0: On the right, Allen dropping back to pass, got good protection, throws, got a man open, gets Stewart to the original line of scrimmage, and Freshawn picks up 15 yards, but he needed 25.
1: Well, nicely done as Freshawn Stewart just drags across the middle from the far side of the field. He's wide open, picks up a nice catch to give us a little breathing room. That'll be 4th and 11 operating from the Brookhaven 37. If you've just joined us, it's a wonderful night for football up here in Flowood. It's 10 minutes to go in the pbnissan.com first period of play.
0: One thing that 10-yard or 15-yard completion did, it gave us some more room on our punt. Isaac Isles is on the field to punt the ball, standing on his own 25-yard line. Got a pressure on him, but he gets it off. Good high punt. Northwest Rankin signals for a fair catch, and they'll have the ball 1st and 10 on their own 45-yard line, a 27-yard punt.
1: Number 0 on the reception. You don't see that every day.
0: So, Robbie, my question to you is, all these cars I see around with love bugs on,
1: yes,
0: do you, like, keep your car in
1: except
0: the garage?
1: Except for one.
0: And you don't go out during the day and get the love bugs?
1: Well, Mark, here's the deal. Every afternoon, I go through touch-and-go car wash and get those love bugs off my car so I can start again the next day.
0: Low snap, but the quarterback gets the ball, throws the ball to the left side. A receiver catches the ball as he goes down the sideline and picks up a first down on the first play. Coach Dorsey told me they're a pass-heavy team. They like to throw the ball, and right out of the chute, they throw a ball for a 15-yard pass play.
1: They do have a highly ranked receiver, Mark. Number 2 is parked on this side of the line. We'll have to keep his eye on him.
0: 180 Georgia Tech commit. Low snap again. Quarterback throws the ball to the left again.
1: Wide open.
0: And wide open. And the quarterback's a small guy. He's 5'9", 160. I don't think he's quite 5'9", unless he's on his tippy toes when they measure it. But they pick up very close to another first down. So Northwest Rankin knows what they're trying to do is they're moving the ball, and they're very close to picking up back-to-back first downs.
1: I would anticipate him to air it out downfield on this 2nd and 1 play.
0: It's going to be a handoff.
1: Exactly like I said.
0: And they stretch it out, and the Panther defense does their job and prevents a big run. It's number 5 for the Panthers. And that is Cardavian Dixon, goes back in the backfield and makes a tackle for a loss.
1: Rejected for the first down, Mark. They're going to have about a 1/3 and a 1/2 yard to go.
0: So a big stop for the Panthers. Need to do it once again, and I would not be shocked if Northwest went for it on 4th down. Let's see what they do. Is the ball on the 41-yard line. There's no score in the ball game. Quarterback is now, he was going under center. Now he backs up, takes the ball in the gun. Trying to draw Panthers offside, throws it quickly to the left side. Receiver catches the ball, then makes a move, goes around 2 Panthers, and he's going to take it to the house. A 42-yard touchdown pass.
1: Well, nicely done, Mark. He just drags across from the left side to the middle of the field. He's standing there on the 35 wide open, and one man has a chance to tackle him about the 25. He eludes him, goes down the home sideline for the touchdown.
0: Well, the Panthers have struggled on pass defense. And Northwest Rankin scores rather quickly on 4 plays. And the point after touchdown coming up. And I watched this young man warm up, and he didn't miss many. And he doesn't miss that one. PAT is right through the middle. Extra points on the board.
1: Extra points are up and good for Northwest Rankin. But parents, does your student need some extra points on the ACT? Help them get the most improvement in the least amount of review time with Jumpstart Test Prep.
0: We'll take a time out and hear from Paul Barnett. The Panthers trail 7-0 early as Northwest Rankin scores on their first drive. We'll be back after this break.
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0: Panthers are down early 7-0, and Northwest has saw that the Panthers are subject to some pass coverage issues, and boy, did they exploit that. Another short kick. Hampton Smith gets the ball, goes down the hash marks, and will be knocked down about the same time he was, same place he was on the first kickoff. Panthers went backwards on a bad snap. Let's hopefully that won't happen again. First and 10 for the Panthers on their own 42-yard line. It make that 41-yard line.
1: If you've just joined us, Northwest Rankin has scored on their first possession. They lead 7-0, just under 8 minutes to go in the Paul Barnett Nissan first period.
0: And touch and go car wash.
1: And it is a Brandon Chamataro State Farm first down for the Panthers. Let's see what we can do, Mark, the 40-yard line.
0: We talked about the Panthers being a big play team. We need a big play to get back in this game. Quick pass to the right side. It's deflected and incomplete as Lewis had two guys on him, and the pass just a little slow getting there. He was open, but the pass came late. Coverage was there, so incomplete. Second and 10 for the Panthers. Panthers trail 7-0 with 7.5 minutes remaining in the first quarter.
1: Mark, Northwest Rankin, a pretty good football team. They only lost by 2 to Madison Central, 23-21.
0: I'll give you their scoring in just a moment. Panthers, second down and 10 after the incomplete pass. We're going to
1: keeper.
0: Fake the sweep. Allen's going to keep the ball. Goes up the numbers, between the hashes, rather, and picks up a first down. And I think they thought the ball was going to be a sweep to the wide side, and the coverage was going that way. Allen saw a hole open in the middle. He went straight ahead and good running and picks up the first down.
1: Past midfield, the ball's going to be placed on the 46-yard line. That's a Brandon Chamataro State Farm first down.
0: So it'll be first and 10 for the Panthers, the first down of the night for the Panthers. Across midfield, Allen's going to hand the ball off. Blakely trying to get around the end, and he is hit as he crosses the line of scrimmage. May have picked up a couple yards.
1: Blakely showing that upper body strength, Mark. He had a guy wrapped around his shoulder pads. He stiff-armed him off to pick up another couple of yards. That'll bring up about second and 6, just past the 30, 45-yard line down to the 43.
0: Yeah, good hard running because he had no hole to go through. Second down and 6 for the Panthers. Ball on the right hash. A good crowd for both squads. There's an enormous stands for the Holmes team, and it's about half full or more. Blakely goes on the left side, dives forward, picks up about 3 yards. I thought he was going to get the first down, but he was hit in the backfield. We're talking about Northwest Rankin. They started off the year losing to Germantown 60-27. They defeated Clinton 44-34, defeated Wayne County 31-6, and lost to our common opponent, Madison Central. They lost 23-21. Third down and 3. Big play for the Panthers to continue the drive. They've crossed midfield. The ball's on the 39-yard line. 6 minutes remaining in the quarter. Panthers trail 7-0. Panthers on their second drive. Allen takes the ball, gives it to Blakely again. Blakely does a bounce outside. He did a delay on the run. He took kind of hesitated before he took this first step forward. And he saw a crease around the left side. Goes down the field and picks up a first down. Good run by Blakely. And I think this is coming back.
1: I think we may have got a hold over there on that far our sideline just before he stepped out of bounds. I think we got tangled up with somebody, and it's got to come back.
0: So the first and 10 will be erased, and the Panthers will repeat third down with 5:50 remaining in the first quarter, sponsored by Paul Barnett Nissan and Touch and Go Car Wash. Now, you're telling me about the car wash.
1: Touch and Go Car Wash, I was telling
0: day.
1: You. Every day I
0: well,
1: go
0: do you have to
1: there.
0: Get a loan to do
1: in
0: that?
1: In the evening, I go by there before they close. They stay open till 7:30 at night, and I get my car washed off every day because I have the Touch and Go plan where I can go every day all month long for $20.
0: You're kidding.
1: $20.
0: I've got to take a time out. That just shocks me. So we'll take a time and hear from Paul Barnett Nissan. The Panthers trail 7-0 and facing a third down and 13 after this break.
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0: Well, the Panthers had a first down for just a moment, and the penalty flag erased that first down, so we had to back it up. So it's third down and 12, Well, the Panthers ball backed up to the 48-yard line.

0: Bounced him out of bounds, but nicely done, Jaden Allen, up the sideline for the first down.
1: Moves the chains.
0: Brandon Jomatar rules. State Farm first down. Brandon, we need about 50 more of those. 31-yard line. Here go the Panthers.
1: Brandon's saying, do them all night long. So the Panthers pick up a first down. Now the ball on the 31-yard line with Allen, quarterback. For Sean Stewart in motion, receives the ball, goes up the middle. He's fast. He's at the five. Touchdown for Sean Stewart on a 31-yard sweep around the right end.
0: We're talking about D1 speed right there out of a sophomore that makes that turn, runs between two would-be tacklers, Jeff, and just goes on into the end zone for the Panthers, but there's a flag on the play.
1: Uh-oh.
0: Out at the 30-yard line.
1: Uh-oh.
0: About a mile away from the play.
1: Holding against Brookhaven. I did not see that. So we've got for Sean, when he got the ball on the sweep and when he turned a corner, he saw an opening up the middle and nobody could catch him. If that hold occurred, if it recurred, it was after he was gone. So another big holding penalty hurts the Panthers.
0: That's D1 speed over there, Mark. Let's see some more of that. We'd like to thank Paul Barnett, Nissan, all the guys at Touch and Go Car Wash for sponsoring this first period of play. Paul, we got a barn burner with Brookhaven trailing 7-0 with 5 minutes to go. We're trying to cut into that lead right now. First and 18.
1: I wouldn't. You know, I don't talk about officials, but it does look a little home cooking going on in these two big plays.
0: Amazing, so isn't it?
1: We're going to fake the sweep around the right
0: side. Big pressure.
1: Allen's in trouble, and he's going to go down as they had both defensive ends coming around the side unblocked, and he is tackled for a loss. It's going to be second down and 10, 20, 30 yards. Wow.
0: Well,
1: we have shot ourselves in the foot on big plays. We've had some bad snaps. We've had two bad penalties. And Panthers did have a score earlier, but it was a race for a holding penalty. Now we've dug another hole.
0: Back in the Brookhaven territory on the 48-yard line, it's second and 30-something.
1: We've got to cross the 21 to get the first down. We've got two downs to do it, maybe three. As Fashawn will, Jaden will take the snap, fakes to Blakely. He's going to keep it, goes around the right end, got some blocks at the 40-yard line, and he stood up and brought down, picks up about 10 yards. That's a third of what we needed. 4:23 remaining in the first quarter. Panthers trail 7-0. Panthers have threatened on well, did score, but it was a race on a holding penalty. Had two big first downs called back, so we shot ourselves in the foot several times on the offense.
0: We'd like to give a shout out to the Jumpstart Test Prep game. Shay and the team out there will help you get some extra points on your ACTs. Shay, we almost had some extra points on the board, but they got to call them back.
1: Third down and 20 as we continue the Paul Barnett Nissan first quarter, 4 minutes remaining.
0: Fumble.
1: A snap, and he's going to throw the ball. He tried to lob it into Fashawn because the ball was snapped high, and brings up fourth down. The ball's on the 42-yard line. The Panthers have got to pick up 20 yards to get the first down. So we're going to bring in Isaac Isles to punt the ball. He'll stand on his 45-yard line to receive the punt. We're going to try to pin the Cougars back. Jackson Marcells is the young man that wears zero. And we've had cat fights last week. 3 weeks ago, we played the Jaguars. Last week, we played the Tigers. Tonight, we're playing the Cougars.
0: Good snap.
1: Good snap and
0: nice
1: good
0: kick.
1: High punt. And he's going to back up the return guy to the 5-yard line. He's going to call fair catch, and he'll catch the ball on the 5-yard line on a 37-yard punt. First and 10, Northwest Rankin.
0: If you just joined us, the Cougars from Northwest Rankin scored on their first possession. Brookhaven held after that. Brookhaven tried to go down and score a touchdown. They did score a touchdown, but it was called back. 3.5 minutes to go. Cougars lead 7-0 over the Mighty Panthers.
1: Well, you can't make mistakes like that. And so Northwest has got 95 yards to score. Let's try to get the ball right back. 3.5 minutes remaining in the first period. Quarterback likes to throw to his left, and he throws a quick pass out to the left, and they'll pick up about 6 yards. And that's been eating our lunch. He's thrown left most times.
0: Well, a nice quick release, Mark, and the back is standing out there on his own. We're giving him a pad of about 10 yards, and by the time we get there, it's a gain of 5. That time they picked up 6, and it's 2nd and 4.
1: Brother checks in, Hardy checks out, trying to keep some fresh guys.

0: Guys in the backfield, quarterback throws. He's
1: pick
0: hit,
1: it off.
0: And I think
1: pick
0: he'll be picked off. Panthers pick it off at the 30, at the 10, and knocked down on the 15-yard line. A big pickoff by Cordavian Dixon. And Dixon saw that the quarterback was in trouble, and he heaved the ball way up in the air. And Dixon, like a center fielder, grabbed it and ran down the sideline.
1: Big pressure by the wide bodies of Brookhaven rolled him out to the side, and he had to lob it up.
0: Panthers needed a break and just got one, and there's a timeout on the field, and we'll step aside and hear from Paul Barnett Nissan. Panthers trail 7-0.
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0: And now they have the ball on the 15-yard line after the interception by Dixon. Blakely in motion, going to fake to Blakely. Allen's going to keep it, goes around the left end. It's a 10-5 and knocked out of downs about the 4-yard line. He thought he could scoot down the sideline and score, but he picked up half the needed yards. Very close to being a first down.
1: And I feel compelled to say this after every play, no flag.
0: It is a first and goal, and a first down sponsored by Brandon Sharmataro. And Brandon, we got to punch it in here.
1: From the 5-yard line, Brookhaven tried to cut into the 7-0 lead. 3 minutes to go in the Paul Barnett Nissan first period.
0: Got a big package in. We got two backs in the backfield. And we're going to hand the ball off to Blakely. Blakely follows his blocks, and he scores on a 5-yard run.
1: I like that play, Mark. We could run that anytime. Nicely done as he just picked his way to the left, goes into the end zone unmolested.
0: Panthers scored their second touchdown, but are going to get credit for one. And 2 minutes and 55 seconds remaining in the quarter. The Panthers are 1 point away from tying it up. Quick drive, two plays, 15 yards, and it took 16 seconds. Isaac Isles on the field to attempt the point after touchdown. Peavy snaps. Jaden Holes kicks
1: Holes off to the
0: and
1: side.
0: And it is
1: still
0: no good.
1: Is it good?
0: No good.
1: It looked like it went left.
0: No good. He kind of hooked it.
1: Looked like it squibbed off to the left.
0: So the referee said no good, but I know where you can get extra points.
1: Well, we didn't get an extra point. You're right, Mark. But you can pick any or all ACT subject areas you need help with. And the workbooks will arrive. 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
0: Ball game, two touchdowns scored in the first period. Panthers kickoff, and a good kick goes deep by Isles, and the receiver did something unwise as he catches a ball on the – he could have let it go out of bounds. He catches a ball on the 5-yard line and saves the Panthers a penalty and also downs the ball for Northwest on the 5-yard line. Bless his heart. I hope he does better next week.
1: Yes, that's going to be interesting on the replay of the tape tomorrow.
0: Coach is going to rewind it. Don't do this. Don't do this. Don't do this.
1: All right, just under 3 minutes to go in the Paul Barnett Nissan first period of play. Brookhaven trails by 1 point, 7-6. Very, very good Northwest ranking football team.
0: Ball on the right hash. They got two receivers. One's about 5'5", and one's 6'5". Quarterback takes a snap in the end zone, throws to the man on the left side again, picks up about 8 yards, and they are just eating us alive on the left side as they send the receivers out, picks up at least 5 yards on per catch. So that time it was 7. Second down and 3. Panthers picked off a pass on the last drive to set up the touchdown. And putting pressure on the quarterback is going to make a huge difference, I think, in this ball game.
1: No doubt about it. Clock now down to 2 minutes, 20 seconds to go. Quarterback looking over to his sideline for a signal out of the pistol.
0: Gavin Phillipson's
1: right
0: quarterback,
1: the
0: and he's going to hand it off to the big running back, and he goes to the right side with nothing there, and the Panthers push him back. I think leading the tackle on that was Darren Fields, and no gain, maybe loss of a little bit. Third down and 3 for the Cougars. Big play for the Cougars. The Panthers can hold here. We should get the ball right back at midfield.
1: Big play right here for the Panther defense.
0: Big tall receiver way out, standing on the number 10 on the right side. Ball is right between the hashes on the 11-yard line. They got across the 15 to get the first down. Quarterback back to pass, throws to his right.
1: Nice.
0: And a great defensive effort as Hardy jumps in between the passer and the receiver and knocks it down incomplete. If he'd have been turned around a little bit more, he may have picked that off, but he did a great job. He didn't interfere, stuck his big paw out there and knocked it down, and Hardy goes back to receive the punt.
1: Brilliant defensive play that time to quash that effort by Northwest Rankin.
0: So Northwest will be punting the ball. The ball is placed on the 12-yard line. Hardy standing on the Northwest 40-yard line to receive the punt. Let's hope for a big return here. Punter stands in his end zone. They're moving some personnel around. Snaps there. Punt, and it's going to be high, and Hardy's going to call a fair catch with about 5 Cougars breathing down his neck. He'll get the ball on the 41-yard line after the 30-yard punt. First and 10, Panthers. We want to thank Paul Barnett Nissan for sponsoring the first quarter, and a lot of action, Paul, in this quarter. More action than touch and go car wash, I think, Rob, if that's possible.
1: Well, as long as these love bugs hang around, Paul is going to be very happy. In fact, I think he may be involved in importing some love bugs up to Lincoln County.
0: Is that what those?
1: Is that where they're
0: that's
1: coming
0: what
1: from?
0: Those things right on 84 Highway? They just seem like they're just coming out in masses.
1: But if you've got love bugs on your car, believe me, do what I do. Take it through touch-and-go car wash once a day.
0: Brandon Sharma-Toro, first down for the Panthers, and we're going to be a sweep around the right end, carrying the ball this time for the Panthers is number 2, Simeon Smith, and he may have gotten back to the line of scrimmage. Sweep just didn't develop. 1:15 remaining in the Paul Barnett Nissan first quarter. Second down and 10 for the Panthers.
1: Brookhaven needs to put together a nice little drive here, Mark. Ball control was very good on that last series of downs. Let's see if we can do it again and top it all off with a touchdown.
0: Panthers made two or three big mistakes, a high snap, 2 big holding penalties, shot ourselves in the foot several times. Let's try to get it back. Simeon Smith gets the ball, goes around the left side. Nothing there. Couldn't pop through. Picks up a couple yards as he tried to go through some big blocking. 41 seconds remaining in the Paul Barnett Nissan first quarter. The score, Brookhaven 7 and Brookhaven 6. Panthers missed an extra point earlier. That's the differential between the two teams right now. Third down play coming up. Panthers have got to cross the 32-yard line to get the first down.
1: So far, we haven't figured out this line of scrimmage on our rushing plays, Mark. They're shooting the gaps, and we haven't been able to figure it out yet.
0: Low snap again. Allen gets the ball and throws it deep, and it's
1: going
0: to be a man in end zone.
1: Oh,
0: incomplete, but a flag was thrown by the back judge. I think it's going to be
1: pass interference on them.
0: Pass interference against Northwest Rankin, so the Panthers will pick up a first down, and there's a lot of pushing and shoveling going down the middle of the field. Good control by Allen as Allen struggled to get the pass off because it was a low snap and he was bobbling the ball and trying to find the open receiver and did a good job.
1: Well, brilliant play by Allen as he corrals that ball, stands in there, and just launches the ball to the end zone. We had a man open, just couldn't quite get to it because they were grabbing us.
0: So the Panthers, if we were in the NFL, that had been on the 1-yard line, but the Panthers have the ball on the 25-yard line. With a brand new set of downs. It is a
1: Brandon Sharma-Toro State Farm first down.
0: And off to Blakely. Blakely
1: plenty
0: goes around
1: room.
0: The right end. Is going to cut it up, and a flag comes, and it's probably going to be a hold as Blakely goes in and scores. If that's a hold, that'll be the third time the Panthers have had a big penalty against.

0: Texas, and the second time it's prevented a score. Well, that's hard to do. Get over that. We scored twice and only get credit for, scored three times and only credit for one of those touchdowns, and that's the end of the first quarter. We'll take a timeout and hear from Paul Barnett Nissan, and we'll return for second quarter action after this break. The Panthers trail by one.
1: Home cooking.
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0: Welcome back. The Panthers trail by one as we have completed one quarter of play. Welcome back. The Panthers have completed one quarter of play against Northwest Rankin. We trail by 1 point, a missed extra points, the differential, but the Panthers have a good field position after a pass interference call, but then after we get the ball, we have a sweep around the right end. Score and a flag's out. So Robbie, we've got to stop these big penalties.
3: Yeah, we got to stop these big penalties. Is that what you said?
0: I think that's what I said.
3: We think so much alike.
0: So the ball is on the right hash. It is on the 34-yard line. Allen and Blakely are in the backfield. We have three receivers on the left side or the wide side of the field. One on the short side, which would be Bibbs. Well, the penalties assessed is first and 20.
3: I wonder how many penalties we've had
0: yardage-wise. A bunch. Going to hand off to Blakely, and he's hit in the backfield as he receives a handoff, and we'll lose five more yards. We are just not opening up the holes.
3: The linebacker shot the gap that time. We couldn't pick him up, and he smacked the running back as soon as the ball got here.
0: So we continue the second quarter. And the timeout on the field, so we'll take a timeout and hear from Toyota Brookhaven. The Panthers trail 7-6.
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0: Welcome back.
5: They're just so fired up. They got grass stains on their pants.
3: Thank you, alert sideline reporter Jeff Richardson. When will Shannon be back?
0: Yeah, let's Shannon, could you like hurry back? We are in a bad situation.
3: Yeah, we're on the air.
0: Second down and 25 for the Panthers. Brand new quarter as Toyota Brookhaven sponsor of the second quarter. Allen standing on the hash mark on the right side. Blakely in motion. Allen's going to run to his left, sees a hole, tries to zig and zag down the middle, and there's just nowhere to go. Picks up maybe 4 yards. It'll be third down and 20.
3: Whew. Ball placed on the 35-yard line of Northwest Rankin. Brookhaven having several highlights tonight, but all for naught as we got two touchdowns already called back.
0: Robbie, you look at their front four. They're nobody's on Weight Watchers program.
3: No, they're big boys, and they're quick, too, and those little linebackers like number four just stuffed our run in the backfield. They're stunting in and
0: big.
3: Out.
0: That's the biggest front four I've seen.
3: Very athletic.
0: Not fat, big.
3: Athletic. Rayshon Stewart going left, but we're going right.
0: Misdirection play, and it doesn't fool anybody. It's number eight tackles number eight. It'll bring up fourth down. The ball will be placed on the 32-yard line. Isles comes on the field. Going to try a long field goal.

0: Oh, it would be a 49-yarder.
1: Mark, Toyota Brookhaven has interest rates as low as 2.99%. How about that?
0: 2.99.
1: Did you hear me correctly? 2.99%.
0: Plus what?
1: That's it. This is going to be a huge try for Isles from the 38-yard line.
0: Kick is up, and it is not enough, and it'll be no good. That was a long kick, so Panthers will turn it over after the missed field goal.
1: Good effort for some extra points, but for some extra points on your ACT, it's jumpstarttestprep.com.
0: So Northwest will have the ball on the 20-yard line after the missed field goal, but that give Isles credit. That was going to have a win in his back and extra Wheaties in the kick because that was a long way to go. First and 10 for Northwest on their own 20-yard line. Early moments of the second quarter. Panthers trail by one.
1: Two wideouts to the left. He's going to roll to his right, going to give it up the middle.
0: And hard running, but dead the jumper. Good blocking. He
1: good
0: picks
1: game.
0: Up 6 yards. As the pile kept moving the wrong way. The Panther defense was pushed back.
1: Mark, did you know that the service department was open on Saturday
0: of
1: at Toyota Brookhaven?
0: You know why I know?
1: You go on Saturday.
0: I've been there, done that.
1: Clock ticks down to 10 minutes to go in the second period. Brookhaven still trailing 7-6, but here come the pretty athletic team from Northwest Rankin operating from their own 15-yard line, second down and 6.
0: Phillipson takes the snap, hands it off to their running back, goes around the left end, and picks up a first down as he goes down, cuts in at the hash marks, and runs low, real hard and low. Panthers trying to hit him, and he picks up about 6 yards and needed 5.
1: Well, good blocking on that left side of the Cougar line as they tangle up our defensive end, and linebackers have to come over and make the tackle.
0: First and 10 for Northwest as we continue the Toyota Brookhaven second quarter. Fakes the handoff, throws to the receiver on the right side, bobbles the ball for just a moment, but maintains cover
1: possession.
0: Couldn't get that word out, and picks up about 5 yards. Panthers bringing in a lot of substitutions in the backfield because Northwest is a pass-heavy team. 9:31 remaining in the first half. Panthers trail by one. Three receivers on the wide side spread out by the Cougars, one on the right, the big tall guy.
1: Ball on the 35-yard line, second down and about 6.
0: Dillon, being the tall guy, 6'4", looks to his left again. A high pass is going to be over the head of the intended receiver, and that was Taylor. Taylor's 5'9", so he kind of threw it to a 6'4 receiver. The clock stops with 9.5 minutes remaining in the third period. Northwest has a third down and 7.
1: Don't rush us. This is just the second period.
0: Did I say third?
1: You did.
0: I meant to say third down, second period. How about that?
1: Well, hey, we need to get the ball back in right now so we can score in the second period.
0: Phillipson trying to draw the Panthers offsides. Everybody stays at home.
1: Man in motion to the right.
0: Looks to his right, throws across the middle and deflected by Hardy. Hardy had his hands on it, but that ball was coming in at a rapid pace, and it'll stop the clock with 9:20. The Panthers bringing on the punt return team, and Northwest bringing their punter on the field. Hardy will be standing on his own 40 to receive the punt. Just joined us. It's been a heck of a first quarter. Panthers had 2 touchdowns called back on a hold, have 6 points, missed the point after touchdown. Northwest on their first drive scored, but Panthers have held them out of the end zone after that. 4th down and 6. Punter standing way back. He gets the ball on the 20, puts a foot on the ball, and the referee blew his whistle through his flag before the kick.
1: Hey, Mark, Toyota Brookhaven, of course, has been our proud sponsor of the second period for low these many years. They're also proud to partner with Cliff Fur and the team at Y'all Sports. So follow the all-new Y'all Sports page on Facebook, Instagram, YouTube, and TikTok.
0: It appears something miraculous has happened.
1: A flag against what?
0: Northwest Rankin was flagged for illegal procedure.
1: Well,
0: it must have been obvious. 4th and 11 now. Punter gets the ball. Just a straight online kick. Hardy gets it, tries to fake pass the first barrage. He does at the 50. He's at the 40, 30, 20, goes down the sideline, still on his feet, knocked out of bounds about the 12-yard line. So a 10, 20, 30, 45-yard return by Hardy.
1: And one of my favorite phrases tonight, no flag on the play.
0: I tell you what, he faked the first guy that had a line on him, and then he kind of zigged and zagged past the second, third guy, and he saw a hole on the right side and nearly scored. They're going to mark him out of bounds at the 15-yard line.
1: Big opportunity for the Panthers now with about 9 minutes to go in this second period of play. They trail 7-6. They've had two touchdowns called back. Let's see if we can convert here, Mark. Three wideouts to the left, one to the right from the 15.
0: 9 minutes remaining in the quarter. Fakes the handoff. Allen keeps it. Goes down the numbers. Zigzag, and he scores on a 15-yard run.
1: Well, nicely done, and Jaden Allen has been our quarterback for several years, Mark, and it shows then as the senior just picks his way, lets his blocks develop, dances into the end zone for the Panther touchdown.
0: Fake the handoff to the running back going to the left.
1: And, importantly, no flag on the play.
0: And the motion was going to the left. He saw that, took the ball back, ran to the right, and nobody could touch him as he scores on a 15-yard run. Panthers are going to go for the one point after touchdown. Snap, placement, kick is up, and
1: that was
0: right down the middle. Extra points on the board.
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0: We'll take a timeout in here from Toyota Brookhaven. 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
0: Welcome back. We're on the campus of Northwest Rankin High School, Cougar Field. Beautiful campus, beautiful stadium. Panthers have taken the lead 13-7, rather. And the Panthers playing a really good job on defense the last few series. And a fantastic return by Hardy, who set up a 15-yard run by Jaden Allen. So the Panthers will kick off to Northwest. Isles has it teed up on the 40-yard line. A good kick goes deep to the 5-yard line. Returner gets the ball, tries reverse field. He goes up the middle, and Panthers are trying to grab him. He's a little guy, and a late flag comes in. That is Jackson Marcellus. He's 6'5", senior, 185. Just a bowling ball going down, and normally that's a hold.
1: We got our hand in his headgear too. I don't know if they'll call that or not.
0: Well, he's so small, we're just grabbing anywhere we can get to get him, and it appears that the umpire is going to walk toward their goal line, which will be a penalty against them.
1: We'll see.
0: Let's hope so.
1: We'll see. Brookhaven just scored on their last effort. They lead 13-7. We're ticked down to 8.5 minutes to go in the Toyota Brookhaven second period of play.
0: Well, there's it's going to be against Brookhaven, and it must have been grabbing the headgear.
1: It wasn't a bad kind, though.
0: It was a 5-yard penalty, so Northwest picks up 5 more yards as they'll have the ball first and 10 on their own 30.
1: Hey, Toyota Brookhaven is selling cars at a quicker pace than any dealership in Southwest Mississippi. Come on by there and find out why.
0: Pass
1: no,
0: is
1: he didn't
0: underthrown,
1: want that.
0: And Phillipson throws it to his knees, and the receiver couldn't bring it in. So it'll be second down and 10. Clock stops with 8:32 remaining in the first half. Panthers lead 13-7. Northwest Rankin has the ball on their own 30-yard line with a second down and 15. Excuse me, second and 10.

0: Here come the Cougars. They've got two wideouts on each side of the quarterback out of the gun. He's going to pass
1: the handoff.
0: It.
1: He's going to throw it deep. He's got a man going down the middle, and it's a fight for the ball, and the Panthers had it for a moment.
0: Hardy touched it.
1: As Hardy went up against a much taller receiver and nearly brought it down. The Panthers have watched a lot of tape. They had three defenders on this Georgia Tech signee that's 6'4", and I don't know if you add all three of our heights would come up to 6'4".
0: They need a ladder. They need a ladder. But great coverage, Mark. That ball sailed down to the 30-yard line, so that's a 60-yard pass in the air.
1: Second down. Third down and 10 for the Cougars. Cougars have got to cross the 40-yard line to get the first down. Man in motion. Phillipson drops straight back. He's in trouble.
0: Pressure,
1: he's sacked. And the Panthers are going to have a scoop. And not a score, but we do get the fumble on the 10-yard line.
0: One of our wide bodies. Who is that?
1: 56, I think it is.
0: 56.
1: And that is Mr. John Trunner. He was thinking, do I scoop it up? And he just kind of lost his footage, and he jumped on the ball. But what caused that, Robbie, it was about four Panthers was on the quarterback's face, and he was like, what do I do? And he just lost control of the ball, and the Panthers get a turnover.
0: Nicely done by the Panthers of Brookhaven with 8 minutes to go. They lead 13-7. They want to add on to that right now, Mark.
1: Panthers have the ball on the 11-yard line. They can't pick up a first down without scoring, but it is a
0: Brandon Shamatoro State Farm first down.
1: Panthers have the ball on the left hash, spreading the receivers out too wide on the right. Handoff up the middle.
0: Blakely
1: takes several guys with him, and he's going to get forward progress for about 3 yards. It'll be second down and 7.
0: Clock keeps running on that running play, Mark. They did not replay the fumble recovery on the mega board up there.
1: I wonder why.
0: They did not want to show that again.
1: So it brings up second down and 7. Ball placed on the 8-yard line. Panthers can squeeze in a first down if they want to. But they have the ball currently on the 7-yard line, right between the hashes. Allen at quarterback, Blakely to his left. Looks in the end zone, throws the ball, and it's deflected. The line of scrimmage incomplete.
0: No, nowhere to go that time. Big pressure by Northwest Rankin as they put pressure on, and the ball goes a little bit high. Coming in for the wide bodies, Katari Wilson, number 65. He's just a junior.
1: 66 comes out. He lost his cap, so he has to come out for a play. Third down play for the Panthers. Clock stops on the incompleted pass with 7:28 remaining in the second period, sponsored by Toyota Brookhaven. They're open tomorrow. You know that,
0: yeah,
1: right?
0: Yeah, open for service on and sales tomorrow.
1: Big play here. Yeah, big play here. Third down. It is. Panthers need to put some more points on the board. Allen hands the ball off.
0: Going wide.
1: Blakely's going to run wide. Then cuts it at the middle, and he's going to walk in the end zone on a 7-yard touchdown.
0: Blakely ducking his head and running over a D-back, Mark, on the 2-yard line. He's still down. Blakely in the end zone celebrating. Nicely done as he just picks his path over there. One man in his way, he just runs over him.
1: Well, the Allen, they didn't know whether Allen was going to roll out to his left or give it to Blakely, so they freezes the linebacker for just a moment. And Blakely and Allen see a hole to the right. Blakely takes it in for a 7-yard run. On for the point after touchdown is Isaac Isles. Snap, placement, kick is up, and extra points are on the board.
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1: fielding tonight. I don't want to be on the field if Mr. Blakely is running toward me, because I'm going to have a slip there. Oh, I slipped down, because he will run
3: over you.
1: Adrian Blakely, a junior running back for the Panthers, put on a big boy run just then.
0: Yeah, no doubt about it. Brookhaven looked very good on those few plays that time as they put that ball in, and they knew what they had to do, and they did it.
1: Another good kick by Isles, and a flag on the play at the kickoff, and it looks like we may have been offsides.
0: What? We don't need to be doing that.
1: So we're going to have the what you like to do in golf, a redo.
0: Do over.
1: Oh, I'm going to do that again. I wasn't ready. So the Panthers will back it up to the 35-yard line. 7:19 remaining in the first half. Panthers lead 20-7.
0: Shannon E. Aker celebrating his 100th high school anniversary.
1: I thought it was 75.
0: 75, whatever. Silver, gold. He's not with us tonight, but I'm sending him messages every few minutes with this exciting action from Northwest Rankin as Brookhaven leads 27, 7:19 remaining in Toyota Brookhaven. Second period of play, here comes the kick from the Panthers. And as Mark says, Blakely is just a running machine tonight. When he gets loose, Mark, he'll run by you or over.
1: Doesn't matter.
0: It doesn't really matter to him.
1: It's Here's the all kick. Up to you.
0: From Isles. It's a squibber.
1: This time, Isles is going to squib it down to the 30-yard line.
0: They handle it.
1: And we've got the what a tackle by the Panthers as they were trying to a flag thrown by the line. If he calls.
0: No, it's a sideline warning.
1: I hope so.
0: But number a great 36.
1: By number 36. And that for the Panthers.
0: Elijah Dunn.
1: He saw the running back trying to sweep around the right side, so he just followed him back and threw him down for a big
0: the sophomore
1: open field tackle.
0: Elijah Dunn, the gunner, reminds me of a young Danny Chapman. Danny, great football up here, and Brookhaven leads 27 with 7 minutes to go in the second quarter.
1: Northwest has a ball first and 10 on their own 21-yard line. Thought they were going to get the ball in great field position as the Panthers had to kick off from the 35, and Dunn said, I'll have none of that. He went back and
0: he was like a lawn dart.
1: Shoom.
0: Shoom.
1: First and 10 for Northwest. Panthers defense is showing out. Phillipson takes a snap in the guns, throws to the left, and this time is overthrown as the little receiver, Marcellus, goes across the middle, and he couldn't hit him. Connect stops the clock with 7:07 remaining in the half. The Panthers lead 20-7, and Northwest has the ball, 2nd and 10 from the 21.
0: I just got an urgent note from Toyota Brookhaven, Mark. On Saturdays, it's happy hour all day. You can take 50% off of your oil change.
1: Well, they didn't tell me that.
0: You paid full price?
1: I paid full price. I'm going for a refund. All right, the ball is completed for a 20-yard reception, and this receiver just stretched out and made a really good catch. It makes a first down for Northwest. This time they're going
0: to
1: run it up the middle, and this
0: Nowhere
1: time the
0: go.
1: Panther defense, led by number 4, Zacobian Washington, just grabbed the running back in the backfield and pulled him down for a 2-yard loss. 50% off?
0: 50% off off of oil changes. I just got that memo. Open on Saturday and half off? I'll wait till Saturday.
1: I'm going to get my oil changed again.
0: I don't even need it.
1: I don't need it, but I'm going to do it tomorrow.
0: Two wideouts to the left. He's going to look left. He's going to throw it.
1: He
0: tries to pick it up.
1: And he's going to throw it deep, and it is incomplete. No, complete. The quarterback rolled out his right. After he bobbled the ball and just threw it deep to their big, tall receiver, Dylan, and he just came out of nowhere to catch the ball, and that's a 40-yard completion, and boy, what a game-changer that was. And somebody's calling time out after that because we have an injured player. I think it's a cramp for the Panthers. We'll take a timeout and hear from Toyota Brookhaven. The Panthers lead 20-7.
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1: Down for the Panthers. We think it's a cramp. Hopefully that's all it is. He walks off in his own power. Northwest has a big completion, about a 40-yard pass play, and it was just they throw it deep and see what happens. And their big guy Dylan, who's 6'4", college commit to Georgia Tech, just went up and took it away from our guy, and he bobbled it, but he still caught it and gives Northwest new life. They've taken the ball down to the 35-yard line. Panthers 32-yard line. Panthers lead 20-7, but Northwest trying to punch it in with 6 minutes remaining. Handoff to the right side. That's not going to work as the Panther defense just shuts that play down, led by number 52 for the Panthers, and that's Landon Baker, who tackled the ball carrier for a 4-yard loss.
0: Baker looking good, Mark. A good-looking athlete as a sophomore.
1: Second down and 14 for the Cougars, and the clock's ticking with 5:38 remaining in the half. Play action, throwing it deep. They got a receiver open, and he overthrown. He had a step on the our defender, Ross, and he just stretched out and couldn't bring it in. Thankfully, it was overthrown.
0: It was just a little bit overthrown to the wrong shoulder, and he just couldn't get over there to it. He had about a half a step on our D-back. That brings up third and about what, Mark, 13?
1: Third and 13. I'm sure they'll go for it on fourth down. Ball, so we've got to hold it twice.
0: Ball on the 35-yard line, trying to cut into this 20-7 lead that Brookhaven has. Here comes the Cougars.
1: Phillipson, play action again, and he's going to be hit right as he throws the ball.
0: Incomplete.
1: Don't think he caught it. I think he trapped it.
0: We put the double smack on him, Mark. It was a Northwest ranking Cougar sandwich, and Brookhaven was the bread, and he turned that thing loose. It actually hit the hands of the receiver, falls to the ground incomplete.
1: I think the being hit as he throws the ball had a lot to do with that underthrown. And Northwest going to go for it. Fourth down and 14. They have the ball on the Brookhaven 35-yard line.
0: Stay on sides, that's all. Just stay on sides. Three wide outs to the left. He's going to look.
1: He's going to pass, and he's in trouble again, but he gets away from it, throws it in the end zone, and it is a touchdown.
0: Yep. Got us. Got us. We chased him around long enough for everybody to relax a little bit. The big
1: wait a minute, Robbie.
0: Flag on the play.
1: I see a flag over there on the other side.
0: Way over there. I hope it was pushing off by that D1 prospect because he had a lot of space back there.
1: It didn't look good for us.
0: Oh. What are you telling me?
1: I'm telling you.
3: Guys, that was obvious offensive pass interference, and they called it the wrong way.
1: So
0: that's what it looked like to us.
1: 35-yard touchdown pass on a fourth down play. Well, we have to overcome that, and the PAT is up and good. Extra points are on the board.
0: Extra points for the Cougars, but for the good guys, if you want some ACT points on your ACT in any subject, it's jumpstarttestprep.com.
1: Panther fans not pleased with that push-off, but Coach Dorsey's talking to the referee, but I don't think that's going to do any good. But we'll take a timeout and hear from Toyota Brookhaven. That's what's good. Panthers lead 22-14.
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1: Welcome back. You get some bad breaks in ball games, especially again.

0: road, and we just got one. But the way to stop that is get this kickoff and just take it down, and we got 5 minutes to score and just answer that. Northwest just had him down, had the quarterback down as he was scrambling, and he just heaved the ball down the field to the 10-yard line, and their receiver pushed off, got the ball away from our defender, and just walked in the end zone. But yep, those things happen.
1: He developed his own separation down there, and he was open when the ball got there and collected it for the touchdown. But here come the Panthers.
0: Pooch kick is a real high kick, and the Panthers are going to take the ball and fumble it on the kickoff. And then Northwest Rankin has got it. They push the
1: horrifying chain of events.
0: A high kickoff goes way high in the air, and the Panthers thought about calling a fair catch. Instead, catch the ball, and as soon as he catches it, about four Northwest Rankin guys pop him, and the ball pops out, so Northwest gets the kickoff.
1: Worked exactly how they designed it. He kicks it down to the right side over there, down around the 35-yard line of the Panthers. We just cough it up immediately, and, of course, they're all over the ball, first down for Northwest.
0: Big plays in this ball game. The mistakes have cost both teams big. Northwest is probably going to try to go it deep first play, and they do, and they throw it down the sidelines, and it's going to be incomplete as the Panthers had good coverage on receiver Dillon as he goes down the sidelines. Second and 10 coming up.
1: He threw that ball all the way down to the 5-yard line from the 45. So good long pass, and just good coverage that time by the Panthers. We've got to stay with that guy, no doubt.
0: And single coverage. That scares me to death. Second down and 10. Northwest Rankin has 5 minutes to score. They trail by 6 points.
1: Northwest always well coached, Mark. They've got a plan for right here. Two wideouts on each side.
0: Going to head up the middle, and the Panther defense just pushes back, and no gain for the running back, number 9, I think that is. And that's Beasley, who's highly rated of being a powerful runner so far tonight. We have not seen that.
1: Well, if you ran into number 56, John Trunner, you'd stop too. So.
0: Oh, I wouldn't run into John Trunner.
1: I'd be running away from John Trunner.
0: I'd be going, oh, no, you can't. That's the wrong way. No, it's not.
1: Not for me.
0: Third down and 9 for Northwest. Clock stopped, ticking down to 4 minutes.
1: Fumble, and the Panthers have it. Five.
0: Number 55 saw the ball slip out of the quarterback's hand. That's Ivan Martin, and he just dives on the ball, so the Panthers get the ball back. Things have a way of working out.
1: Ivan Martin, Mark, a sophomore, looking really solid out there on defense.
0: So Brookhaven now has 4 minutes to score. Ball on the 37-yard line.
1: What a game.
0: As the quarterback, it's like the ball slipped out of his hands. He's getting ready to throw.
1: Yep.
0: And it is a little sticky out there. First and 10 for the Panthers. Ball on the 37-yard line. Make that 38-yard line.
1: Brandon Giamataro, State Farm first down.
0: Brandon said you got to work on that. It's a little off. Hand off to Blakely. Blakely hits the hole.
1: Makes a tackle.
0: He's at the five. He fumbles the ball. And I think Northwest gets it right back as Blakely was stretching out for more yards.
1: Stripped it.
0: And he's going to cough it up.
1: They stripped it out just as he was going down. And the ball is picked up or fallen on by a Cougar. And so in this comedy of errors, right now, Northwest has the ball on the Brookhaven 48-yard line with the first down. If you've just joined us, Brookhaven leads 20-14. 4 minutes to go, Toyota Brookhaven, second period.
0: Wow, you cannot take a minute off, so don't go anywhere because a lot's going on right now. First and 10 for the Cougars, ball on the Panther 48-yard line. Quarterback double pumps and throws the ball to Dillon on the right side. This time he'll be knocked out of bounds for about a 4-yard completion. Clocks, well, I guess he tackled inbound, so 3:46 and go ticking on the second half of play.
1: Hey, he's a D1 prospect, Mark, but he just got a D1 lick laid on him. Tanner Hardy just lasered him in right in the shoulder pads and knocked him down.
0: Phillipson throws the ball to the left side, man in motion, and he slips down and fumbles. And they're going to say he was down.
1: No!
0: Bad call.
1: Jeff. No.
0: Bad call, and the Panthers.
1: That's

0: pretty terrible.
1: Are not going to get the
0: benefit
1: of that.
0: That's pretty terrible.
1: So the Panthers get another bad break, and the referees are discussing, but we're not going to win that argument, I don't think.
0: Let's see if they'll replay it on their little monster board down there. I doubt it.
1: Well, and the Panther fans are very disappointed, and they will lose about 2 yards, but we should have the ball. Panthers fell on it, and I thought the young man had the ball in his possession before he hit the ground.
0: Number two split out to the wide side on the far side, Mark, in front of the Cougar bench.
1: Third down play. Coach Dorsey giving the side judge a little, "You are messing up, dude." And Phillipson in trouble, scrambles to his right. Now goes up the middle in the field, and he's still on his feet and brought down on the 30-yard line after he picks up a first down. He's a shaky Gavin Phillipson was zigging and zagging away, and the Panthers just couldn't bring him down.
0: Clock stops with their first down coming up. 2:40 remaining. Toyota Brookhaven, second period of play. Brookhaven needs to hold on for 2.5 minutes and take this 20-14 lead into the dressing room.
1: Northwest Rankin picks up a first down on the quarterback scramble by Phillipson. He takes a snap in the gun.
0: They jumped
1: looks
0: offside.
1: To his left, throws, and it is caught.
0: Still running.
1: Going down the sideline and still on his feet. And they're going to mark him down.
0: Stepped out of bounds.
1: As Dillon was very close to taking it all the way. The National Guard boys think it was a touchdown, but no. The gun went off a little early.
0: They did that earlier on the second down play.
1: They got to redo and reload. For first and 10 for Northwest, ball on the 14-yard line.
0: Well, athletic bunch from Northwest Rankin, Mark, no doubt about it. They're a pretty good football team.
1: So second down for Northwest, first down for Northwest, ball on the 14-yard line. They can't pick up a first down without scoring. 2 minutes remaining. Phillipson rolls out to his right. He's been chased, and he's being pulled down, and he's going to be brought down for a 20-yard loss as he was trying to roll out to his right, and chasing him down was Landon Hardy, and that is going to be a bad boo-boo because Northwest is going to lose about 20. The referees have stopped the clock for some reason, and I don't see a flag.
0: Landon Hardy and Hampton Smith crashing in through those gaps, Mark, did not give the quarterback a chance. I expect him to go for the end zone from here with second and forever from the 30-yard line.
1: Tripping was called against Northwest, and the penalty was declined by the Panthers. Second and 20 plus, make 30 yards. So good open field tackle as Hardy comes around with the other linebackers and sack Gavin Phillipson, the quarterback for Northwest, for a big loss. Phillipson fakes a handoff, looks to his right. Now he's going to scramble, goes up the middle, brought down after
0: Hampton
1: he picks up
0: Smith.
1: About 5 yard line, and Smith makes a big tackle, and that's a slippery quarterback.
0: He really is, Mark, and you know, we have to give them some room deep. We've got to go with these guys because he can throw it and they can catch it a long way down the field, so that gives him some wiggle room. He took advantage of it that time.
1: Third down, they'll go for it on fourth. Ball's on the 24-yard line. 1 minute remaining in the quarter. Phillipson rolls out to his right, throws it, and he's hit. When the ball is in the air, I don't know if it's a pass or a fumble. I think they're going to say his arm is in motion.
0: No.
1: Panthers get the ball. Fumble. The arm was not in motion.
0: Finally, a break goes our way, and the ball goes up in the air, and it's a fumble, not a pass. Number 52 putting big pressure. Landon Baker, Mark, that big boy is only a sophomore.
1: Well, that's what caused that fumble, because he was arched back to throw, and he just got hit and right before he released the ball. Panthers have the ball first and 10 on their own 30-yard line after the fumble, have a minute on the clock, and we've got a get into the hurry-up, but most importantly, we kept them from putting points on the board.
0: Big defensive effort by the Panthers. We got to go into the one-minute drill, and we do. Three wideouts to the right, one to the left.
1: Heavyweight, big two heavyweights tugging it out in this ball game. Allen scrambling. He throws the ball deep, flag thrown, and it's going to be picked off at the 22-yard line, but a flag thrown, probably hold if I had to guess the way these officials are calling tonight. Holding against Brookhaven, and that penalty will be declined, I'm sure. Northwest will get the ball back on the interception. How many? We have not had this many holding penalties all year combined. And tonight, the holding penalties are coming out of everywhere.
0: 50 seconds is on the clock.
1: So Northwest
0: Rank is going to have the ball, Mark.
1: They're going to have the ball on their own 22-yard line with 50 seconds remaining in the first half of play. Boy, what a second quarter it's been. Toyota Brookhaven is our sponsor in Prentice. This has been back and forth. Nothing like Toyota. Toyota's straight ahead.
0: Straight ahead and upwards.
1: All right, here we go. First and 10 for Northwest Rankin. Ball on the 20-yard line. A quick pass to the right side is thrown low and incomplete. 45 seconds remaining in the first half of play.
0: Well, they've got a guy that can run 80 yards in about 6 seconds, and they got a guy that can throw it about 60 yards in the air. So I would be on the lookout for that.
1: Definitely. Second down and 10 for the Cougars. Phillipson hands the ball off. Running back goes up the middle, and the Panther defense is there, makes the tackle. Not enough for a first down, but mighty close. Clock ticking down to 35 seconds, and they have not called a timeout. Down to 30 seconds. It's a third down and three.
0: One more play for them. They seem to be satisfied with just letting that clock go out.
1: I think they don't want to have to punt if they don't make the first down, so the clock's going to tick down to – they do have to take a snap. No, they don't have to take a snap. More time on the play clock than the game clock. So Northwest is either going to just let it run out or take a go in the dressing room. I think they're going to go in the dressing room because they get the ball on the second half on the kickoff, so they'll end the first half with a score, Brookhaven 20, Northwest 14. What a second quarter it was by the Panthers.
0: Wow. We're going to see if we can get Coach Dorsey on the horn before he leaves. Here comes Jeff.
2: Coach Dorsey here. Coach, several mistakes, but we still got a lead at halftime. What are we going to talk about at halftime?
3: Hold on to the ball. Hold on to the ball. And don't let them get caught into the game with these referees. Let me handle this, and y'all just go play. We'll take care of the rest of the thing. But other than that, we still up 6 points. They got the ball coming out. And we just got to regroup and get back out and get back to work.
2: All right, Coach, get it done.
3: Yes,
2: thank
1: you. Hey, what a great line. You worry about playing, and I'll worry about the referees. I mean, so many times the players want to say, yeah, but no, no. That's going to happen in a football game. You just play ball.
0: Well, good leadership, as usual, by Coach Dorsey, trying to get these guys right for the second half. They've done an excellent job this first half. I'm telling you, this is a great football team in Northwest Rankin.
1: 7-8 team, and that's always in the fight for it. And we've had trouble with them so many years. So we'll take a timeout here from Prentice Smith, the Toyota Brookhaven. We'll come back and start the halftime after that. Panthers lead 20-14.

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1: All right, we are at halftime. We are excited to have you with us. We're going to have our post-game show tonight. Lloyd Stars at Crystal Springs, Enterprises at West Lincoln, Bogachit as a

0: coach your senior year?
1: Don Coleman.
0: I thought that was right. And, boy, I bet you can tell some stories about that.
1: I have a lot of stories. Coach Coleman, I do. He became coach my junior year. No. Yes, my junior year.
0: Yeah.
1: Because we were 10th through 12th grade at that time.
0: Right.
1: So I was under him for 2 years.
0: Yeah. He was a lot of fun, still is a lot of fun.
1: Mm-hmm.
0: You had the legend, and he is probably still, when you think about great college coaches that ever lived, you had Eddie Robinson.
1: Yes.
0: And he's the top of the list, I would say.
1: Yes. That was, when you had the opportunity to play for Eddie Robinson and being at the top several years of wins for college football, I could just say, we could talk football about what he taught us at that time, but he taught us so much about life.
0: Yeah.
1: In itself.
0: So old school.
1: Oh, very old school, very competitive. I would tell people all of the time, don't let that smile fool you, because he was highly competitive.
0: Yeah.
1: Very competitive. But at the end of the day, he was about preparing us for life after football.
0: When I grew up in Memphis, early on Sunday morning, he had one of the first coaches shows mm-hmm. I ever saw was his show,
1: yeah.
0: And I would watch it. I got familiar with who Grambling played, who mm-hmm. their players were. I could tell you who the quarterback was, the kicker, the running back, and he would always do an Oldsmobile commercial,
1: yeah.
0: And he would talk about the Oldsmobile, so he kind of made me aware of those, but what a classy guy. And then fast forward, not long after you were there, a buddy of mine did his coach's show, did the filming of it,
1: okay.
0: And got to know him well. And he let me come down to meet him, his wife one time. I didn't get to meet him. I got to meet his wife and some of his mm-hmm. kids one time at an event. Great family.
1: Yeah, Mr. Loris was his wife. That show was ahead of its time, really.
0: Yeah.
1: It was actually filmed in Monroe. Mr. Miles. I can't remember his full name, but that show was filmed then. He did Oldsmobile commercials because they were actually one of the sponsors
0: yeah.
1: of the show. And he drove an Oldsmobile
0: yeah. oh,
1: each
0: yeah.
1: year.
0: Yeah.
1: He had a white one when I was there, and Coach was a horrible driver.
0: Really?
1: He picked me up one time. We were coming, we walked to practice. We had a nice little walk, and I was walking, and he just came through and said, yeah, come on, get in, Cat. He called you Cat.
0: Yeah.
1: And he take off, and I mean, he was turning curves, and we had a little incline and a little up, like a little bump when you got right to the practice field, and it's like that car left the ground.
0: Uh-huh.
1: He was driving.
0: Yeah, wow.
1: And I said, that's the last time I'm riding with Coach, and it was the last time I rode with Coach.
0: He would probably like those self-driving cars if he was here now.
1: I'm sure he would.
0: But I remember you coming back here, I guess it was 2003 or 2002.
1: 2002.
0: And coaching with Coach Peavy and mm-hmm. Jamie Palmer was with you.
1: Mm-hmm.
0: You guys had a great run, a lot of success, a lot of great players,
1: yeah.
0: And a lot of fun to be around, to watch, just have great memories of those years.
1: Mm-hmm.
0: I can remember, things stick out in your mind. A couple of things with you that stick out. We had played up in Jackson, a team up there,
1: mm-hmm.
0: and they asked one of the local stations wanted to interview Coach Peavy. Said, well, I'm going to send the guys that are, making it happen, my offensive coordinator, my defensive coordinator, and they talked.
1: Yeah.
0: And we got home just in time to watch you guys on television, and it mm-hmm. was a lot of fun. I don't know. I think Palmer was more nervous than you were.
1: What was
0: he
1: funny,
0: froze up.
1: It was what was funny about that, it was Wingfield.
0: Yeah.
1: It was a Wingfield game, and we had to stay behind. And that was actually my first time going to the WAPT
0: right.
1: Facility. And I was surprised about it. I'm like, okay, well, this is different, you
0: yeah.
1: know. And so we had a long wait. I don't know why, but for some reason we had a long wait. And going back, I didn't realize at the time, but going back and watching it, Jamie was pretty stiff.
0: Yeah, yeah, it was funny. It was like, a lot of fun.
1: He was terrified.
0: We yeah. taped it and watched it a couple times after that. It was
1: yeah.
0: fun to watch you guys. Another memory that sticks out is your dad
1: mm-hmm.
0: Coming around practices, games. And I can remember more than once mm-hmm. in 2004, the year we won the state championship, more than once him having a little visit with a player or two.
1: Mm-hmm.
0: I don't care if you're white, black, green, he treated everybody the same. And if he thought you should be doing something better, he mm-hmm. let you know about it.
1: Mm-hmm.
0: Or if you did something that let him down,
1: mm-hmm.
0: he handled it. And he could get through to young people and players,
1: yeah.
0: and he kept a lot of kids from getting in some trouble.
1: Yeah, and that's something that I've seen on my life, basically. People would bring their children to the house for him to talk to or to do other things to.
0: Right.

0: know, he could swing a belt, you know, if that was necessary. And it was life changing, you mm-hmm. know. But at the end of the day, it was done out of love,
1: yes.
0: you know. And he always, at the time when you're growing up, you know, you kind of, you know, question some things. You're like, I don't know why is he so hard on me, you know. But at the end of the day, you know, I understood what it took to be successful.
1: Yeah.
0: And that's all it was. It was about expectation, you know, and understanding, you know, what the world has out there for you and to be prepared for it.
1: Well, and one thing about him, too, once he had that meeting with you,
0: mm-hmm.
1: It was over.
0: Yes.
1: And he put that behind him, mm-hmm. and y'all were, you know, you were good. As long as he knew you stand with him, you always knew where you stood.
0: Exactly.
1: And he did that with law enforcement. I saw him defuse a lot of situations. Mm-hmm. A couple of times I had to call him at the bank,
0: mm-hmm.
1: and just handled everything so well because he had done it for so long.
0: Oh, yeah.
1: And people still refer to him a lot. Mm-hmm. When you can say somebody's first name,
0: mm-hmm.
1: of course, he had an unusual name,
0: yeah.
1: But everybody called him Pap, and mm-hmm. I think they called him that out of respect
0: mm-hmm.
1: because they wanted him to be their Pap in a way, you
0: right.
1: know?
0: Right.
1: So just a great guy, and I wish your mom was here to see your kids,
0: right.
1: They've grown up now. You've got two sons. You got a beautiful wife, Stephanie, who's just a top-notch lady, smart lady, pretty lady.
0: Smarter than me.
1: Yeah. Hey, brother, we all want to try to overmarry.
0: Yeah.
1: So, and now your boys are both be on the field tonight. One of them will be playing on the team, the football team.
0: Yeah.
1: One of them's in the band team.
0: Yeah.
1: And you and I talked about it last week. We had a huge crowd at the Macomb
0: yes.
1: game. I was sitting with you in the end zone,
0: yes.
1: looking on both sides, standing room only. The stands mm. were full. People on both sides around the curve there enjoying the game. Goes mm-hmm. back a lot of years. And it's fun to see our bands kind of rebuilding.
0: Mm-hmm.
1: They're having a good time, and you got a good young man leading them, too. That's got to make you feel good.
0: Absolutely. Mr. Green does an excellent job with the band. And all of his – in fact, he doesn't do it by himself. All of our assistant band directors and those who help with the band, I am so happy with the work that they're doing. We're doing all I can to support them. You know, the crowd was incredible. Just a good old-fashioned Brookhaven versus Macomb crowd, you know. No issues at all, anything
1: yeah.
0: like that, which is what it's all about. So, you know, I'm proud of both of my sons. You know, they both are doing their own thing. My youngest one, he's musically inclined, and he's sprouted up.
1: I saw him. He's tall.
0: Yeah, he's tall now. And RJ has always done very well, you know, in football. He's very versatile. Can play every position on
1: yeah.
0: the offensive line. You know, I think he has a bright future ahead of him.
1: He spoke to our Kiwanis Club, now Servidium Club, mm-hmm. before the season started with Coach Dorsey about a few players.
0: Right.
1: And several people were asking me, now, who is that young man? You know,
0: right.
1: he got up and introduced himself and kind of gave his philosophy just mm-hmm. – a humble kid,
0: right.
1: very easy to understand. He looks you in the eyes when he talks to you.
0: Right.
1: You don't always get that nowadays, so
0: right.
1: I appreciate that. I think you're right. I'm looking forward to seeing where he ends up down the road.
0: Right. That's what I was taught, and that's what I taught them. You know, when you speak to someone, look them in the eye. You know, when you shake their hands, look them in the eye. You know, and speak loudly and thoroughly and clearly, and don't mumble your words. You know, make sure that your words are clear and understood, and they do so. You
1: yeah.
0: know, I have some great boys. You know, I'm proud of them, and you know, I know they'll continue to push forth and be successful.
1: Well, they've got great parents. They've got their grandparents also, so I know they've got some big shoes to follow in. I think about you. I always sometimes want to call you Coach Henderson. That still comes out of my mouth
0: yeah,
1: because I think about this, the success you guys had.
0: Mm-hmm.
1: I love the fact that RJ got to play for Coach Peavy and now Coach Dorsey,
0: mm-hmm.
1: and I love how that transition happened.
0: Mm-hmm.
1: I know Coach Peavy probably could have stayed a couple more years and enjoyed mm-hmm. some success. He told me probably 5 years ago, Dorsey's ready.
0: Mm-hmm.
1: He's so close. He's ready. And I was so excited for Coach Dorsey
0: mm-hmm.
1: when he got the nod to be the head coach. And it's been fun watching Tucker watch him.
0: Mm-hmm.
1: I looked up when we won the state championship. There's Jeremy Loy there. There's Tommy Clopton. There's Tucker Peavy there.
0: Mm-hmm.
1: I mean, all those guys with big grins. They could not have been happier for Coach Dorsey.
0: You're talking about a quality person, you know, and that's the type of person who I wanted to be a leader of our young men.
1: Yeah.
0: And all of those coaches themselves, you know, I understood what Tucker desired, you know, coaching under him. And I've had conversations with him also about Coach Dorsey, too, and he knew Coach Dorsey was ready.
1: Yeah.
0: And so there was no doubt in my mind also because, you know, on top of being football savvy, I witnessed how those young men related to him, how they would follow him. And he has a great coaching staff.
1: Yeah, also. He does. He does.
0: Not taking anything away from them because they do a wonderful job. But I knew that Coach Dorsey was a leader of young men. And that's so important in today's time.
1: Yeah.
0: And there was not a doubt in my mind that he was the right person and that he would do a great job. Like he has. He's done a great job. He's continued to do a great job. And I'm just happy for him. And I'm just ecstatic that RJ was able to also play under Coach Peavy and under Coach Dorsey also.
1: I was watching Coach Dorsey, you know, over the years. And one thing I love about him, and I told him this not too long ago, I said, hey, man, I like how you stay calm.
0: Mm-hmm.
1: You don't ever go up here. You don't go down here. Mm-hmm. At the end of the game of the night, something was said by one of the Macomb players, mm-hmm. just being kids.
0: Mm-hmm.
1: And one of our coaches was saying something to one of our players. Dorsey said, hey, just mm-hmm. take a deep breath. Mm-hmm. It's all good. Step back. We're not going to get caught up in anything. And I love that because your kids see that.
0: Yes.
1: And obviously your coaches see that. And when you coached, you guys had an understanding about language, how you dealt with, how you could get in somebody's attention without using language. You, you did a good job of that. And you guys, that carries on now with these guys, with these coaches.
0: Yes, that was an expectation that Tucker set from the beginning. You know, we're going to find a way to communicate without, you know, using those type of words. We're going to find a way to reach those kids without having to go there with them. And that was understood from the beginning. And once he set that tone, we accepted that and we moved forward with it. And that's the same mentality that Coach Dorsey has.
1: Yeah.
0: And why change that? You know, because it's a successful formula. And I think that he does a wonderful job, you know, with that also.
1: I get tickled when I see some of those guys you coached with in those years at Brookhaven High. I saw Mr. Trevor Brister the other day at the Technical Center. And I saw Jamie Palmer about a month ago, and we both conversations, you know, they get that little gleam in their eye about those years and how fun that was, how special that was. And it was fun, you know, this past year doing it the same. And I had lunch with Coach McLaurin during the summer, and he was saying, kind of compare the 2004 year to last year. And I said, you know, every year you can't compare it. Every year's different.
0: Every year was different.
1: A different time, a different style, a different people. I said, it's fun any way you look at it. It's memorable any way you think back on it.
0: Yeah.
1: It's a blessing. And I always say this about Coach Dorsey. I was speaking to a group of people that he was coming to speak to the next week. I said, I want to tell y'all, make sure you're here next week to hear him, because as good of a coach as he is a better person.
0: Absolutely.
1: I would not be surprised someday to see him doing FCA ministry, to see him doing, because I watched him when we had the revival last fall, the Go Tell rallies at our school. I had numerous people come up to me, Dr. Henderson, and say, who is that gentleman right there? They maybe were county people that didn't know Brookhaven schools. Who is that guy? They watched him and saw him interact with people, mostly young people, putting a hand on their shoulder, encouraging people that were crying or going through a hard time, maybe dealing with something. And that just, that's a gift.
0: That's right.
1: To be able to communicate, like you said, to those players and get through to people sometimes that are hard to get through to. And it's fun to watch him in action.
0: It is fun. And again, it just confirms what I've always thought about him. You know, speaking of during that time, he was there and there for those kids, basically, and guiding them through that process. Because a lot of kids gave their lives over, you know, to the Lord during that time. And so even those that didn't have parents there, he was there for them. And it's not only for his players, but all the kids. What you see him do is interact with those players, but he does the same thing with our students.
1: Yeah.
0: You know, at the high school.
1: Yeah.
0: He's just one that can relate to them. They trust. And when you have someone like that, it's a diamond. It's a diamond in the rough, so to say, because that's difficult to find in today's time.
1: Yeah.
0: But again, he does a wonderful job. And those coaches that on that staff, they do it also.
1: Yeah, they do. And the kids also love them. And I appreciate it about Coach Dorsey. I want to talk about your current team right now. You got a good team of principals.
0: I do.
1: You've got two great assistant superintendents. I was talking to Coach Hardy this summer a couple times and all the things that's going on. Miss Broom also. What a great team you've built over there.
0: It is a great team. And there's a tad bit of coaching, you know, in administration. I lean back on my days. It's about assembling the right people, putting them in the right positions, and allowing them to do their jobs. That's coaching.

0: You know, and so our principals do a wonderful job. And one thing I can say about our principals, they're each passionate
1: about their
0: kids. They're passionate about their buildings. They want to be successful. I want people like that, you know. And in itself, you know, Dr. Broom and Mr. Hardy, two of our assistant superintendents, you have to have people like that also who's there to support you. You know, I can't be everywhere at one time or anything. Sometimes it takes, you know, them to be able to back me up during times. And so they do a great job. You know, myself and Mr. Hardy, we've been together for a long time.
1: Yeah, y'all have.
0: Yeah,
1: and it's
0: good to have someone who knows you in and out.
1: And he's going to tell you when you're going to tell him the truth, both you guys.
0: We don't sugarcoat anything to each other. We are honest with each other. Both being from here, we know what it takes to be successful. And so that helps a lot. And Dr. Broom has stepped right in when she first got here. It's like, you know, seamless.
1: Yeah.
0: You know, she's highly motivated, very intelligent, and she does a great job. So things I might miss, they do not miss. And
1: right.
0: So we work great together as a team. And that goes to say, you know, with our principals, our assistant principals, our counselors, our teachers, everyone.
1: Yeah, a lot of moving parts.
0: Yeah, we speak the same language.
1: Yeah.
0: You know, and that's important. So everyone within the district understands the expectations.
1: Yeah.
0: You know, and that's important also. And we know what it takes to be successful. And that's what we try to do.
1: I got a daughter that teaches at Northwest Rankin. And last year they came here and played.
0: Right.
1: And they commented to her because she had talked about Oak Brook a lot over her teaching years and how effective it was having a teacher like Angie Cox that taught her. And they said, man, coming to the game, being there, observing how we did a game night, a Friday night. And they, to a person, there's like four of them that came with her that were either teachers or parents. And they said, man, it is a special place to come and watch a football game. And it is a fun night. I don't think people... Until you go, and I was telling some people about a week or so ago that were going to come to the Macomb game that I followed up with this week, they said, man, we had no idea, you know, how fun it would be to be there and just the atmosphere is so good. And it's a lot of moving parts for that as well. You know, I was watching you the other night, and it's fun to be able to watch your kid on the band and be a player, but it's another thing when you're the superintendent because you're seeing things that everybody else doesn't see, and you're knowing things that everybody else doesn't know. And you want it to be a good night for everybody. I remember Dr. Bounds one time, I was talking to him in a game, and I could tell he wasn't with me.
0: Mm-hmm.
1: I was talking, I said, what you doing? He said, I'm watching.
0: Yeah.
1: He said, I'm listening to you, but I'm watching.
0: That's right.
1: And that's kind of what you guys have to do as administrators, is just make sure, hey, I'm hosting a big event here, but I'm watching.
0: it's a lot of responsibility. You know, Coach Vince and Mandy Vince and our AD, I mean, super.
1: Yeah.
0: You know, super job as an athletic director and Coach McLaurin, her assistant, assistant athletic director. They work very well together.
1: Yeah.
0: And they handle a lot of things beforehand and make for a seamless event like that game. We had a lot of people there.
1: Yes.
0: And people... They ask me, well, why don't you sit in the stands and things like that? It's twofold because, you know, as a former coach, I get bombarded with a lot of questions about what are they doing?
1: Why are we running that play?
0: Don't do that. Yeah.
1: Yeah.
0: Let them do their jobs, you know.
1: Yeah.
0: I have my time, you know. But also where I stand is where I can see everything.
1: Yeah.
0: You know, so I'm trying to be a father, watch my son, you know, root on my other son. But also I'm watching also.
1: Yeah.
0: You know, we're good. We're good here. We're good there. Because you want everything to go well.
1: Yeah.
0: I don't want any issues or anything like that. So I'm able to stand where I'm kind of, you know, not hindered, where I can just see everything. And if I spot something, we'll be able to say, hey, check that out. But that hasn't been an issue. It's just, you know, just being able to have a vantage point where you could try to be father and still continue to work, because I'm still there in the official capacity.
1: Enjoy the moment, too.
0: You try to.
1: Yeah.
0: You try to do your best. It's difficult. You know, honestly, it's difficult to do so because, you know, you want to try to just sit back and watch your children, you know, but still I have a responsibility.
1: Yeah.
0: Mm-hmm.
1: Well, man, it's hard to believe we've been talking 20 minutes. It just seems like we just got started.
0: Flew by.
1: I appreciate you and what you're doing. I love stories like yours where you grew up here, you had a chance to leave, and you've had chances to leave since you've come back here, but you stayed the course with us and helping make our schools continue to be great. I love the legacy you have with your family. I love what you're doing with your boys, and it's been fun to watch you what you do, and I'm proud of you. Having known you when you were coaching and knowing it wasn't easy. You were going to school during the day and teaching, and then to school at night to get to become who you are now. And thank you for that commitment and that dedication.
0: Thank you.
1: We do pray for you as you make decisions and your family.

0: thank you for what you're doing.
1: Thank you, sir.
0: Our guest has been Dr. Rod Henderson. If you heard him and want to know more, give me a call. I can connect you with Brookhaven High. If you want to take a tour over there sometime, if you're thinking about, you got kids that age that are getting ready to come into the school system, we'd love to show you around. Got a lot to be proud of. I was very pleased with my girls coming through, and still am. Once a Panther, always a Panther. Okay, let's take a break and hear from Bank of Brookhaven, where I will work some next week. Come by and see us. We appreciate you being with us tonight. Back with more right after this. It's halftime. Brookhaven on the road tonight. We're off next week, but then back in district play in 2 weeks. Back with more after this.
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0: the Panthers kick off. Northwest Franklin returns at the 19-yard line. First play is a pass to the right flat. Receiver gets the ball and runs down the hash marks, picks up about 2 yards. Good tackle by the Panthers. The Stapleton is brought down. Rob is looking in halftime. Dylan, their receiver, has 312 yards of pass receptions through this until before tonight's game. So this young man has caught some big passes along the way.
1: Haven't gone to him a whole lot tonight thanks to our defense.
0: Quarterback looks to the right. Big now pressure. Looks to the left. Now he's going to take the ball. He's tripped up at the line of scrimmage. It'll bring up third down as he picks up maybe a yard. So the Panthers can get a three and out here. We're right back where we need to be.
1: Big D that time. Ivan Martin, the sophomore, laid a ham hock on his ankles. He went down, Mark. Out past the 20-yard line now. Basically, the ball is touching the 20-yard line.
0: Katari Wilson checks out. Third down. Big play here for the Panther defense. Play clock down to 16 seconds. Gavin Phillipson will take the snap. Receivers are left and right to each side. He's going to throw it to the right, and it's nearly picked off by the Panthers. Diving for the ball and knocking it out of bounds. I think it was Hardy. I know that's number four for the Panthers as Washington was in great coverage and dove and knocked the ball down. So three and out, Northwest will be on the punt.
1: Nicely done. Great defensive scheme as we have three white jerseys in the area of the D1 prospect number two from Northwest Rankin. Great D. Ball falls incomplete. They got a kick.
0: Brookhaven should have a ball in good field position as number 18, Jeremiah Bibbs, is back to receive the ball at midfield. Northwest moving some players around. Punter standing on his 5-yard line. High snap, but gets the ball. Panthers had some pretty good coverage there, and the ball's going to roll and roll and roll and roll out of bounds at the 45-yard line. So Brookhaven will have the ball first and 10 on their own 45-yard line as the Panthers do not receive a 37-yard punt. It rolls about 5 yards, and we are now into the your favorite sponsor, the Four Corner Properties, third quarter.
1: Four Corner Properties for your real estate needs. Northwest Rankin picks up some real estate as the ball rolls past the 50-yard line to the Brookhaven 45-yard line. It'll be a Brandon Chamataro State Farm first down.
0: Love to see the Panthers get a score on this drive because the defense did their job. It's time for the offense to get some more spread between our 20-14 lead that we currently have. Hand off a sweep around the right end. Got some action as Cameron swept around the right end, saw some daylight. He nearly picks up a first down.
1: Just tripped up short, Mark, on the Brookhaven side. Passes midfield and dropped at the 46. That brings up second and one.
0: Second, Seth Cameron had a head of steam as he came around on the sweep. Saw some daylight, went down the numbers and picked up 9 yards. Second down and one for the Panthers. Early moment of the third quarter.
1: Brookhaven leads 20-14. They'd like to add to that here.
0: Sweep around. No, fakes a sweep, and Allen avoids two runners and some very smart run out of bounds because he was fixing to get hit by three Cougars. I don't think that was the best mark in the world, but they will give us the first down.
1: Yeah, just stepped out right in front of the first down marker down on the 45-yard line of Northwest Rankin. That is the first down, and it's a Brandon Chamataro State Farm first down. This is the Four Corner Properties third period of play for all your real estate needs from recreational to industrial. 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
0: Running back by committee is Cameron, Smith, Allen, Ross, Blakely have all played running back tonight. Allen back to pass. He's hit right as he threw the ball. That doesn't happen very often. Usually Allen is able to get the ball off just before he hits, and he gets up a little slow and hurt, shaking his left arm. But he was sandwiched between two Cougars seconds before he threw it.
1: Well, that defensive end on the backside just slammed down behind him and knocked him to the ground. The ball goes forward.
0: 9:36 remaining in the third period of play, sponsored by Four Corner Properties. Panthers lead 20-12. We got a flag on the play.
1: Oh, it was a penalty against Northwest Rankin.
0: What?
1: Defensive holding.
0: What?
1: Alert statistician D. Jeff Richardson alerts me to the news that Brookhaven has a Brandon Chamataro State Farm first down on their 35-yard line of Northwest Rankin.
0: So first and 10 for the Panthers. Ball now progressed down to the 35-yard line. Handoff up the middle, shaking and baking is number two, Simeon Smith. Follows the blocks and
1: nice.
0: Picks up 9 yards. He did a really good job of taking what was there and moved the ball down. He's going to be a first down, Robbie, back to back.
1: Simeon Smith is a senior, Mark. I remember when he was just a sophomore coming out there on his first play. He's developed so well. And it's a Brandon Shamataro State Farm first down. Where are we at, Mark?
0: First and 10 on the 23-yard line. Panthers
1: clock down
0: the
1: in
0: first
1: 9 minutes.
0: Drive of the third quarter. Again, Simeon Smith gets the ball. This time he's hit by one of the big guys up front, grabs him around the head, and throws him down. He's going to lose a yard.
1: Well, good penetration that time. They took advantage of our young line that time and got back in the backfield. Clock running now, 8:40 to go. 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
0: Second down and 12 for the Panthers. Northwest trying to put pressure on Allen, and he's in trouble again, and he scrambles out of it, but he had Cougars all around him the whole play. He just made something out of nothing because he had no protection when he's dropped back to pass. He was surrounded by Cougars.
1: Well, good coverage down the field by the defensive back of Northwest Rankin as Freshawn Stewart and two other Panthers were near the goal line, but nowhere to throw the ball, so that's basically a sack.
0: The coaching staff for Northwest appears to say we're going to blitz on every down. Third down and 9 for the Panthers.
1: They've got their ears pinned back. Let's see what the Panthers can do with two wideouts on the left. We've got a man in motion to the left. That's Stewart.
0: He's going to roll out to his left. He looks and throws, and Stewart catches it as he goes. No, that's not Stewart. That is number one, and that's Seth Cameron. And it's going to be close to a first down. A great as he's rolling out to his left and throws to his right. That's a tough throw. And Allen put it on the money as Seth Cameron catches it for a first down.
1: Cameron goes down 15 yards and goes left to catch that ball. Nice catch by the sophomore. And it's a Brandon Shamataro State Farm first down.
0: First and 10. They can pick up a first down without scoring. It's on the 11-12-yard line. Ball's on the left hash away from the Panther bench. Allen takes a snap. Takes the handoff, keeps it, and walks
1: touchdown.
0: In. He runs in so
1: Woo!
0: Quick. Northwest didn't know what happened. 11-yard run by Mr. Jaden Allen. What a great read by him because he saw the coverage going to the right. He saw the opening to the left, and he went down the middle and scored with 7:27 remaining in the third period. 11-yard run by Jaden Allen.
1: Well, everybody goes to the right. Jaden Allen goes left, then cuts it back against the grain to the right. Touchdown, Panthers.
0: Low snap and gets it up.
1: Oh, nice.
0: Good hold by Allen and gets it up for Isles, and extra points are on the board.
1: Extra points on the boards for the Panthers. And the Jumpstart Test Prep Program is really ingenious. 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
0: And the Cougars have played 9 times. The Cougars have won the last 5. The Panthers won the first 4. Tonight could be the tiebreaker. And a great kickoff by Isles takes it down to the 2-yard line. Northwest setting up their return. And the Panthers in on the ball carrier. And once he hits our defensive front, he goes down. Good coverage by the Panthers. Second time for Northwest to have the ball in this quarter. It'll be first and 10 Cougars on their 19-yard line.
1: Jeremiah Bibbs coming out limping just a little bit, Mark. Looks like he got hung up. That left leg is giving him a little trouble.
0: There's some
1: hope
0: big,
1: to see him back in there in a minute.
0: Big boy Knox going on out there tonight.
1: First and down, first and 10 from the 20.
0: Handoff up the middle, trying to get a hold of the running back, and he goes nowhere. We've heard a lot about this running back from Northwest Rankin, Beasley, and so far the Panthers have held him to minimum yards. He picks up 3 on that carry. 7 minutes remaining in the third period. Panthers lead 27-14.
1: Big series of downs for the Panthers right after they scored. We need to hold the Cougars right here. 2 wide outs to the left, 2 to the right. He's going right.
0: He's rolling to the right. He's going to throw it deep, and it is
1: dropped by the D1 prospect.
0: Well, he's not a prospect, Rob. He's a commit.
1: Well, you know, commit don't really mean what it did when me and Nancy got married 42 years ago.
0: Commit,
1: that's commit.
0: Decommit, commit again. Third down and 7 for the Cougars. A big hold here for the defense.
1: Big play right here. I'd still watch number 2. This boy can throw it 40 yards in the air, and this guy is about 7 feet tall. So,
0: going to fake the handoff. He's going to roll
1: big pressure
0: out, and he's trying to get it open, and he throws the ball out of bounds because he was about to get smacked. So it'll bring up fourth down for the Cougars. 6:35 on the clock as it stops in the third quarter. Panthers lead 27-14, force a 3-and-out on the Cougars.
1: Great pursuit by number 4, Zacoby Washington, Mark. He does a great job in that defensive backfield and linebacker slot. Tanner Hardy back to receive. He's going to be standing on the Brookhaven 45-yard line. Foot on the ball by the Northwest kicker. Going to be about the 10-yard line, Jeff.
0: It's about time for Hardy to break one to the house.
1: He can do it.
0: Standing right on the Cougar. The logo in midfield.
1: 6.5 minutes to go in the Four Corner Properties third period.
0: And a flag. Stop a play, but I'm looking for the yellow flag. But all I know is referee stopped the ball, and I think it's going to be a 5-yard penalty against Northwest. They've been doing it
1: all night long.
0: We didn't get a chance to do a ceasefire game summary on the first half. We'll try to squeeze that in when we can. But I can tell you, the last series, it was 1-2 fumbles and an interception. It was quite an entertaining end of the second quarter.
1: Here's the snap.
0: High snap, but it does. They were trying to block it and nearly get to him. And the Panthers are going to let it roll, and it takes a Northwest roll for 20 yards. So we try to go for the block, are not successful, and we don't have a return set up. So a 43-yard punt by the Northwest, but of that 43, 20 of it was roll. But the Panthers do get possession at the 41-yard line. Robbie, while you get your foot on the gas, you just keep it pressed down, and offense seems to be rolling, and
1: yep. No
0: need to pull back now, is it?
1: Let's just stay outside those tackles. Let's give our racehorses room to run, and let that take care of itself. If we can get one-on-one on these guys, we've got a really good chance of going all the way every time.
0: Daquavion Lewis is way out on the numbers. He hasn't been heard from him tonight. It's going to be a handoff off the right tackle by Keys, and Keys is tripped up to the line of scrimmage. Does not pick up any yards. It'll be second and 10.
1: Well, they

0: Got the ball at the same place they had the Brandon Shamantaro State Farm first down mark. No gain on the play. Second and 10 from the Brookhaven 40.
1: 6 minutes remaining in the third period, and there's a timeout on the field. So we'll step aside and take a timeout from Four Corner Properties and roll into another timeout by C Spire Wireless that we owe from earlier. Back after these two breaks.
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0: You can't do that.
1: Well, we nearly had a connect like C Spire does on their wireless calls. The Panthers go deep on the first play, pushing and shoving, and the pushing was against our receiver Bibbs, and the foul is going to be called against North.
0: That's going to fly. They're going to discuss it. They're going to wave it off.
1: Wave it off? Why did you throw it if you waved it off, brother? Oh, my goodness. I was definitely in defensive pass interference, and we are talking to the officials. I'm glad Shannon's not here. I think he would have been in the play.
0: Yeah, that was they'll be discussing a few of these calls over the week. You know, we did play in a game where the officials were on suspension.
1: Madison Central game, they've made so many bad calls, they were suspended. This crew here better get ready to take off next week if they review this film.
0: They're on thin ice.
1: They are definitely making some bad calls.
0: All right, third down again from the 40-yard line of Brookhaven, third and 10.
1: Third down, Northwest showing blitz. Allen back to pass, and he's going to throw a quick out, and it's over the hands ahead of Jordan Keyes. Keyes had a chance to pick up some big yards, but he had a lot of pressure on him, so three and out for the Panthers. We haven't done that a lot tonight. So fourth down for the Panthers, and we've punted a long time, but we're about to punt, and Coach Dorsey's walking down the sideline. I think he's asking his side judge, what were you looking at? I mean, why did you throw the flag? If you don't put it in your pocket if you throw it. So here we go. One thing I'll say about Northwest Rankin, they've got a heck of a band. We look across the way, and it takes up the whole side of the stand.
0: We counted like 160.
1: So Isles will take the snap. A lot of pressure on him. He gets a good high punt off. Northwest receiver calls for a fair catch at the 30-yard line. So it'll be first and 10 on the 28-yard punt. But good to get that off because he had a lot of pressure on him. It was a good high punt. Northwest first and 10 on their own 30. Robbie, we had a chance to blow it open just then, but just can't get the calls tonight.
0: All right, we got about 70 yards of real estate for Northwest Rankin. 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
1: By the umpire, and it's against us.
0: Well, we got overeager there a little
1: dead
0: bit.
1: Dead ball foul offsides against the Panthers. That's so we'll back it up 5 yards. I mean, they'll get 5 yards. Big so first and five.
0: Big John Trunner was in a hurry, Mark.
1: Well, that's okay. I like a little aggressiveness. So first and five for the Cougars. Fakes the handoff, throws it to the right to Dylan. Dylan trying to go down the sideline, runs into his own man, and then we stack him up in a good tackle that time by Kotavian Dixon as he just grabs him like a cowboy does a steer and just pulls him down.
0: Dixon and Washington on the tackle. Good play against a good receiver.
1: And this receiver is much bigger than Dixon, yeah. And he just grabbed him at the waist and slung him down. Big play here for the defense. Second down and one as Northwest gets a 5-yard head start on the penalty. 5 minutes remaining in the third period. Panthers lead 27-14. Handoff up the middle. Big hard run. Running back picks up about 10 yards as he was in the backfield before you could blink your eyes.
0: Yeah, that's the first real success they've had, blistering right up the middle, and that puts them past the 45-yard line to the 47. That's a first down for Northwest Rankin. It is the Four Corner Properties third period, 4.5 minutes to go. Brookhaven trying to hold on to this 27-14 lead.
1: High snap. Quarterback gets it, throws it to Dillon on the right side. He gets the ball for about a 5-yard completion and just bulls down the sidelines and picks up five more.
0: I know they're doing a good job, but I'd much rather see him catch that ball on the line of scrimmage than down 40 yards.
1: Yes, he is quite the load. 4 minutes remaining in the third period. Panthers have a 27-14 lead. And Northwest Rankin has had their best drive of the second half.
0: Ball on the 45 of Brookhaven, second and three. Here they go.
1: Going to pass it. Back to pass, sets up, throws it down the sidelines, and it's going to be incomplete. I think we put a smack on the quarterback and no flag.
0: What?
1: He got hit upon release of the ball. Checking in for the Panthers, number 65, and that's Kateria Wilson. Giving some of our guys have had to chase his quarterback all night. Big play here for the defense. Third down and three. Panthers need to hold here to get the ball back. 3:50 remaining in the quarter. Gives a handoff. A fantastic
0: Hampton Smith.
1: By Hampton Smith goes in the backfield and brings the ball carrier down for a loss.
0: That's the same play they ran right up the middle with that scat back, Mark, that did so well earlier. Not this time. Hampton Smith on the tackle at the line of scrimmage, fourth down and three.
1: They're going to go for it, or at least show what they are. And the coaches from Northwest saying, you're supposed to throw a flag when we have a bad play.
0: Two wideouts to the left. Dillon, number two, on the far right.
1: Panther trying to draw the Panthers off sides. The Panthers stay at home.
0: Stay at home, fellas.
1: Play clock down to eight. Panthers showing blitz. They do take the snap, throws the ball, and it is incomplete.
0: Hey, what a
1: great
0: play.
1: Coverage that time by number 15, Reese McNulty.
0: Play
1: and
0: of the
1: it'll
0: night.
1: Be a turnover on downs. The defense holds.
0: Timed it just right. Jeff, what'd you see down there?
6: Reese was just waiting on the ball to get there. Came up there and knocked it down right before it got to the receiver. Perfect play. Didn't get there too early. Didn't get there too late. Great play.
0: Big D. Thanks a lot, DJ Richardson, from the sideline. Brookhaven with a giant hole, Mark. That play on defense, Reese McNulty playing like a D1 prospect himself, knocks the ball down on the 45-yard line. That's where Brookhaven will have the ball for a Brandon Jamataro State Farm. First down.
1: Excellent, excellent coverage. First and 10 for the Panthers. Sweep around the left side for Sean Stewart trying to get away.
0: He does get away.
1: With him. He broke away from at least six tackles. One guy
0: Saturday.
1: Had his shirt tailed, and they could not bring this swift guy.
0: This gentleman, Mark, is a sophomore, and my prediction is you will see him in, let's say, 10, 12, about 4 years, you're going to see him on Saturday.
1: Yes, he put a big boy play on them. They had tried to grab.
0: And strong. A big boy had him by the jersey, and he just pulled.
1: You
0: through.
1: Do not arm tackle this young man,
0: nope.
1: And he's fast.
0: So fast.
1: First and 10, a great first down by Fashawn Stewart. Took it on his own, picked up 10 yards. Handoff up the middle. Big hard run by Blakely, I think. No, that was number three. That's Keys, and he runs hard and picks up about 7 yards. Make that 6 yards. So Panthers moving the ball, clock ticking down, 2.5 minutes remaining in the Four Corner Properties third period. Boy, the Panther offense is on a roll right now. If we need to just keep picking up those 5 and 6 yard carries.
0: Love that play, Mark. The wide body, shoulder to shoulder, just goes straight ahead. Big Keys come behind them for the nice gainer.
1: Got a formation I haven't seen us run tonight. Faking the handoff to the right side.
0: Keys
1: goes off the left side.
0: Nice.
1: Keys goes barreling down the numbers and moves the chain. Good hard run by Keys.
0: Well, nice play. Everybody goes left. We break to the left, and Keys comes back to the right, following a nice chain of blockers. Runs completely over a linebacker on his own to go inside the 30-yard line to the 26.
1: First and 10 for the Panthers with 2 minutes remaining in the third period. Up the middle run. That time again, this time again by Keys. Keys trying to run off left tackle. Nothing there, but he does pick up a couple.
0: Brookhaven leads 27-14. Meanwhile, we've got a minute 45 remaining in the Four Corner Properties third period of play. And look, guys, if you've got timber on your land, don't let a realtor tell you how much timber you've got. Call Clint Stewart, our forester, and let us tell you. Let a forester tell you what kind of trees.
1: What's really there.
0: And what's really there. Big difference.
1: Second down and eight for the Panthers. Ball on the 30-yard line. Hand off this time, another sweep around the left side. Blakely trying to get
0: nowhere
1: off,
0: to go that time.
1: And he just had to run between
0: a lot of black jerseys.
1: Two black jerseys, and there was no hole to go through. Does not pick up any yards. 1 minute remaining in the third. Third down play for the Panthers. Panthers probably will go for a field goal, I'm going to guess, Rob, if we don't succeed on this next play.
0: Yep,
1: let's hope we get a first down. Coach Dorsey walking down the sideline looking at his chart. He's always thinking three or four plays ahead.
0: Well, a field goal attempt would not be a bad idea. We may need that later on when we get into district play, trying to go deep into the playoffs going back to the big house.
1: All the receivers go on the inside. Allen keeps the ball, and he's going to sweep around the right side, goes down the sideline, picks up the first down, and he just follows his blockers as they just led a charge down the right side of the field, down the numbers, and he just alertly stayed right behind him, saw a hole, and ran out of bounds for the first down.
0: Well, Mark, the difference between a 10th grade and a senior, right here. That's the way you
1: leadership.
0: Do it. That's the way you do it.
1: He said, boys, if you'll block for me, I'll pick up the first down. He did.
0: He did a great job as a 10th grader, and he has really evolved into a super leader as he takes that on himself for a Brandon Shumantaro State Farm first down from the 10-yard line.
1: Clock stops with 29 seconds, 13 seconds on the play clock. Panthers have the ball on the 11-yard line. Handoff up the middle.
0: Blakely.
1: And that is Blakely. And Blakely will not be denied
0: as he
1: lowered his head and picked up 11 yards right up the middle.
0: He looked like a bull chasing a red flag. He knocked three would-be tacklers off to the side like a boat going down the lake cutting a swath.
1: What a run as the blocking was trying to open a hole on the right side. All he needed was just a little crease to go through, and he barreled down and picked up a much-needed touchdown. The Panthers on for the point after touchdown. Allen will hold. Snap is there. Kick is up, and points are on the board.
0: Extra points on the board for the Panthers. 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
1: Seven plays, and two of them were big. The big play by Allen on the first down and a big play by Blakely up the middle. We'll take a timeout. Be back after this break.
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1: Time, 41 seconds remaining in the third. Kick is going to go out of bounds. So Panthers will be assessed a penalty, and Northwest Rankin will get the ball at 35-yard line. Let's take a quick timeout and hear from C Spire Wireless to make up for our overtime on the halftime. Back after this break.
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1: Back Northwest. The ball is intercepted. The Panthers get the ball at midfield. Going down the sideline. Harden's going to take it to the house, and there are no flags. 40.

0: 55-yard touchdown.
1: Overthrown.
0: Pick six.
1: Overthrown. Hardy was sagging back. It came over the receiver's head about midfield. He caught it in stride. Nobody touched him as he waltzes into the end zone for the score.
0: Thank you, Ceasefire. They set up that long run on the interception. Not only did Hardy snag it out of the air, he took it 55 yards, so the Panthers are going to score back-to-back touchdowns. And what? On the field is Isles for another point. After touchdown.
1: What'd you see down there, Jeff?
2: That was just a great play there. I wanted to say that drive before that, no holding calls.
1: Great observation.
0: Isles has the ball in the, up, and it's points for extra points are on the board.
1: Hey, extra points on the board, and for extra points on your ACT, it's jumpstarttestprep.com.
0: 41-14 to score. Panthers lead, and we've got 8 seconds remaining in the quarter. Just enough time for Four Corner Properties. Back after this break.
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0: Welcome back. What a third quarter as the Panthers score on a long drive, and then first play for Northwest Rankin is a pick six, and I think a lot of credit is due to our defensive line that put a lot of pressure on Phillipson as he was trying to find the open receiver at midfield. He overthrew it, and Hardy grabbed it and went to the house. 55-yard return. Isles will be kicking the ball off. This time it's going to be a pooch kick down the sideline and rolls out of bounds and dead gummit. They'll get the ball on the 35-yard line again.
2: Hey, guys, I was talking to some of the players on the sideline all week. Coach Dorsey's been saying, play hard in the third quarter. Don't take the third quarter off, and then we can enjoy the fourth quarter. They have gotten him. They listened to him this week, and they're in position right now.
0: Well, the last 2 weeks, we have not played a good third quarter. We played an awful third quarter at Madison Central. And last week against Macomb, we didn't give up a lot of points, but we sure didn't play our best. And Brookhaven has the ball. Northwest Rankin has the ball after the penalty. And I don't understand. Well, I guess it's where the ball went out plus 5 yards. So it'll be on the 37-yard line.
4: All right.
0: First and 10 for Northwest Rankin. The defense has just got to bowl their ears back and play. And a new quarterback in as the running back runs to the left.
4: Easy.
0: And we are just pushing him back. Number 14 is the quarterback right now. And that's Jet White. He's a senior, 6'4", 175. And that's the end of the third period. What a third period it was. Panthers lead 41-14. Back after this break from Four Corner Properties, and let's add a Ceasefire Wireless to it, and we'll be back after these two commercials.
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0: Officials trying their best to get them back in the ball game. We're called for a legal substitution even before the clock's turned on. So a 5-yard penalty assessed against Brookhaven.
4: Uh-oh.
0: And so it's second and five. New quarterback in for Northwest Rankin. He's a tall rascal. He's back to throw. Throws the ball across the middle, and it is incomplete. Good coverage. Three Panthers back on the Marcellus. It was a short. He's one of the shortest guys on the field, and they were trying to zip the ball in, but there was nowhere to go.
1: We do a lot better job on a 5'8 receiver than we do the 7'8 receiver.
0: Yeah, the 6'8 guy and the 5'8 guy is a little different, isn't it?
1: Yes, sir.
0: So third down, a big play again for the defense. The clock stops with 11:53 in the Sullivan Ford fourth quarter.
1: Big pressure.
0: Setting up
1: screen.
0: A screen, and the Panther defense
1: nice.
0: Is there.
1: Uh-uh.
0: And I think
1: uh-uh.
0: we grabbed some face masks.
1: We did not. Jeff, did you see that? He was obviously the shoulder pads.
2: I couldn't see it down here. I thought he got him around the shoulders, but, you know, they didn't call in much against us in the third quarter, so they're quick on the draw so far here.
1: They don't mind dropping a flag on Brookhaven, and that's all I want to say about that.
0: Well, the Panthers are going to be assessed a penalty that will allow Northwest to get a first down. I think I saw Hampton grab something, but that was a long way off.
1: Shoulder pad. Hey, fall is here, everybody. It's 65 degrees in the morning, but the legendary $1 tire sale at Sullivan Ford in Quick Lane is back. That's going to cost Mark some money.
0: Don't bring that up. Don't bring that up.
1: It's going to cost Mark some money.
0: Handoff, fakes a handoff, throws to Marcellus, and he's right behind the linebackers. He's bouncing off Panther tacklers because he's so hard to grab, and he picks up about 7 yards. Robbie, don't bring up the dollar.
1: Yes,
0: do you have
1: I must.
0: To do that? Do you
1: I
0: have?
1: Must. For $1. For $1, you buy three tires. For the fourth one, you pay $1 going all the way through the end of this month. You got national brands like Goodyear, Yokohama.
0: Pass to the left
1: Cooper.
0: Side to Dillon, and he catches
1: Boom,
0: the ball.
1: Shakalaka.
0: A good open field tackle by Dixon, but he does pick up the first down.
1: Very nice. Well, you keep talking, Mark. I think you're trying to keep me from saying that if you buy three tires out at Quick Lane or Sullivan Ford, they'll sell you one for a dollar, and Mark Lewis will pay that dollar for it.
0: Ah, you did it again. First and 10 for the Cougars. Play action, throws the ball, and it's caught by Dillon on the sidelines. Panthers keep him in bounds. Clock will keep ticking, but he does pick up the first. Let's see, this new quarterback, I don't know what his numbers are. I'm looking at it. He has not thrown for about 30 yards this year, but they're just trying something different because we have caused the other starting quarterback, Phillipson, some fits tonight.
1: He's been a big, tall kid right here, Mark. Number 14 is their quarterback, and, boy, he's laying it out there.
0: He is 6'4". Back to pass. Scrambles, goes to his left, throws it in the end zone, and it is no good. He caught it, but he's landed out of bounds. Good coverage that time by the Panthers, number five, as Dixon was handling a guy at least a head taller.
1: And that quarterback was very close to being over the line of scrimmage when he threw that ball, too.
0: Second down and 10 from the 20-yard line, 10:14 on the game clock. That's all that's left in the Sullivan Ford fourth quarter. Pass this time to the right side. Marcellus slips through the cracks, and he goes down to the 6-yard line, picks up a first down, and runs out of bounds and stops the clock with 10 minutes and 4 seconds. Well, Northwest is really putting on an impressive drive in this series.
1: Marcellus down, Mark.
0: He is a little bowling ball. He is quite the athlete. He's 5'8", 165. And it's just nothing to grab.
1: He's like Don Nottingham of the Baltimore Colts.
0: Yep. So the game clock is stopped. It's going out of bounds. They do have the ball first and goal on the 5-yard line. Panthers lead 41-14. Definitely game is not over. Stranger things have happened. So the Panthers need to bow up and not let Northwest cross the goal line. And somebody done something they wasn't supposed to do, and I think it was us.
1: Well, we got back there in a hurry in the backfield, so that may be one reason why, as Derwin Fields comes back in for the Panthers for that goal line defense. Looks like
0: no,
1: it may be.
0: No, Robbie, it's against them.
1: It's only taken, let's see, it's taken 47 minutes to get to this point, but they did have a flag on them, and they must back up 5 yards.
0: Jet White, quarterback, senior 6'4".
1: No, they left too quick.
0: And he throws the ball on a post pattern, and it is caught, and

0: The umpire for something. I don't see a flag, but he blew his whistle.
1: I don't know either.
0: So whatever it was, we're going to try it again. High snap, kicks up, and good. Extra points on the board.
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0: We'll take a timeout here from Joe Coates. The Panthers lead 41-21.
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0: Panthers lead by 20 with 9:53 remaining in the game, but I'm nervous, Rob. I'm still nervous.
1: Well, I'm going to be nervous until we at least get back to I-55 and head south, Mark. This is a good football team at Northwest Rankin. We need to get the ball and have a sustained drive and run some time off the clock or score immediately.
0: Good high kick rolls down to the 5-yard line. We were hoping it's going to roll out of bounds, and it did not. I would bet a steak dinner that two of their players were offsides before the kick, but no call. And the Panthers are pinned back deep. The Panthers were expecting that high pooch kick because everybody was up front, and he kicked it down to the 10-yard line, and it just stopped before it rolled out of bounds. And the Panthers are deep in their own territory, and a mistake here.
1: Yep.
0: And Northwest scores quick. It's a whole new ball game. So Brookhaven's got to maintain composure and eat up some clock.
1: Important drive. And if you have some important car maintenance done, if you need that done, Quick Lane is your neighborhood one-stop shop for brakes, batteries, filters, and complete vehicle care.
0: First and 10 for Brookhaven with 9:53 remaining in the ball game. Panthers lead 41-21. Jaden Allen at quarterback, standing on the 3-yard line to receive the snap. Fakes the hand, now gives the ball off to Blakely, and he is hit in the backfield. I don't know if he got back to the line of scrimmage.
1: No, we got whipped on that one, Mark. We had a lot of black jerseys standing around Blakely as he received the ball, and no bueno. It goes about a 2-yard loss, maybe?
0: Yep, 2 yards back, and it did not pick up any yards, and the Panthers trying to eat up some clock, but we've got to eat up some yards as well. So second down and 12, deep in our own territory. We're on the 5-yard line. Allen standing on the 3, takes a snap, hands it off. Blakely trying to get up the middle again, and this time
1: fumble.
0: That's fumble, and I think they have it.
1: They do have it, as indicated by the referee.
0: Wow. That's a key fumble there. Yikes. So Northwest has the ball on the 5-yard line as the Panthers give them a golden opportunity to score back-to-back touchdowns.
1: Yep, not much clock went off either, Mark. We're down to 9 minutes to go. Brookhaven 41-21, but the Cougars of Northwest Rankin knocking on the door as we give them a gift. The ball will be placed on about the 7-yard line.
0: So first and goal for Northwest with Jet White calling the signals in the backfield, taking the gun snap. Going to hand off to their big running back up the middle, and he is going to barrel in for a touchdown.
1: Well, a nice play as he just goes right up the middle. Our did not have time to get to him from the outside, and great blocking up front. Surges right into the end zone. Touchdown, Northwest.
0: Well, when you let the team score back-to-back, they're back in this ball game pretty quickly. It went from 41-21 at the beginning of the fourth quarter. Now it's 41-27. Panthers had a 41-14 lead in the third. Low snap, but the place

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0: We'll take a timeout in here from Joe Coates. The Panthers' lead is now 41-28.
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0: Kickoff for the last time Northwest pulled one on us. We thought it was going to be a pooch kick, and they kicked it deep, and it rolled dead at the 10-yard line. And we fumbled and gave them great field position. Now it's going to be an onside kick. The Panthers get the ball, and finally this lineman calls offsides on Northwest Rankin. They've been doing it
1: all night. Back-to-back touchdowns for Northwest Rankin gives them a shot here. They trail 28-41 with 9 minutes to go.
0: If I was Coach Dorsey, I said, how many times did they do this before you finally called? But he's not going to do that. He's a better guy than me. So we'll kick it off again. Maybe an advantage for them because we were able to get possession of the kick on the onside kick. Let's see if they'll try it again. But the Panthers have a bunch of receivers and running backs receive this kickoff. No big boys are on the blocking because good hands are on the field right now for the Panthers. And it's going to be another pooch kick, and the Panthers dive for it. And that's Hampton Smith that does his job, which is maintain possession for Brookhaven. And we'll get the ball in decent field position on the 42-yard line. So good job, Hampton. All right, Rob, it's 8 minutes and 58 seconds. So 9 minutes remaining in this ball game. Panthers lead 41-28. What we didn't need to do, we just did. So let's don't do it again. How about that?
1: All right, listen to this, Mark. Sullivan Ford and Quick Lane are full-service Lincoln vehicle service, warranty, parts, and maintenance centers. 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
0: First and 10 for Brookhaven, a ball on our own 41-yard line. Maintain possession. Hand off to Blakely. Blakely goes up the middle. He's at the 50. He's at the 45 and pushed down. And he would not go out. Did not go out of bounds. That's a alert play. And this time, Blakely picks up a first down on some hard running. He followed his blocks well. And after the chain is set, the clock will start to run.
1: We needed that one, boy.
0: So
1: we needed that one.
0: Ball is taken from 141 to the other 41. So first down,
1: Brandon Shamataro, State Farm first down.
0: And boy, did we need that. So that'll take another couple minutes off the clock. 8 minutes and 28 seconds remaining in the ball game. Panthers lead 41-28.
1: Inside the 45 to the 42 go the Panthers. Here's the snap.
0: Fakes a handoff to Blakely, and Allen's going to roll out to his right. He's going to keep it and just runs out of bounds. Smart play by Allen because he thought he could roll out to the right and had something. He had two Cougars in his face, and instead of taking the hit, he just runs out of bounds. Smart play.
1: And good speed by the quarterback for the Panthers as he runs out of bounds.
0: The only thing bad, it stops the clock with 8:11 remaining in the ball game. He loses a couple yards. 41-28 is the score. We're in the Sullivan Ford fourth quarter. Panthers lead 41-28.
1: Buy three tires, get one for a dollar.
0: Panthers have the ball on the right hash. Second down and 12. Allen will take the snap. Going to hand the ball off to Blakely. Blakely runs forward and has three Cougars tackle him. Picks up maybe a yard.
1: Mark, this defensive line of Northwest Rankin is as athletic as any line we've seen all year. They are light on their feet. and big, athletic, powerful players.
0: Yes, they look like a college team.
1: Yes, sir.
0: Clock's ticking, 7:45 remaining in the game, 19 on the play clock. Panthers lead 41-28. Third down and 13. Panthers most likely going to run the ball to eat as much clock up as we can. Hopefully Blakely will break another one for a first down. Allen's going to keep it, rolls off the left side, goes down the numbers, and then runs out of bounds. And as number three for Northwest, Sanders was wanting to throw him, but if he had, it would have been a 15-yarder because he was clearly out of bounds.
1: Yeah, he thought about it, didn't he?
0: He did. So punting unit comes on the field. Allen disappointed that he couldn't pick up the first down, but I think he's the main thing tonight is do not get hurt. And so with 7:19 remaining, the Panthers are going to punt the ball, and Isles will be punting the ball from his 50-yard line, 45-yard line, and the Panthers probably would have gone for it earlier, but we do not need to do anything risky. A good punt, a good high punt, calling for a fair catch at the 12-yard line, so the Panthers do their job. 7 minutes remaining in the ball game. The Panthers lead 41-28.
1: Elijah Kilpatrick doing a great job under pressure that time, Mark, kicking that punt.
0: So first and 10, Northwest Rankin on their own 12-yard line.
1: We got to bow up right here, Mark. We can't be giving away yards, big-time yardage, and another touchdown like we did earlier.
0: No, we
1: got to get ready.
0: We got to make them burn at least 7 minutes of the 7:10 left.
1: Number two so on the wide side.
0: We got two. We got really spread out now, man in motion. Jet White takes a snap, throws the ball to the man in motion on the right side, tries to go down the sideline. Panthers keep him in bounds and picks up about 8 yards.
1: Well,
0: checking in for the Panthers, number 22 for the Panthers, and that is Ralph Brotherin. And checking out is number 14, that is Hardy, takes a break. Another quick pass to the sideline, trying to pick up the quick first down, and I believe he is very close to doing so.
1: They're going to be close. Clock ticking, down to 6:40 to go. This is the sober board.
0: No indication yet that it's the first down. I don't think he made it.
1: Oh,
0: He did. Okay, it was close, very close. So they didn't stop the clock to move the chains, which is good.
1: We're okay with that.
0: I'm not going to tell anybody.
1: We're going to move it back 1 yard.
0: Well, if they move it back 1 yard, then it's
1: not a first
0: down.
1: That's not a first down. In that case, come on, guys.
0: First and 10 for Northwest. Quarterback in trouble. Big hole, but no call. Quarterback rolls out to his right. He's going to throw it, and it's caught.
1: Hammer.
0: And what a hit.
1: Seven.
0: By the Panthers.
1: Ross.
0: He put a laid the lumber to him.
1: The junior.
0: A flag was thrown as the quarterback was rolling out to his right. Normally that would be a hole, but no telling what this crew is going to call.
1: He's touching
0: his
1: cap.
0: He ran past the line of scrimmage to throw the ball.
1: Yeah, well, he did that, we thought, earlier down there about
0: it is.
1: The 15-yard line.
0: It was a penalty. He threw the ball past the line of scrimmage, which was an illegal forward pass.
1: Well,
0: finally, they call it.
1: Bless his heart, number zero took one for the team, didn't it? Samaj Ross lit him like he was mad about last week's Oreos.
0: Whew. So the penalty assessed against Northwest Rankin will make it first and 15. 6 minutes remaining in the contest. Panthers lead 41-28. Well, where's the penalty? Now we're going to finally step it off.
1: It's crew.
0: Okay.
1: On Harvard sabbatical.
0: So first and 15. The illegal forward pass is called, and
1: right.
0: The Panthers just need to do smart, play smart defense, and there's going to be a timeout on the field. So we'll step aside and hear from our friend Joe Coates. The Panthers lead 41-28.
1: Take it away, Joe Coates and the team at Sullivan Ford. Why go anywhere else, Mark?
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0: Well, Robbie, I'm noticed something. There's not a lot of people on the home side. Why would they go home?
1: Well, they

0: They really left a little early. I think they missed those last two touchdowns that Brookhaven so generously donated to them.
1: First and 15 with 6 minutes remaining in the fourth quarter. Sullivan Ford, our fourth quarter sponsor, Panthers lead 41-28, and we just need to eat up some clock. Northwest back in the passing formation. Quarterback throws, and it is caught by number Nault, and he is brought down for no gain. Quarterback was in big trouble. He was chased by number 8 for the Panthers. That wasn't 8, that was 9, and that was Field that gave him a run as he was throwing off his back heel.
0: Yeah, and good coverage, too. He was trying to go from number 2 across the middle there, and good coverage made him go to his secondary receiver.
1: Second down play. Jet White throws across the middle. Oh, my goodness. Dylan catches the ball across the middle, but he paid a price after the catch as a
0: 7
1: as Ross laid the hammer on him. He does not pick up any yards after the catch.
0: Mark, Samaj Ross is a real football player.
1: Third down and 5. White throws the ball again, caught by another receiver. Picks up the first down, but the Panthers make the tackle inbounds. A flag on the play. In the backfield, we'll see what the call is as the clock stops with 5 minutes remaining in the contest.
0: Well, hold on a minute, fellas. This is the Sullivan Ford fourth period of play. Lavelle, we've got a barn burner going here. 5 minutes left in your quarter. Brookhaven leads 41-28. But
1: personal foul. They're going to get 15 yards for us hitting a late hit, I think, was a call. We're going to 15-yard penalty, so the referees are going to add 15 yards to that completion. So ball game still far from over as Northwest had a 10-yard pass completion. They're going to add 15 more yards after the catch. Wow.
0: Pass midfield now.
1: 4:45 pass is incomplete. It'll stop the clock with 4:45. As White was trying to quickly throw it to the right side, nobody was open, so he threw it away. 41-28 is the score. 4:45 is the time remaining, and Sullivan Ford is your fourth quarter sponsor.
0: Why go anywhere else?
1: Second down, 10 to go for the Cougars. Play clock, 13 seconds.
0: Three wide outs to the right, one to the short side of the field.
1: Dylan being the one furthest out, White looking to his left, in trouble, is going to just throw it away. Had number 52 for the Panthers chasing him down. Landon Baker was breathing down his neck, and he felt the pressure and just threw it away. Clock stops with 4:38.
0: Landon Baker's just a sophomore, Mark. He shows good foot speed and is a big boy.
1: Third down and 10 for the Cougars. They trail 41-28. Panther defense has had some pressure on them in this series. Had to give up 15 yards on the personal foul penalty. And a third down play, you know Northwest is going to go for it on fourth if we don't complete here. Quarterback back to pass, setting up a screen, goes to the left side. Panther defense there and makes the tackle for minimum gain. Good tackle. Everybody stayed home. Leading the tackle was Washington and number 48, Hampton Smith.
0: Clock ticking now, 4:20 left, 41-28, Brookhaven fourth, leads.
1: Fourth down, Rob, 4th and 6.
0: Big play for the Panther D.
1: Northwest has to go for it, and they do. Low
0: fumble.
1: Snap, and the quarterback does get it. He's trying to scramble, getting open. He's throwing off his back foot, throws it deep, and it is incomplete.
0: Big
1: no
0: play.
1: Flag, and there'll be a turnover on downs.
0: Big D by the Panthers, putting so much pressure on the backup quarterback. He's rolling to his left, trying to throw off his throw to his right. Big pressure, nobody open. Great coverage by the Panthers. Just a solid defensive play.
1: Well, I saw something I don't think I've ever seen. One of the players from Northwest Rankin goes down with a cramp, and two of our players goes over and helps him and tries to stretch it out. And I think somebody said, "Don't do that." And I guess for safety precautions, and their managers come out and help this young man off. But that was a huge stop on a turnover on downs for the Panthers. Ooh. With 4:01 remaining in the ball game. The Panthers lead 41-28 and what pressure the Panthers applied. The quarterback had a low

0: snap, this White had to reach down to get the ball, and when he looked up, there were Panthers everywhere. He rolls out to his left and just throws it away because he had nowhere to go.
1: Turnover on downs was a huge defensive effort by the Panthers. Sullivan Ford, fourth quarter of play. Brookhaven leads 41-28. They have the ball. It's a Brandon Chamataro, State Farm, first down. Brandon, Brookhaven has the ball on their own 39-yard line.
0: The Panthers and the Cougars played in 89, 90, 93, and 94. Panthers won all of them. The Cougars won 15, 16, 23, 24, and 25. So that makes it 5 wins for the Cougars, 4 for the Panthers. And things continue. The Panthers are going to tie it up at 5 each. First and 10. Allen keeps the ball. Fakes the handoff. Goes down the numbers. Flips. Was going to cut and go out of bounds. Go down the sidelines. And he just lowers his head, knows he's going to get hit. It moves the chains and gives us a
1: Brandon Chamataro, State Farm first down.
0: And so the chains will move. The Panthers will get a new set of downs. And what great run by Allen to know that I'm going to take one for the team here and get us a first down and knock some serious time off the clock.
1: I'd like to get some extra points on the boards for the Panthers. And if you'd like some extra points on your ACT, it's jumpstarttestprep.com.
0: First and 10 for the Panthers on the 45-yard line of Southwest. Hands off to number 3, Keys. And Keys tries to sweep around the right side. Nothing there. And he will be brought down for 1 yard loss. But it does keep the clock running.
1: Clock running down to 3 minutes to go now, Mark. We need to get another first down to just let that clock keep on ticking.
0: Well, the Panthers, if they win tonight, will be 5-0. And we've beat two big boys, two 7A schools. We beat a very good Macomb team. And, I'm not saying we beat them yet, but it's looking good for the Panthers. Second down and 12 with 2:43 remaining in the contest. Stay tuned after the game. We'll have a conversation with Coach Dorsey. And Keys trying to go off left tackle.
1: Breaks a tackle.
0: And breaks one tackle.
1: Breaks
0: two tackle. Takes about 5 guys with him and still on his feet and never really went down. And the Panthers have picked up a first down. And, Robbie, that could be good night, Irene.
1: Woo! Nice job by Keys.
0: What a run by Keys as he had about – got to give some Cougars a ride on his back, and he just was not going down.
1: Nicely done as he passes the 30-yard line. Ball will be marked on the 28 where the Panthers will have a Brandon Chamataro State Farm first down.
0: Last year, the statewide program that did the scores just gave us no respect. They didn't even know who we were till we got in the playoffs. I think we're getting some attention statewide now. We have played some great football in the first half of the season. A lot of football to be played. Don't want to get the cart ahead of the horse, but you couldn't be prouder for these Panthers who just overcame some miscues, some bad calls, and just played hard and kept focused. And Coach Dorsey, coach team are doing their job. Coach Dorsey's going to let this play clock, the clock tick down because the play clock has 30 seconds, and why take a snap before you need to? The game clock has 2 minutes, and it'll be under 2 minutes before we have to take a snap. Wouldn't be surprised if he calls a timeout. No, he's going to go up to the line of scrimmage with about 14 seconds.
1: 2 minutes left.
0: 2 minutes left in the ball game, and probably going to see us be real conservative on this first and 10 play as we lead 41-28. Hand off to Keys, and Keys runs right up the middle, still taking players with him, hangs on to the ball, which is a number one thing, and picks up 5 yards, and we have 96 seconds remaining in the contest.
1: I'd like to give a shout-out to Lavelle Sullivan, Joe Coates, all the team out at Sullivan Ford and Quick Lane. You can push, pull, and drag it up there. They'll take care of you, even if you're driving a Lincoln.
0: Well, the tires, I hate to bring it up because it costs me money every time we do this, but you buy 4, all you have to pay is for 3 of them. I got the 4th one.
1: Buy 3, get the 4th one for $1. Send the bill to W. Mark Lewis.
0: Second down and 4 to go. Panthers are going to just run the ball, and that's going to be Keys, and Keys just going down. He's still running, and he picks up another first down. Great 10-yard run by Keys.
1: Well, nicely done.
0: And that you can throw the towel in if you're Northwest Rankin, because we don't have to even run the ball. We can just take the knee. The victory formation is all we have to do now. Under a minute remaining. First and goal. Panthers lead 41-28. What a ball game. What a team effort. Both sides have played some kind of ball tonight. Blakely and Keys, great job running the ball. And Allen, as always, does a great job just making it happen.
1: See if they give Jordan a chance to get a touchdown.
0: Jordan's going to get
1: take
0: the ball.
1: Take it, Jordan.
0: He's
1: take it, Jordan.
0: Runs off left tackle, and they try to stand him up, and he's still on his feet and finally blow the whistle. He never went down.
1: Never did.
0: But they stopped him, and that'll be 12
1: that's
0: seconds on
1: game.
0: The clock, and that's the ball game.
1: Woo!
0: So the Panthers go 5-0. Robin beat some big boy teams in doing so, and we get to take a week off. Well, the team gets to take
1: the
0: a week off.
1: The team does. We'll be coming live from Weston, Mississippi next Friday night.
0: So stay tuned. Don't go anywhere. We've got the ceasefire game recap, and then we've got an interview with Coach Dorsey coming up, and then we've got Shannon Aker on standby to do the Stan King GM post-game show. So a lot to be happening after the ball game. So you couldn't be proud of the Panthers, Rob. They played hard.
1: Absolutely. Overcame a lot of I don't know what you would call the way we...
0: Adversity.
1: Adversity and a crazy play. We gave them a couple of touchdowns back-to-back. We had two touchdowns.
2: Guys, I got Coach Dorsey. Great third quarter. Got a little shaky there, but you guys gritted it out. Hey, what a great game. Talk about it a little bit.
3: Yeah, it was a great game. We went in the game, and we had some mistakes, but we overcame it. So it was a good game. Now we came out healthy, and now we're going to the bye week, a little break, and get ready for district play.
2: Yeah, take a week off, and then go rest. And congratulations, Coach.
3: Yes,
2: real practice.
3: Yes, sir. Thank you.
0: Yes, sir. I talked to Coach Dorsey before the game, Rob, and he told me I don't want to get anybody hurt.
1: Yep.
0: And that's important. We want to win the ball game, but I don't want to get anybody hurt. And boy, did we not only win the ball game, but nobody, I don't think anybody came off other than cramps. So a great performance by the Panthers. Let's take a timeout and hear from Joe Coates and Sullivan Ford, and I'll come back with a ceasefire game recap.
1: Joe Coates, Brookhaven wins.
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0: Welcome back. What a ball game as the Panthers travel to Northwest Rankin and win this ball game. And the Panthers started off down 7-0 as Northwest Rankin scored on a 42-yard touchdown pass. But the Panthers answered. A pickoff by Dixon took the ball down to the 15-yard line. And Blakely barreled through for a 5-yard run. The Panthers missed the extra point, made it 7-6. First quarter ended 7-6. Panthers punted the ball as Hardy returns it. The Northwest punted the ball. Hardy takes it to the 45-yard line. Allen on a 15-yard run made it 13-7 with 8:50. And then fumble, and Panthers take the ball on a 7-yard plunge by Blakely to make it 20-17. Then Northwest Rankin gets the ball and scores on a 35-yard touchdown pass right at the end of the quarter. So the quarter ends 20-14. So we're thinking this game can go either way. Third quarter begins. 11-yard run by the Panthers, make it 27-14. And then the Panthers get the ball on another 11-yard run by Blakely with 21 seconds remaining in the third, make it 34-13. And then you think the quarter's over. No, Hardy picks the ball off, 55-yard, takes it into the house. Panthers take a 41-14 lead into the third quarter. Northwest Rankin has not gone away. They score with 9:53 remaining, making it 41-21. Panthers fumble. They get the ball right back, make it 41-28. We're getting nervous, but then the Panther defense stands tall, does its job, gets the ball to the offense. Offense runs the clock out, and the Panthers win another 7A opponent, 41-28. We'll take a timeout, and that's your ceasefire game recap.
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0: All right, MRA is at BA tonight. Bogachit is at Puckett. Enterprise at West Lincoln. Brookhaven gets a big win. And appreciate Peyton at the station keeping us going. And let's go to the hotline and see if we've got somebody lined up to talk about some football. I think we got BA there. Hello.
1: I'm ready.
0: Hey, Shannon.
1: Hey.
0: Hey. You guys had MRA come into town tonight, is that right?
1: Oh, yes, we had MRA come into town tonight. Now, they're a top, like, ranked 11th, 12th in the state team. We knew it was going to be a battle.
0: I mean, that's an overall rating. They're good.
1: They're really good. Final score, 56-14. The Cougars winning tonight. You know, 4-0 in the season, so we dropped to 4-1, but we're still 1-0 in district play. After the first half, we kind of had a running clock, but, you know, still proud of our guys. We knew it was going to be tough. We knew that, but we're already looking ahead at next week and what's to come in Cougar Athletics and, you know, moving on to the next one.
0: That's right, and Herbert Davis, a former Brookhaven Academy grad, won a couple state championships there, so he's a good guy with a lot of players.
1: You know, our fans and our school, we were really kind of excited about this one. You know, not that we knew it was going to be a hard-fought competition, but we were always happy to have Coach Davis back, a BA alum, and we've had some fun throughout the week with our students playing some old Bad to the Bones, you know, songs, and I don't know, just kind of bringing that little bit back. But, first loss of the season, we're still 1-0 in district play. You know, our first opening game got moved to Colleen. And then we had three road games. So the Cougars have not played at home, like at Red Stewart Field all season. So almost October. So it was nice to have that, like a true home game tonight.
0: That's right. And I'm sure it was a great crowd and always a lot of fun to go out there and hear Ed Moak on the PA.
1: And it's his birthday.
0: Yes,
1: happy birthday,
0: I did see
1: Edward.
0: That on the Facebook machine. I sure did, Shannon. All right, what about tomorrow? You think the Rebels can beat the Gators?
1: I think they will, but if we have any Ole Miss fans listening, y'all know how we do. You know, we win that real good one, and then we just, like, go flat for 2 weeks.
0: Well, who is Eli going to be pulling for tomorrow?
1: Eli, I hope he's pulling for Ole Miss. You know,
0: just making sure.
1: But yes. Okay, congrats to you guys tonight. I know you had a big win, a big road win. But Cougars are home again next week. We have a district game. It's our second district game. And then we want to give a little shout out to Coach Lisa Covington. You know, her Lady Cougars start in competition play tomorrow here in Brookhaven at the complex for a 3A South State Championship. And so we're already in postseason play for our fast pitch softball team. So lots of things going on, Cougar Athletics. Home next week, district game. Come out, be there, and good luck to Lisa Covington and the Lady Cougars.
0: We appreciate you tonight, and we look forward to next week. Appreciate all you do at BA, and thank you for calling in tonight, and have a great weekend.
1: You too. Thank you, Shannon. Thank you. Bye-bye.
0: All right, Shannon Miller talking about some BA football. They lost one to a real good team that we all knew would be good from Madison Ridgeland Academy. So appreciate that. Appreciate Peyton being back at the station. We're going to try to talk some other folks as well about their games. Enterprise was playing at West Lincoln. We'll try to talk about that one. And Lloyd Starr had a big game on the road tonight as well. Let's take another break and hear from Stan King, GM Superstore. Back with more right after this as you listen to the Stan King Superstore post-game show.
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0: 55 and goes out to the Flowood area and beats Northwest Rankin to go to 5-0 heading into bye week next week. We will do the game with Wesson. They beat Lawrence County tonight 35-0. My buddy Tommy Clopton shot me that score. We'll talk to him next week at halftime and do that game at Colin, as they will be playing a great game there. I look forward to that as they'll play Enterprise at Colin. Hey, let's go back to the phones. Appreciate Payton getting us set up to go here. Who we got, Payton?
3: Spencer from Enterprise. Go ahead, Spence.
0: Spencer, y'all had a big one tonight, sounds like.
4: Sorry?
0: Sounds like y'all had a big one tonight.
4: Oh, we started off county play with West Lincoln, and we pulled it out 35-6. I mean, it was kind of ugly, but we won.
0: That's right. Hey, Spencer, y'all are healthy coming out of that one, getting ready for Wesson next week?
4: Oh, yes, sir. I should only have one defensive starter out, maybe two for Wesson. I mean, we're going to be almost as healthy as we have been.
0: You guys have been, I know you've had some guys banged up. I know it's hard to practice when you've only got 18 or 19 guys out there.
4: Yeah. You got to leave the receivers off sometimes when we get a full box at practice.
0: Yeah. Man, that's a good win for you guys tonight. We'll look forward to seeing you. I'll see you next Friday night. We'll be at Colin to do that game and looking forward to seeing you.
4: That sounds good, man.
0: All right, go by and see Spencer at Stan King GM Superstore. He'll fix you up. Thanks, man. Have a safe night.
4: Have a good one.
0: All right, so we see that score now. We've got that final in with Enterprise going over to West Lincoln tonight. It was homecoming at West Lincoln tonight. Coach Smith Hart and the gang, a big win for Enterprise, and they'll go to Colin next week and play Wesson. That should be a good one. We saw that game last year at Enterprise, and Enterprise has got a lot of good athletes, got a real good quarterback. I'm looking forward to seeing him. Just have a lot of guys have been injured, so hopefully they'll have a lot of those guys back. Let's get another word in from Stan King, GM Superstore. Great time to be buying a new vehicle if you're thinking about it. It's a good time this month as they get ready to end the month. Go see them this week. Back with more right after this from Stan King.
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0: Hey, welcome back to Super Talk. It's Friday night, high school football, nothing quite like it in the Brookhaven area. Brookhaven gets another big win tonight. We will have the week off next week, but we will be on the radio land doing a game with Wesson and Enterprise from Colin campus. It should be a good game. Colin got a big win last night at Stone Stadium, so that's good for those guys. And we've got, hopefully, Bogachita had a little action tonight, and Coach Sarton, I think, is on standby. Coach, you there?
5: I am. How are y'all tonight?
0: Man, we're great. We're great. How's everything going with the Bobcats tonight?
5: Not too good. We had a tough night tonight. We could not hold on to the ball tonight. Turnovers were the name of the game for us. We lost a tough game, 48-14. But it was a little bit closer than what it was, but turnovers were our undoing. I think we had
0: That'll do it.
5: Six or seven turnovers. We get driving and just could not hold on to it. And gave it to them on a short field a couple of times. So it was just a tough night for us. Injuries. We had a couple more injuries tonight. So hopefully we can get a little healthier next week and get back in the win column.
0: And Puckett traditionally has had some good football teams, hadn't they, Coach?
5: They have. They say they had a good team, and they made some plays when they needed to. But we also we helped them out with the turnovers tonight. But we gotta clean that up a little bit. Get ready to go in district play coming up here. I think we got a couple more weeks before that, so we've got a couple weeks to kind of get healthy, and that'll help us out going down the stretch.
0: Well, that's when it matters. When they hit that district stretch, you know you've had a lot of success there, so hopefully those guys will bounce back and be ready in a couple of weeks.
5: I think we will. I think we're supposed to get a couple guys back next week that'll really help us, and just clean up some of these mistakes that we made. It's hard to win a ball game when you turn it over that many times, gives them that many extra possessions.
0: Yeah. Well, man, we appreciate the time tonight. Appreciate you letting us talk to you, and be careful coming home, and we'll look forward to talking to you next Friday.
5: Yes, sir. Thank you.
0: All right, Coach Sarton, thank you. So Bogachita has a tough night, as Coach Sarton just said, and they go down to Puckett tonight on the road, and they'll be starting up district play in a couple weeks, and they do have a chance to get everybody healthy, so hopefully they'll be able to do that. So they have the loss tonight. Enterprise wins big at West Lincoln. MRA wins at BA. Brookhaven wins up at Northwest Rankin. It kind of messes up their homecoming tonight. But Panthers are really looking good, hopefully very healthy, getting ready for the week off. And then, of course, the district play starts, and that doesn't get any easier for the Panthers as they start up that. Let's get another quick break in from Stan King, GM Superstore. We'll come back and wrap up tonight's postgame show right after this.
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0: Appreciate Stan King and Paxton, the gang there, helping us out. Ron Lambert, Spencer, we just talked to.
6: Fox News, I'm Chris DeMeo. Not once, not twice, but now three times.
0: Yeah, we're real pleased with that. It's a good time to get a good deal at Stan King, GM Superstore. Appreciate them. MRA beats BA tonight. We kind of thought that. They've got a lot of players, a very deep team. Herbert Davis came in and got the victory over the Cougars tonight. Bogachita made the trip to Puckett. They got beat tonight. Enterprise goes over to West Lincoln for homecoming, and they get the win over West Lincoln. And Lloyd Starr was on the road tonight at Crystal Springs. And I think I got a buddy of mine I hadn't talked to in a long time on the horn. Who we got out there from Lloyd Starr?
3: Well, we're still trying to get Greg on the phone right now. They must be getting wrapped up over there, so we're going to keep trying. If you want to take another break, we can, but I'm going to try to get them one more time.
0: They are on our sister station over there. Their game was on 92.9. You can hear their games, and they were on the road with Crystal Springs tonight. Remind you, next week we will be doing the Wesson Enterprise game from Stone Stadium. That should be a lot of fun. Want to thank Dr. Henderson for talking to us tonight at halftime. He does a good job with us every time we get to visit with him. Brookhaven made the trip up to Northwest Rankin tonight, and I would be remiss if I didn't mention my daughter teaching there and my grandkids all in school there. It was homecoming. I'm sorry to report for them that they got beat by the Panthers tonight. And honestly, we played them the last 3 years. 2 years ago, we scored two touchdowns late in the game that they called both of them back. We should have won that one. Last year was a close game. We lost at our place, and that was a coin flip. But Brookhaven tonight won the game. So we go 2-0 over 7A schools, Madison Central and Northwest Rankin, both those games on the road at their place. So we'll look forward to getting some district play here in a couple weeks. Let's do get another quick break with Payton and our friends at Stan King GM Superstore. 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Back with more after this.
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0: It's a party in the Flowood, USA, as the Panthers get a win tonight. And I tell you, I just heard 1% financing It's Dan King. Man, that is a great rate. I'm a banker. Mark Lewis is a banker. We'll tell you, take that 1.9% all day. And that's a great deal. It's a great time with the end of the year coming up to get a vehicle. And you got just a couple of days left this month to make a deal happen. So go by and see Ron Lambert or Spencer or any of the guys at Stan King GM Superstore. Appreciate them being with us. They do a great job for us. Appreciate King's Daughters Medical Center. Enjoyed talking with Jeff on our pregame show. Glad he's back in the fold with us on a pretty regular basis. I think they got up there tonight and had a big time doing the game. I, however, am in Memphis, Tennessee tonight. We did not have an Elvis sighting. We saw some people dressed rather strangely, though. I won't get into that. But good to be back in my hometown tonight for a class reunion tomorrow and church at Bellevue Baptist on Sunday. Looking forward to that. Spencer, you got a chance. Not Spencer, Peyton. Peyton, you got a chance to hook up with our buddies from Lloyd Star?
3: I believe we do. Are you there, Greg and Terry? I guess we lost them. We had them on line, but then we lost them.
0: Well, Greg, Russell, and Terry Britt do the games there, and they do a great job, and they do this a lot. They've done it for a long time. I've listened to them, and they have a lot of fun, as we do. And I know both those guys, I think both those guys played at Lloyd Star. I know Terry did, and I know that Greg had kids play out there and cheer out there, so they're real plugged into the Lloyd Star community. I love that about Lincoln County with West Lincoln and Bogachita and Enterprise and Weston right up the road. Just a great, great kind of camaraderie there with all the county schools and the connection that they have with our communities. Hey, let's get one more break in from Stan King. Maybe we hook them up and come back and wrap this thing up. Back with this final wrap up right after this from Stan King GM Superstore.

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1: We're back. We had a great night, and Brookhaven made the trip to Northwest Rankin for the win. MRA beats BA. Bobby Machida goes to Puckett and drops one tonight and drops the ball a lot, apparently, too. Enterprise wins at West Lincoln's homecoming, and Lloyd Starr was at Crystal Springs tonight, and I'm hoping we have either Terry or Greg to tell us about that one.
2: Yes, we do. Terry, go ahead.
3: Hello, Shannon.
1: Hey, Terry, tell us about the game, brother.
3: All right, it was like a game of two halves. End of the first half, we were up 22-18. Methodically ball down the field, and they scored on quick strikes, and it was 22-18. Late in the game, it was 44-18. They scored late in the game to make it 44-24. And it was their homecoming. They had a nice little homecoming. Hey, hang on a second, Greg. But the Hornets
1: Lloyd started
3: 44-24.
1: So the Hornets get the win tonight. Wow, that's an impressive win, isn't it?
3: Yeah. Again, we got a couple things on defense we're going to correct, and I don't see any reason why they won't be corrected. We start our district next week against Wilkinson County down there.
1: Yeah.
3: In Centerville, I believe.
1: Yes, sir. How does that one match up? How we match up with those guys, you know?
3: Very similar to who we just played. You know, athletes, a little bit of speed on, almost like everybody. Speed on the edges, but basically about the same kind of team. We just see what happens.
1: Well, man, I appreciate you letting us talk to you tonight. I know you guys are trying to get back from Crystal Springs, and a good win for Lloyd Starr, and we'll look forward to talking to you next week and hopefully have another one.
3: Okay. Thanks, Greg. I mean, thanks, Shannon.
1: Shannon, thank you. Thank you, Terry. Appreciate you, brother. A lot going on there with Terry. He's got Greg talking to him, and they're trying to load up. So, hey, one more time, Peyton, let's go back to the station and get one more break-in from Stan King GM Superstore. And then, and only then, will I end this program. Back for more after this.
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1: Hey, let's recap it real quick. Lloyd Starr goes up to Crystal Springs and gets the victory tonight. Enterprise goes over to West Lincoln. They'll go to Wesson next week. They went to West Lincoln at homecoming and wins that one. Bogachita drops one at Puckett. MRA beats Brookhaven Academy. And Brookhaven High School wins tonight over Northwest Rankin. It was homecoming there for those guys, so a good win. The Panthers over the Cougars tonight, 41-28. And we'll look forward to talking to you next Friday night. We'll come on the air with our King's Daughters Medical Center pregame show at 6 o'clock. We'll talk with principal and coach Tommy Clopton at halftime. We'll have our postgame show coming at you with Stan King GM Superstore, as we always do. But we'll be doing the Wesson game, as they will host Enterprise at Stone Stadium on the campus at Colin. Should be a lot of fun. If you want to see some good football, those teams will be fun to watch. I promise you that. They'll be throwing it all over the place. So, on behalf of D. Jeff Richardson, Mark Lewis, Rob Fisher, Peyton Phillips, I'm Shannon Aker. God bless America and good night from my hometown in Memphis, Tennessee.
4: 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We're minutes away from the Mississippi Farm Bureau High School Scoreboard Show. 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

0: by Tri-County have bounced back resiliently.
1: Five in a row.
0: Yeah.
1: Park Lane, 49. Here's the surprise I was telling you about. Park Lane, 49. Kapiah, nothing.
0: Kapiah struggled this year.
1: Well, they were 5-1 going into the ballgame tonight.
0: Yeah.
1: But anyway, the word on the street was the winner of that ballgame was going to win that division.
0: Well,
1: I don't think Park Lane has left any doubt
0: about
1: how good they are.
0: Well, Park Lane's played really good football this year.
1: Well, they are in a lot of carryover from last year.
0: Yeah.
1: And
0: senior-heavy team.
1: Kapiah's a good ball club, too.
0: Oh, no doubt.
1: They're going to make a run through the playoffs as well. All right, Starkville Academy, 46, Bio,
0: yeah,
1: 20. Winona Christian, 35, Regents of Oxford, 8, Tallulah, 54, Columbus Christian, 14, Franklin, 54, Porter's Chapel, 26. I think this has gone final now. Jackson Academy, 49, St. Joe Madison, nothing.
0: Yeah, that was the first one to end, Butch. They had a running clock in the second half.
1: Yep, and Joey Hawkins pulls off another one. Columbia Academy, 48, Adams Christian, 25. And
0: you just can't doubt him.
1: We're gonna talk about Columbia through the playoffs.
0: Yeah, you can't doubt Joey Hawkins.
1: Well, Joey's won some big games back when he was at JA.
0: Yes.
1: And where else was he? Oh, Presbyterian Christian.
0: Yep, PCS.
1: Pulled off that big win against Jackson Prep several years ago.
0: With Isaiah Ward.
1: Yeah, and Prep's coach made him stand there and watch him celebrate.
0: Yeah, that's right.
1: Great times. That's all I got for right now.
0: All right, Keith, what you got for us?
2: Let's see. Pontotoc 35-7 over New Albany. Pearl River Central, 56. Summerall, 21. My stuff is loading here pretty slowly, too. Okay. Kosciuszko, 58. Choctaw County, 21. Let's see. We got Sebastopol and Pilahatchee. Pilahatchee got by Sebastopol tonight, 32-27. Pearl River Central, 56. Summerall, 21. North Forest, 33. Taylorsville, 22. Taylorsville is winless this year.
0: That's just unheard of.
2: It is.
0: The Tartars, unheard of.
2: I don't think I've ever remember them ever
0: West
2: being
0: Point,
2: winless.
0: Same way, Keith. 0-4 for West Point.
2: I'm going to call it right now. West Point's not going to probably come out of 5A this year. I think it's a little change into the guard.
0: Yeah.
2: We'll see, but I don't see it this year. But I'm not – I don't know everything. Pontotoc 35-7 over New Albany tonight. Stringer 52. Mount Olive, the Pirates 16. Raleigh 42. Morton 21. Simmons 48. Leland nothing. The Cobras of Wesson 34. Lawrence County nothing. Union Yellow Jackets 35. Lake 20. Kossuth 35. North Pontotoc, 21. Kemper County, 37. Northeast Lauderdale, 6. Let's see. We got the South Pike Eagles, 18. Jefferson County, 8. The Oilers of Heidelberg, they continue to play good football, 47-0 tonight over
1: just
2: League
1: keep
2: Central.
1: Just pumping out the wins, do they?
0: Hey, we do have a caller on the line. Dr. Derek Burgess, you know, we interviewed him earlier this year, board-certified orthopedic surgeon at University of Mississippi Medical Center. Well, he's got another one of his colleagues that wanted to come on the show tonight, and so we've got Ricky. Ricky, how are you doing tonight, my friend?
3: Hey, guys, I'm good. How are y'all?
0: Doing well. So before we get into it, why don't you tell us your official title, because it's probably words and credentials that I'm not qualified to say right now. So why don't you give us a little overview of who you are before we get into it?
3: For sure. So I'm a sports medicine fellow. That means I've gone to medical school, I've done residency, and now I'm doing a specialization in sports medicine under Dr. Burgess, who was right here next to me.
0: Dr. Burgess is a really cool guy. So

0: So far this season, I know every season is different. Not all seasons are the same. What has been the most prominent injury you've seen this year?
1: Most prominent? We've seen a couple ACLs. You know, kids coming in with knee injuries. They're super swollen. We'll get the x-rays here and then MRI in a couple of days and follow up with them in Dr. Burgess's clinic next week. So we've seen quite a few of those.
0: And when parents come in, is it kind of a sigh of relief that they're able to come see y'all on a Friday night rather than waiting in the emergency room for, you know, Lord knows how long?
1: For sure. Yeah, absolutely. You know, when something's wrong, they want to know right then. And so having this clinic open late at night, you know, we're here till 11:30 or when the last kid gets seen. And so being able to get that information sooner is always better from a patient's or parent's perspective.
0: And that's a big thing you emphasize, too, until the last child is seen, because, you know, some may be wary of going to the clinic. What would be kind of your word of advice to those who have a child with an injury who got hurt during a football game, but maybe like, we're getting kind of close to 11:30. We may not want to come up there.
1: For sure. Just give us a call. We're here. If you call us and we're still up here, we'll wait around. That's no problem. We want to make sure that anybody who has any kind of concern can get seen tonight, and we'll take care of them.
0: Not to put you on the spot, but do you have a phone number for our listening audience to call?
1: Do we have a phone number? Phone number for here?
0: Yes. Because you said to give them a call. You said to give them a call. I didn't want to put you on the spot. If you don't have one, that's fine. They can look it up online. We've got the internet.
1: Right here around the corner, maybe.
0: It's fine. I promise. It's fine because I know they got the internet. They can look it up. But look.
1: It is 601-815-4721.
0: So that's the number to call. If you have a football player, an athlete of any kind of cheerleader that got injured tonight or any night, any Friday night, that's the number to call for the Friday night injury clinic. Ricky, what kind of started your passion for sports medicine?
1: That's a great question. Just always loved musculoskeletal pathology. I was a football player myself in high school, and just being around that kind of inspired me, one, to go into medicine, and then, two, pursue it once I got into medical school. And, you know, seeing somebody when they're down and when they're hurt and then walking them through treatment and seeing them on the other side of it is the most rewarding part of it for sure.
0: And you, what position did you play when you played high school football?
1: I was a not very good wide receiver and a decent kicker.
0: Well, we need good kickers. Look, we saw tonight two of our 7A teams, one of them had a game-winning field goal opportunity and he missed it. Now, the team ended up winning in double overtime, and so it ended up paying dividends for them. But still, I mean, having a decent kicker pays dividends. But look, Ricky, we appreciate your time. But for those, again, what's your word for Mississippians who, again, may be on the fence about, I don't know, I may not want to take my child tonight. It may not be worth it to go up there.
1: Yeah, hey, it's absolutely no problem. This is what we're here for. This is why we come here late at night. A lot of us have covered games tonight, and then we come over as soon as our game's over. And we are quite literally here hanging out, having a good time, eating some pizza, and just waiting on people to come in. See y'all. If anybody's hurt or has a concern, we're here.
0: Man, Ricky, thank you so much for coming on. We appreciate having you on. Hope to have you on again later on throughout the season, my friend.
1: Absolutely. Thank you, guys.
0: Thank you. All right, that's our friend Ricky from the University of Mississippi Medical Center to the Friday Night Clinic. And I, again, give a thanks to Dr. Derek Burgess, who is just awesome. I mean, that Friday Night Clinic, guys, it is very unique. It's very special. And parents, for those of you listening, it is a good opportunity to take your children or child, if you do have an injury in the family, Friday night, they're there. That's what they're there for, and it saves you a trip to the emergency room. We got some more scores tonight. Seminary 21, Northeast Jones 3. That's thanks to our friend Carrie in Richland. And I do want to say, if you do want to be part of the conversation tonight, you could text us 601-879-4395. That's our C Spire text line. Or you can call us 888-808-8637. 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That's our call line.
2: I got another final for you. Jackson Prep 56, Natchez Cathedral 6, and Oak Forest 49. Bowling Green did not score.
0: Whew. I mean, again, the MAIS was the night of the blowout tonight. You know, a score I saw, Keith, that kind of shocked me a little bit, and I'm making sure it's accurate, too. Did you see the Meridian and Hattiesburg score, Keith?
3: No, but I think Meridian was putting it on them.
0: 49 to nothing.
3: Yeah, right. I kind of told you. I mean, I think maybe Hattiesburg is not quite what we're used to seeing, but I was real high on Hattiesburg.
0: Well, Coach Vance against his old school.
3: And they're going to be a dangerous team as it comes to region play. They got some young players that are coming through
0: right
3: tonight, and

0: you know, kind of hitting their stride. You know, we got a off week coming up, and then we get into region play.
1: And it looks like your Pearl Pirates took another beating tonight, too, against a very, very tough Germantown team.
0: I'll credit the Pearl, though. I think that was the best offense they played this year. Germantown's just one of those teams. Their offense is really good. Defense is a little shaky there, but, you know, they have that philosophy, we can outscore you, and that's what it means. You score more than the other team, you'll win.
1: Well, we saw that happen earlier when Germantown played Warren Central. Nash Morgan kind of got the better of that, but if Germantown doesn't have three turnovers, they win that ballgame. But again, it was a shootout. And I think Germantown, you're right, has that philosophy. It's like, hey, we're comfortable giving up points because we're going to score
0: really
1: them as well.
0: Good quarterback play over there.
1: No kidding.
0: You go from King to the kid they have this year, and he runs the ball a little bit, but he shows some touch tonight throwing the football. So, you know, they – really great offense. I really like that offensive scheme they run there.
2: I heard King's name called a couple of times in a junior college game.
1: Hines, playing some ball at the JUCO level. All right, Lloyd Starr, 44, Crystal Springs, 24, Columbia, 34, North Pike, 7. All right, we've got, man, close to a 100-point game. Coffeyville, 52, Potts Camp, 46. Man, that's a high-scoring game right there. Tupelo Christian, 57, Ashland, 0. We got Winona, 48-8 over Amanda Elzey. Alcorn Central 26-8 over Biggersville. Let me see. We got Moss Point 34-29 over Van Cleve. Poplarville whooping up on Picayune 42-15. Keith, what's wrong with Picayune this year?
0: Again, they're probably not typically what we're used to seeing. Here's one that I wonder what's going on here up in Madison Central.
1: Yeah.
0: They got doubled up tonight.
1: By Warren Central.
0: 42-21.
1: Yeah, Warren Central. But again, Madison Central has struggled a little bit this year, and we saw Brookhaven beat them earlier on a pick six earlier this season, and then Warren Central is just playing out of its mind. And then the schedule, Warren Central's run the table on its 7A opponents, too. And now when region play opens up, I mean, the schedule gets a lot easier for them, too. So that's a team to, you know, obviously reigning state champions, but it's a team to really, really, really keep an eye on. I don't know if Warren Central gets beaten at any point in the regular season.
0: That's going to be tough now, but like I said, we still got a good ways to go in that region in the playoffs. But
1: no doubt.
0: They're rolling right now.
1: Absolutely. Butch, you got any other scores for us?
2: Not at the moment, no. We'll update it again on the other side of the break.
1: All right, sounds like we're coming to a break. All right, you're listening to the Mississippi Farm Bureau Insurance Company High School Football Scoreboard Show, brought to you in part by Mississippi College and Career Savings. 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We'll be right back after the break. Don't go anywhere. I believe we'll have Hunter Dawkins on the line afterward.

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1: Oh, my, do you believe it?
2: I done wet my britches. Unbelievable.
3: Whew. 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Guys, we're just running through the season, aren't we? I mean, what are we, week five already?
4: Basically about almost halfway through it.
5: Week six in the independent schools.
3: I mean, we'll be in October next week. Programming note, Will East will be filling in for me next week. I will be being made an honest man next weekend. I'm getting married next Saturday, October 3rd, so won't be in studio. Like last week, Will was filling in for me, but I still popped in and said hello. If I'm here next Friday, y'all, be praying for me, because something really, really, really bad happened. And, Jacob, do we got Hunter on the line?
6: We sure do.
3: We got Hunter Dawkins on the line. Hunter, big get right game for Gulfport tonight.
7: Absolutely, Caleb. And, by the way, as you know, my good friend, I know you and Tori are going to do well, and so I look forward to talking with you soon after you're a real honest man now.
3: That's right, Hunter. Well, tell us about the Admirals tonight, my friend.
7: Well, you know, a lot of it was just a return. Trying to get back, of course, playing a lower classification team in Pascagoula, but somebody, you know, the head coach of Pascagoula was a defensive coordinator for 3 years for Gulfport, Zach Green, and really they just needed to get control of the ground game and really balance the offense and not turn the ball over, and they did. They did all of those things and didn't commit penalties, and practically, I think that Gulfport only punted once the whole game, really controlling the ball, controlling

0: the time of possession, and the defense really just ultimately stopped everybody that it could on Gulfport. They didn't. I don't think they ran for 46 total yards on the ground, and that pretty much just shut them down.
1: So I mean, it was one of those games where Gulfport, you know, last week against Peddle, against a really, really good Peddle team, we can't downplay how good Peddle is. Yeah. Gulfport made a lot of mistakes, yeah. A lot of self-inflicted wounds. I mean, the quarterback threw, what, 3 interceptions and then just had a rough night in the air there. But they cleaned it up tonight. What'd you say?
0: Yep. He threw 4 interceptions.
1: I mean, you can't survive. You can't survive against a good team like Peddle. I mean, they only lost by 1 point, too. So tonight, so you saw Gulfport do the things Gulfport needed to do to turn the page and get ready to get into region play.
0: Exactly. They controlled the game really from halftime and on. I mean, even at halftime, the score only being 24-7, it was more or less out of a botched play is the reason Pascagoula even got points on the board, and after that drive, literally they just didn't cross midfield.
1: So, Hunter, when we get through the season, when we get further on in the season, do you think this will be like that Peddle loss will be one that Gulfport looks back on and says, "Hey, we kind of needed that. We were riding really high. We were dominating a lot of teams. We kind of needed to be humbled a little bit to fix some things. So now we can try to contend for a state championship again."
0: Of course, because they do have some young people, you know, the young quarterback, sophomore Jackson Wolverton, and the young receiver, who's probably the best receiver on the team, Seneca Taylor, who I'm not sure if he's the son, but he could be the son of the original Ole Miss legend, Seneca Taylor.
1: Yeah.
0: And so, that being said, though, they did need a call. But remember, the same thing happened last year. When Gulfport lost on the last play of the game to Peddle during the regular season, came back in the playoffs and beat the you-know-what out of there.
1: Yeah, that's right.
2: Hunter, well, let me do the Lee Corso, though, because no. I want to ask you about this. I'm going to say not so fast, my friend. Tell me about St. Martin. St. Martin hadn't been undefeated this far in the season, I don't think. I know since I've been doing the show, and then also about D'Iberville down there. Tell us about those teams.
0: It's been a while. St. Martin really has put together a team. You know, it's really been a developmental thing, I'll tell you, my friend. It's been about 3 years. They've constantly been just slowly winning a few more games. They just missed the playoffs last year, and I believe this year that team really wants to go to the playoffs. They've got some good quarterback play. Offensively, nobody's really had any opportunity to shut them down. But then again, they haven't played a whole lot of people. So I'll tell you this, not so fast. Wait until they get against some people like D'Iberville and Gulfport. But D'Iberville also has been a solid team. Like I said, once again, they haven't really had a great competition. But they did beat the team that Gulfport beat pretty heavily today by a few touchdowns, too, last week. But that'll be the heck of the matchup coming up in about a couple weeks. Gulfport on D'Iberville in Gulfport, and that's the matchup for the region to see.
1: So, Hunter, we've seen Tupelo look like the perennial powerhouse in 7A this year. I mean, no one's come close to Tupelo this season. I mean, Brandon goes in there week one and gets absolutely smacked. But Brandon gets a double overtime win over Starkville, and Brandon's looking like it's emerging as a kind of penultimate team, a team that could fight to get into the state championship or fight through the playoffs, depending on matchups and whatnot. Do you think Gulfport is one of those teams? Take last week's loss and, you know, factor it into the equation, but in context, is Gulfport one of those teams you see that can put up a, not just a real fight against a team like Tupelo, but contend for that state title again?
0: Well, I'll tell you, Caleb, the best thing for Gulfport this year, which it wasn't this way last year, even though Gulfport did eventually host because they didn't have to play any number one seeds. However, all the number one seeds this year in the playoffs in the South Division come through Region 4.
1: Right.
0: So Gulfport, if they finish number one seed, they will host every game until the state championship.
1: That's huge. I mean, that's huge for the Admirals. Hunter, where's Gulfport next week?
0: Gulfport is playing at home.

0: their bitter rival, Ocean Springs. Ocean Springs pulled out a win tonight, I know, over Biloxi, but it was close. And both of those teams are kind of, that's a playoff game atmosphere right there, I'm sure. Mm-hmm. Coach Bramlett, a good friend over at Ocean Springs, is definitely trying to make sure they can get to the level where they need to be at.
1: Well, Hunter, for our listeners, those who dial in to Gulfport Football, where can they find you on Friday nights?
0: They can find on G96.7. Yes, I know my PA guy, Harold Rose, he says, Hunter, you don't need to say the point, but you know, that's me. I'm old school. 96.7. And if you're down, the best place to do, which I told the former tax collector at least yesterday, because the former Harrison County Chantry clerk called me and asked how he could listen because he was driving an old RV somewhere out in the West. His grandson plays linebacker for Gulfport, Victor LaVega. He wanted to hear what we had to say, at least on the radio. And so you go to supertalk.fm, and it's got all of the coverage, all this, I believe it's 17 high school coverage. You click on that, you can listen up, and I encourage everybody to do that.
1: Well, I encourage everybody to do it too. Hunter, you've been magic, man. The Admirals get a state championship win last year, and they're playing really good football this year. Take last week and throw it away. They'll be fine. Hunter, thank you, man. We always appreciate having you on, brother.
0: Hey, you guys take care of yourself. I'll talk to y'all later.
1: Thanks, Hunter. Hunter Dawkins, the great one. We love having him on. He's so knowledgeable about Coastal football. You don't get a better update than that. And I do agree, though, with Hunter that Gulfport can flush last week away and look to the future and look ahead to the rest of the season. But sometimes those losses are good for – I'm going to sound vindicated here. I think those losses are sometimes good for teams. You get that ugly one out of the way. You get more levity in high school football to do that. Now, in college football, the rope is this. You don't have much room for error. But in high school, you can drop a couple of them, get your ugly games out of the way, then really get right in region play. And so if it's time to have a stinker, it is right now. Keith, you got any scores for us?
2: Yeah, and let's also mention Peddle.
1: Yeah, Peddle's
2: still undefeated.
1: Yeah, great football.
2: And they did beat Gulfport, and they beat Hattiesburg by point. You know, so you're able to get some tough victories. And
1: right.
2: That's going to show some help. Be confident for those teams. I mean, that's going to be
1: Peddle's got
2: a really a great division with the way those teams are playing.
1: Right.
2: Brandon, Peddle, Oak Grove, who just has the one loss, mm-hmm. and a Meridian team that seems like they're coming fast. So that's going to be a quite the region battle.
1: That's a well-coached Meridian team, too. Coach Vance, you don't get much better than that.
2: Let's see. Goshen 56, Greene County 27, Forest County HS 13, Purvis 12, Forest 34, Scott Central 22, Eupora 38, Noxipater 6, Ethel 16, French Camp nothing, Enterprise 35, West Lincoln 6, East Marion 62, Jeff Davis County 27, not quite 100 there, but 89 is a pretty good score.
1: Not
2: Lloyd
1: bad.
2: Star 44, Crystal Springs 24, Columbia 34, North Pike 7, Coffeyville 52, Potts Camp 46, so you had 98 there. Let's see, Calhoun City 40, McAdams 12, Puckett 49. Shout out to Puckett. I got a friend from high school, son is a lineman for Puckett. She said they were going to be good this year. She was right. 49-14.
3: What's the mascot for Puckett?
2: The Wolves.
3: There you go. Man knows the stuff. Golly.
2: I mean, I know you knew that one, Bush.
3: I did. Yeah.
2: Bobcats, 14.
3: Yeah.
2: But I got a friend that she sent me a Wolf shirt. Let's see. Tupelo Christian, 57.
1: Blot win.
2: Ashland. Blue Devils, nothing. Winota, who plays continues to play good football, excellent football, 48-8 over Amanda Elzey. Alcorn Central, 26. Biggersville, 8. Itawamba, AHS, 69. Aberdeen, 28. So we almost said 100 there. That's 97. East Webster just got by Caledonia tonight. East Webster still has the longest current active winning streak in the state, 27-24 over Caledonia. PCS 35, Bay High 7,

0: Let's see here. That looks like we got Moss Point got the win tonight, 34-29 over Van Cleve. You mentioned that score earlier, Caleb. Poplarville, 42-15 over Picayune.
1: Credit Poplarville's playing very good football. Ty Keyes is worth the price of admission right now. There's a couple of players throughout the state, Nash Morgan at Warren Central being one of them. Ty Keyes, the Miami commit. Now, let's try to get him back into a Mississippi school, Ole Miss, Mississippi State, even Southern Miss, if y'all want to try to fight for him. Let's keep him in Mississippi playing really, really good football right now.
0: Yeah, I think he and my guy Tyson Robinson at Brandon are two best running backs in the state.
1: Let's keep him in. He's Michigan commit. Let's keep him in Mississippi, too, guys. Ole Miss, Mississippi State, y'all got momentum. Let's keep our in-state talent here.
0: Yeah, go blue. That's what Tyson would say to you, go blue. New Hope, 34. Houston, 7. Shannon, 38. Saltillo, nothing. Neshoba Central, 42. Columbus, 14. I tell you, what about my Canton Tigers undefeated?
1: Playing good, Canton, playing really good football.
0: The Tigers, 42, Holmes County Central, 20.
1: Keith, they're always a team that sneaks up on us every year. Canton just
0: under the radar. Them, I think you saw them also like at the Jamboree they played with Pearl.
1: Yeah.
0: I'm really impressed with them, and they played really good football. I think this is maybe the farthest Canton's been undefeated in a season in quite some time.
1: Yep.
0: So good job by the Tigers. Stone, 34, George County, 21, South Jones, 37, Enterprise, 20, Meridian with an impressive shutout win, 40-0 over Hattiesburg.
1: I mean, and Hattiesburg's been tough all year. I mean, to blank them tonight, that says something about what Meridian's cooking right now. And look, high school football in Mississippi is good when Meridian's good. It is good to see. It's refreshing to see Meridian playing good football again. Now, I'm not going to say it's good to see Hattiesburg get whipped up like that. I was not expecting that tonight. I honestly was not. But it's nice. It's refreshing to see Meridian coming back, too, again.
0: Yeah, Brookhaven, that's another impressive win. Brookhaven's undefeated. They came up and knocked off Northwest Rankin tonight at Northwest Rankin's homecoming, 41-21. So the Panthers still undefeated. Really, they look like they might be a chance to repeat as 5A.
1: They're the real
0: state
1: deal.
0: Champions.
1: Well, you talk about West Point. I mean, the changing of the guard there. Well, Brookhaven seems to be kind of the juggernaut. All right, we're coming up on a break again. You're listening to the Mississippi Farm Bureau Insurance Company High School Football Scoreboard Show, brought to you in part by Mississippi College and Career Savings. 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We'll be right back. Do not go anywhere. We got more high school football for you after the break.

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14: 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You can go to the website at treasury.ms.gov to find out more about how you can lock in a more affordable rate for your child's tuition, because y'all know college tuition ain't cheap these days. So go to the state treasury's office. I know Treasurer David McRae has done a great job with that, and they fully funded their MAX programs, and they've done a really good job of late. We got more high school football to talk about, and we've been talking on the break about how some teams have really come on. What you got for me, Butch?
15: Well, we got some really engaged listeners, and I appreciate this. You've got a big game coming up next Friday up in Greenville. It's going to be Washington and Tri-County.
14: Yeah.
15: And one of our listeners even sent us a text to remind us.
14: We did get
15: that.
14: A text.
15: Yep. Thank you for that. That's going to be a very attractive football game next Friday. I don't know if these two teams have ever met before, but Tri-County's traveling to Greenville. I believe that's where they're going to be playing. And that would be a pretty good matchup. Both teams with one loss. The only loss that Tri-County has suffered this year has been to Prep.
14: Yeah, and that was and Prep put it on them now, but who's Prep not putting it on right now other than MRA?
15: The only game that Washington has lost was to Hartfield, first game of the year. So Washington's on a roll right now. We talked about this usually about this time every year. You start having some separation. But you've got a lot of competition right now, and this 3A is getting to be a very attractive division. You got Columbia, you got Washington, you got Tri-County, and it's going to shake out in a couple of weeks, but not over this week or next week.
14: Yeah, your top 10 might have some shakeup in the next couple of weeks.
15: Look, I've already started on mine. There's going to be some people that probably but, pretty excited.
14: But the top is staying afloat pretty heavily, though. I mean, you've seen it, I mean, looking going up to up a level. I mean, JA and MRA and Prep
15: That's
14: are playing
15: right.
14: really good football but right
15: you,
14: now.
15: You award winning records. You reward winners.
14: Yes, you
15: and
14: award winners.
15: There's a couple of teams that have earned their way into our top 10 this week. And we're going to talk
14: about
15: that.
14: Well, don't get us too excited about it, Butch. I'm about to tell you to read it to me
15: man,
14: now.
15: No, it's like this weather. It's teasing us a little bit right now. So we're going to hold off on it. We'll talk about it on the top of the hour, after the top of the hour break. And
14: I walked outside, what was it, two mornings ago, and it was 65 degrees. And my dog looked up at me like, buddy, what is this? I feel a nip. I was like, I feel the nip too. It feels good. Keith, what you got for us?
16: Well, and then you mentioned I'm looking forward to seeing we don't see it too often, the number one team in the state come in the area next week because, Tupelo comes and visits Hartsfield next week. So
15: oh
16: the
15: boy.
16: Wave would be rolling in and a chance. I mean, you know, I'm kind of intrigued with this matchup this year. I know last year, I'm trying to remember, I think it was a pretty competitive game, and I expect one this year, but I want to see the Wave, see the top of the public schools against one of the top powers in the private schools this year. And, I mean, they're playing down here. Should be a really really good ball game. I thought we had a call that was trying to come in here. I had called, and one of my Brandon friends, if you're listening, coming back from Starkville, if you're not staying the night up there for the state game tomorrow, give us a call. I want to get a report on that one.
14: And I do want to say our call line is 888-808-8637 and our text line 601-879-4395. I got to do a better job of giving that text line out on the dial. But we are getting a lot of texts tonight. And one, I'm going to go to our text line here. I need y'all's help. We've got a request. Mendenhall score. I have not read that one. I don't think you've read that one yet, Keith. So if you have the Mendenhall score tonight, got a buddy, Steven Alman, who played there back in the day. If y'all got a score from the Mendenhall game tonight, please send that our way. We'd love to have it. Again, 601-879-4395. And I thought I saw Jacob. Do we have a caller on the line? Not yet. Okay. I thought you had the phone up. So
17: that, no, I'm watching it closely.
14: Jacob, man, he's doing such a good job. All the bells and whistles. It's kind of relieving looking through on the other side at Studio X, watching someone else do what I was doing these past few years. But I will say, though, you know, it has been interesting this season not having Lance Tolbert here with us. You know, I can't stop thinking about how much he loved doing the show, how much he loved talking about high school football in Mississippi, and how big of a privilege it is to be able to sit in the seat. But I can't go without saying though how awesome Lance was, and we do miss him dearly. It plays through my mind every Friday night as I'm about to start sitting in the seat that, man, I miss Lance. I miss him talking about football. So I hope we're doing it justice for Lance this season. But, man, we've had some really, really good games. And I'm thinking, man, if he were here right now, he'd be loving what the high school football scene has looked like.
15: Well, every time I see a Land Cruiser blowing down the highway, I think of him.
14: You think of Lance?
15: Yeah.
14: That's right.
16: All right, we've got a few more scores here that we can get before, I guess, the top of the break. Richland 33, Pisgah 10. Wild game up in North Mississippi tonight. Water Valley defeated Nanawaya 36-33. Kosciuszko 58, Choctaw County 21. Let's see here. We got, let's see, Pelahatchie 32, Sepastopol 27, Pearl River Central 56, Summerall 21. Taylorsville, we said they're winless this year. It's hard to believe, but North Forest got them tonight 33-22. Pontotoc 35, New Albany 7. Stringer 52, Mount Olive 16, Morton and
18: Raleigh got the better of Morton tonight, 42-21, I believe, on that one. Is that right?
16: Right. That was I remember when
18: East Mississippi Showdown.
16: Well, yeah, and then I was just kind of thinking like maybe a Igbo preview when you had Perkins. Beat Taylor there 55-52. I saw that game.
18: He ran for what, four rushing touchdowns a day for Centurion Perkins. I mean, he's a heck of a linebacker, but people forget how good of a running back he was in high school.
16: Mm-hmm. Moorville 42, Mantachie 0, Simmons 48, Leland nothing, Wesson 34, Lawrence County nothing, Union 35, Lake 12, Kossuth 35, North Pontotoc 21, St. Martin 45, West Harrison 28, Germantown 48, Pearl 27, Senatobia 35, Olive Branch 9. Olive Branch continues to struggle this year. Shannon 38, Saltillo nothing, Neshoba Central 42, Columbus 14, Canton 42, Holmes County Central 20, West Jones 42, Wayne County 35, that's the us versus them game.
18: That's right.
16: South Jones 27, Enterprise 20, Hatley 43, West Lowndes 6.
18: So the actual final was Richland 41, Pisgah 19. Richland's now 4-1, only a 3-point loss to Van Cleve. Junior running back Tavares Mitchell is averaging over 200 rushing yards per game. Woo, young man, that's pretty good. And look, a team I want to give a shout-out to, and for some personal reasons, because I went there at one point, Christ Covenant School. They're moving to 11-man football next year. But, man, I see why. No one's come close to them this year. They get a win over Newton County Academy 32-12, and that might be their closest game of the season.
15: It appears so. And 8-man's shaping up to be pretty competitive. You've got Tunica that has yet to lose.
18: And Christ Covenant.
15: Christ Covenant has yet to lose.
18: It's Clash of the Titans.
15: Yeah, it's going to be a ram.
18: And the Warriors, of course.
15: That's right.
18: All right, we're coming on a break. We'll be back after the top of the hour. You're listening to the Mississippi Farm Bureau Insurance Company High School Football Scoreboard Show, brought to you in part by Mississippi College and Career Savings. 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We'll be right back. Do not go anywhere. We'll have our top 10s, Keith's McNuggets, and more after the break.

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5: News. I'm Deborah Valentine. A nor'easter bringing rain and wind along the mid-Atlantic states and the Northeast this weekend. Fox Weather's Mike Seidel.
6: It comes north from towards Long Island and then makes a turn to the left right into the Jersey Shore and winds itself down later Sunday.
5: Tides will be
7: right
5: running
7: now,
5: 3 feet above normal.
7: States,
5: massive beach erosion
7: of kids
5: is forecast.
7: Are living
5: a Category 2 Hurricane Nolo is targeting Hawaii. For the third time, the Supreme Court rejects the Republican redistricting effort in Missouri. Here's Fox's Kristen Goodwin. The Supreme Court blocking a federal appeals court ruling that would have revived
7: nothing
5: the 2025 Republican-friendly map for the upcoming November elections. There were no dissents, but the High Court warning changing the maps now could cause electoral chaos. The High Court's decision requires Missouri to use the same district maps provided to voters in 2022 and 2024. America's
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9: The man who was sentenced to life in prison for the murder of his ex-girlfriend, Lauren Johansson, pled guilty to two additional felony charges on Wednesday. Bryson Rivers admitted to desecration of a human corpse and tampering with physical evidence in Harrison County Circuit Court. He was sentenced to the maximum on both counts, with the sentences to run consecutively to the life sentence he's already serving. Rivers kidnapped Johansson from her home in Hattiesburg in July of 2024, then beat her to death at a nearby park. He had dumped her body near Wolf River Cemetery in Harrison County and was captured by deputies as he fled into the woods. With the plea on Wednesday, Bryson Rivers' criminal case is now fully resolved in both counties.
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8: 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But they're there, State Treasury's office. State Treasurer's office. I'm going to go nuts trying to say that. You know, I do news for a living here at Super Talk Mississippi, and I'm used to saying these state agencies all the time, but then when I have crossover into sports, I'm used to talking about sports teams, and now I'm saying state agencies. But again, the State Treasurer's office does a fantastic job with the affordable college programs. We've had some really good games tonight, Keith. I will say Battle of the Chargers, Oxford gets the better of Grenada, 23-7. Grenada has played well up to this point in the season. That Oxford team needed to rebound after getting demolished by Tupelo last week. So good on Oxford for getting right tonight. I believe that was at Grenada as well. So a win there. We had another close one too. Forest County Ag 13-12 over Purvis.
0: What do we got? Kemper County 37-6 over Northeast Lauderdale. South Pike 18-8 over Jefferson County. Heidelberg, the Oilers, they left no stones unturned tonight. 47-0 over League Central. Macomb 43-21 over Hazelhurst. We did get that Mendenhall score. Mendenhall beat Callaway 32-24, thanks to the power of my friend Stephen Amon, who played there. And he said, let me check Facebook real quick. And I was like, while you're checking Facebook, I'll check Facebook as well. Great resources we have. And I'm grateful for our Mississippi community for posting high school football scores and using not just our website here, supertalk.fm/highschool, where you can find scores from across the state. But sometimes people don't get them in as early as others, and so we use our resources. We go to X, we go to Facebook, and Max Preps, and we have all these different resources, and it's cool to see how engaged people still are in high school football here in Mississippi.
1: Yep, those dating apps, Facebook and Twitter. What was it? Founder on Facebook, quitter on Twitter.
0: That's right. That's right. Yeah. Twitter is quite the cesspool sometimes. If you want to see some unhinged memes and videos, just go to x.com. Mm-hmm. You'll find plenty of that. Keith, what you got for us?
15: West Lauderdale 34, Philadelphia 6. Trying to look and see if anything else updated since the top of the break. Pontotoc 35-7 over New Albany. Raleigh 42-21 over Morton.
0: Oak Grove 42-20 over Laurel. Little Pine Belt action right there. Oak Grove's looking really solid right now with just that loss to Starkville.
15: Yeah, that was a close loss.
0: Yeah, it was. It was a good football game.
15: Union 35-12 over Lake. Northeast Lauderdale, Kemper County. Kemper County gets the win tonight, 37-6. South Pike 18-8 over Jefferson County. Heidelberg over Lake Central, 40. I have 47-0.
0: 47-0. The Oilers got the blowout win there. And while you cap that up, Butch, whenever Keith wraps up, why don't you go over our slate of MAIS games again tonight, and then we can get to our McNuggets.
1: Okay. All right. We'll go ahead and give you the Hartfield score. The guys with the broadcast tonight, they had a busy week.
0: Yeah, no doubt.
1: They called it a night early.
0: Yeah, so. Shout out to our friend JT Mitchell. Yeah. Had his first child this week, and beautiful thing to celebrate the gift of life. But, yeah, they were busy tonight.
1: All right, Tri-County 47, Leake 21, MRA 56, Brookhaven 14. Oak Hill.

0: Hill, 40, Indianola, 13, Washington, 21, Riverfield, nothing. Silliman Institute, 45, Emmett School Center, nothing. Central Hines, 35, Carroll Academy, 14, Hartfield, 38, Pillow Academy, 21, Calhoun, 44, Deer Creek, 6, Canton Academy, 35, Kirk Academy, 14, Park Lane, 49, Capaya Academy, nothing.
1: Jacob, man, your Kirk Academy group, they just don't have it this year.
2: Look, I want to have faith. I really do.
1: They're not giving you much reason to have faith in them, aren't they?
0: Well, they came up with the state champions last year, year before last. Well,
1: the year before.
0: Yeah, give them a little grace.
1: Yeah.
0: Yeah, love on them.
1: They'll be fine. They'll get some guys.
0: Right.
1: They'll be fine.
0: Yeah. Starkville, 46, Bio, 20. I keep wanting to say Bayou so bad.
1: We're getting you there on Pillow. We're getting you there on Pillow.
0: I know it. Winona Christian, 35, Regents of Oxford, 8, Tallulah, 54, Columbus Christian, 14, Franklin, 50, Porter's Chapel, 26, JA, 49, St. Joe Madison, nothing, Columbia Academy, 48, Adams County Christian School, 25, Jackson Prep, 56, Natchez Cathedral, 6, Oak Forest, 49, Bowling Green, nothing, Heritage, 41. Heritage just found the swagger of late. They started out winless. Now they've won two in a row.
1: Yeah.
0: Yeah.
1: What success begets success.
0: That's
1: getting a big
0: right.
1: win against a tough league team, and then now kind of finding their footing.
0: Yep. Our Heritage, 41, Winston, 14, Wilkinson County Christian Academy, 46, Pine Belt, 14, and East Rankin winning a battle over in Rankin County tonight. They beat Park Place 44-14. And there it is.
1: That's MAIS recap.
0: Yeah.
1: I think it might be time. I'm starting to smell them.
0: Yeah. Smell the grease getting hot.
3: Whoa. I've started already. Okay.
1: Jacob's cooking them up. We got the fryer in Studio X right now, Keith.
3: All right, Jacob. Well, I guess we'll give him some grilled McNuggets tonight. That's healthy. All right, let's start with you, Caleb.
1: I want some barbecue sauce for my McNuggets, though.
3: Let's see. We'll just limit it to 7 and 6A.
1: All right.
3: All right. After tonight, who's still undefeated?
1: All right, Tupelo. Warren Central. I'm having to think. 7 and 6A. Who's still undefeated? Because we've got a lot of teams that have losses. How many are there that are undefeated?
3: You need 3 and 7A.
1: 3 and 7A. All right. Who is still undefeated? Because Gulfport took Petal. Petal's still undefeated. All right. Now I'm really having to think because Brandon Madison.
3: Always, I tell you to pay attention. It's free. Hunter Dawkins and me talked about those the last two.
1: Yeah. Oh shoot. Oh, dadgummit. Not Harrison Central. Who is? I can't think of the coast. Yeah. You were just talking about the coast. Is that Biloxi? Not Gulfport? Not Ocean Springs? Who am I missing? D'Iberville. Yeah, I can take
3: it. Himself. You got one more, Caleb.
1: One more, okay. What region of the state? What
3: 7A.
1: Okay, what area of the state?
3: The coast.
1: Oh, so another coast team. Okay. They're not technically coast anyway.
3: Just not so fast, my friend. I just gave it to you earlier. Too.
1: I know you did. And it's on the top of my mind right now. I guess we got to.
3: It's St. Martin.
1: So St. Martin, that's right. I'll take the L. It is St. Martin.
3: Okay, Butch, you should know this one. MAIS. If I got it right coming into tonight, there were 7 undefeated teams.
0: J.A.? Magnolia Heights? Tunica? Christ Covenant? Oak Hill? Columbia Academy? Brookhaven Academy went down tonight. That was their first loss. And the thing is, let me see, one more. Mag Heights. I got that Jackson Academy. Yeah, I think I got them all.
3: Yeah.
0: Okay.
3: He ran the table.
1: You made me look bad, Butch.
0: What can I say?
3: All right, let's see. Butch is on fire.
1: St. Martin got me.
0: Yeah, I studied.
3: All right. What's Prairie View's? I love that name, that academy's mascot. I think it's the only one that's in an AIS. Prairie View.
0: Oh, gosh. I don't know. You got me. I'm blemished.
1: It'll be fun
3: Michigan State.

0: Cats are what get me. I'm dyslexic when it comes to cats.
1: Let's see. I was going to try to give you a little bit of hit. What about instead of South Panola, what do we have?
2: North Panola. Yeah, the Cougars. That's right. North Panola.
0: KJ Jefferson, stand up. That's right.
1: Let's see. Instead of, let's see. The music just disappeared. There we go. All right. What about, let's see, Sir Isaac.
0: Newton. That's right.
1: It's like
2: they're the Cougars. They're the Cougars.
1: Let's see. Instead of North Pontotoc, what do we have?
0: South Pontotoc. That's right.
1: Okay.
0: The Pontotocs get me too. I'm dyslexic when it comes to the Pontotocs as well.
1: All right. Okay, Butch. This one's easy for you. How about in the MAIS, the Cougars?
3: Simpson. Columbia.
0: That's right.
3: That's all I got. I'm sure there's more.
1: Central Hines,
3: that's right. Yep.
1: One in North Mississippi.
3: Oh, let's see. You got the Chiefs, you got the...
1: I think you actually have two. Well, you see...
0: Brookhaven Academy, right?
3: Brookhaven Academy is the mm-hmm. Cougars, that's right. Mm-hmm.
1: That's the one I thought you...
3: Yeah, North Mississippi. Let's mm-hmm. think here a minute. I'm trying to think now. I'm trying to think of the schools up north. You got... I'll see. Heckfire. I don't know.
1: What county is Bruce in?
3: Calhoun.
0: Bruce got a win. Bruce beat Jay-Z George tonight. Small school game in Carrollton, Mississippi, that one.
1: Okay. Yeah. Let me see if I got a bonus one here just so we ended up.
0: Some bonus McNuggets.
1: A bonus.
0: I like when they add an extra McNugget to my order, my 10-piece order at McDonald's.
1: How about the Blue Devils, Caleb? How about the Blue Devils? Let's see. I think they're only four. Four.
0: I know them too. When I hear them, I know them.
1: One starts with the letter B. It just flows. North Mississippi.
0: Not Baldwin.
1: What's north of Baldwin? You're close.
0: Vihalia.
1: That's west, but north of Baldwin. You were on track when you said that.
0: Not Bruce. Not.
1: All right, that'd be Boonville.
0: Boonville Blue Devils. My buddy KJ went there. I know Boonville.
1: One is way north. Starts with an A.
0: Alcorn?
1: You close.
0: Alcorn Central?
1: They're actually the Bears.
0: That's
1: but,
0: right. Alcorn County? Yeah, I'm
1: Ashland. What's near Oxford? What do you go through on the way to Oxford if you're coming from Coffeyville? What's in between Coffeyville and Oxford?
0: Water Valley. Yeah, Water Valley.
1: Okay, I think let's see, in honor of 9 to 5 for Miss Dolly Parton, in honor of her day.
0: Pearl River Central, too. That's another one.
1: That's right. Give him a thumbs up.
0: Thanks, Josh from Laurel, for helping me out on the text line there.
1: That'll be the final McNugget for September 25th, 2026.
0: Well, thank you so much, Keith. Now, I guess it's time we can start getting into our top tens. I know Butch has had his. He's been chomping at the bit.
1: A little shake-up, too.
3: We need a top 11.
0: Yeah. Well, add an 11 team. That's fine.
1: You can do an honorable mention.
0: Hey,
3: we're going to have a tie for 10.
0: Here's the thing. We are the rules.
3: That's
0: we make
3: right.
0: No one's telling us how to do it.
3: All right, let's take a shot at it.
1: Your
3: All right, there's not a lot of suspense on the top five.
0: Here, right.
3: Top six, even. Looking at last week's top 10, it had 1, 2, 3, 4, 5, 6, 7 of the top 10 won, 2 lost, mm-hmm. and 1 had the night off. That was Magnolia Heights.
0: Yeah.
3: All right. So this week's top 10 is going to be Jackson Academy, MRA, Prep, Hartfield, Park Lane, Tri-County. Lamar moves up a notch. Washington comes into the top 10. And I labored over this one. Oak Hill's undefeated, but Columbia's playing awful good football.
0: Yeah,
3: right
0: they are.
3: Now. I'm both of them is the number 10 team.
0: You got to show some respect to Joey Hawkins.
3: Absolutely. I've been talking about Joey. Man, I've seen him win some games that it just infuriates you.
0: My family's known him forever, too.
3: But he's a winner. He's proven himself.
0: He is a winner. He's a winner. Everywhere he goes, he wins.
1: Right. All right.
3: There it is.
1: All right. Let's see. This week... we'll bring in number 10 this week, Oxford. They got the win tonight over Grenada. Oak Grove comes

0: At number nine this week, they beat Laurel. D'Iberville moves up to number eight. The Warriors
1: got the win. Slowly but surely moving under the radar.
0: I dropped Starkville down to seven. Tough overtime loss. You know, good loss. You know, loss not really ever good, but you know, they're still a good team.
1: They'll bounce back.
0: I have Brookhaven moving them up to number six this week. They're still undefeated.
1: Yeah.
0: Brandon moves up to the top five for me. They were able to go and get a big road win and win at Starkville, which is never easy to do. So the Bulldogs are actually playing pretty good. They're on a nice little win streak. I think they won five straight ball
1: games.
0: They've
1: won every game since losing to Tupelo. It looked like a completely different ball team. Mm-hmm.
0: Gulfport is in at number four this week. They bounced back, got the win over Pascagoula. Warren Central moves up to number three this week. We got Petal that's still undefeated alongside Tupelo at number one. And like I said, I look forward to the matchup next week. I want to see Tupelo in person. I'll probably try to get out there and watch some of that game with them in Hartfield. I expect a real competitive ball game out there. We'll see. I mean, it's kind of – and I'm glad, you know, like teams like Hartfield step out and play public schools. Mm-hmm. I think it's good for them, and I just think I like to see the matchup. But like I said, a chance to see Tupelo in person. So, you know, looking forward to that next week.
1: Well, you know, in years past, Hartfield had beaten those. I mean, I remember Hartfield had Lafayette come to town, and Hartfield beat them. It was 35-0, at one point. Mm-hmm. I mean, they beat the snot out of them.
2: All right, a couple of other exciting games. You've already mentioned this once, but it's going to be probably one of the biggest games to come to Greenville, Washington in a while.
1: Yeah.
2: That's Tri-County coming to
1: town. That's going to be a really, really big game.
2: Yeah, it'd be a lot of fun.
1: We're going to keep our eyes glued on that one.
2: And Prep and JA next Friday.
1: All right. Thank you, everybody, for tuning in. 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Thank you, Butch and Keith and Jacob and all of our callers and texters. We'll be back next week. I won't be back. Will East will be in for me. I'll be a married man 2 weeks coming back for you. To God be the glory. We'll be back. Thank you for listening to the show.
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2: The U.S. military will continue its presence in Greenland. President Trump signed an agreement with Greenland and Denmark to maintain a security-based relationship. The president gave the parameters in his address to the UN General Assembly, courtesy UN TV.
3: We will have the complete ability to do what is necessary to defend the American continent and also Europe and other places. No U.S. adversary will ever be permitted to establish a military presence.
2: The president detailed how that footprint will evolve.
3: Developing a large military presence in the appropriate locations. We'll be building two very major military bases.
2: Post-World War II, the U.S. Greenland presence dwindled from 17 bases there. Denmark's Prime Minister Mette Frederiksen called the deal one that can last forever. Gernal Scott, Fox News.
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2: Kudos to my, you know, dear friend and mentor, George Lucas. He knew just where we were going with movies. Technology is providing filmmakers with myriad ways to use the language of cinema, short form, long form. The movie experience is not going to go away. Cinema is ever more important.
3: That is the famous Ron Howard, interviewed by our next guest, entertainment guru, Matt Wolf. Matt, welcome back to America at Night.
4: Thanks, brother. How are you? Yeah, that was a conversation I had with him recently. You know, he had released a film earlier, an indie film. And, you know, Ron Howard, again, a student there of George Lucas, one of his mentors, as he said there. And I thought it would just be such a cool thing because this week, the George Lucas Museum of Narrative Art opened up in Los Angeles. This thing is big. Have you been keeping track of this?
3: I saw the story, but George Lucas is an interesting dude, isn't he?
4: I tell you, this thing took 17 years to build, all right? 17 years and, wait for it, a cool $1 billion to complete. It's chump change to him, man.
3: but what is it? Tell me what it is.
4: Basically, it's 30 galleries. It features approximately like 1,200 works, and most of them, McGraw, from Lucas's own collection of like 40,000 items. He's bought so many different

0: items of art and things of that nature over the years. And, you know, Lucas, he is an interesting dude, but at the end of the day, he's a storyteller, right? I mean, he started one of the greatest, you know, movie franchises, pop culture franchises, 50 years ago next year with Star Wars. So this museum is not just models of the Millennium Falcon and Boba Fett suits. I mean, this thing has everything from paintings by Frida Kahlo. There's different works. Like, you could be walking down and see down the hallway, you could see a Norman Rockwell painting, and then you can turn the corner and then there's an illustration of Indiana Jones. And the unique thing about this, aside from, you know, just the thing looks like an amazing, you know, two spaceships in the middle of downtown Los Angeles, is that there is no guide to this museum. You pay your $25 to walk in, and there's nothing that says, like, this is on that floor, that is on this floor, that sort of thing, because they want it to be about your imagination. They want it to be about storytelling, imagery, you know, just sort of like no path there, which is kind of like what Lucas is about, right? You know, when it comes to storytelling and that sort of narrative.
1: You know, you think about George Lucas and Ron Howard, right? The two of them met. George Lucas hired him for American Graffiti, yep, which started so many other careers. Richard Dreyfuss, Cindy Williams, Harrison Ford. I think Suzanne Somers, I was in that movie. I mean, that's an amazing movie all these years later.
0: Yeah, you know, and it's so interesting that you bring that up, too. And you look at his earlier works, like that little film that he did out of UCLA, THX, which began the whole naming process for his digital sound company with ILM. I mean, think about all the movies that Industrial Light and Magic came from and made, you know, like E.T., the Star Wars films. They were the Star Trek movies from the 80s and into the 90s. They were all involved in that. I mean, my gosh, the computer imagery alone. I mean, you could look at a movie like Star Wars, The Phantom Menace, and people say it was probably overkill to put something in there like Jar Jar Binks, you know, this computer, fully animated computer character. But it was mind-boggling back then, back in the day when that first appeared. So quite a trailblazer, you could say.
1: Yeah, no question about it. All right, that's George Lucas. What's going on with Marvel?
0: So Avengers Endgame, the encore, is being re-released today. And, you know, a lot of people see this as a money grab. Basically, what Marvel has done is we have Avengers Doomsday coming out this December, and it's sort of a direct sequel to Avengers Endgame. So what they've done is they've added some scenes onto Avengers Endgame to re-release it. And, you know, you call it a money grab, call it what you will. I consider it smart marketing by Marvel, because they want audiences to be refreshed with the movie and the storyline and how it leads into the next movie. The problem that Marvel has right now is that there's a lot of people leaking stuff online, dude. I mean, these four new scenes were leaked earlier in the week. You know, it's crappy. It's, you know, it's cell phone camera footage and everything, but it's out there. And, you know, you would think in 2026 we'd find the technology to stop this kind of thing, but it's that same technology that's kind of enabling all this, right? Somebody goes in with a cell phone and then it goes up on socials and it goes viral. So the bigger concern, McGraw, is that the movie Avengers Doomsday, which is due to be out this December, and we've talked about this before, you know, it's due to make like billions of dollars. Apparently, there's a full copy of it out there online somewhere on the dark side of the web. And whether it gets out into the mainstream web channels, we'll have to see. But man, they got some issues.
1: Yeah, that's a big deal. You don't want to leak anything. That's just not your credit card being online. That's $100 million movie online. That's not
0: exactly
1: good. Yeah, interesting. All right, we'll see what happens there. All right, Matt Wolf, what's going on with Taylor Swift?
0: So Taylor Swift, you know, this is kind of her world and we just live in it, right? Think about it. Speaking of encore, you know, Taylor's got The Life of a Showgirl, the encore. It's a 4-song EP. It's out today. It was announced earlier in the week. Everybody went nutty over this thing. You know, don't forget, Life of a Showgirl, when that was released last October, I believe, 4 million copies in its first week of release. Streaming, the numbers, forget about it, 1.5 billion streams. All right, the first single, Patient Zero, is out today. And it's all leading up to the big moment for her at the MTV Video Music Awards this Sunday night. Now, we think, okay, the VMAs, do they really carry that cash anymore? You know what I mean? But Madonna's going to be performing. Taylor's going to be there. And again, the video for that debuts on Sunday night.
1: You know, I know 1.5 billion streams seems like a lot, but you have to figure back in the day, everyone bought whatever album and played it 18 billion times at home. So they were playing Beatles albums billions of times. We just didn't know the numbers.
0: Right. And think of all the lost revenue.
1: Right. Yeah. I mean, it's amazing. But I mean, God love her. I wish her well. I have no ill will towards her.
0: You know, this is the thing. I've gotten into arguments with people all this week because I did a post. Hey, Taylor announces new EP. And so many people were just like, ah, she's sickening, this and that and everything. I was like, look, Taylor is not my bag of music. I'll be the first one to tell you that. But I applaud her for what she's done in the sense of taking back control of her music, for one thing, and everything that went down in the last couple of years. And also her charitable work. She donates a ton of money to charities, local and national. And let's not forget, when she goes out on tour, she takes care of everyone, right down to the truck drivers. And I'm not talking chump change. I'm talking life-changing checks she doles out at the end of every tour. So she knows where she comes from, and I think she carries that over into her career now as, like, one of the biggest artists in the entire world.
1: So it was 2 years ago, I think. I went to the home opener of the Kansas City Chiefs. They're playing the Baltimore Ravens, and I was lucky enough to be in the suite next to Taylor Swift's suite.
0: No. Okay?
1: Yes, yes. And so while we were in the suite, every girl, every woman couldn't wait to see Taylor Swift, okay?
0: Yeah.
1: Every guy was like, who cares? Who cares? This is a football game. Who's a football game? Who cares?
0: This is my game, not hers.
1: And the minute she came in and sat down, every guy jumped over every seat and was just like a panting dog.
0: Oh, I know, I know.
1: Who couldn't get enough of Taylor Swift. And I was
0: the
1: like,
0: hypocrisy.
1: These were the same guys 15 minutes ago complaining, why do we care about this woman? And they couldn't stop looking at her. So
0: exactly. And yeah. I mean, look at everything she did. She took over New York City this past summer with that little thing that happened at Madison Square Garden, you know, yeah, so she can do no wrong, I think.
1: The Knicks saw a world championship and Taylor Swift get married all in the same summer. So
0: And how about Jalen Brunson? He had a great summer. He's hosting Saturday Night Live tomorrow night. I mean, wasn't a bad summer for either of them.
1: God love him. All right. I want to talk about Nicolas Cage and John Madden's movie. But before we get there, let's talk about Paramount Time Warner, because it looks like full steam ahead. What are you hearing? What do you know?
0: You know, it was a wild week. Listen, the 110 billion, we've been talking a lot in billions tonight, right? Billion streams, billion pieces of, of art and money to build museum. This thing, $110 billion deal for Paramount to acquire Warner Brothers was, by all rights, this thing last week at this time, it was in trouble. There was this feeling that this just wasn't going to happen. But what happens is earlier in the week, they settled with the California-led coalition of states that was bringing the whole antitrust suit forward in the first place. David Ellison was also threatening, let's not forget, you know, he heads up the whole Paramount operation now. He was threatening to leave California. Can you imagine Hollywood without the Paramount lot? I mean, that's one of the most iconic movie studios ever, and he's threatening to leave. All right. Basically, this is what happened. It's a major win now for Paramount. They're all clear. The suit is settled. You know, they were also going to start incurring $7 million a day if this thing wasn't done by the end of September. And needless to say, the shares for Warner Brothers skyrocketed, dude. So Wall Street likes it. Who doesn't like it, though? There's plenty of critics out there that says this doesn't really address the eventual job losses that are going to come from this. We've seen this before. You know how it's going to end, right?
1: Well, we've all lived through major mergers in this country, and we've all lived through major media mergers. And there's only a handful, if there were any, that were successful. You can look at radio. You can look at television. Yeah. You can look at AOL, Time Warner. And there is, you know, graveyards of media mergers that have gone south. So
0: right.
1: I'm not so sure they're going to be able to cut enough salaries to make it worth their while. They're going to have to spend to make money, to make movies, to buy football rights. I don't know if they're going to have enough money to do what they want to do. We'll wait and see. You know, there's a lot of stipulations.
0: There's a lot of stipulations with this. Like, they have to produce 30 movies a year for the first 2 years of the deal and 32 movies each of the following 3 years.

0: years. Okay, so they have to do independent films with these, where at least 20% of the movies that they put out have to be blockbusters. If it falls below that threshold, they're going to have to pay $30 million per film into funds to help support workers. So you're absolutely right. There is a ton of money that comes along with this thing. You know, the attorney general said, you want it done? Okay, here's what you got. But, you know, this is the thing that kind of surprises me, because the states, you know, for the most part, they had major leverage over this thing.
1: Yeah.
0: You know, court rulings, probably they would have ruled in their favor to keep it going, but they decided to settle and just sort of move on with things. But we'll have to see what happens now in the next, you know, apparently this is all going to be signed, sealed and delivered by this weekend. And we'll see what happens afterwards. But you're absolutely right.
1: I hope it works, but I'm a little skittish of it. Finally, Matt Wolf, can we talk about Nicolas Cage's John Madden?
0: Did you watch the trailer?
1: It's fantastic. It is tremendous.
0: All right. Once you get past that, at first it starts off kind of like a Saturday Night Live skit. You know, there's Nicolas Cage in the heavy makeup as Madden, which is just wild to me, for one thing. But I've warmed up to this concept because, first of all, it's got David O. Russell directing, okay, who directed one of the great movies in American Hustle, one of my favorites, all right? It's out November 18th on Prime. Perfectly timed, by the way, right around Thanksgiving, football. You see what they did there, okay? Cage has got plenty of prosthetics underneath there. And Christian Bale, who also starred in American Hustle, as Oakland Raiders owner Al Davis. So, you know, it's like, okay, let's put Christian Bale in another wig like he was in an American Hustle. So here he is back. But I can't wait personally to see this. It looks like a lot of fun. And it's a fascinating story, too, with Madden, isn't it?
1: It really is. People forget he was a Super Bowl winning coach. They really only know him as the character on video games. And so there's a whole new generation of people who are going to learn about John Madden. I think, though, I love Nicolas Cage. I love that he takes every single movie and he's constantly working. But Christian Bale, there should be a special place in Hollywood for Christian Bale. That guy, he can morph into so many different things.
0: Isn't he a chameleon? Isn't he one of those actors, right? He can take off like 70 pounds for The Machinist, and then he can bulk up for Batman, and then he can morph into somebody like Al Davis. For me, that is the ultimate actor right there.
1: Yeah, no, and I mean, Ford versus Ferrari he was in.
0: Oh.
1: The Fighter he was in. You mentioned American Hustle, where he was such a creepy guy.
0: And in a fat suit, but that wasn't even a fat suit. I think he just put on a pot belly.
1: Yeah, Madden on Amazon right around Thanksgiving. You're going to have your turducken and Madden all ready to go for this Thanksgiving.
0: Wait.
1: There you go. Matt Wolf, entertainment guru, as always, you are the best. Thanks for checking in each and every week. We'll let you get back to hanging out, and we'll talk to you next Friday. Thank you, sir.
0: Appreciate you, Matt. Have a good weekend.
1: America at Night, back in a moment.
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12: All right. We are just about done with hour number two. And then, of course, we are on to hour number three with phone calls and text messages. And now that Major League Baseball season is wrapping up, I want to go on record. Now, I'm not a gambler. I have gambled in the past, but I'm not a gambler. So it's not like I'm not going to Kalshi or any of these prediction markets and trying to move the needle. But I am going to give you, my winners for the postseason playoffs, if I may. So I think, and this is more hopeful than anything else, I think the Brewers are going to play the Tampa Bay Rays in the World Series. I think the Dodgers are out. And here's why. For no other reason than we're facing a massive work stoppage in Major League Baseball at the end of the year because the owners apparently are dug in. The players are dug in. The owners want some type of salary cap. some type of economic sanity. They need to protect themselves from themselves. And the players have always long resisted a salary cap for all sorts of reasons, even though, you know, the top players are making all the money, and the rookies and the mid-level guys, all the money's going to the top guys, and the money's not distributed equally, and that's what the owners are going to argue. And so it's going to be a cold, hard winter to find out what happens when it comes to Major League Baseball, and there might be a work stoppage come next spring. But in this offseason, the two best records in baseball are the Milwaukee Brewers in a quote-unquote small market, Milwaukee, and the Tampa Bay Rays in a small market. And I think all the sports guys love to say, hey, you know what, they're a good regular season team, but they don't perform in the playoffs. And you need the money guys to perform in the playoffs to get to the World Series. So I'm predicting, I could be totally wrong, but it's the nudge in me, it's the contrarian in me. I'm going to make a prediction today, right now today, that's going to be the Brewers and the Tampa Bay Rays. The teams with the smallest markets and some of the smallest payrolls are going to end up going to the World Series. Who wins? At that point, I think we all win. Or chaos wins, I guess. So that's my prediction. Stay right there. We'll go to your predictions, phones, text messages, voicemails. It's a Friday night. We always have fun on a Friday night, so stick around. We love open phones. We love first-time callers. If you're a first-time caller, make a point. Call in. We'll put you up to the front of the line. Our executive director tonight is Alex Hinton. Our engineer behind the stick is Richard Good. I'm McGraw-Milhaven.
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8: This is Fox on Health. It's important for young people, especially in adolescence, to build healthy relationships with their peers. Experts say a life without those positive connections can expose them to potential mental health challenges. The World Health Organization defines adolescence as the phase of life between childhood and adulthood, from ages 10 to 19, calling it a unique stage of human development and an important time for laying the foundations of good health. Hannah Schachter, an associate professor of psychology at Wayne State University, says relationships are a key part of an adolescent's well-being, and those with positive friendships tend to show lower risk for things like depression, even physical health symptoms or academic difficulties, both in the short term and sometimes even into adulthood. She also says one potential positive from social media is that it's another way for young people to interact and build connections. For more health news, go to foxnewshealth.com. I'm Lisa Brady with Fox on Health.
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10: Getting tired of being a slave to the algorithm? 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

0: 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There's thousands and thousands and thousands of videos and audio clips on many different paranormal investigators' websites or YouTube channels or social medias. The Blair House just it's become like a Frankenstein, to be honest with you. And I feel like I'm Mary Schelling sometimes because people forget about me and they just go straight to the Blair House.
1: Well, that's a lot
0: and I.
1: because what are some of ones that stand out to you that even surprised you when it came to those recordings?
0: I think that the most disturbing one, honestly, was a dear friend of mine. Her name's Carrie Forgas, and she just appeared on HGTV with me last Friday. We did a segment on America's Scariest House, and we were, gosh, I think it was 2017, to be honest with you, that she was hosting people at the Blair House. Excuse me. And she got up early, and Carrie's very motherly and very nurturing. So she was cooking everybody breakfast, and somebody had walked in, like one of her teammates had walked into the kitchen, and she started talking to them, and she just started pouring a hot pan of bacon grease down her leg and didn't even faze her while she continued to
1: What?
0: talk to them. And she did not
1: Huh.
0: even remember doing it. So those are like some of the things that are very terrible, horrible inside of the Blair House that happened.
1: Wow, that is, I've never experienced anything like that. Now, keep in mind, I work some weird hours doing Coast to Coast AM. I've never been so tired that in the morning I poured bacon grease on my leg and did not notice it. So, is it like a trance? Do you think what was
0: Yes.
1: going on there? Was someone controlling her? Or it was a trance?
0: That's what the investigators had stated. Yes, I wasn't there at that time. I was, out and about doing some things because we were holding an event at the Wheeling Casino. We had a lot of different people come in for a huge paranormal symposium and convention. So I wasn't there, but she did have third-degree burns on her legs. We did see that.
1: Wow.
0: That is 100%.
1: Well, your website, by the way, people can look it up. BelairHouseTours.com, is that right?
0: Yes, sir.
1: Okay. Paranormal Confessions, the name of the book. True Stories of Hauntings, Possession, and Horror from the Belair House. And our guest is Kristen Lee. Again, look up BelairHouseTours.com. I'm getting all kinds of questions through my email right now, RyanRecker@coasttocoastam.com. We will take some of your calls in the next hour. And we're going to continue our conversation about this house. Quite creepy. I've heard a lot of stories on this show before. I can't say I've ever heard a story of some sort of trance where you pour grease on yourself and not notice it. That's a new one for me. I'm sure there's a lot of other stories like that. So we're going to take a break and we'll be right back. RyanRecker@coasttocoastam.com. 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Don't go anywhere.
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5: Fox News, I'm Deborah Valentine. A rare September nor'easter affecting the Mid-Atlantic and New England states, bringing heavy rain, strong winds, and coastal erosion through the weekend. Nassau County Executive Bruce Blakeman advising residents.
6: Check on your family members, your neighbors, especially if they're elderly. 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
5: New York City, as well as 8 New York State counties and 8 New Jersey counties, are under states of emergency. President Trump and Chinese President Xi Jinping concluding their two-day state meeting. Fox's Aisha Hasni has more from Capitol Hill.
7: President Trump and President Xi discussed the economy, trade, super intelligence, and cooperation on a number of issues of shared importance.
5: She says the White House has reportedly not detailed those topics. 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
3: 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According to experts, you can start by changing the way you drive and making sure that your tires are properly inflated. The U.S. Department of Energy says properly inflated tires can improve gas mileage by about 3% and avoid rapid acceleration and braking, and drive slower or use cruise control and limiting the time your car idles. That includes not switching off your automatic start-stop ignition if you have it. 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And you can also save by carpooling with others. Also, try to be mindful about combining errands so you're not making unnecessary trips. You can also use apps like Gas Buddy, Waze, and AAA to find cheaper gas at nearby stations. Saving you money, Hillary Barsky, Fox News.
4: I'm Chad Pergram with the Speaker's Lobby. Are we playing with the old playbook or a new playbook in the midterm elections this fall? It's unclear, and it's hard to determine simply because we've seen so much new in politics lately. Norms are cast aside. You have a president impeached twice, yet returning to office a few years later. Then there was the Capitol riot arguing about the 2020 election. If this is the old playbook, Democrats likely light up the scoreboard this November. The party of the president typically loses about 25 seats in a president's first midterm. Midterm elections are often a referendum on the president. Gas and grocery prices are skyrocketing, and the Iran war lingers. But what if we're using a new playbook? President Trump, and sometimes Republicans aligned with him, have shown a remarkable resilience to defy political gravity and norms. Control of the House could come down to just a few seats. The sheer reduction by both parties of seats which are in play mitigates political waves. That's why you have to go by the playbook. Question is it the old playbook or the new? With the Speaker's Lobby, Chad Pergram, Fox.
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It's awful strange. And as we're watching the movie thing there, from all four corners of the room, it was like four sparks came and shot right in the middle and exploded. And we didn't really know what a poltergeist was. And now that I look back, it's probably after listening to the show and everybody talking, we probably think it's poltergeist. And, you know, we thought, well, that's kind of weird. But, it,

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0: but also on
1: Right.
0: the publisher's website. I don't have socials. I don't do socials anymore. So to contact me really is the only way is through the website. But I do want to leave you with this. You know, a haunted house, it's a lot like a family secret, right? And if we keep ignoring it long enough, it's going to find a way to rattle the cabinets.
1: Oh, that's a great way to look at it. Kristen Lee, paranormal researcher. I had a great time these last couple of hours. Thank you so much. And make sure to look up her book, Paranormal Confessions. You can find it. It sounds like everywhere.
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7: Fox News, I'm Chris DeMeo. Chinese President Xi Jinping has packed up and left town after 3 days of meetings with President Trump. Xi, through an interpreter, says the trip was productive.
8: When the president visited China in May, we agreed on the vision of building a constructive China-U.S. relationship of strategic stability. This time, we've agreed to add new substance to it.
7: Both leaders talked tariffs, the Mideast, and AI. Millions in the Mid-Atlantic and New England regions bracing for severe weather from a nor'easter. New York Mayor Zoran Mamdani with advice.
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14: 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Delphi murderer.

0: Richard Allen is appealing his 130-year sentence for killing two Indiana middle school girls, blaming psychosis from solitary confinement for his repeated confessions to his wife. Now his attorney wants a new trial. The 54-year-old was found guilty in 2024 of murdering eighth graders Abigail Williams and Liberty German, who were just 13 and 14, when their bodies were found in 2017 with their throats slit on a hiking trail in Delphi, Indiana. Allen repeatedly confessed to prison guards and psychologists, as well as several times to his wife, Kathy, in person, phone calls, letters. Allen's attorneys are now seeking to overturn his conviction, arguing he only confessed because he became severely mentally ill while locked in solitary confinement, where they say he smashed his head against cell walls, bathed in his toilet, ate paper, and covered his face and cell walls in feces. The judges will rule at a later date. There's more on this story at foxnews.com or subscribe to the Fox True Crime Podcast. I'm Gianna DeLucy with your Fox True Crime Minute.
1: I'm Chad Pergram with the Speaker's Lobby. Congress will not address AI until after the midterms, and perhaps well after that, if at all. The House of Representatives adjourned early last week until November. That means no action on AI anytime soon. Maybe next year. Independent Vermont Senator Bernie Sanders recently convened a bipartisan bicameral briefing with AI experts, among them Jeffrey Hinton. He is a Nobel laureate and is sometimes called the godfather of AI. Hinton characterized rogue actions by AI agents as a mini Chernobyl. That refers to the nuclear plant meltdown in the former Soviet Union in 1986. When pressed how long Congress has to act on AI, Hinton said months, maybe a year. The issue is that AI is learning and growing. Its knowledge compounds on itself. GOP Louisiana Senator John Kennedy tried to get the Senate to approve an emergency AI kill switch bill, but fellow Republican Rand Paul of Kentucky blocked Kennedy on the floor. Paul says a kill switch could impede AI innovation. With the Speaker's Lobby, Chad Pergram, Fox.
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And welcome back to Coast AM. I'm Ryan Recker. I got an email from Leslie who said she's listening from South Philly, loves ghost and angel stories. Okay, we got some good ghost stories.

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7: News. I'm Deborah Valentine. A nor'easter is targeting the Mid-Atlantic and New England states through the weekend. New York's Governor Kathy Hochul has declared a state of emergency for eight counties.
8: Lots of rain, lots of coastal flooding, perhaps even some erosion that could lead to downed trees, and that means downed power lines.
7: New York City and eight counties in New Jersey are also under states of emergency. High winds, coastal erosion, heavy rain, power outages, and travel delays are forecast. The Wall Street Journal reporting President Trump has reportedly rejected Iran's proposed seven-day ceasefire. More from Fox's Chanley Painter.
9: Part of the proposal would have reopened the Strait of Hormuz and resumed nuclear talks. In return, the U.S. would lift its blockade of Iranian ports, ease some sanctions, and unfreeze some assets.
7: The president has reportedly told aides he expects bombing of Iran to continue after the midterm elections. 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
10: This is Fox on Health. Football season is well underway, which means players ranging from youth leagues all the way to the pros are suiting up to hit the field, while experts look for ways to improve safety and player performance. John Desjardins is a professor in the bioengineering department at Clemson University. He says football helmets evolve over time to help improve safety for players of all ages. Through a combination of lab experiments and computer modeling, he and his team are able to recreate scenarios on the football field. And part of their latest project focuses on the noise heard inside football helmets when players collide and what the level of acoustic realistic damage could be on a per-play basis. Meantime, even with safety advancements, experts are reminding athletes that helmets are not concussion-proof, and it's up to the players to use them correctly, which can boost their chances of walking off the field. For more health news, go to foxnewshealth.com. I'm Lisa Brady with Fox on Health.
11: Donald Trump's America.
12: The name artificial intelligence falls short of what the technology is capable of, President Trump says.
13: Super intelligence, changing the name.
12: Addressing world leaders at the United Nations, President Trump said documents from his administration will now note the AI rebranding.
13: The use of the word artificial makes intelligence fake. It makes it sound fake, and it is not fake. It's actually amazing.
12: The president is pushing back against calls for AI regulations, and at the UN said the U.S. will reject a globalist scheme to control the technology.
13: We will only encourage superintelligence. We're going to encourage it, not rein it in. We're going to watch it closely through the Department of Justice.
12: A recent Fox News poll finds Americans view AI more negatively than positively. At the White House, Jared Halpern, Fox News.
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0: I'm terrified. I run into my garage, and I'm hiding underneath an old piece of paneling. This orange light comes through the window.
1: And then okay. Yeah.
0: Okay, so I come out. I come out, and I look at this thing, and it's up in the air probably 20 feet, and I see these two individuals, and they're dressed in classic...

0: part I didn't get to. Okay, there's this buzzing sound, and I go out, and I'm behind this UFO, and I can see mm-hmm. around. You ever see Star Trek? You ever see Nomad
1: sure.
0: on Star Trek?
1: I'm sure
0: that
1: I have.
0: Device
1: yeah.
0: that took over the ship. It's like a okay. floating rectangular robot.
1: Oh, sure. Yeah, okay.
0: Remember that one?
1: Yes.
0: There was two of them. There was two of those, which I believe were probes. And I could see my brother-in-law coming out of the back of the house at this point. His eyes were like mm-hmm. bobble-eyed. Well, they call that what? The sphere of influence or the bubble, you know, where mm-hmm. they just shut okay. you off.
1: Interesting. Okay, well, that leads me to the next question. So
0: go.
1: You go out, you look up. Are you levitating 20 feet off the ground, or are they coming to you?
0: Oh, no. I was on the ground, and I mean, it was a dirt driveway, and I was scraping for stones or sticks or anything I could find to defend myself, and they mm-hmm. levitated me. I was
1: gotcha.
0: Face down, and I was levitated right up to them.
1: So at this
0: from
1: point,
0: the driveway over to their craft.
1: Okay, so you go to the craft. Are you being herded into the craft? Are you going voluntarily, or do you think there was some sort of control they had over you to
0: there
1: force
0: no
1: you in?
0: There's no way I was going to that thing voluntarily. No way I was
1: yeah.
0: terrified because they were big.
1: Mental control or something. Okay,
0: yes.
1: You go in. One other thing they say about these type of encounters with UFOs. The inside is vastly larger than the outside. Is that your impression?
0: Absolutely. Yeah. It wasn't like, you know, mammoth, but it was bigger mm-hmm. than what it looked from the outside, yes.
1: Okay, so you go down. There's the grating. There's the seats. You sit down. You see the giant screens. At this point, you mentioned you're being herded, but you're also under their control. They're kind of forcing you to go along with this. Could you
0: at this point I was not being forced. At this point, this was like the best thing in the world that ever happened to me. Okay.
1: So they overwhelmed you with this type of feeling of what, joy? How would you
0: yes.
1: describe the feeling?
0: Just joy. Like the best, think of the best thing that's ever happened to you in your life, multiply it times a billion. It was just
1: it was
0: otherworldly.
1: It made it easy to not object. Like, it was, okay, this is pretty great.
0: Point well made.
1: Okay.
0: Yes.
1: So then you sit down, and then you see the needle. Did you still feel the same feeling, or did it shift immediately?
0: Oh, it shifted. I knew I was in trouble. I was screaming, no, oh, my God, no. And to this day, I still wake up. People tell me, waking up from nightmares, screaming that.
1: Okay. They kind of knock you out, it sounds like. The one put their hand on you, and it's almost like a
0: yeah.
1: at the doctor's office type of deal, anesthetic.
0: The needle went to my eye, one put their hand over me. I could feel a hand go on my forehead, and that's when I went out again, and the stars started spinning.
1: Yeah. The cat thing with the pool. Okay. Was it like water, or was it something else in that pool?
0: It was clear water, but it was bubbling. Like a, what do they call those things? A
1: hot
0: sauna
1: tub?
0: Or something?
1: Yeah, like a hot tub or something like that.
0: Yeah,
1: so it's kind of the jets
0: gross.
1: Were turned on. Was it large, like the size of a pool, or was it like the size of a hot tub?
0: Right, like I say, it was about 10 by 8 feet, you know, rectangular
1: okay.
0: 10 by 8 feet.
1: Wonder why they took your cat. You had a good relationship. Maybe the cat saw it and said, oh, not without me. Like, you're not taking my human. Maybe the cat just got caught up in it.
0: I think they got anything there. You know, I it could have been like a mass abduction because they got my brother-in-law. He doesn't remember anything about it, but that's what some people remember, some people don't.
1: Yeah. Why do you think you remember this and your brother-in-law did not?
0: Well, I've had many. I was on coast August 9th with Connie Willis, mm-hmm. and I was a guest on there, and I've had many UFO experiences through the years. I'm a musician, guitarist. I was postulating maybe, you know, the right side of the brain is accentuated for music, and that's mm-hmm. the artistic side. Maybe it's those type of people. You know, I'm left-handed that can remember this stuff. I don't know. I don't
1: yeah,
0: know why.
1: Are you strong-willed? Do you have a hard head?
0: I'm stubborn. Yeah.
1: Okay, stubborn. I think that some other people say that, too. If you're stubborn, you know, that helps because you're not easily influenced in that way. Okay, so all these things happen. Do you ever have any physical remnants left over? Was there any implants, anything strange with your body after the fact?
0: A few years later, my optometrist, he says, "So, Terry," he says, "your eye surgery progressed quite well." I said, "I've never had eye surgery."
1: Oh,
0: he says,
1: no.
0: "Yes, you have."
1: Okay.
0: He
1: so
0: says,
1: "Scarring
0: your
1: or something?"
0: Eyes snipped from the inside. He says, "The folds of the inner eyes have been snipped and cut and folded." And he says, "Maybe your parents never told you. You know, maybe
1: wow.
0: your parents." Yeah. And I also have.
1: All right. Terry, for the sake of time, I wish we could keep going, but fantastic call. I'm so glad you shared that with us here. Oh boy. Wow. All right. Sometimes I hear stories like that and think, how could you add that much detail and make all that up on the fly? Because that seems and sounds like a true, honest account of an experience. Because I asked a lot of rapid-fire questions, and he had an answer right away. Normally, if they were making it up, you wouldn't be able to answer questions with that detail like he did. Just consider that. All right, I'm Ryan Recker. We're going to have another half hour of open lines. I would love to hear your stories. Ryan Recker at coasttocoastam.com. Don't go anywhere.
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4: News. I'm Chris DeMeo. Much of the East Coast expected to be belted by a major nor'easter this weekend.
5: Flashing places from North Carolina to New England with heavy rain, damaging winds, flooding, and strong surf. Some areas could see over 5 inches of rain by Tuesday. All this expected to create major travel disruptions and power outages. More than 40 million people are in the storm's path.
4: Fox's Chanley Painter. Chinese President Xi Jinping satisfied with this week's meetings in Washington with President Trump. Xi, through an interpreter, says the trip was productive.
6: When the president visited China in May, we agreed on the vision of building a constructive China-U.S. relationship of strategic stability. This time, we've agreed to add new substance to it.
4: Both leaders talked tariffs, the Middle East, and AI. 11 people are dead after a bus flipped over in central Iran. 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
3: 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What happens? Why does it happen? 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
8: The U.S. military will continue its presence in Greenland. President Trump signed an agreement with Greenland and Denmark to maintain a security-based relationship. The president gave the parameters in his address to the U.N. General Assembly, courtesy U.N. TV.
9: We will have the complete ability to do what is necessary to defend the American continent and also Europe and other places. No U.S. adversary will ever be permitted to establish a military presence.
8: The president detailed how that footprint will evolve.
9: Developing a large military presence in the appropriate locations. We'll be building two very major military bases.
8: Post-World War II, the U.S. Greenland presence dwindled from 17 bases there. Denmark's Prime Minister Mette Frederiksen called the deal one that can last forever. Gernal Scott, Fox News.
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0: apps. 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

0: Bel-Air, Village of Bel-Air. And I'm in Bel-Air, but not downtown Bel-Air. I'm like up in the hills in Bel-Air now. So it's not even so much paranormal for me anymore. I've got hills and hills and hills, and I think that my biggest neighbor is a huge oak tree. So I mean, there's so many different things that are up here in these hills. So I've kind of like advanced not just to ghosts or paranormal, but like more of supernatural, because there are times that I can be sitting on my deck at night, and actually I would be sitting out there, tonight, but I figured that, some of the noises that come out of those hills would interrupt our audio, so I just chose to stay in. But there's a lot of different things up here. There are sounds that I know, and then there are sounds that I don't know. Like, I know what a turkey sounds like, I know what a fox sounds like, I know what owls sound like, but and I know that there's deer coming through the trails and stuff like that in the woods and in the hills. But then sometimes, and I'm not trying to be graphic, so please, don't be upset, anyone. But like when the coyotes come in, and so mostly they're here like mid-January to March, right? They've been here all summer long. So I'm not sure exactly what's shifting in the hills right now, but there's definitely something in these Appalachia Hills that is, there's been a lot of different sightings that people believe in cryptozoology. I'm starting to really see that now where I didn't believe it before. But being here for almost 9 years in these hills is definitely opened up my eyes to a lot more than just ghosts in the Bel-Air house.
1: Wow. Have you caught any of this on video or audio where you've been able to tape it and observe it after the fact?
0: Like in the hills.
1: Anywhere. Have you maybe got some of the sounds you're talking about, or have you recorded something from inside the home that is unexplainable?
0: Inside of the Bel-Air house, absolutely 100%. There's thousands and thousands and thousands of videos and audio clips on many different paranormal investigators' websites or YouTube channels or social medias. The Bel-Air house, just it's become like a Frankenstein, to be honest with you. And I feel like I'm Mary Schelling sometimes, because people forget about me and they just go straight to the Bel-Air
1: Well, that's a
0: house.
1: lot,
0: And I
1: because what are some ones that stand out to you that even surprised you when it came to those recordings?
0: think that the most disturbing one, honestly, was a dear friend of mine. Her name's Carrie Forgas, and she just appeared on HGTV with me last Friday. We did a segment on America's Scariest House, and we were, gosh, I think it was 2017, to be honest with you, that she was hosting people at the Bel-Air house. Excuse me. And she got up early, and Carrie's very motherly and very nurturing, so she was cooking everybody breakfast, and somebody had walked in, like one of her teammates had walked into the kitchen, and she started talking to them, and she just started pouring a hot pan of bacon grease down her leg and didn't even face her while she continued to
1: What?
0: talk to them, and she did not
1: Huh.
0: even remember doing it. So those are like some of the things that are very terrible, horrible inside of the Bel-Air house that happened.
1: Wow, that is. I've never experienced anything like that. Now, keep in mind, I work some weird hours doing Coast to Coast AM. I've never been so tired that in the morning I poured bacon grease on my leg and did not notice it. So, is it like a trance? Do you think what was
0: Yes.
1: going on there? Was someone controlling her? Or it was a trance?
0: That's what the investigators had stated. Yes, I wasn't there at that time. I was, out and about doing some things, because we were holding an event at the Wheeling Casino. We had a lot of different people come in for a huge paranormal symposium and convention. So I wasn't there, but she did have third-degree burns on her legs. We did see that.
1: Wow.
0: That is 100%.
1: Well, your website, by the way, people can look it up. BelairHouseTours.com, is that right?
0: Yes, sir.
1: Okay, Paranormal Confessions, the name of the book. True stories of hauntings, possession, and horror from the Bel Air House. And our guest is Kristen Lee. Again, look up belairhousetours.com. I'm getting all kinds of questions through my email right now, ryanrecker@coasttocoastam.com. We will take some of your calls in the next hour, and we're going to continue our conversation about this house. Quite creepy. I've heard a lot of stories on this show before. I can't say I've ever heard a story of some sort of trance where you pour grease on yourself and not notice it. That's a new one for me. I'm sure there's a lot of other stories like that. So we're going to take a break and we'll be right back. Ryan Recker at coasttocoastam.com.
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6: News. I'm Deborah Valentine. A state of emergency is in effect for New York City as a nor'easter is off the Atlantic coast. It'll bring rain, wind, and high surf through the weekend. Here's New York City Mayor Zoran Mamdani.
7: Live in a basement, know your exits, and be ready to move if water approaches. 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
6: Eight counties in New York and eight counties in New Jersey are also under states of emergency. A New Mexico jury has found Facebook liable for deceiving users about privacy protections. Fox's Lisa Lucera.
8: The trial centered on accusations that Facebook deceived users about a data breach stemming from a third-party personality quiz that harvested data from about 87 million people and sold it to political consulting firm Cambridge Analytica.
6: A judge will make the final decision on penalties. 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
9: I'm Griffin Ray with SuperTalk News, brought to you by Mama Justice. If you've been injured and need legal representation, call Mama Justice now for a free consultation at 662-883-6262. Two men in Oxford were arrested for allegedly selling illegal substances at a retail business in the college town of Ole Miss, where two students recently died alongside store-bought packages of kratom. During the investigation, narcotics agents were able to purchase the illegal substances from Puff's Vape, Tobacco, and Beer store located on Heritage Drive. Afterwards, the agents were able to obtain and execute a search warrant of the store where more than 500 units of kratom were recovered alongside an assortment of THC cartridges, gummies, and other suspected narcotics. Kratom has been prohibited from possession, distribution, and sale within the city of Oxford since 2019. 51-year-old Yahya Mosley and 18-year-old Islam Muhammad were arrested and charged with possession of Schedule 1 controlled substances with the intent to distribute.
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11: 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Get the news that matters to Mississippi on Middays with Gerard Gibbert. Middays with Gerard Gibbert. 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
9: ESPN's Pete Thamel announced on Friday that Southern Miss starting quarterback Ethan Hampton will miss 4 to 6 weeks after fracturing his throwing hand against UConn. Quarterback Landry Liddy will take the reins against Tulane on Saturday, and head coach Blake Anderson is confident in the senior's abilities after his second-half performance in their 48-20 loss to the Huskies.
12: You know, Liddy came in and did a pretty good job in his absence, made a couple mistakes that he needs back. The interception he can't have. Took a sack on a movement play he should have thrown away, but other than that, he really made really good decisions and got the ball out in space when he needed to and moved the chains with his feet a couple times. So I was glad he was prepared for the moment, and you know, we'll turn it over to him and let him run with it. And I have no doubt he'll do everything he can to be prepared. But it's his offense this week, and we'll see where things lead from there.
9: Kickoff is at 6 p.m. on Saturday in New Orleans. With SuperTalk News, I'm Griffin Ray.
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1: Greetings, conversationalists. Welcome. It's Eric Erickson here across the United States. The phone number, 877-973-7425. We have beds to sleep on tonight. Hallelujah. My son and I were at the gas station last year, and he if he could be a stand-up comedian, he would be. We're at the gas station. I'm getting gas, and alongside us on the other side, just as we're pulling in, pulls in a dark navy blue Subaru. And my son says, "Look, Dad, a lesbian in the wild." And he starts laughing. And I looked at him and says, "Son, you can't stereotype people like that. I have a number of friends, including a good friend of mine, who has one. Your mother wants one of these. They're reliable cars. That used to be a stereotype. It's not really a stereotype anymore. Because remember, Martina Navratilova, the tennis player, advertised for Subaru back in the day? And it became a thing. And it's not really anymore. They're actually extremely well-made cars. They last forever." And so I'm lecturing him on, you just can't stereotype with it. You just can't say stuff like that. And out walks comes this elderly woman with the full head of gray hair, white hair, really. I mean, just dazzling white older lady. And I said, "See, look, this is somebody's grandmother." And she turns around and she's wearing a Love is Love shirt with a big rainbow heart. And on the back of her car, she has a sticker that we couldn't see until we drove off, "Trans Kids Matter." My son got the last laugh on me on that one. There are stereotypes that exist for a reason, some bad, some not. They're shortcuts in our mind. I think what we need to move beyond, though, is stereotypes to litmus tests. Because we have a growing number of people in the country who, it doesn't matter whether you're gay or straight, whether you're a Christian, a Jew, an atheist, what have you, the dividing line now is not your sexual identity. It's not the old stereotypes. It's the litmus test of whether you're crazy or not. A lesbian bar in Greenfield, Massachusetts sparked community backlash, according to Fox News, after lifting its mask mandate for one night a week, with accusations of ableism and boycott directed at the struggling business. Now, you may need to look at your watch or your calendar and see that this is the year of our Lord, 2026. It is September, it's 2026. We are now into fall. We've had the equinox. We've crossed the equinox. Every day on out is going to get a little bit shorter until April. And this lesbian bar in Massachusetts still has not just any mask mandate, it has an N95 mask mandate. Last Ditch Bar and Arts Venue recently removed its mask mandate on Saturdays in an effort to boost business, but some members of the small city's queer community objected. Some critics accused the bar owners of putting disabled people at risk and compared the policy change to mass disabling event and a eugenicist experiment. Quote, "I hope your venue gets firebombed for robbing my fellow immunocompromised people of their Saturday plans just to scrape extra revenue from ableists," one commentator wrote on their message board. "People like you kill disabled people in the name of your own leisure and convenience," wrote another. "Just say you're being complicit in a mass disabling event and get it over with," said another. "When y'all close, let the record state it was ableism and complying in advance, because that's what it is. Does COVID not disable people on Saturday nights?" wrote another. This is 2026. I had to fly up to Washington on Saturday night. There were two women with bob haircuts wearing masks on the plane. They were all white, of course. On the way home on Sunday, there was a young woman who was wearing a mask, and she was clearly immunocompromised. She was clearly going through chemo. It made sense. These other two women look perfectly healthy. They just look like the growing number, alarming growing number of neurotic white women who have become mentally incapacitated by fear of a virus. And essentially, the mask is a virtue signal. The mask is a signal that somehow they are superior to the rest of us. Now, by the way, you need to understand that the reason this bar in Massachusetts has decided to give up masks one night a week is because it's on financial hard times. It's about to go under. Again, back from Fox, Jackie Madeline, the remaining owner involved with daily operations, lived in her truck for 6 months, working four jobs and carrying a $50,000 loan. The other two owners stepped back from daily operations months ago, including one who has enrolled in clown school and another who is a drag performer using its pronouns. Because of the financial woes, the bar decided to lift the mask mandate on Saturdays to increase revenue and keep the business afloat. It is with love we inform our immunocompromised disabled divas we will be opening Saturday nights as mask optional. The bar first attempted to ease tensions and apologize for its post, writing, "We are sorry for our passive and dismissive tone of our change to the norms and schedule impacting the most intersectional of us. We understand everyone faces different intersections, and we are always working to consider all needs fully." But that did little to lower the temperature, as critics said last ditch's post failed to include written alt text, a short written description of an image hidden to the added to the HTML code of a website for visually impaired people. "This is not an accessible post," one person commented. "It indicates the lack of care or interest in disabled intersectionality." You can't win with these people. Outraged attendees, who were joined by Zoom, began flooding the chat with comments that were read aloud for the in-person group to hear. The meeting took another twist when critics made an allegation of racism because the mediator, a licensed therapist, was white. Y'all, this is not an issue of gays and lesbians. This is an issue of the mentally unwell. And the mask is increasingly a symbol of mentally unwell people. Think about the litmus test. Do you still wear a mask in the year of our Lord 2026 and you're not actually immunocompromised? Or maybe you think you are, but you're not really. You're nuts. Do you think Lindsay Clancy did not murder her children or that she was not guilty of murdering her children? You're nuts. Do you think that Carmelo Anthony was not guilty of murder or that it was racism that caused him to do it? You're nuts. Do you think that Luigi Mangione was innocent of the crime of murdering Brian Thompson, the United Healthcare CEO, or he was justified in doing so? You're nuts.

Do you think that the AI systems of the world are going to raise a robot army and murder us all? You're nuts. Do you think that it is okay to transition kids from one sex to the other? You're nuts. Do you think boys can identify as girls and have no competitive against girls in sports? You're nuts. Do you think that Tyler Robinson is not actually guilty of murdering Charlie Kirk? You're nuts. We don't need to. These are not segments of society for reasonable discourse. This is a dividing line between you're sane or you're nuts. If you think Tyler Robinson is innocent of killing Charlie Kirk, you're nuts. If you think Carmelo Anthony was somehow justified in his murder of the kid in Texas or didn't do it, you're nuts. If you think Lindsey Clancy has some excuse for murdering her kids, you're nuts. If you think that wearing a mask in 2026 is a wise or sane thing to do, you're nuts. If you think the data centers are going to kill us all, you're nuts. And if you think the transitioning of kids is okay, you're nuts. We need these litmus tests now. In fact, I may set up a job board for my company if I need to hire people. Do you think Lindsey Clancy is guilty of killing her kids or not? Oh, they said not for reasons. Can't hire you. Do you think the Jews control the weather? Oh, they think so. Can't hire them. Do you think boys can identify as girls and join girls' sports? Yes, I can't hire you. These are litmus tests, not for reasonable discourse, but for crazy. Because if you believe these things, you are crazy. You are outside the bounds. And one of the things that I just find one of the worst habits of social media now is things that should be beyond the bounds of discussion are suddenly back in the bounds just because crazy people on the internet start talking about them. And just because crazy people on the internet start talking about them does not actually mean that they're worth having these conversations and worth legitimizing the conversation. At some point, you got to point out somebody's a racist or somebody's an anti-Semite or someone's a white nationalist or a Christian nationalist or a wackadoo psychotic. Or a mentally ill woman with a bob haircut. At some point, you got to point out these people are insane. We should have more litmus tests. And one of the big litmus tests is if you would rather a business go out of business than accommodate people without wearing masks one night a week. And by the way, I also think you're nuts if you use the word intersectional unironically. The most intersectional among us is how they phrase this. What is the most intersectional among us? What they mean by the most intersectional among us is that these people are non-white and disabled. Because if you're non-white and disabled and a lesbian or trans, you have greater moral authority. You have the great moral authority. A white dude has no moral authority. That's essentially what this conversation is about. That's what intersectionalism is about, that the whole world is divided into these characteristics. And the person who is the furthest away from a white heterosexual Christian male has the most authority and the most moral stature in society. And so here come the intersectional, wheelchair-bound, masked transgender lesbians who insist that a bar should go out of business rather than give up a mask mandate one night a week. These people are insane. Interestingly enough, Max Tanning at Semaphore has a piece up today. Per a note to the Boston Globe staff today, the lesbian bar story generated 1,000 subscriptions to the newspaper yesterday. The Globe's managing editor said it was by far our best performing story of the year and appears to be on pace to shatter all sorts of Globe records. They kept the story behind the paywall. I refused to go to the paywall. I knew Fox News or the New York Post one would summarize the story, and I'm glad they did, because I'm not getting a subscription to the Boston Globe to read one story about a lesbian bar that has a mask mandate in 2026. And yet it does. We need more litmus tests. We need to be able to ask people these questions. What do you think of Luigi Mangione? If you think he was justified, if you have any moral claims about it, well, then you're a nut. Bill Burr, the comedian,
in an interview about the Luigi Mangione killing of Brian Thompson, says, quote, the response to Luigi Mangione thing, it wasn't maybe we need to look at what we're doing if it makes some crazy person do this. Healthcare executives' response was to take their faces off the internet and get security. It's like, you don't think you need to examine this? You're not the president. You're just the CEO of a business. Okay, Bill Burr, let's do Dave Chappelle, who made jokes about trans people and had some

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1: Not thoughtful at all. This is insane and essentially justifying violence. If the violence causes people to change, by the way, that's the purpose of terrorism, using violence to extract political concessions. That's what Luigi Mangione did. And Bill Burr thinks the terrorists should have won. And in Massachusetts, a group of wheelchair-bound lesbians are upset that they haven't won. We need more litmus tests. Just ask these simple questions. Do you think these people are guilty or not guilty? Do you think we should be wearing masks in 2026? Yes, you're disqualified from working because you're a nut job. This makes it very easy for people. This is the new HR survey for all of your companies. Ask these questions. If people say yes to any of these people are justified in what they did, don't hire that person because they're going to try to take over your company and they're going to be a bag of crazy.
2: 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Those who disagree with him, also listen to see what he's going to say next. It's the Eric Erickson Show.
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4: Did you know there's no such thing as darkness? I mean, it's a thing, but it's not a thing. Technically, darkness is just the absence of light. Someone living in physical darkness for extended periods of time suffers physically and mentally. Darkness is disorienting and debilitating. You know, the same types of things happen to individuals and societies in a spiritual and moral sense. Look, it's not actually that hard to diagnose the darkening condition of our souls and our society. We are actually moving further away from the light. Friends, here is the elementary truth we must embrace. God is light. Jesus is the light of the world. And the further we drift from him, the darker things will become. The need of your heart and mine and the need of our day is a genuine awakening, a real turning to God. He's the light, the antidote to the darkness. 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
1: I'm getting a lot of questions about how the lesbians have a drink when they're wearing their N95 masks. I have no idea. Genuinely, I have no earthly idea. I don't want to. There are many things I don't want to contemplate about that story, just so you know. But nonetheless, here we are having to worry about masked lesbians in a bar. Oh, we have a lot more that we have to talk about today. We do have to talk a little bit about AI. I'm trying not to spend a lot of time on the polling because, frankly, the polling is just not that fantastic out there right now. But we also have other situations in Washington and elsewhere to talk about. And also Xi Jinping. You know, things are not going well for China. Things are not going well. Xi Jinping is purging more generals in China because he put them all in place. And he now finds them disloyal. And essentially what it is the generals don't want to actually invade Taiwan. They want to leave it alone. It is Xi Jinping who wants to bring Taiwan back into the fold. Also, by the way, this is from Politico. The White House is going to prepare a 90-day diesel export ban despite splits inside the administration with the oil industry. As Republican panic spreads over high fuel prices, some Republican lawmakers, refining industry experts and executives, and even administration officials are trying to convince the president it's a bad idea for the reason that I said it was, that it would have a cascading effect on raising other prices really significantly if it were to go through. So we will see where that goes. They're just grasping at straws at this point. It's desperation setting in, and that's trouble. What's also trouble is your computer if it's not working for you, particularly if you got a business. If you got a business, you need your employees to be really good at their jobs, not good at taking care of their computers. That's where Vision Computers comes in. 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
1: Hello there and welcome. It is Eric Erickson here. The phone number is 877-973-7425. Okay, we got to talk about Xi Jinping coming to the United States, more specifically. He's a dictator. It's not just that he is an authoritarian exerting himself over the Chinese economy. Xi Jinping is a totalitarian. In his statements, pause. A lot of people in this country, because of partisanship and broken brains, have deeply muddied the water on authoritarianism and totalitarianism. We are seeing the President of the United States push the limits of his power. That is true. But we are also seeing him regularly constrained, not just by reality, but by courts, by the power of the purse from Congress to not allocate money in certain ways. The president is probably going to lose this afternoon in court over banning CNN, MS Now, and Politico from the White House. And again, that's important for you to understand. There's legal precedent on this. The courts have ruled in the past that the president can't pick and choose who covers him. So if you're a media outlet and you participate in the pool, the president can't pick and choose. He can say either no to all of it or yes to all of it. He wants to challenge that legal precedent. We'll see how far he gets. But the president has lost a number of times. He's lost on tariffs. He's lost on some of his immigration reforms that he wanted. He's lost a number of times in the Supreme Court, but he's won a number of times, too. And the people who bellyache about him are the ones who insist the Supreme Court in his pocket, despite them regularly defeating him. I mean, the birthright citizenship case, the tariff case, on and on it goes. And yet people want to call him a totalitarian. They want to call him an authoritarian. Is Donald Trump an authoritarian? He certainly has some autocratic authoritarian tendencies, wanting to ban the press, wanting to only get favorable coverage, targeting his political opponents, things like that. But he's not a totalitarian. And he's not a very good authoritarian, frankly, because the limits of the Constitution for the president prohibit him from going as far as he might want on certain occasions, like, for example, banning members of the press. But the people of this country who hate the president as much as they hate him, they can't actually see the reality of the situation, and they can't see the fact that the president actually is not a totalitarian dictator. They should look at Xi Jinping, who many of them treat very favorably, who many of them give a pass to, who many of them celebrate. The people who decry Donald Trump are perfectly fine with an actual totalitarian dictator who runs concentration camps. And let's not actually dance around the fact that Xi Jinping runs concentration camps. He is in the process of exterminating an ethnic minority in China by throwing them into prison camps, and he's not killing them. He's taking away their children from them. He's sterilizing the women. He's letting them die of old age in prison. He's teaching the children a different language. He's getting rid of their religious texts. This is what Xi Jinping is doing. Xi Jinping is on record stating that Mao's reforms need to be reinstated. Essentially, Xi Jinping wants another cultural revolution in China. Did you know that Mao Zedong's cultural revolution in China caused so many people to die, you can actually see it in the population chart of the world? If you pull up a chart of the growth of the global population, you see a massive dip in the 50s or 60s. It is a massive, noticeable dip. That massive, noticeable dip is because of the Cultural Revolution in China, where so many people were killed or died of starvation, among other things, that it affected the global population. And she wants to bring that back. Not only does she want to bring that back, he believes that the United States is in decline and China is on the rise. Now, I got to tell you, I think a lot of people in our country, including a lot of our political leaders, have made the decision to decline in this country. I think they have. But I also think that it's a reversible choice. I believe China is in decline. And frankly, I think that makes China more dangerous because it's in decline. The Chinese economy is wrecked. The Chinese government has started lying to people about its GDP. Chinese financial analysts are told they're no longer allowed to go on television without permission of the state and pre-cleared talking points. You can't get an honest assessment of the Chinese government and the Chinese economy from Chinese analysts because they'll go to re-education camps if they tell the truth. That is a country that is not doing well. Xi Jinping came into office. He purged major members of the military and replaced them with his friends because he thought the old military was corrupt. And now he has replaced his friends with new appointees. And now this week he's replaced those appointees with new appointees, all because of corruption issues. And what it is his quest to build a legacy by taking over Taiwan. He wants a military conflict to take over Taiwan. The president of the United States, for his part, tries not to antagonize the Chinese dictator. But we have been building up the militaries of the Philippines and South Korea and Japan for the day we need them to help us defend Taiwan and to make it a miserable, costly project. At the very northern end of the Luzon Strait, well, the southern end of Luzon Strait, I should say, the northern end of the Philippines, are a series of islands. Those islands belong to the Philippines. The Chinese covet those islands. Those islands are being stockpiled with long-range and medium-range missiles by the United States in order to target the Chinese and to be able to reach the Chinese should they attempt to invade Taiwan. The Japanese are now contemplating nuclear missiles for the first time in a very long time. The Japanese are very concerned with China's growing appetite for land. China is now taking over fishing territory that belongs to other nations and pushing them out. Just the other day, a Filipino ship was rammed by the Chinese Coast Guard, and the Chinese Coast Guard said the Filipinos were careless, but there's actually video of the Chinese ramming the Filipino fishing boat, trying to get them out of the fishing waters so the Chinese can take all the fish. They're overfishing the populations now. That's why the Vietnamese want more ties to the United States, because they are unhappy with the bullies from China. We have territory that reaches out. The Northern Marianas Islands and Guam, they belong to us. They are kind of the outer bands of our territory, and from there we then move into our allies' territories. We have territory and military bases with the Japanese. We've helped the Japanese army build up Okinawa and elsewhere. It's all about Taiwan. A lot of industrial capacity for the West comes out of Taiwan. If Taiwan were to manufacturing and Western technology. There are a lot of people in this country who say Taiwan doesn't matter. And you know, and I know, let's just be real honest about this. You do not want your children dying for Taiwan.

none of us actually want to go into a military conflict and defend Taiwan. But we've also pledged to support Taiwan. Do we keep our word as a nation? Now, some of you will say, nope, we can break our word. No big deal. The problem, however, is that the Chinese ambition extends beyond Taiwan. The Chinese ambition extends to the Northern Marianas Islands and Guam. Do we give them? Do we give our territory to them? Do we allow them to take over Guam and the Northern Marianas Islands? Their ambition extends beyond those. Their ambition extends to the outer islands of Hawaii. Do we give them American sovereign territory? Do we give them a portion of an American state? What do we do to accommodate the Chinese? The thinking from the American military corps for a very long time has been you got to stop them in Taiwan. You've at least got to make it painful for them, painful enough that they don't go further than Taiwan because their ambitions have spread. The Chinese used to want to be a regional power. The Chinese now believe themselves to be the rightful inheritors of global hegemony, the rightful inheritors of the American superpower status. They think it's them now. They think it's their turn. But they're actually in decline. They're in decline economically. Their birth rate is plunging. The Chinese birth rate is actually plunging faster than the American birth rate because they become more oppressive. It turns out oppressive totalitarian dictatorships are bad for incentivizing women to have kids. They don't want to bring children into the world when they have a dictator in charge. There have been rumors and rumblings of potential coups against Xi Jinping in China. I don't believe it. I'll believe it when I see it. But the country is not well. And I would advise this administration to not treat China as a friend. I am a little alarmed that the president is going to join Base Andrews to greet Xi Jinping when he gets off the plane. I personally don't believe that we should be treating him in that sort of way, elevating his stature. Xi Jinping, actually, there's a story in the Wall Street Journal today that he actually thinks that he is in the perfect position to make the president cave on Taiwan, that economically and militarily the United States is not up to speed and not capable of stopping China. And so the president is more likely than any other president to surrender and do this without a fight, allow him to. What a mistake that would be. What a mistake that would be. And all of this comes as the president wants to get a deal because of how unpopular he is with the nation. You know, I still have people who come to me all the time. They call the program. They get on my email and they leave comments and they say, the president's actually really popular. Why are you believing the polls? The polls are wrong. I don't think the polling averages or the trends are wrong. And I think the president wants a deal. I think the president wants to find a way to come out of this with a foreign policy win. And I believe that the president, in striking deals sometimes, comes away with a deal that looks good on person, on paper, but is not necessarily great. And I think he wants to find a deal to find peace with Xi Jinping, and the president actually wants to find a way to accommodate people who are isolationist and want to get out of Asia, want to get out of Europe, want to get out of Africa, in exchange for the idea that they leave the Western Hemisphere alone. And China's not going to leave the Western Hemisphere alone. They're mad at us for what we did in Venezuela. They've been trying to help the Cubans maintain power. The Chinese have a lot of property in South America. They've been propping up regimes in South America. They're not going to get out of it. And the question is the president enough of a realist to realize the Chinese are trying to play him or not? China's dictator is coming to the United States. We're going to roll out the red carpet for him. I don't think we should. The president sometimes treats the villains of the world better than he does our allies. I think everybody's gotten used to it now. The question, though, is what sort of deal does he get? The president got a great deal on Greenland. He did. Some people are saying it's exactly the deal we had. No, it's actually an improvement of the deal we had. Question is, does he run circles around Xi Jinping? Xi Jinping thinks that he can play Donald Trump. I hope the president plays him like a fiddle instead. We'll see. 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
0: 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Again, everything I talk about on the show, and then all the stuff I don't have time to get to, it's all in the email that comes out at noon. 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
3: Did you know there's no such thing as darkness? I mean, it's a thing, but it's not a thing. Technically, darkness is just the absence of light. Someone living in physical darkness for extended periods of time suffers physically and mentally. Darkness is disorienting and debilitating. You know, the same types of things happen to individuals and societies in a spiritual and moral sense. Look, it's not actually that hard to diagnose the darkening condition of our souls and our society. We are actually moving further away from the light. Friends, here is the elementary truth we must embrace. God is light. Jesus is the light of the world. And the further we drift from him, the darker things will become. The need of your heart and mine and the need of our day is a genuine awakening, a real turning to God. He's the light, the antidote to the darkness. 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
1: I gotta say, I am laughing at the meltdown in the media over the Warner Brothers sale to Paramount going through. Absolute meltdown behind the scenes from some people at CNN who are afraid that they may have editorial control exercised over them. I gotta tell you, I think it's needed. And I think Barry Weiss does a good job. She's not a conservative, but she's open to hearing the arguments of conservatives. And I mean, boy, the media is just absolutely furious. Kara Swisher, who's a huge progressive, she was fine when she stuck to technology, but she's just an obnoxious, angry progressive these days, saying she's not going back to CNN. It's just, it's been very, very funny to watch this meltdown happen, and they get what they deserve. 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One's the ticket link, but the other one is the link to parking passes. 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It's October 10th, 7 p.m. If you want to come hang out with me, it's going to be a very fun night, October 10th. 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We're going to have a ton of fun. Now, when we come back, we got to pivot again because I'm going all over the map today. We've got a number of contentious races out there. We got now all the AI panic. It turns out, it appears, that Wall Street is now starting to realize that the AI bubble is a bubble. I've been telling you it's a bubble. And also, you know how the dot-com era came from the retail store? The AI bubble is coming for the dot-com bubble. Amazon is deciding that it's going to block Meta's Muse AI agent from shopping for you because you buy subscriptions from a place. What if the AI can find that product cheaper somewhere else without you having to do the subscription? It's starting to just cause disruption within retail online, and I'm glad it is. The AI finally coming for the dot-com bubble. We'll get into that when we come back. 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
7: News. I'm Paul Stevens. Big nor'easter targeting the mid-Atlantic and New England states through the weekend. New York Governor Kathy Hochul declaring a state of emergency in eight counties.
8: Lots of rain, lots of coastal flooding, perhaps even some erosion that could lead to downed trees, and that means downed power lines.
7: And New York City and eight counties in New Jersey also under states of emergency. The Wall Street Journal reporting that President Trump has reportedly rejected Iran's proposed seven-day ceasefire.
9: Part of the proposal would have reopened the Strait of Hormuz and resumed nuclear talks. In return, the U.S. would lift its blockade of Iranian ports, ease some sanctions, and unfreeze some assets.
7: And that's Fox's Chanley Painter. The president has reportedly also told aides he expects the bombing of Iran to continue after the upcoming midterm election. 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
10: I'm Kelly Bennett for SuperTalk Mississippi News. Fall is peak season for deer-related car crashes. About 40% of animal collisions occur between October and December due to breeding, hunting, and crop harvesting. While severe injuries or death are uncommon, the damage to your vehicle can be very expensive. MDOT says there was a 9% reduction in deer-related crashes between 2024 and 25, but there's still a risk. There were over 4,200 deer-related wrecks in Mississippi last year alone. They recommend you be more vigilant during dawn and dusk. About 20% of deer-related crashes occur in the early morning, and over half of those happen between 5 and midnight, so those are the hours when deer are especially active.
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10: There have been five named storms, but no hurricanes in the Atlantic so far this year. That hasn't happened for 112 years. El Nino winds help suppress hurricane activity, but the weather pattern could cause nearly 500,000 extra deaths. Fox's Jonathan Savage explains.
13: The El Nino weather phenomenon is especially powerful this year. It's driving record global heat, severe droughts, wildfires, and shrinking water supplies. According to the Climate Impact Lab, which is based at the University of Chicago, that could mean 450,000 more heat-related deaths than usual. Poorer countries are expected to be worst hit. They already have food insecurity and high energy costs to deal with. And even though El Nino is expected to end by February, its fallout could be felt well into next summer.
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9: 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This is a small one right between my eyes. Great story behind that. We were offshore yesterday in the most beautiful blue water you've ever seen, catching triple tail and dolphin and amberjack and cobia and triggerfish and snapper, red snapper, and mangrove snapper, and I don't know what other species. It was unbelievable. My son had a lemonfish on, and I was videoing it, and a big lead head jig that he caught it on. And of course, the rod's bent, and it comes loose, and it just nails me right between the eyes. And, man, I'm glad I didn't get hit in the eye. I'd probably be in the hospital right now. But what a great way to tap off the weekend, man. Saints win, Ole Miss win. I did a book signing in Ocean Springs for my new book, Finding Hope, 25 Lifelines for Life Storms. It was, that book signing was so touching to me. I get a chance to see old friends. A lot of listeners show up. A couple of people showed up that had going through very difficult times in their lives and had a chance to visit with them, and some tears, and it was just, gosh, man, so inspiring. You know, I knew when I wrote my book, my goal was to save people, but, you know, when you go to a book signing, you get to meet some of the people who are going to be reading your book. In some cases, people who've already read the book and just coming to get the book signed. Man, it's so, I don't know. I thank God, to be quite honest with you, that I get an opportunity to touch people in that way, because, listen, I've had my 15 minutes of fame. I took a lot of life experiences and people that I've met on this show and my other show, and I tell over 30 incredible stories of resilience, of coming through the other side of a storm and being able to give hope back to others. But that book signing was very special. So it was a great weekend, topped off with grandkids and swimming in the pool after a long day on the water. Ran over 200 miles yesterday. It was just a beautiful, slick day. Even on the way back, got to listen to the Saints game. We actually got we're able to get a signal and listen to the second half of that game. So really the perfect weekend. Thank goodness this injury wasn't in my eye. It was between my eyes. So anyway, we got a great show. We're going to be visiting with my friend Cuz Strickland the first half of the show. And then Captain Cal Johnson is going to join me in the second half of the show. And we're going to get a coastal Mississippi fishing report, which I can give that to you now. It's amazing. That's the report. Coastal Mississippi fishing is amazing. Okay, let's shift gears. Cuz Strickland, my buddy, I love following him on social media. His daughter, Lauren, if you listen to the Fistful of Dirt podcast, you know Lauren. She is sort of the general manager behind the scenes that helps.

0: help make shows like this go off. But we appreciate Lauren, don't we, cuz?
1: Oh, we'd be absolutely lost without her. By the way, you forgot to mention Mississippi State won as well when you threw the Saints and Ole Miss out there. So, Hell State, I didn't go there, but I've sent them some checks, so I root for them.
0: Hey, listen, you for sure I should have said that, for sure. You know, I wrote a column back in May called that Lane Kiffin has Kiffinitis. And listen, it traveled the entire United States. I've said at the time he's the only one that can get it, an insatiable desire for public attention and all these things. I wrote another column last week saying, call 911, the governor of Louisiana has Kiffinitis. And it traveled the world as well. So I had that on my mind, you know, that LSU-Ole Miss, you know, matchup is what I had on my mind. But, boy, Mississippi State's for real. They got a great quarterback. They came, you know, the game started kind of slow, but, man, they turned on those afterburners. It's going to be fun to watch both of those teams this year, isn't it?
1: Oh, it is, big time. And, you know, I'm not that diehard either way, Ole Miss or LSU. I root for Mississippi. Now, I'm up in Bulldog country, and I'm surrounded by them, but I was like, man, I was pulling for them. I'm from Natchez down there, and nobody likes LSU down there. So, yeah, I'm kind of a casual fan, but I do pull for the Bulldogs. It was a great weekend for Mississippi. Apparently, the fishing was good, too. I'm gonna stick around and listen to the second half of your show today.
0: Hey, listen, cuz the fishing was absolutely incredible, man. Oh, my gosh. So many great memories. But, you know, the thing is, in September, when you get a stiff east wind, it wasn't east wind yesterday, but we'd had a consistently east wind. What it does is it blows the blue water in. And we found a little bit of grass. And where we could find grass, we found dolphin. And we just had a great time, man. Anytime you can see fine blue water, you got a chance to catch a variety of fish. And yesterday was that opportunity. My son actually went in at one of the rigs we went to and speared a couple of mangrove. I'm always, listen, as a father, I'm always nervous when he goes underwater, especially without tanks on, because he can stay underwater for 2 to 3 minutes. And listen, when you're on the boat and you're counting that clock, that seems like a very long, well, it is a long time. Then he'll come up with the fish, and then you're relieved after that. But Jordan is a great fisherman, but it makes me nervous.
1: I can see. I could probably hold my breath for, I don't know, 20 seconds. So youth is a wonderful thing.
0: Yeah, it really is. Hey, listen, by the way, Kyle, I can't see the clock. Kyle, my buddy, our producer, he's always there working with us for sure. But listen, I've been following you, man. You've been busy. And in no particular order, you know, that – you know, let's talk about the Foxhole Shootout.
1: Oh, wow. You know, that's an amazing thing. And it's a special for a lot of reasons. Number one, I don't really do a lot. It's the young group, that group that's running Mossy Oak now. They take that bull by the horns. They work on it all year. And even though it was 100 degrees, we had the most golfers, the most participants, the biggest auction. When we got to the auction Thursday night, you could not move. Now, how much money did they raise? I don't know, but it's going to be a lot. But it's an amazing event. Hashtag America, when you see people jumping in to do what they do to raise money for St. Jude, Catch a Dream, Soul, sportsmen organized from law enforcement, and they're working in the heat, and all those sponsors are out there on the golf course with their tents. It's humbling to feel like, hey, we started that right here in West Point. But I made a post about it, and the last thing I said in my post was, never doubt there are great people everywhere, because there are. It was humbling.
0: Hey, listen, you may know him, but Boyce Adams, we call him BB, is from Gulfport. He lives up in that part of the – you know, he's one of the investors up there. And great guy. I grew up with him, went to 12 years of school with him, and saw him not long ago. He's so proud of that golf course and what's happening up there. But do you know Boyce?
1: I hadn't met him. I've heard the name. I think Toxie's in that group. But I can tell you this, you know, when that group got involved and took the Mossy Oak golf course, they went to work on the golf course.

0: immediately and changed some things on like four holes. And I'm telling you, the greens were perfect. Everybody couldn't say enough about the guy. Of course, even though it was hot, they just didn't want to leave it. It is absolutely spectacular. Nothing really like it. It's kind of a linksy course, and boy, people loved it. I'm sure Waverly looked great too. I didn't go over there. We used both golf courses, but the Mossy Oak course was just immaculate.
1: Listen, I hope to get up to Tupelo. We're working on I've got book signings all across the state in Leveland and Cleveland and Greenwood and Jackson. We're going to hope to do one in Tupelo. But if I get up to that part of the country, I definitely want to have lunch and spend a little time with you when I'm up
0: Excellent.
1: there.
0: Hey, if that don't happen, it's on you. You got my cell number.
1: I hear you, man. Hey, listen, this is the time of year everybody's going into food plot mode, man. I know we're in that mode as well, but it's a fun time of the year in that regard, isn't it?
0: Well, it is. I'm like a NASCAR pit guy. I've got everything sitting there, idling. I haven't planted anything. I have food plots ready. I mowed long time ago, sprayed, killed grass. They're sitting there, but I'm drilling everything this year because there's just no moisture. And I'll walk outside and there's my tractor. It's got the drill on the back, bags of seed over there in the shade. And I'll look up and go, I'm being patient. That's one thing about getting older. You can be patient because I'm telling you, moisture is everything. And we just haven't had any, so I'm just being patient. If you're wanting to have a food plot up here to bow hunt over October 1st, you're probably out of luck. Because unless you've been catching them little spot showers, it's just terrible.
1: And listen, we used to play, I guess it's just high anxiety, or maybe we just couldn't
0: Exactly.
1: wait to get up there and go to work. But we used to plant in early September, mid-September. The last several years, we haven't planted until like the first weekend in October. And listen, that has really served us well. I mean, we've been lucky. We've been able to time it with rain. But yeah, it's worked really well for us. Hey, why don't we do this? We're coming to the end of this segment together. We'll finish our food plot discussion. Talk about acorns and outdoor legends of Hall of Fame that's coming up. Actually, 3 weeks ago, actually, we'll talk about that for sure. Hunter Nation.
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1: 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Now let's get back over to my friend Cuz Strickland from Mossy Oak. And if you're not following him on social media, you ought to. If you're not listening to the Fistful of Dirt podcast, you ought to. You'll love it. That Fistful of Dirt podcast, and incidentally, as you've heard us discuss in the past, is one the whole family can sit down and listen to together without worry about where might it go from here. Cuz, that's true, though. It's a good, wholesome podcast, isn't it, my friend?
2: It is. You know, it's evolved, but from the get-go, that wasn't a marketing strategy. It's just how we roll. But I get an amazing amount. First off, I'm still amazed anybody listens, but they do, and it's getting bigger. I get the best comments from mom saying, well, you know, I don't have to review anything, and we cover a lot of topics. I mean, we may be talking broadheads and bow hunting, or we may be talking how to put up tomatoes and grow a garden. And I think sometimes people just need, you know, 50 minutes or an hour of like, oh, you know, no bad news, no anxiety, no tension. And I guess we hit a niche, and very proud of that. And another one of those Mississippi products that's doing really good nationwide. Imagine that. You know, nobody a better spokesperson for Mississippi than Ricky Matthews, but we've done some pretty cool stuff. And that one, to me, is still amazing, but it's doing great. So thank you for bringing
1: it up. I love it. I love it, Cuz, because you think about all your years on TV and all the work that you've done, all the people you've met, all the conversations that you know, when you're having these conversations, you've got a database for a brain, and it just conjures up old memories for you, and you're able to go in a bunch of different directions, and it's just fun to listen to. And you also have great guests. So if people just want to get back in touch with the outdoors, the Fistful of Dirt podcast is one you really need to pay attention to. So yeah, food plots are going in across the state of Mississippi. But for people who don't hunt, you and I say this a lot, you know, the harvest is cool, but at the end of the day, that's really not why we're out there. We're out there to get on that tractor, to spread those seeds, to watch those seeds grow, to spend time with the kids, to teach the kids that's part of the hunting experience, to spend time at the camp, to cook, all the things that we're doing together. I mean, you think back at the memories that you've had with your kids and your grandkids, dude. I mean, you wouldn't trade that for anything on earth, would you?
2: Oh, absolutely not. And, you know, I was at a store the other day, and some guy asked me, said, have you got you a velvet buck pinned up to go hunting? I looked at him, I said, dude, it's 100 degrees. I am not worried about a velvet buck. I do, yeah. My time and yours is very similar. Tractor time. I love it. I'm more interested in growing a good food plot, feeding a lot of deer, seeing how that takes place, and that's great. And, you know, I try to teach those youngsters, and they're out there a good bit, like, to be a game keeper, you got to put the game first. Don't worry about making a post, you know, about grabbing grin, I killed a big deer and all that. I've killed one turkey in the last 10 years, but people ask me to come talk about turkeys. Well, guess what? I don't really talk about killing them. I talk about all the stuff you just mentioned. And it's like, that's the legacy right there. That's why we do it. That's why people enjoy it. And I feel bad for people that didn't get introduced to that. So that's kind of my goal, is to get everybody excited about it. Say, come try this one time. It'll change your life.
1: Hey, listen, it won't surprise you to learn that the last lesson, they're chapters, but I don't call them chapters. I call them lessons in my

0: book, the last chapter is called Legacy. And what I do is I create sort of this flow of hope from an ember of hope to going through the sort of forging, the tough work that some people have to do. Some people, you know, for example, may have some kind of dependency they need to get over. Maybe they're overcoming some big injury or whatever it might be. Maybe they've had divorce or difficulties in their lives or lost a job, but they get through that. And then they begin to really find and feel hope. And then the last thing is passing hope to others. And that's the legacy chapter. You know, as you get older, you realize that the more we're here on earth, the longer we're here on earth, we have one role and responsibility, and that is to be able to live in this moment and give as much hope to others as we possibly can. And that's really what you're doing, cuz.
1: Well, it's important. You know, we live in interesting times with AI and all that. And I've said this before, I personally have a lot of faith in this younger generation. I don't even know what you call them, Z's or whatever, but they're not necessarily big fans of AI. My grandsons love listening to people that may have a little gray in their hair. Real story, mm-hmm. stuff that actually happened, not something that was made up. And so I don't hesitate to tell stories and entertain people. Number one, you know, you're not ever going to win. Hey, I got the biggest deer in the U.S. contest. Some high fence Texas guy's going to win that. Go another direction and talk about what it means to you and how important it is to share. I did a talk down at the University of West Alabama. They got the number one fishing collegiate team ever. They asked me to come speak. I was like, okay, I got some fishing stories. 98 kids on that thing. And I told my Kevin Van Dam story. I said, here's why he's the GOAT. And he is truly the GOAT. I said, I did a store opening with him, and I didn't even know he was coming. I went to the stores in Georgia, and I pulled up Friday. Hey, we're going to open at 7 in the morning, grand opening. I said, I'm going to be there first. When I pulled up at 6 a.m., there's already a rental car there. He gets out, Kevin Van Dam, in his full fishing gear with 6 boxes of donuts, beat me there, and he treated everybody that walked through that door like it was a long-lost cousin. And I told those young people, I said, that's why he's the GOAT. There's great fishermen everywhere. Watch how he treats people. And young kids, they not only want to hear that, they need to hear that. And again, that's just my view from 30,000 feet.
0: Yeah, man, it makes so much difference. It really does. Hey, listen, we got about 3 minutes left, but Outdoor Legends of Legends Hall of Fame was 3 weeks ago. How did it go?
1: It was packed. You know, it was packed for a couple of reasons. I had two buddies that were inducted into the Legends of the Outdoors Hall of Fame. Paul Butsky, the greatest turkey caller ever. He was the Tiger Woods guy, but Ted Nugent was inducted. And, of course, you can buy a ticket and go to that if you're lucky enough before they sell out. But he gave one of the best talks I've ever heard, and he brought his acoustical guitar, and he did a concert for those people and all that, never said a bad word. And I was like, how cool is that? He made that event so special. And that's a big fishing event. There's a lot of fishing people come in. But I was glad to see him go in because, you know, he's a little controversial. He's not in the Rock and Roll Hall of Fame, sold more albums than anybody. But I was glad to see the outdoor industry put their arms around him because we don't, in my opinion, don't have a better spokesperson. So that was a very special event.
0: 2 minutes and we're rolling, man. Listen, sports was organized for law enforcement. You guys made a Mississippi donation. Tell me more about that.
1: Yeah, the SOLE, S-O-L-E, America, soleamerica.org. That was started right here. And it's Sportsmen Organized for Law Enforcement. And we generate some money. Some of the Foxhole Shootout, a little bit of that goes to SOLE. And we've been doing it for a couple of years. The paint's kind of still wet, but we've raised some money. And we give most of it to a group called Spirit of Blue. And what they do is buy equipment for law enforcement. You'd be amazed to hear most law enforcement, especially small ones, have to buy their own body armor, all kind of stuff. The number one thing they buy, they use with that money, if you believe this or not, is tourniquets. And I'm like, tourniquets? But anyway, we've been doing this for a couple of years. And the up here, my home, my town now, Houston, Mississippi, we actually were able to buy them 8 bulletproof vests, body armor, and made that presentation about 4 weeks ago. And I went to it, the police chief, Alonzo Davis. What a great thing to see. It was local, because we've done stuff all over the country. But to have it come home in Houston, Mississippi, and watch those 8 officers get vests, that was all started from hunting and fishing, sportsmen organized for law enforcement. So kind of stuck our chest out about that one. But a lot going on up in here in Clay County, Mississippi, watching Mississippi State. I still watch Ole Miss. So like you said, it was a good weekend for Mississippi.
0: Hey, we'll have to get the appropriate folks on and do a show about Sol. I think, you know, what a great organization, and I appreciate all you're doing to help them. It's great when you can see the fruits of your effort. When you're out raising money, you actually get to see where the money goes. It makes a big difference. Cuz Strickland, thank you, my friend.
1: Thank you, Ricky. Always a pleasure, my brother.
0: Same to you, my friend. Have a great hang tight. We'll be right back.
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0: him. Let's go. Get open. Come on, go for it. Wake up. Wake up, Liam. Oh, come on, use your head. Gotta want it. Dominate.
1: There he goes again. 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
1: Yeah, stop trying to coach from the stands and just cheer.
2: That's what Liam wants.
1: That's what we all want.
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4: I'm Kelly Bennett for SuperTalk Mississippi News. Fall is peak season for deer-related car crashes. About 40% of animal collisions occur between October and December due to breeding, hunting, and crop harvesting. While severe injuries or death are uncommon, the damage to your vehicle can be very expensive.

0: expensive. MDOT says there was a 9% reduction in deer-related crashes between 2024 and 25, but there's still a risk. There were over 4,200 deer-related wrecks in Mississippi last year alone. They recommend you be more vigilant during dawn and dusk. About 20% of deer-related crashes occur in the early morning, and over half of those happen between 5 and midnight. So those are the hours when deer are especially active.
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4: Cuz Strickland from Mossy Oaks. That's going to be a good conversation. He's so dedicated to the hunting community. His Fists Full of Dirt podcast, if you haven't paid attention to it, you ought to go check it out on any of your favorite podcast platforms. And also, one last time, thank you, Lauren, for working with us always behind the scenes to make that go off so smoothly. Now let's shift gears. As I promised, we're going to visit with my buddy, Captain Cal Johnson. He's a saltwater fishing guide here in Coastal Mississippi. You can look him up on fishcoastalwaters.com. And as I mentioned at the beginning of the show, we had a great trip yesterday, and Kyle and I were just chatting about it during the break. But, Kyle, this is really a good time of the year to fish, isn't it?
5: I'm jealous you didn't call me yesterday. I would have jumped on the boat. I love not being the captain for a day.
4: You know what? Yeah. We remember that. You give Jordan a hard time, put you on the short list, because we had a slot for you, my friend.
5: I'm texting him as soon as we're done with this interview. He's going to hear it from me.
4: But here's the thing, man. We never imagined that on a day like yesterday that you would even be available.
5: Yeah, for sure. No, I take Sundays to take the kids to church and do family stuff, but I would have thought hard about it with the weather window yesterday. But, you know, historically and typically people would say September's a pretty tough month, but it just depends on what you're targeting. You know, if you're a really hardcore, diehard speckled trout guy, yes, September's probably your hardest month of the year. It's hard to say this because they're always transitioning. But September is when they really transition pretty hard. They really change things. But as far as we go, we target whatever's going to be the most action. And right now, everybody talks about October for redfish. They say red October. October is a month for redfish. Well, they just keep on thinking that, and I'm going to keep on slamming them in September while they're waiting until October, because we are just absolutely hammering slot redfish right now. My clients are loving it. And things are starting to cool down. Water temps are cooling down about, they've cooled down about 5-6 degrees, which is a lot for this time of year. And things are really starting to get right. The bait's starting to show up in the right area. So it's looking pretty good for the inshore fishing.
4: Hey, just real quick, just tell you a quick story. Yesterday we were, you know, we found some beautiful blue water, as I mentioned, and we found a weed line. It wasn't thick, but it was solid enough for us to be able to kind of run down it and look for stuff. Okay. So we're you know, kind of easing our way down it. A white bucket. White bucket is all it took. And it was loaded with triple tail, blackfish, whatever people want to call them. And, of course, down below, you know, George's up on the front of the boat so he can really kind of scan around the bucket. And of course, he screams, "Dolphin!" And, of course, mayhem happens after that. You know how that works. But I had one dolphin, mahi-mahi, whatever people want to call it. I had one. Dude, I counted. It jumped 22 times. It was so dang much fun, man. 22 times. Oh, Lord. But there's nothing more beautiful in the water than a mahi-mahi, you know, when it gets up near the surface. That beautiful, I mean, just lit up that blue on the end of those fins and that bright yellow and green colors. That's sweet. Do you get a chance to do that kind of fishing very often?
5: Yes. So I want to come back to the triple tail and cobia in a minute because I got something to put out about that. But I actually got a text from one of my clients who listens to this show. His name's Ross Broom. The Broom Brothers is what I call them. They're two brothers that are pretty close together. But they're good clients of mine. They have their own boat, but they book me to do chandelier trips and other things they don't feel comfortable doing, not going that far. But they, I think it was the first weekend that – or no, the second – no, it was the first weekend that Snapper reopened. And, man, they caught some hammer mahis in FH2. I mean, you know, when I say hammer, I mean hammer for here. They were at least 24, 25 inches, and they had a cooler full of them, which that first opening weekend, the snapper bite was not great. Really low dissolved oxygen in the water, and they had them acting kind of funky. You'd pull up to one spot, maybe get one keeper, a few dinks, and then you really didn't mark much, and you really didn't catch much. A lot of the charter captains and the recreational guys struggled that first week, but it's getting better, I think, with these water temperatures cooling down and some different water getting pushed in here. But yes, we've caught actually quite a few mahi have hit the deck on my boat, just getting lucky like that, because we don't go super far. But these years when we get that blue water pushed in further, and I'm starting to notice a trend, it's on these El Nino years. You know, you think that that's not going to affect us in any way, but it does push in some different water and some different conditions, and with that comes some different fish. So it's cool to have them mahi. We've actually caught them not far off the Chandelier coast whenever we're headed home from Chandelier, and we'll see something and we'll stop, see if there's a triple tail or something. There'll be a few mahi, and we do the old trick. You catch one, you leave him on the side of the boat and let him go crazy, and then the other guys are trying to catch all of them with them. It's a fun time. But hey, I wanted to jump on real quick about the triple tail and cobia. So as you know, I'm always trying to do everything I can to help on the conservation side of thing and try to conserve this resource, and anything with any type of scientific data or anything that could help us out goes a long way, especially nowadays with all this new technology. So we are in partnership with Mississippi State University Fisheries Ecology Program, you know, the whole thing on the coast. They got Dr. Dillon is running a $5 million program, and they are satellite tagging and acoustic tagging triple tail and cobia. So far we've tagged quite a few. and what you want to look out for is, whether you're recreational fishing or fishing with a charter captain, if you catch a cobia or a triple tail with a white tag in it, you get a measurement, cut that tag off. Really would appreciate it if you release it. If not, we understand, we get it, because a lot of these are keepers. But they have inside of their belly, they're going to have a slit and a little incision where some stitches were, and they have a little black beacon inside of it, and that acoustic beacon is a transmitter. And we have a lot of them out there right now, and they're if they swim within a certain distance of this transmitter, it pings. And it lets them know that, hey, that fish traveled in that area at that time. So the cool thing about this whole program is if you catch one and you keep that white tag, you get a $250 reward. And we also, like I said, we ask that you please release it. But if not, get that transmitter out of it. Those transmitters are like $800 a piece. So you can get it back to them. They'll come pick it up from you. and we'll go put it in another fish. But really, really cool stuff. Lots of triple tail and cobia swimming around out there with these transmitters in them.

0: It's going to bring us some very valuable data to help us better manage these fish and know what they're doing certain times of the year.
1: You know, I have to be honest with you. I had not heard about the transmitter being put inside them. That is really cool. You know, we need to get him on the show and talk more specifically about it. You know, how does the Absolutely. Whole program work? I'd love to talk more about that.
0: Yes, he is. Dylan's a really, really awesome guy. He's like my age, and he's got a PhD on his social media platforms. His name is Dr. Doormat. He's just a flounder expert. He's helped redo flounder populations in different states. Really interesting guy. I'll give you his contact information. And it's really cool that he's got the head of this project. I actually, I got to do a better job posting about it, I guess. I thought I blasted it pretty good. I guess you didn't see it. But I've got some videos of us, you know, tagging these fish and us doing the incision and putting it in there. I'll post all that this week. I got some time off. But yeah, really, really interesting stuff.
1: I was off social media for a year and a half while I wrote my book. I literally just wasn't on it. And, of course, we post for the show and stuff like that. But my personal stuff, if I posted something on Instagram, it would automatically post to Facebook. But I was literally off of it for a year and a half. So it would be easy for me to miss it. So you may have had it out there, but I just didn't see it.
0: Gotcha. Yeah, well, it's like I said, anything we can do to have better data and a better understanding, because as fishermen, we all think we know what these fish are doing. And then when you start a program like this, you get some data back and it blows your mind. You'll have a handful of fish that are doing what you thought they were doing. And then you'll have majority of the fish that are doing something that you never would have thought they'd be doing. They either stay in the area longer than you think, you know, things of that nature. So it'll be really cool to get this data back. This is a really important project for two fish that are just really, really not a lot of data on them, believe it or not. Triple tail especially, there's not a lot of data at all on them. And our Mississippi DMR is doing a great job kind of leading the way on the triple tail studies. Eric Geely with the DMR, he's like the first one to figure out how to satellite tag them correctly. And that's a pretty cool story as well.
1: Yeah, the new technology that is available now to enable us to be able to collect data in these ways, pretty amazing I'm glad that we're finally taking advantage of that kind of technology. Captain Cal Johnson, will be back with him when we get back after this break. See you right after this.

0: 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This is Super.
1: Well, it's official. 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
2: I'm Matt Kitchens. I've spent 25 years practicing law in Mississippi Circuit Courts and 5 years serving as a city judge. Matt Kitchens has learned that when the decisions are difficult, a judge needs to stay calm, listen carefully, follow the law, and treat everyone with respect and dignity. That's the kind of city judge I've been, and it's the kind of circuit judge I'll be. I'm Matt Kitchens, and I ask you to vote Kitchens on November the 3rd. This ad was approved by me, Matt Kitchens, and was paid for by the committee to elect Matt Kitchens, circuit judge.
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9: This is Fox on Health. It's important for young people, especially in adolescence, to build healthy relationships with their peers. Experts say a life without those positive connections can expose them to potential mental health challenges. The World Health Organization defines adolescence as the phase of life between childhood and adulthood from ages 10 to 19, calling it a unique stage of human development and an important time for laying the foundations of good health. Hannah Schachter, an associate professor of psychology at Wayne State University, says relationships are a key part of an adolescent's well-being, and those with positive friendships tend to show lower risk for things like depression, even physical health symptoms or academic difficulties, both in the short term and sometimes even into adulthood. She also says one potential positive from social media is that it's another way for young people to interact and build connections. For more health news, go to foxnewshealth.com. I'm Lisa Brady with Fox on Health.
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12: Welcome back to Super Talk Outdoors. Hope you're having a great day. We're visiting with my friend Captain Cal Johnson. You can look him up on fishcoastalwaters.com. He's one of the many charter boat captains I have the opportunity to chat with on a regular basis here, telling the sort of the story of coastal Mississippi. Kyle, you can see it. People on the radio obviously can't, but you see got a little something right there. Jordan had a limit fish on, and I was videoing it. And, of course, it was pulling the rod, and it came loose. and the ling lure went wham, hit me right between the eyes. I'm glad it didn't hit me in the eye, man, because I'd be in the hospital. It nailed me. The last time we were out, I had a rig hook on. I mean, just a, you know, the rig hook. And the kind that when you, when it pulls, I got a heavy boat, as you know, so when you get a big swell, it will straighten, okay? And it will come off, and then quite a deal to get it bent back. This one broke, man. It got under big tension, and it broke. It literally broke, and it came. It went right past Jordan's head and hit the T-top. And I thought, man, you should have heard it when it hit the T-top. Man, if it had hit him in the head, man, I hate to even think about it. I don't know what you do about either one of those situations. That is a situation where you never know what will happen. I mean, you can say be safe, but man, when you're on boat, just about anything can happen. But the point is, even if something happens, you got to be ready for that too. So safety is part of your world, isn't it?
13: It is, absolutely. I'm a big believer in everything happens for a reason. Everything that happens to you in life has a purpose, and it's gonna, you know, translate to later down the road, and it's going to be crazy how it all works. But I have a background in aviation, and aviation is one of the top, you know, safety areas there is. I mean, you know, you can't do anything without safety being involved. So it was instilled in

0: daily life for a very long time. So it's something I take very seriously. And even before that, I did construction. I helped build bridges. We helped build the Bay St. Louis Bridge and the Ocean Springs Bridge after Katrina. Unfortunately, saw a lot of people get hurt really, really bad on those job sites, even if you die. But I say all that to say is every trip, you're supposed to by law anyways, but we have a safety briefing and we kind of go over everything. And I try and go over as much as I can. But like you just said, sometimes things happen. But it's very important when you get on a boat, if a captain, especially you're going with a captain, and he doesn't go over a safety briefing, you really need to bring that up. You need to know where the safety equipment is in case something happens to him or her. Because if you don't know where the fire extinguisher is or the life jackets and something happened to them or they fell out of the boat or something, you are screwed. So that's very important, whether it's a charter or a recreational, you need to know where the safety equipment is because things happen very, very fast out there on the water. Like you just said, we've had some things like that happen. Thank God, I'm gonna knock on wood right here. Nothing bad's ever happened on my boat, but we have had some pretty close calls, and I have pretty much double everything what I need, double the amount of life jackets I need. I have two first aid kits. I'm required to have two fire extinguishers. I have four. You can't go wrong with safety because in my first aid kit, it's like a combat. Luckily I went through a combat lifesaver course in the Army. So I've got two tourniquets in there. I've got more than I need because you just never know what's going to happen. And, you know, help is far away. Help's not going to be there in 10 minutes. It's going to be there in an hour minimum. So you need to have everything you need to keep somebody alive for a good minute. So it's very important to have extra stuff.
1: Hey, you know, so simple things like how to remove a hook. I mean, Jordan was doing something the other day. It's been about a week ago or so, and he got one buried in the palm of his hand. Just a weird thing happened, and he wouldn't do anything wrong. It happened, you know. He came in and said, let's get within 10 minutes. I mean, it was out, and he was moving on about his business again. But you probably have gotten good at taking hooks out, haven't you?
0: I got a few viral videos on my social media from removing hooks. It sucks when it happens. I've never hooked anyone. My clients seem to do a good job hooking themselves. They don't hook other people. They hook themselves somehow. So it's the darndest thing. But I use a line trick where you wrap line around it. You hold the hook a certain way and you pull the line out. You don't feel anything. But there is a tool out there now I've seen all over the internet, and I need to get it because I want to see if it works as well as it says. But, I mean, there's a video of a guy sticking a hook in his arm and pulling it out with this tool, and it comes right out. But that is, there's two different ways to do it. There's that way, but sometimes you can't do it that way with the way it's in. And you have to push it through the skin and then cut the barb off. So that's why it's very important to have a really good, you know, nice, sharp pair of this is the correct term. I'm not going to use the term that we always use, but the right diagonal cutters is what they're called. But everybody else calls them, you know, they call them something else. I'm not going to say it on the radio, but you have to call them right diagonal cutters. But a good pair of like heavy duty one of those that you know can cut through the hook. You just push that barb through and cut the barb off, and then the whole hook comes off easy. That's one of the easier ways to do it too.
1: Yeah. It's just safety is so freaking important, man. Captain Kyle Johnson up on fishcoastalwaters.com. Kyle, thanks for visiting with me, my friend.
0: Thank you so much. I'm glad you caught me on an off day.
1: Me too. Have a great day. Stay safe in the outdoors. We'll see you on Monday.
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1: Welcome to America's Roundtable from Washington, D.C. Joining us today is a principal leader and a champion of freedom, Congressman Randy Fine. He was elected in April 2025 to represent Florida's 6th Congressional District and serves on the House Foreign Affairs Committee and the Education and Workforce Committee, and is a member of the House Freedom Caucus. A third-generation Floridian and successful entrepreneur, Congressman Fine built and ran businesses in retail, technology, and hospitality before entering public service. He went on to serve in the Florida House and Senate before coming to Washington, D.C. Thank you so much for joining us on America's Roundtable, Congressman Fine. Welcome once again.
0: Welcome, Congressman Fine.
2: Good to see you all. Thanks for having me.
0: Congressman Fine, the U.S. Census Bureau data confirmed that the real median household income hit $87,460 in 2025, which is the highest income since 1967, up 2.6% year-on-year, with after-tax median household income increasing by 3.1% year-on-year, up to $76,060, demonstrating that Americans have more money in their pockets and even relatively more after paying taxes. In 2025, official poverty rate fell to 10.2%, with historic lows for children at 13.4% and historic low for Hispanics at 13.9%. Congressman Fine, could you share about the policies and laws that you and your colleagues in Congress have been pursuing and passing, which helped raise median income, and what should be done next to sustain economic growth and improve American standard of living?
2: Well, you just described why Republicans should win a huge victory in November, because we are delivering for the American people. We've done a number of things. Number one is we cut taxes. We eliminated the taxes on overtime for all workers who work more than 40 hours a week and then are dependent on that overtime income for their regular lives. That's not a tax cut for millionaires and billionaires. They don't work for overtime. We also eliminated the tax on tips. Again, not a tax that millionaires and billionaires pay. It's for your waitresses and other folks who work by the hour. We've also increased the child tax credit, and we've made previous tax cuts permanent. So for my constituents are seeing thousands of dollars more in their pockets because the federal government isn't taking that money away. But we're also focused on things like energy independence, which will ultimately bring down energy costs here in the United States. And we're focused on bringing jobs back to America. Instead of having things made overseas and then brought into this country to be purchased, the president and the Republicans have been focused on bringing those jobs into America. So we're making the things here that we need here. Deregulation is also a big issue. We're trying to keep companies from being tied up with Washington bureaucrats. The federal workforce, by the way, is at a decades-long low as we try to free up industry to be able to grow and put more people and more money in people's pockets through higher paying jobs. There's lots going on in Washington. That's why we need to keep things going after November.
1: Right. On government fraud and waste, Congressman Fine, one example was shared recently by the Wall Street Journal editorial board with the title, Cleaning Up Obamacare Fraud. And I quote, 760,000 Obamacare enrollees had no social security or immigration numbers, paid no premiums, and filed no medical claims. Yet taxpayers were footing their bills. Obamacare has a fraud problem, not a coverage problem. Glad to see the Trump administration cleaning up the mess. And we've also heard that in California, the Medicaid spending on in-home care has ballooned to $25 billion from roughly $9.2 billion 7 years ago. And Milton Friedman, one of our founding partners at International Leaders Summit, stated, if you put the federal government in charge of the Sahara Desert, in 5 years, there'd be a shortage of sand. Congressman Fine, it is encouraging to hear that a cleanup of fraud and waste is underway through Republican leadership, your leadership on the Hill. What would you suggest to our fellow Americans still arguing for greater government intervention in the economy with government spending in healthcare and other areas?
2: Well, I would actually talk about your two examples first. The Obamacare, the 700,000 people you said there is no they in those situations. These are likely 700,000 phantom people that don't exist at all. That's why there's no

0: social security number or any other identifying information. These are people who don't exist, that people set up with Obamacare accounts so that they could put money in their own pockets. It's literally theft by the American people, in many cases, for big insurance companies. Mm. But no one was getting health care in those situations. We were just paying money for nothing. As it relates to the in-home care in California, it shows a much larger trend. The American people are being raped and pillaged by foreigners who've come to this country and have figured out how to manipulate our welfare system. We've seen it in Minneapolis, where Somalians have come up with ways to pilfer our systems. We're seeing it in California. These systems that are based on the honor system, that are based on people telling the truth. Mm-hmm. And then we have people who come here who lie and are stealing millions and millions and millions of dollars from taxpayers. We are wasting tens, if not hundreds of billions of dollars a year giving programs to people who do not deserve it. It will bankrupt our country. And the fact of the matter is Democrats don't want to stop it. They want more of it. And the reason is they end up getting campaign contributions as a little bit of a cut from the fraud. It's why Republicans have to win in November so we can continue to fight every day to end this welfare fraud.
1: Absolutely.
2: Right. And Congressman Fine, this past week, President Trump hosted Chinese President Xi Jinping for a summit in Washington, D.C. The major topics for discussion were trade, AI technology, China's support for Iran, and Taiwan's independence. The most troubling is China's support for Iran. China has become the only major buyer of Iranian oil, despite U.S. sanctions, thus providing billions of dollars for Tehran this year. And according to the Wall Street Journal and Iran's customs data, China sent around 1,300 shipments for Iran's military of defense that included electronics components that can be used to make parts for drones and missile guidance systems. And China was also responsible for providing satellite imagery to Iran, which killed three American soldiers in Jordan. Congressman Fine, it is obvious that China is prolonging America's conflict with Iran, which keeps gas prices high in America, and is depleting our weapons inventory while strengthening China's hand for a takeover of Taiwan. What should Americans' response be towards China?
0: Well, you know, China sees itself as at war with us. It's high time we look at them the same way. I think the president's efforts this week were to engage China in bear hug diplomacy. But Americans need to understand China is buying Iran's oil, and they're not only buying it at market prices, they're buying it at a discount. So China pays less for Iranian oil than we pay for regular oil. And the reason for that is Iran has to give China a discount because it is sanctioned oil. And so we've got to continue to keep the pressure on China so that they stop stealing our intellectual property, they stop supporting Iran, and they stop trying to interfere in our elections by funding networks in the United States that divide us based on propaganda on so many different issues. So I want President Trump to take a tough line with China, particularly as it relates to Iran, so we can bring that conflict in for a landing.
2: Right. And another thing that you mentioned, actually buying cheap oil at a discount is making them more competitive because they have a lower cost of input. So they're dumping their Correct. Things in America.
0: That's right. And that's so let's put this in basic terms, just and I'm making up these numbers to be illustrative. But if oil costs $100 a barrel on the open market, so when we buy oil for our cars or to fund to make fertilizer or to make our trucks go, we're paying $100 a barrel. Iran sells that oil to China for $80 a barrel. Why can't they wish they could sell it for $100? Why don't they? It's because it's sanctioned. It's illegal to be buying Iranian oil. Other countries won't do it, but China doesn't care about that rule of law. So China says, hey, we'll buy the oil from you, Iran. We'll violate these sanctions, but we'll only do it if you give us a deal. So when they buy that oil for $80 for 20% less than we do, it means their costs, whether it's transportation or fertilizer or other things, are 20% lower. And then when they sell those goods to America, they get a built-in economic advantage. It's why we need the Iranian conflict to come to an end. I want Iran to sell its oil. I want them to sell it for the same price everyone else does. I just want Iran to not be run by Muslim terrorists who seek to kill us all. And once we get that done, it'll be a winner for the Iranian people. It'll also be a winner for the United States of America.
1: Indeed, yeah. Congressman Fine, well stated. And today we have loud voices from a very fringe group deriding America's close ties with Israel, a rampart of the rule of law in the Middle East, and a champion of representative government with Arabs serving in the Knesset, Israel's parliament, and even Arabs appointed to the Jewish nation's court system. Now, the Jewish State of Israel is known for innovation in areas such as cybersecurity, strong military capabilities in thwarting missiles and drones, advanced work on artificial intelligence, medical technology, and water technology, which they share with their Arab neighbors. Now, when it comes to the U.S.-Israel relationship, some Americans view support for Israel primarily through the lens of foreign policy. How would you explain the connection between U.S.-Israel relationship and America's own economic and national security interests and for America's future?
0: I think the best argument for America supporting Israel is a religious one. America is a Christian nation. And I say this as a Jewish guy, but this is a Christian country where Jews have always been welcome going back to George Washington's days. But fundamentally, we're a Christian nation. And the sites that are most important to the Christian faith, the place where Jesus was born, the place where Jesus died, those are all in Israel. And when you look at how the Jews of Israel care for these Christian sites, you can compare it to how mainstream Muslim governments care for Christian sites. And the best example of this is Bethlehem. Bethlehem used to be controlled by the Jews of Israel. And when it was, 90% of the people who lived in Bethlehem were Christian. Over the past few decades, Israel ceded control over Bethlehem to the mainstream Muslim Arabs and said, you all be in charge. And what did they do? They did what they do everywhere they take power. They kicked them out. And now only 10% of the people who live in Bethlehem are Christian, from 90% to 10%. So if Christians care about their heritage being preserved, their faith sites, they need to want a strong state of Israel, because Israel protects not only the Jewish people, but it protects all of these religious sites that are important to all faiths. That is not something you find in places that mainstream Muslims are in charge. They destroy those sites.
2: All right. Congressman Fine, we are getting closer to the midterm elections, and mail-in voting is still firmly part of the 2026 election system. Not all states require ID verification. And you have been a strong proponent of election integrity legislation, including voter identification, proof of citizenship requirements, and tighter rules governing mail-in ballots. The House passed the Save America Act on February 11, 2026. Why did Senate not pass Save America Act?
0: You know, I can't give you a good answer for that. It's a frustrating thing.
2: This is America's Roundtable from Washington, D.C. We'll be right back after this message.
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9: This is America's Roundtable from Washington, D.C., and this weekend we are truly honored and delighted to host an inspiring leader, an entrepreneur who has an extraordinary story to share with our fellow Americans. Vladimir Jaffe is an American entrepreneur and former citizen of the Soviet Union. In the Union of Soviet Socialist Republics, the USSR, he was active in Jewish circles, dissident movements, and international media at significant personal risk and was interrogated at the KGB headquarters in 1985. He came to America with a master's degree in chemical engineering at the age of 29 and pursued the American dream through hard work, determination, and sacrifice. Vladimir Jaffe is the owner of Palace Imports, which can be found by visiting palaceimportsinc.com, which for more than two decades has brought thoughtfully designed solid wood furniture from Brazil and other places to American homes. Vladimir Jaffe is a board member of Israel Justice Organization, and most importantly, we are pleased to announce that Vladimir Jaffe is one of the newest leadership members of International Leaders Summit, the parent organization of America's Roundtable, and Vladimir serves on the Executive Advisory Board. And without any further delay, welcome, Vladimir. It's great to have you back on America's Roundtable.
10: Welcome, Vladimir.
11: Thank you. It's my pleasure and my honor. I really appreciate it. I hope that I could contribute to that with my experience, as you mentioned, as a former Soviet citizen.
9: Absolutely, Vladimir. You communicate boldly that you are a former Soviet citizen. Could you share with our listeners what it was like living in a communist country and your firsthand experiences in a country with a command and control structure that denied freedom, property rights, and economic opportunity?
11: The interesting thing when I start sharing my personal experiences about everyday life in the Soviet Union, like the basic things, people would stop and ask a legitimate question. It's like, it doesn't make any sense. But that's the whole thing about the country that I used to live in and any so-called socialist country. It does not make any sense. So when you think about it, if you go back to the idea which was first promulgated by Karl Marx, so-called philosopher. The interesting thing is that in his treatise, in his philosophical idea was that you have to have an industrialized and advanced the country first based on market economy for the working class to take over and create socialism. So when you think about it, it just doesn't make any sense when the socialists of today taking advantage of the prosperity that has been initially created by market economy want to change it into something that will totally destroy it. Had they stopped for just one moment and thought about, okay, so what's going to happen? Well, first of all, they do admit, when you think about it, that yes, it was the market economy that created prosperity in the first place. Then why would you turn it into socialism? So when you talk about socialism, obviously these days we can talk about sort of two versions of socialism in a sense that the so-called, and I like premising socialism with the so-called because obviously the real socialism, real communism never existed in reality. All the system that all the countries that call

their systems, system socialist or communist, in reality were totalitarian states. So that's the right terminology that should have been used when describing the systems that they have over there. So the system that I lived, the so-called, I guess, real initial socialism, communism, totalitarianism,

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1: The Soviet gulags, meaning if a proverbial Leninite state were to be done by kids in the street, these kids would have been rounded up, maybe not sent to the gulag because of their age, but profit was the worst thing that the government would tolerate, precisely because the means of production, as Karl Marx used to call it, had to belong to the government, hence total control of everything. Of course, today, when we talk about socialism, communism, things have changed, because in China, Vietnam, for example, two examples of where their party politically, it's a communist, but at the same time, of course, they have a market economy whereby private property is permitted. And by the way, there was no private property in the Soviet Union, I repeat, everything belonged to the government. So, which resulted in the scarcity of everything. So I can give you kind of the best example of this, like real life example. When my kids were little, they used to go to the skating rink, learning how to skate. And every time we go to the skating rink, it was practically empty. Then one day we go to the skating rink and it's packed. It's packed to capacity. We entered from the other end of the skating rink. We were trying to make our way to the cashiers to pay for the entrance. And when we got there, we were told, oh, it's free. It was completely packed. There was no place for them to skate. So my kids told me, you know what, can we come back when it's not free? The point being, when we talk about free healthcare, for example, well, on paper, yes, there's a free healthcare. There's free this and free that. But in reality, none of that really existed in the Soviet Union. So that's in a nutshell what it was like living in the Soviet Union, standing in lines for everything, people living in the communal apartments, sharing them. And again, it was free. It was like basic rent, which is absolutely minimal, just a few rubles. But did you have it? No. Several generations would live in the communal shared apartments. Their children would grow up until they get a chance to get an apartment again from the government. So I repeat, on paper, everything was available. In reality, none really existed. Mm.
2: Right. Vladimir, in America, our rights to life, liberty, and pursuit of happiness come from God and are protected by the government that we elect through free and fair elections. The new generation of Americans are taking these freedoms for granted, and social democrats are promoting anti-American principles, which shows that these politicians are either ignorant or manipulative, and both are bad for running the country. Gallup's latest survey, released just this week, found that among Americans ages 18 to 34, 57% have a positive view of socialism, compared with 43% who have a positive view of capitalism. Among Americans 55 and older, the pattern is reversed. 65% view capitalism positively and 34% view socialism positively. Vladimir, what are your thoughts about younger generation taking America's freedoms for granted and about political leaders promoting ideas that undermine traditional American principles of liberty, free enterprise, and individual responsibility?
1: Back in 1988, when I came to the United States, when there was the Red Scare, everybody understood the evils of socialism, the nuclear umbrella, nuclear threat emanating from the rogue regimes, and again, the Soviet Union, the North Korea today are rogue regimes. And it was good. So people saw the threat. Then after the collapse of the Soviet Union, after they saw that we can reap the dividends of disarmament, that Russia is not a threat anymore, for whatever reason, the mindset of a lot of people started changing, and they started thinking that perhaps socialism might be such a good idea. In reality, to start with, they do not even understand what socialism really entails.

0: tales. I have my YouTube channel, and there are more than 400 videos. Anyone can Google Vladimir Jaffe on YouTube and find this YouTube channel. And I would go over there. I would talk to people, including, by the way, democratic socialists, which is, of course, an oxymoron, and ask them a basic question. Okay, great. So we want to do socialism. And of course, they don't know that I was born and raised over there. I asked them, sign me up. So let's do socialism. How exactly is it going to work? So the usual response that I hear from them is there'll be no bosses. I say, okay, so no bosses. Fantastic. Great. Everybody's equal. But how are we going to make decisions? I mean, the basic decisions. Let's say, what are we going to have for lunch, for example? So go, well, we're going to vote. So you're going to vote like all together. You're all going to get together. Then they realize that it's not really workable. Then they say, concede that, well, yeah, we will elect someone in charge, someone who will run the enterprise, communally owned. Then I ask them, oh, so there will be bosses. They say, no, it's not the boss. We will elect the person who will run the shop, what we're doing. Then when it comes to distribution, how are you gonna spread the profits? Well, it has to be equal. But if somebody's kind of lazy, they say, well, we will not accept lazy people. I say, wait, so if they are lazy people, then you're not gonna pay them. Then they're gonna starve, and then they start feeling comfortable because they don't know how to resolve this dilemma. So on the one hand, everybody's expected to work, and they keep on saying that, yeah, they will keep on working. But again, when you ask them, what, you're gonna push them? We're gonna punish them? So the bottom line is that they, after the slogan saying, oh, let's do socialism, none of them actually thought these ideas through. So when they say again, throwing the slogans, and by the way, coming from the USSR in 1988, in the worst nightmare, would have not thought that socialism will be on the mind of Americans in 2026, because it is so obvious that that's the system that never works, never worked.
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1: Welcome. welcome to America's Roundtable from Washington, D.C. Joining us today is a principal leader and a champion of freedom, Congressman Randy Fine. He was elected in April 2025 to represent Florida's 6th Congressional District and serves on the House Foreign Affairs Committee and the Education and Workforce Committee, and is a member of the House Freedom Caucus. A third-generation Floridian and successful entrepreneur, Congressman Fine built and ran businesses in retail, technology, and hospitality before entering public service. He went on to serve in the Florida House and Senate before coming to Washington, D.C. Thank you so much for joining us on America's Roundtable, Congressman Fine. Welcome once again.
2: Welcome, Congressman Fine.
4: Good to see you all. Thanks for having me.
2: Congressman Fine, the U.S. Census Bureau data confirmed that the real median household income hit $87,460 in 2025, which is the highest income since 1967, up 2.6% year-on-year, with after-tax median household income increasing by 3.1% year-on-year, up to $76,060, demonstrating that Americans have more money in their pockets and even relatively more after paying taxes. In 2025, official poverty rate fell to 10.2%, with historic lows for children at 13.4% and historic low for Hispanics at 13.9%. Congressman Fine, could you share about the policies and laws that you and your colleagues in Congress have been pursuing and passing, which helped raise median income, and what should be done next to sustain economic growth and improve American standard of living?
4: Well, you just described why Republicans should win a huge victory in November, because we are delivering for the American people. We've done a number of things. Number one is we cut taxes. We eliminated the taxes on overtime for all workers who work more than 40 hours a week and then are dependent on that overtime income for their regular lives. That's not a tax cut for millionaires and billionaires. They don't work for overtime. We also eliminated the tax on tips. Again, not a tax that millionaires and billionaires pay. It's for your waitresses and other folks who work by the hour. We've also increased the child tax credit, and we've made previous tax cuts permanent. So for my constituents are seeing thousands of dollars more in their pockets because the federal government isn't taking that money away. But we're also focused on things like energy independence, which will ultimately bring down energy costs here in the United States. And we're focused on bringing jobs back to America. Instead of having things made overseas and then brought into this country to be purchased, the president and the Republicans have been focused on bringing those jobs into America. So we're making the things here that we need here. Deregulation is also a big issue. We're trying to keep companies from being tied up with Washington bureaucrats. The federal workforce, by the way, is at a decades-long low as we try to free up industry to be able to grow and put more people and more money in people's pockets through higher paying jobs. There's lots going on in Washington. That's why we need to keep things going after November.
1: Right. On government fraud and waste, Congressman Fine, one example was shared recently by the Wall Street Journal editorial board with the title, Cleaning Up Obamacare Fraud. And I quote, 760,000 Obamacare enrollees had no Social Security or immigration numbers, paid no premiums, and filed no medical claims. Yet taxpayers were footing their bills. Obamacare has a fraud problem, not a coverage problem. Glad to see the Trump administration cleaning up the mess. And we've also heard that in California, the Medicaid spending on in-home care has ballooned to $25 billion from roughly $9.2 billion 7 years ago. And Milton Friedman, one of our founding partners at International Leaders Summit, stated, if you put the federal government in charge of the Sahara Desert, in 5 years, there'd be a shortage of sand. Congressman Fine, it is encouraging to hear that a cleanup of fraud and waste is underway through Republican leadership, your leadership on the Hill. What would you suggest to our fellow Americans still arguing for greater government intervention in the economy with government spending in health care and other areas?
4: Well, I would actually talk about your two examples first. The Obamacare, the 700,000 people you said there is no they in those situations. These are likely 700,000 phantom people that don't exist at all. That's why there's no Social Security number or any other identifying information. These are people who don't exist that people set up with Obamacare accounts so that they could put money in their own pockets. It's literally theft by the American people, in many cases, for big insurance companies. Mm. But no one was getting health care in those situations. We were just paying money for nothing. As it relates to the in-home care in California, it shows a much larger trend. The American

0: people are being raped and pillaged by foreigners who've come to this country and have figured out how to manipulate our welfare system. We've seen it in Minneapolis, where Somalians have come up with ways to pilfer our systems. We're seeing it in California. These systems that are based on the honor system, that are based on people telling the truth. Mm-hmm. And then we have people who come here who lie and are stealing millions and millions and millions of dollars from taxpayers. We are wasting tens, if not hundreds of billions of dollars a year giving programs to people who do not deserve it. It will bankrupt our country. And the fact of the matter is, Democrats don't want to stop it. They want more of it. And the reason is they end up getting campaign contributions as a little bit of a cut from the fraud. That's why Republicans have to win in November so we can continue to fight every day to end this welfare fraud.
1: Absolutely.
2: Right. And Congressman Fine, this past week, President Trump hosted Chinese President Xi Jinping for a summit in Washington, D.C. The major topics for discussion were trade, AI technology, China's support for Iran, and Taiwan's independence. The most troubling is China's support for Iran. China has become the only major buyer of Iranian oil, despite U.S. sanctions, thus providing billions of dollars for Tehran this year. And according to the Wall Street Journal and Iran's customs data, China sent around 1,300 shipments for Iran's military of defense that included electronics components that can be used to make parts for drones and missile guidance systems. And China was also responsible for providing satellite imagery to Iran, which killed three American soldiers in Jordan. Congressman Fine, it is obvious that China is prolonging America's conflict with Iran, which keeps gas prices high in America, and is depleting our weapons inventory while strengthening China's hand for a takeover of Taiwan. What should America's response be towards China?
0: Well, you know, China sees itself as at war with us. It's high time we look at them the same way. I think the president's efforts this week were to engage China in bear hug diplomacy. But Americans need to understand China is buying Iran's oil, and they're not only buying it at market prices, they're buying it at a discount. So China pays less for Iranian oil than we pay for regular oil. And the reason for that is Iran has to give China a discount because it is sanctioned oil. And so we've got to continue to keep the pressure on China so that they stop stealing our intellectual property, they stop supporting Iran, and they stop trying to interfere in our elections by funding networks in the United States that divide us based on propaganda on so many different issues. So I want President Trump to take a tough line with China, particularly as it relates to Iran, so we can bring that conflict in for a landing.
2: Right. And another thing that you mentioned, actually buying cheap oil at a discount is making them more competitive because they have a lower cost of input. So they're dumping their Correct. Things in America.
0: That's right. And that's so let's put this in basic terms. Just, and I'm making up these numbers to be illustrative. But if oil costs $100 a barrel on the open market, so when we buy oil for our cars or to fund to make fertilizer or to make our trucks go, we're paying $100 a barrel. Iran sells that oil to China for $80 a barrel. Why can't they wish they could sell it for $100? Why don't they? It's because it's sanctioned. It's illegal to be buying Iranian oil. Other countries won't do it, but China doesn't care about that rule of law. So China says, hey, we'll buy the oil from you, Iran. We'll violate these sanctions, but we'll only do it if you give us a deal. So when they buy that oil for $80 for 20% less than we do, it means their costs, whether it's transportation or fertilizer or other things, are 20% lower. And then when they sell those goods to America, they get a built-in economic advantage. It's why we need the Iranian conflict to come to an end. I want Iran to sell its oil. I want them to sell it for the same price everyone else does. I just want Iran to not be run by Muslim terrorists who seek to kill us all. And once we get that done, it'll be a winner for the Iranian people. It'll also be a winner for the United States of America.
1: Indeed, yeah. Congressman Fine, well stated. And today we have loud voices from a very fringe group deriding America's close ties with Israel, a rampart of the rule of law in the Middle East, and a champion of representative government with Arabs serving in the Knesset, Israel's parliament, and even Arabs appointed to the Jewish nation's court system. Now, the Jewish State of Israel is known for innovation in areas such as cybersecurity, strong military capabilities in thwarting missiles and drones, advanced work on artificial intelligence, medical technology, and water technology, which they share with their Arab neighbors. Now, when it comes to the U.S.-Israel relationship, some Americans view support for Israel primarily through the lens of foreign policy. How would you explain the connection between U.S.-Israel relationship and America's own economic and national security interests and for America's future?
0: I think the best argument for America supporting Israel is a religious one. America is a Christian nation. And I say this as a Jewish guy, but this is a Christian country where Jews have always been welcome going back to George Washington's days. But fundamentally, we're a Christian nation. And the sites that are most important to the Christian faith, the place where Jesus was born, the place where Jesus died, those are all in Israel. And when you look at how the Jews of Israel care for these Christian sites, you can compare it to how mainstream Muslim governments care for Christian sites. And the best example of this is Bethlehem. Bethlehem used to be controlled by the Jews of Israel. And when it was, 90% of the people who lived in Bethlehem were Christian. Over the past few decades, Israel ceded control over Bethlehem to the mainstream Muslim Arabs and said, you all be in charge. And what did they do? They did what they do everywhere they take power. They kicked them out. And now only 10% of the people who live in Bethlehem are Christian, from 90% to 10%. So if Christians care about their heritage being preserved, their faith sites, they need to want a strong state of Israel, because Israel protects not only the Jewish people, but it protects all of these religious sites that are important to all faiths. That is not something you find in places that mainstream Muslims are in charge. They destroy those sites.
2: All right. Congressman Fine, we are getting closer to the midterm elections, and mail-in voting is still firmly part of the 2026 election system. Not all states require ID verification. And you have been a strong proponent of election integrity legislation, including voter identification, proof of citizenship requirements, and tighter rules governing mail-in ballots. The House passed the Save America Act on February 11, 2026. Why did Senate not pass Save America Act?
0: You know, I can't give you a good answer for that. It's a frustrating thing.
2: This is America's Roundtable from Washington, D.C. We'll be right back after this message.
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6: This is America's Roundtable from Washington, D.C., and this weekend we are truly honored and delighted to host an inspiring leader, an entrepreneur who has an extraordinary story to share with our fellow Americans. Vladimir Jaffe is an American entrepreneur and former citizen of the Soviet Union. In the Union of Soviet Socialist Republics, the USSR, he was active in Jewish circles, dissident movements, and international media at significant personal risk, and was interrogated at the KGB headquarters in 1985. He came to America with a master's degree in chemical engineering at the age of 29 and pursued the American dream through hard work, determination, and sacrifice. Vladimir Jaffe is the owner of Palace Imports, which can be found by visiting palaceimportsinc.com, which for more than two decades has brought thoughtfully designed solid wood furniture from Brazil and other places to American homes. Vladimir Jaffe is a board member of Israel Justice Organization, and most importantly, we are pleased to announce that Vladimir Jaffe is one of the newest leadership members of International Leaders Summit, the parent organization of America's Roundtable, and Vladimir serves on the Executive Advisory Board. And without any further delay, welcome, Vladimir. It's great to have you back on America's Roundtable.
7: Welcome, Vladimir.
8: Thank you. It's my pleasure and my honor. I really appreciate it. I hope that I could contribute to that with my experience, as you mentioned, as a former Soviet citizen.
6: Absolutely, Vladimir. You communicate boldly that you are a former Soviet citizen. Could you share with our listeners what it was like living in a communist country and your firsthand experiences in a country with a command and control structure that denied freedom, property rights, and economic opportunity?
8: The interesting thing when I start sharing my personal experiences about everyday life in the Soviet Union, like the basic things, people would stop and ask a legitimate question. It's like, it doesn't make any sense. But that's the whole thing about the country that I used to live in and any so-called socialist country. It does not make any sense. So when you think about it, if you go back to the idea which was first promulgated by Karl Marx, so-called philosopher. The interesting thing is that in his treatise, in his philosophical idea was that you have to have an industrialized and advanced the country first based on market economy for the working class to take over and create socialism. So when you think about it, it just doesn't make any sense when the socialists of today taking advantage of the prosperity that has been initially created by market economy want to change it into something that will totally destroy it. Had they stopped for just one moment and thought about, okay, so what's going to happen? Well, first of all, they do admit, when you think about it, that yes, it was the market economy that created prosperity in the first place. Then why would you turn it into socialism? So when you talk about socialism, obviously these days we can talk about sort of two versions of socialism in a sense that the so-called, and I like premising socialism with the so-called because obviously the real socialism, real communism never existed in reality. All the system that all the countries that call their systems system socialist or communist, in reality, were totalitarian states. So that's the right terminology that should have been used when describing the systems that they have over there. So the system that I lived, the so-called, I guess, real initial socialism, communism, totalitarianism, was such that there was no prosperity.

0: There were no opportunities. You were limited. Everything belonged to the government. When the most shocking thing to people when I share my experience in the Soviet Union, when I tell, I mean, people in America, when I tell them that profit was punishable by 3 years in Soviet gulags, meaning if a proverbial lemonade state were to be done by kids in the street, these kids would have been rounded up, maybe not sent to the gulag because of their age, but profit was the worst thing that the government would tolerate, precisely because the means of production, as Karl Marx used to call it, had to belong to the government, hence total control of everything. Of course, today, when we talk about socialism, communism, things have changed because in China, Vietnam, for example, two examples of where their party politically, it's a communist, but at the same time, of course, they have a market economy whereby private property is permitted. And by the way, there was no private property in the Soviet Union, I repeat, everything belonged to the government. So, which resulted in the scarcity of everything. So I can give you kind of the best example of this, like real life example. When my kids were little, they used to go to the skating rink, learning how to skate. And every time we go to the skating rink, it was practically empty. Then one day we go to the skating rink and it's packed. It's packed to capacity. We entered from the other end of the skating rink. We were trying to make our way to the cashiers to pay for the entrance. And when we got there, we were told, oh, it's free. It was completely packed. There was no place for them to skate. So my kids told me, you know what, can we come back when it's not free? The point being, when we talk about free healthcare, for example, well, on paper, yes, there's a free healthcare. There's free this and free that. But in reality, none of that really existed in the Soviet Union. So that's in a nutshell what it was like living in the Soviet Union, standing in lines for everything, people living in the communal apartments, sharing them. And again, it was free. It was like basic rent, which is absolutely minimal, just a few rubles. But did we have it? No. Several generations would live in the communal shared apartments. Their children would grow up until they get a chance to get an apartment again from the government. So I repeat, on paper, everything was available. In reality, none really existed. Mm.
1: Right. Vladimir, in America, our rights to life, liberty, and pursuit of happiness come from God and are protected by the government that we elect through free and fair elections. The new generation of Americans are taking these freedoms for granted, and social democrats are promoting anti-American principles, which shows that these politicians are either ignorant or manipulative, and both are bad for running the country. Gallup's latest survey, released just this week, found that among Americans ages 18 to 34, 57% have a positive view of socialism, compared with 43% who have a positive view of capitalism. Among Americans 55 and older, the pattern is reversed. 65% view capitalism positively and 34% view socialism positively. Vladimir, what are your thoughts about younger generation taking America's freedoms for granted and about political leaders promoting ideas that undermine traditional American principles of liberty, free enterprise, and individual responsibility?
0: Back in 1988, when I came to the United States, when there was the Red Scare, everybody understood the evils of socialism, the nuclear umbrella, nuclear threat emanating from the rogue regimes, and again, the Soviet Union, the North Korea today are rogue regimes. And it was good. So people saw the threat. Then after the collapse of the Soviet Union, after they saw that we can reap the dividends of disarmament, that Russia is not a threat anymore, for whatever reason, the mindset of a lot of people started changing, and they started thinking that perhaps socialism might be such a good idea. In reality, to start with, they do not even understand what socialism really entails. I have my YouTube channel, and there are more than 400 videos. Anyone can Google Vladimir Jaffe on YouTube and find this YouTube channel. And I would go over there. I would talk to people, including, by the way, democratic socialists, which is, of course, an oxymoron.
1: Right.
0: And ask them a basic question. Okay, great. So we want to do socialism. And, of course, they don't know that I was born and raised over there. I ask them, sign me up. So let's do socialism. How exactly is it going to work? So the usual response that I hear from them is there'll be no bosses. I say, okay, so no bosses. Fantastic. Great. Everybody's equal. But how are we going to make decisions? I mean, the basic decisions, let's say, what are we going to have for lunch, for example? So go, well, we're going to vote. So you're going to vote like all together. You're all going to get together. Then they realize that it's not really workable. Then they say, concede that, well, yeah, we will elect someone in charge, someone who will run the enterprise, communally owned. Then I ask them, oh, so there will be bosses. They say, no, it's not the boss. We will elect the person who will run the shop, what we're doing. Then when it comes to distribution, how are you going to spread the profits? Well, it has to be equal. But if somebody is kind of lazy, they say, well, we will not accept lazy people. I say, wait, so if they are lazy people, then you're not going to pay them. Then they're going to starve. And then they start feeling comfortable because they don't know how to resolve these dilemmas. So on the one hand, everybody's expected to work. And they keep on saying that, yeah, they will keep on working. But again, when you ask them, what, you're going to push them? We're going to punish them? So the bottom line is that they, after the slogan saying, oh, let's do socialism, none of them actually thought these ideas through. So when they say, again, throwing the slogans, and by the way, coming from the USSR in 1988, in the worst nightmare, would have not thought that socialism will be on the mind of Americans in 2026, because it is so obvious that that's the system that never works, never worked.
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4: I'm Kelly Bennett for SuperTalk Mississippi News. Fall is peak season for deer-related car crashes. About 40% of animal collisions occur between October and December due to breeding, hunting, and crop harvesting. While severe injuries or death are uncommon, the damage to your vehicle can be very expensive. MDOT says there was a 9% reduction in deer-related crashes between 2024 and 25, but there's still a risk. There were over 4,200 deer-related wrecks in Mississippi last year alone. They recommend you be more vigilant during dawn and dusk. About 20% of deer-related crashes occur in the early morning, and over half of those happen between 5 and midnight. So those are the hours when deer are especially active.

0: perspective.
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2: Hello, everyone. My name is Emma Benoit, and when I was 16 years old, I attempted to take my own life. My depression really got so heavy, and I just couldn't keep going anymore. I felt like everything was up against me, and the fear of failure in combination with perfectionism and all of the things that young people have to deal with and struggle with in today's world became too much to bear. This book is really a reminder that hope is often carried through the stories that we share together. And I'm so deeply honored to have my story included alongside so many others. And I hope that every reader, every person that grabs this book and picks it up, finds the encouragement to keep going, no matter what they're facing.
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3: There have been five named storms, but no hurricanes in the Atlantic so far this year. That hasn't happened for 112 years. El Niño winds help suppress hurricane activity, but the weather pattern could cause nearly 500,000 extra deaths. Fox's Jonathan Savage explains.
4: The El Niño weather phenomenon is especially powerful this year. It's driving record global heat, severe droughts, wildfires, and shrinking water supplies. According to the Climate Impact Lab, which is based at the University of Chicago, that could mean 450,000 more heat-related deaths than usual. Poorer countries are expected to be worst hit. They already have food insecurity and high energy costs to deal with. And even though El Niño is expected to end by February, its fallout could be felt well into next summer.
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9: I'm Chad Pergram with the Speaker's Lobby. Are we playing with the old playbook or a new playbook in the midterm elections this fall? It's unclear, and it's hard to determine simply because we've seen so much new in politics lately. Norms are cast aside. You have a president impeached twice, yet returning to office a few years later. Then there was the Capitol riot arguing about the 2020 election. If this is the old playbook, Democrats likely light up the scoreboard this November. The party of the president typically loses about 25 seats in a president's first midterm. Midterm elections are often a referendum on the president. Gas and grocery prices are skyrocketing, and the Iran war lingers. But what if we're using a new playbook? President Trump, and sometimes Republicans aligned with him, have shown a remarkable resilience to defy political gravity and norms. Control of the House could come down to just a few seats. The sheer reduction by both parties of seats which are in play mitigates political waves. That's why you have to go by the playbook. Question is it the old playbook or the new. With the Speaker's Lobby, Chad Pergram, Fox News. I'm Chad Pergram with the Speaker's Lobby. Congress will not address AI until after the midterms, and perhaps well after that, if at all. The House of Representatives adjourned early last week until November. That means no action on AI anytime soon. Maybe next year. Independent Vermont Senator Bernie Sanders recently convened a bipartisan bicameral briefing with AI experts, among them Jeffrey Hinton. He is a Nobel laureate and is sometimes called the godfather of AI. Hinton characterized rogue actions by AI agents as a mini Chernobyl. That refers to the nuclear plant meltdown in the former Soviet Union in 1986. When pressed how long Congress has to act on AI, Hinton said months, maybe a year. The issue is that AI is learning and growing. Its knowledge compounds on itself. GOP Louisiana Senator John Kennedy tried to get the Senate to approve an emergency AI kill switch bill, but fellow Republican Rand Paul of Kentucky blocked Kennedy on the floor. Paul says a kill switch could impede AI innovation. With the Speaker's Lobby, Chad Pergram, Fox News.
0: From the trees over your head to the lawn you hate to mow and everything green in between. Garden Mama's here to help you keep on growing. Still the empress of everything green. Here's your horticulture maven, Garden Mama Nellie Neal, on Super Talk Mississippi.
10: Hello, hello, hello. Welcome in. We made it. We made it, y'all. The temperatures are coming down. The humidity is dropping. Dropped in some places. There's a couple of spots we might need a sweater. Come on now. Oh, my goodness. And it's almost October. That means that, well, for all of you who feel that we press it a little bit when we begin putting out the skeletons and the witch hats, next week you'll believe that we're on time, but trust me, we needed to get busy. So you will see some of those photos today, I'm sure. Peaches Patrick has been very busy, but he's got a lot to do, so anytime he gets a chance to decorate in that yard, he's doing it, you know, trust me. Welcome into the Garden Mama Show. I'm here, and I'm so glad that you're here. You know, one of the best things in the world is to know that you've got something to do, you've got a place to go, you have places to put your feet down and get busy. And I'm happy to tell you that this program is the highlight of all of that for me. I appreciate so many, y'all tell me so many sweet and kind things that I would blush if I could. I just don't happen to be a blusher. So thank you for being here. Of course, we always have to let you know the fighting okra is in the house. Jacob is here. Good morning.
11: Good morning, Garden Mama. Good morning, Mississippi.
10: Howdy doody. We have some good news for you. Lots of things I want to tell you about today, but I want to tell you right away about Wild Birds Unlimited and why you need to put them on your list. 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All right. So let me tell you about how to get in touch with them right away. When all the information you're going to need is at southhaven.wbu.com or jackson.wbu.com. Now, all of that, you can send me a text and I'll tell you again if you need me to. But that is all to say that when you get yourself to South Haven, and I know you do, I met so many of y'all, it was such a great time. They're on Getwell Road, and the address is 5847 Getwell Road, Suite A8. It's adorable. And of course, in Jackson, we're very happy to tell you that they're still at the 4800 I-55 North Suite 198 location in Jackson. They've been there. Both of these stores are well established. They have got smart people. They know what they're talking about. And their website will help you understand a little bit more about what's going on so you know what you're looking for when you get there. One of the reasons to become a member, of course, is because you get more information. You get some discounts on products and all kinds of specials. But you also get early information about what's happening with the Wild Birds Unlimited community. And that is a powerful thing. I'm going to just give you a little hint, give you a little piece of information ahead of time. Coming up this fall, we're going to be doing Birding Buddies. And we will tell you all about that, but we'll tell you about so many things. The birds in your yard are your best friends. They not only are beautiful to watch and fascinating, quite frankly, to observe, But they're also part of your ecosystem that tells you how well things are going.

0: When the birds are happy, that generally speaking will mean that the pollinators and the other micro and macro life in your habitat is working. When you set up places for your birds to rest and nest, to eat and to get water, you're doing that for everybody. So give yourself a good opportunity to visit the Wild Birds Unlimited in Jackson and in South Haven. I thank them very much for being here with us today. You know, one of the things that we always talk about around here is the stuff we're doing in the fall. And our buddy Joey the Trucker has already weighed in. He wants to know if it's time to plant winter onions and winter garlic. The answer is yes. You beat me to the punch. It's even time for shallots. We're getting busy with all of that allium family. If you have been lucky enough to have leek seeds, if you haven't already sprouted them, you really need to hurry up with them because they do take longer to make. But it's also time to be putting those into the ground. The only thing different about leeks from the other onions is that we do plant them in a trench because we want to be able to fill around them so we get that nice long white core. I saw a project, I can't remember, I should tell you where it is, but I don't remember, where people were doing the same things to bulbing onions and getting a really tall white stalk in that. I don't know how it came out, but it was pretty to watch. So if you're interested in that, let me know and I'll see if I can't look it up for you. There are so many things today to talk about, and not just because it's time for me to tell you about Antique Rose Emporium. They're having a festival this fall, and this is purely me saying to you, if you're going, let me know. I need a ride. Okay. Who's on the phone, Jacob?
1: See, we got a call from Jeb and Meridian.
0: Okie doke. Good morning, Meridian. Hello, Jeb. Thank you for calling the Garden Mama Show. What's on your mind today? Hello.
1: Well, I should have him on.
0: Well,
2: yes, I was going to let you know I enjoy your show every Saturday morning.
0: Oh, thank you.
2: I wake up listening to you every Saturday.
0: Thank you. Very, very much.
2: But I just want to ask one question about a shrub. If you have shrubs outside, is it okay to, like, mow them, or can you not do that right now?
0: Yes, we're coming up. We're not quite there yet, but coming up in later October and November, the way I refer to it is, if Aunt Maud's willing to give you that shrub, that's when you take it. You know, if you're going to dig it up and move it across your yard or move it to the next county, either way, whatever you're doing with them, that's really the time. What we have to do when we transplant shrubs is to be aware that their roots are going to be disturbed. So oftentimes we'll have to do a little pruning on the top to balance that out. I also advise that you go ahead and set up the place you're going to move it to before you move it. Then the day that you go to dig, you can just dig it all up and replant it at the same time. You're right on time for it.
2: Okay,
0: it's a lot of work.
2: Thank you.
0: Sure. Sure thing. Thank you for calling today. Thank you very much. You know, I had some friends that were going to Meridian this week, and it's a really fun place. We were talking about the times that we've had there. The Super Talk family there is terrific, of course, but it's just a lovely, lovely town, really fun place. And speaking of things that are coming up and going along here, oh my goodness, today's Johnny Appleseed Day. Surprise. But there were places where you had to plant an apple tree on your property. So he took advantage of that situation. Why, you say, did they want that? Well, partly for the apples, partly for the wood, and partly because hard cider was very popular. And so they wanted you to make your own rather than go and get somebody else's, I suppose. But at any rate, this was all, but he was born in 1774 and died in 1845. So that's a lot of trees across the northern tier of our country. Not Maine, you know, not up that way, but Indiana and Ohio and those areas. Pretty wonderful stuff. We talked last week about the apple that had been lost that was found again, and I think that that's part of the work that is being done with the Johnny Appleseed types now, is to really recover the older apples that didn't turn out to be so commercially viable, but were still great for growing in your yard. So that's kind of neat. They're doing that. I heard the headline to tell us that this is the longest time the business of five named storms but no actual hurricanes from the Atlantic yet. And I think about my friends in Hilo.

think about all the beautiful gardens there, all the things that I'm proud and privileged to know about. It looks tough. It looks like a lot of the western part of Hawaii has been damaged, and certainly the far south part, even of the Big Island today, that storm's turned. What is this, the third or fourth one? I mean, it's like our, it's like us, only it's harder to get anything there to begin to rebuild with. So times are tough, and I appreciate how difficult it is for all of them. We have some funny stuff going on in the world today. Oh my goodness. Moving right on, as we say. Well, and there's a good morning. Look at that precious baby. Oh my goodness. You know, dogs and puppies and kittens grow so fast that each time you see them, they're just a little bit different. Good morning, Paula. Good morning, Peaches. Oh my goodness, that's so funny. Is that? I don't know whose dog that is. If that's Eddie's or if that's the puppy, I don't know. Pretty though, beautiful babies. We will look at them here shortly, I promise. There are... Oh, I see what happened. That particular window crashed on me. I'll find it at the break. We've got a lot of microplastic news this week, and I want to bring that to you as we go along today. We've also got really some great opportunities for us to plant lots and lots of stuff. And when we move into the work in our TV put section, the photos that come in with that, one of the things you're going to see today is a flower you may not recognize called Achimenes. So if I forget, somebody send me a note and I'll remember to talk about them too. This is a really big deal. Do you know that there's a new frog? Last week it was a new cat. Last year there were 10 new frogs. They finally found another one. That's right. This is the Western Amazon, though. Last year it was on the other side of the Pacific Ocean. But this is funny. What they had to do was a DNA scan of these different ones, but there's also a slight visual difference that led them to think there might be something to study. So you see, we go both directions. Sometimes we talk about the stuff that comes out of the drawers, you know, and they're able to get a little DNA from this, a little DNA from that, and they can test, and sometimes they find out that it's not at all what they thought it was when they researched and stored it the first time. But sometimes there's a little bit of a difference, and they go, well, okay, let's confirm this with the DNA test. So that's what they did at this particular one. This is Sao Paulo. This is in Brazil's work, and it is just a little bit different. Adenomera varsena, this is so different. But the main thing it does is it plants a flag to say we're not done yet. There's still so much research to be done, so many species to be found. And if you are somebody who enjoys that kind of work, that kind of research, that kind of, quite frankly, trekking out to the middle of nowhere and looking at stuff, you might want to consider this particular career path, because it's something that's not anywhere near done yet. Yes, we do explore a lot of things that we have seen before and might have an example of, but we also have things that we have to go out and find. And in this case, they did, which is pretty wonderful. I'm also happy to let you know that the University of Rochester, of all places, Minnesota, okay, well, there it is. But the University of Minnesota has a new solar-powered desalinization plant, okay? In other words, taking the salt out of the water. Lord knows we need more fresh water in many, many places, so this is why this is so important. It could turn seawater into fresh water, but at the same time, it eliminates the brine and harvests the lithium that is there. That sounds bizarre, doesn't it? It sounds like we've had to make that up, but they didn't. They found it, they discovered it, and they studied it long enough to be able to tell us about it. Scientists have discovered this solar power system to desalinate the water, but it doesn't just do that. It removes nearly all of the leftover salt as a solid rather than as a brine, you know, liquid brine substance. That's big. That makes a big difference in how it ends up. This in turn turns it into a self-cleaning technology, and it can recover valuable minerals such as the lithium.

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1: That is a resource. And in some places, of course, they don't have salt either, so they probably need that. Interesting stuff. Really good stuff today. Fascinating. I appreciated the Joey's question about the onions. I also wanted to tell you that, yes, they do taste a little bit different. And it, particularly if you're going to grow bulbing onions, be aware that yellow bulbing onions, you know, you buy the little sets for them. They're about an inch tall. And you buy that for white ones and also for red ones. They are different. I don't think that you need to plant them in different places in your garden or even in different containers necessarily, but you do need to give them enough room to mature, because they're going to grow all the way through the fall, all the way through the spring. And that's, you know, the same thing as when we grow garlic, we're looking towards the Mother's Day almost to harvest, okay? So go ahead and get those things planted, but be sure you give them enough room. And I will tell you this, I've heard from several people that about middle winter, you forget that they're even there. I mean, they're growing, you know, but you forget that they're even there and you don't fertilize them, and that can slow them down terribly. Okay? So give yourself a chance to appreciate that, and maybe think about growing some onions. We're going to step away for just a moment. Garden Mama will be right back.

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All right, dropping a little knowledge on you now. That is the Byrds. That is not Bob Dylan. Bob Dylan is more famous, perhaps, for his Mr. Tambourine Man, but the Byrds made him a lot of money by recording it. Now, excuse me, the other thing you need to know is that this comes from Ecclesiastes. So if you're not familiar with what is usually considered the Old Testament, you need to check out Ecclesiastes, because this particular verse is very, very well stated. So I welcome you to autumn. I welcome you to, frankly, Garden Mama's autumn. This was my grandmother's favorite season, and oftentimes I feel that way too, because it's just, she used to say it's a relief to get to fall. And it's true. She was a woman from the South. She knew about these things. I'm happy to share my screen today with some really pretty nice photos. My pink hibiscus is just floating by. And those achimenes that we were talking about is in the photo with some caladiums. In case you don't know that plant, you'll get a chance to see it today at supertalk.tv. Thank you all so much for coming along. This is also another thing we see in the fall, of course, are the red spider lilies. But I've also got a golden spider lily that's one of my favorites in the show today. So I appreciate those. I hope y'all like them. And let's all grow some more plants, you know. You will see today also my fall exhortation, plant flowers, feed birds, mind your business. Someone said, well, that's pretty serious. I went, yeah, of course it is. And it's a joke at the same time that it's serious. Anyway, when you see the achimenes, you may say to yourself, well, how can I grow those? Generally speaking, unless you know someone who grows them already, you're going to have to probably order them because they're fragile and they don't ship. They ship well, but they don't last very long at a garden center. They're one of those things that they're related to African violets. They're related to gloxinias. They're not difficult to grow, but they're just a bit different from those in that they're hardy probably at least into 8A. I don't know about 7B. You'd have to tell me if you grow them and let us know about that. But usually in the deep South, because of the heat and because their season is quite long, we grow them in baskets, and they are just beautiful. They'll slop out of the basket and just be so pretty. The flowers have nice tubes on them, and they also come in a number of colors as well as different patterns in the flowers. I believe it's called spider veining when they have just little tiny, tiny color at the throat. It's really pretty, pretty flowers. There are more tropical varieties and less tropical varieties. So generally speaking, we're going to grow the less tropical ones in Mississippi. But if you're growing them in baskets and you have a greenhouse, of course, you can grow

0: grow them all year round. Another, you know, I always tell you that there's something about a plant that ends up with six or seven names. If you think about it, you might have a pet that you call by the name you gave them, but you might also call them honey bun, or, you know, something you can't say on the radio or shouldn't say in public, those kind of things. Those are all really important to understand, because when it comes to a plant like Achimony, you may say, well, I can't remember that name. Excuse me. Sounds like something else. Well, think about these, there's so many of them. Hot water plant. Why is it called that? I don't know. Magic flower, because one day they're there and one day they're not, I think. They bloom for a long time, but you're surprised even so when they come up. Cupid's bower, again, nice romantic name. Who knows? And widow's tears, which is not... it's not a bad thing. It's just a different point of view. They are native, of course, to Mexico and Central America as well as South America. It just depends on which variety or which species of them you're talking about. And yes, they are all gesneriads. That's the when you find plants that have really fuzzy leaves and are mostly tropical but might be semi-tropical, you're oftentimes looking at African violets and gloxinias, achimonies, and that old gesneriad family is really, really popular, really fun plants. And I hope that some of you will decide to grow them along the way. I was going to wait for later to tell this story, but it has just tickled me, and I can't stop laughing about it. This is reporting. It's been reported widely all over the place from Denmark. Now, we all understand that there are oftentimes neighborhood rules, and we try not to talk too much about that, because if you sign the papers, you agree to whatever it is that they put forward. And so sometimes you can't garden in the front yard, and sometimes you can't do this and you can't do that. And you recall the story about the person that was told there were too many gnomes in their yard, so they went and got some more. We're like that, aren't we? Well, in this case, yeah, this was a pretty literal just decorative border. And they reread the bylaws. I'm not saying you should do this, but on the other hand, they didn't want the 6-inch border there. So these folks, well, they put up every kind of whirligig in the world. So if you thought that the yard was going to stand out too much because its front would be a little bit different, now it's really different. And it doesn't matter, because it's not against the rules. The uncle loves to garden, and so he has, like, there's some that are 6 feet tall, but they're really more decorative. And it's not a real popular response to them, but they told him he couldn't have a fence, and that was what it all started with. He had this little low fence around his flower bed. You can't have that. So he put up what is not a fence. It is whirligigs, but it acts as a fence. And there's a whole lot of them. And of course, you know, I mean, what are they going to do if they complain? Will he put up wind chimes? Will he put up, you know, some kind of glockenspiel thing? I mean, come on. It's just funny. It's just one of those things that, you know, that nobody wanted to have this fight. The homeowners association felt like they had it controlled because they knew that you couldn't have a fence. But this particular gardener, just when the 6 inches was, you know, you can't take a 6-inch fence around my flowers. Okay, let's go to another different way.
1: I'm always a fan of some civil disobedience.
0: It's just a little bit. Just a little bit. Yeah. I have a friend who for a number of years grew a pollinator garden in what's called the hell strip, the space between your sidewalk and the street, in a neighborhood that I will not mention. Because everybody knows it.
1: Probably the best.
0: Oops. But anyway, and each time she would just try and explain why she was doing this, and then she finally took the videos of all the butterflies and everything that was in this little space. But whatever you're going to do, you have to be aware that you've already signed something else that said something else, which is that you're not going to plant the hell strip. Now, I appreciate that. I think everybody should. I think everybody that has the opportunity should be able to put flowers. I mean, even if it's just a row of zinnias, you know, out there. But the problem, of course, for the Homeowners Association is that the rest of the year it's dirt. So there has to be some true gardening going on, I think. Obviously, in this particular case of the whirligigs, they were truly there for to be decorative and also maybe to do just that little bit of civil disobedience that we talk about. If you can't play in your garden, where are you going to play? You know, come on.
1: Exactly.
0: Oh, speaking of that, I have the goofiest combined pot I've ever planted. There's a hibiscus in a container here that has been here. It was in the container on the patio when my family moved into this house. And it blooms off and on, but it died. Okay, so without digging it up, I just planted some seeds around it, a couple of okra plants, and a couple of onions. Well, of course, it came back up. So now I have a hibiscus in the middle of my okra with onions at the base of it. I don't think this goes together, but they seem to be all growing perfectly happily, so I'm going to leave them. But point is, give yourself the opportunity to be surprised every now and then. Give yourself just the chance, you know. What fun. All right, we are now looking at the receiving area for the Wells Fest plant sale. I want to thank our friends at Lakeland Yard and Garden for donating plants. I want to thank Peaches for taking them over there since I'm on the radio. But that's a wonderful event, y'all. I know that Jackson is just hopping. Today's the book festival, and there's football and everything else. But don't miss Wells Fest, particularly the plant sale, but don't miss Wells Fest anyway. It's a lovely, wonderful, wonderful event. I'm still laughing to myself about the real story about Johnny Appleseed, you know. That's just funny. He was a real person, y'all. Just don't let anybody fool you on that one. There's also a couple of things that I needed to tell you about. What did we talk about? I think it may have been 2 or 3 weeks ago when we were talking about the various kinds of stinging caterpillars that somebody wrote me a note, and I thought it was so smart. Just don't do all that. Just presume that all of the caterpillars with hair will sting you. Well, I mean, we should leave most of them alone anyway because they're going to turn into butterflies or moths that we're seeking for our gardens. But I thought that was a very smart observation. Just leave them alone. So today's attitude is just leave them alone. Why not, huh? The other piece that you might be... Oh, somebody sent me a note this week. They planted beets, and they came up, and they croaked. Can they plant them again? Absolutely, yes. It was too warm. I'm pretty sure that this was somewhere fairly north, but y'all have gotten some much cooler weather. It may have been Amory. Anyway, but y'all have gotten much cooler weather in North Mississippi. Go ahead and get those beets in. Plant the Swiss chard. Plant, you know, all of those if you haven't already done that. Give yourself the opportunity to enjoy them. You'll also see today a picture at supertalk.tv of some crowded radishes. They all look like they're just, you know, pinned up against each other. Those are mine. I sowed them too thickly. And yes, they have to be thinned. This is my opportunity to tell you that if they are really, really, really close together and you need to thin anything, it's okay to take a pair of tweezers so that you can get that tiny stem and just lift it out. But it's also okay to take a tiny pair of manicure scissors and just clip that one off at ground level if you feel like you're going to disturb the roots of the seedlings around it, because that's what we don't want to do. We're trying to reduce the competition. Usually we can, at the really small stage where we just have the first set of leaves, we can do this with simply by pulling them out, particularly with the tweezers when they're too close together. But if you feel like that's not going to work, or you've let them go a little bit longer and so the stems are a little tighter, use your scissors. It generally speaking, it won't come back up. So, yeah, those are my radishes. They all came up. Sometimes you don't think they're going to do that, but they all came up in this particular case. Ooh, what are you having for lunch, Jacob?
1: Oh,
0: today's
1: me?
0: Today's National Chimichanga Day.
1: Oh. Oh, that's good.
0: We should be going.
1: Before. We should. I didn't have plans before, but I'm not planning.
0: Now we're going to try to make some. One day very soon we've got to do that. This is one of the reasons that my world of people likes chimichangas is because they were invented when we were. They're from the 1950s. This is not some ancient dish, you know. But the idea of frying a burrito became very practical because then it would hold together, and also because it just tastes good. The crunch on the outside of it is really fun. This is Tucson, Arizona's El Charro restaurant is the one that is most famous. They were most famous for this, but they're most famous for a lot of things. They were one of the very first places to put their cuisine, which was distinct from both Tex and Mex. They put their cuisine on the map. Usually, if you're going to do a chimichanga, for me, I want cheese, rice, and beans and a whole bunch of something like cilantro on the inside. Not everybody likes that. A lot of people like it with meat. So have whatever you like when you go out today. But it is National Chimichanga Day. That's not one of the things that they offer you for free. You know, when it's orange juice day, a lot of places will give you free orange juice.
1: Might be a little too expensive.
0: A little too expensive with the chimichanga. Might be too expensive with the orange juice these days. You never can tell. Today is also National Bunny Day. I'm pretty sure this means the four-footed kind with the big ears. So give yourself an opportunity to appreciate bunnies. And if you've ever thought about having bunnies as a pet, don't overlook it. There's some beautiful bunnies, and they make very nice house pets. And I've not had one, but I've certainly visited a bunch of them. Oh, my goodness. I think you should turn your radio on. We'll be right back.

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Ah, yes, indeed. It's a pretty good muscadine harvest. And speaking of the grapevines that we're into, but, you know, Marvin Gaye's tune is, Marvin Gaye's, that particular song is a real striker for me. You know, there's some things that just strike a chord with you, some things that just pull up that immediate memory. People talk about the smell of hot chocolate taking them back to, you know, when they were home from school on a snow day or something like that. For me, it's usually music, and in the case of Heard It Through the Grapevine, I'm barely 17 years old, and I'm walking myself across the campus at the first college that I ever went to, and that music's coming out of everywhere. It's coming out of the music inside of the student union. It's coming out of people's cars. It's coming out of the radio in the dorm. It's just one of those songs that hit and hit hard and still gathers a lot of fans every time anybody hears it for the first time, because Marvin Gaye's irresistible, first of all, but because it just has everything. It wasn't overproduced, but it was produced strongly enough to really feature him in the lyric, and that's quite frankly what we're all hoping for anyway when it comes to a song, that's for sure. Just beautiful, beautiful, beautiful. Paula has given us an opportunity to see what can actually happen. She saved a butterfly. And that's beautiful. Swallowtail, that's pretty. I think it is. Oh, Kenneth, that's gorgeous. Beautiful, beautiful. Sedum snacking. Beautiful flowers as well. Really, really nice. Wonderful, beautiful day out there. Thank you for sharing with us. I love seeing all your things. I guess I probably should have said this at the beginning. As now that we are in football season, when you find that you're not necessarily hearing me, you can always go to our streams, and that's where you'll find me on Saturdays, I'm glad to say. Speaking of things to do in the fall, I know, between football and soccer and homecoming and, oh my goodness, a million other things going on. It's also time to plant seeds for perennial flowers. Now, I tell you this because all those other things will fade away, but the perennials that you grow will be with you at least a few years and maybe a lot longer than that. So, what are we going to do? Well, we're going to build the bed right away because we'd love for the bed to mellow a little bit. It's never going to mellow as long as we'd like, but we're going to build the bed and then make sure that you've got some of these seeds on your list. The Calliopsis is, I love Coreopsis, you know I'm crazy about it, but if you don't have Calliopsis, you're missing a really good opportunity.

opportunity for a pretty flower that's easy to grow in the sun. It's Coreopsis tinctoria, and the reason that anytime you see that word T-I-N-C, that syllable in the name of a plant, it's referring to dye making in any plant that they have used T-I-N-C to delineate its one of its names. It has to do with that, and in this case, the flower heads of Coreopsis will give you everything. They can, depending on when you pick them and how you treat them, they can give you everything from bright yellow to deep burnt mahogany, really beautiful colors, and something that I think everybody needs in their repertoire. It's a little knowledge about where the plant name comes from. But I really hope you'll encourage yourself to enjoy those. You can also plant the Sulphur Cosmos at this time, which is a reseeder, but it's another one that will do pretty well for you. If you're interested in my the Daisy Parade that I talk about, this is the time to get those seeds ready. And they're not all easy to find. Some of them you'll have to do in some plugs or some maybe even small plants. But if you will plant all four varieties, you will have daisies for weeks and weeks and weeks, and frankly nobody else will. So you'll be the hit of your neighborhood or your maybe your homeowners association. Or perhaps you'll have the opportunity to do more daisies every week for more weeks than anybody else can think of. The oxeye daisy is our native, and we love it. At the other end of the spectrum is the super hybridized crazy daisy that's in the Alaska group, but it has got just a wild arrangement of petals. Though you could grow those too, and frankly, it would be interesting, and you'd have enough daisies for most people. But if you want the classic daisy shape on the green stem that's stiff, get yourself May Queen, Snow Lady, Alaska, and Becky. Those will bloom in sequence, and they will bloom for years if you take care of them. The only caution that I give you about growing Shasta daisies, Alaska daisies rather, this type of daisy, is that they will, the later season, particularly the Alaskas and Beckys, will have to be divided every couple of years because the clumps get so thick they can't bloom, which is a wonderful problem to have because it gives you so many more plants. It's a really great opportunity. I know that we have lots of reasons to appreciate daisies. That bright yellow center is part of it, certainly. The old game, you know, she loves me, she loves me not, you know, all that sort of stuff. When we pulled daisies, it was usually, I passed the test, I didn't pass the test, I passed the test, I didn't pass the test. Hopefully you ended up with enough that you ended up passing the test. But it's just a way to pass the time as well. They are not the only white flowers that you might want to think about planting. And I tell you this with all the love in my heart, not all purple cone flowers are purple or even pink. I still remember a number of years ago having a discussion with someone at an event, and I referred to it as purple coneflowers and then showed a picture of the flower, and it was very decidedly magenta pink. It was not purple. And this lady took me to task about it, and I just had to say, you know, we exaggerate in our plant names. We absolutely do. And that even that pink coneflower is going to be much darker before it opens. So that might be why, but the species itself is not quite purple, but it's almost purple. So that's why I think that's how it got its name. But there's been so much breeding in them. In fact, there's been so much breeding in coneflowers. I just saw some of the, I believe it was the Cheyenne series. They don't bloom on a long stem, so I don't think of them as much. But they were in Aldi's, in pots. You know, yes, you can absolutely probably take that thing apart and get 20 plants out of it. It was so packed in there. And it's a great time of year to plant the plants, too. But I really wanted to tell you about Price is White, because I thought Price is White is so funny. It's the name of this particular coneflower, and yes, it was bred by someone named Price, and it has white flowers. I like it because the cone is still very, very dark. So in the vase, together, or even in a bed if there's enough of them in bloom at once, but in a vase, certainly, they really do look like polka-dotted plants. They're just beautiful. I'm crazy about this flower, and I hope that you. There's a bunch of them in that
somewhere between white and pink and purple, and you will find some orange ones too that I'm also very, very fond of. Pretty interesting stuff. Repeat the daisies, sure. I'll be glad to. We'll bring that to you at the beginning of the next hour. You're going to plant daffodils in Southwest Mississippi in October. Another good question. Stick around. Ken's plants are looking great. My goodness, we got to step aside. We will be right back.

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17: 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I'm Caleb Saylors. Hitachi Energy is investing a record $528 million to expand operations in Mississippi. The Swiss company's investment is the largest of its kind in the U.S. to date and is expected to create more than 650 new jobs. Hitachi Energy will build upon its transformer manufacturing capacity in Capaya County. The company's investment will also go toward the purchase of a 45-acre site at the Capaya County Industrial Park in Gallman, the construction of a new facility, and other improvements. The company plans to meet a growing demand for energy services across the U.S. through this project. For more information, head on over to supertalk.fm. 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
20: We have the ability to offer short-term plans. 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
17: The short-term plan is not Affordable Care Act compliant, meaning there could be a denial of coverage. Chaney, however, believes the short-term option will serve as a viable alternative for younger Mississippians, especially those fresh off of their parents' plans.
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5: Donald Trump's America.
6: The name artificial intelligence falls short of what the technology is capable of, President Trump says.
8: Super intelligence, changing the name.
6: Addressing world leaders at the United Nations, President Trump said documents from his administration will now note the AI rebranding.
8: The use of the word artificial makes intelligence fake. It makes it sound fake, and it is not fake. It's actually amazing.
6: The president is pushing back against calls for AI regulations, and at the UN said the U.S. will reject a globalist scheme to control the technology.
8: We will only encourage superintelligence. We're going to encourage it, not rein it in. We're going to watch it closely through the Department of Justice.
6: A recent Fox News poll finds Americans view AI more negatively than positively. At the White House, Jared Halpern, Fox News.
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22: 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Wherever here is,
1: You might be driving down the road, listening to your radio on one of the many SuperTalk stations. You might be at supertalk.tv or the other TVs that carry us. You might be just listening to that audio stream. We appreciate you however you get here. This could be the replay. This could be, should let folks know that we will be back on YouTube next week. We understand there's a learning curve there. But at any rate, we'll let you know exactly when that happens. We expect it won't be long. That's the really good news for us, because I so appreciate y'all doing that. I hate hearing from you that you couldn't find it, but there's a reason you couldn't find it, and you will be able to shortly. Are you looking for an indestructible house plant? Are you looking for a plant that even you, as they say, even I can't kill this one? I love, love, love this. This is a story from a place that I had never heard of before, but it was so clever and witty that I've now begun to pay attention a little bit more to them. Usually this particular kind of story would come from The Guardian in England or something, and it would tell you why people hate goldenrod in the United States, you know, and then assure you that it's not allergenic, and then tell you where you can get the 12 different varieties that they have for sale in the UK. Well, this is almost the same thing. This is the house plant. It survived the radiator, the dark corner, and three missed waterings. What plant can this be? Why does nobody buy it? Well, I can tell you why nobody buys it here, because it grows everywhere without even thinking about it. This is Aspidistra, or cast iron plant. Now, you're laughing. Okay, you can go ahead and laugh, because it is funny. But Aspidistra has five or six different appearances that it can present, and frankly, the variegated one is quite lovely. It's a beautiful plant. It's really hard to kill, and even if you think you've killed it, you probably haven't. It has one of the most dynamic root systems you'll ever find. Obviously, it's perennial outdoors in the south, but if you're looking for something to fill up that corner and you're tired of killing peace lilies, get an Aspidistra. You'll find it does it much, much differently. Speaking of things that are different, oh my goodness. I don't know if we need to know this or not, but I feel like I have to tell you because it's important. And yeah, because I have friends in the Pacific Northwest, you probably do too. Louisiana State University scientists have captured a subduction zone. Mm-hmm, that's right. A subduction zone off Vancouver Island. Wouldn't that have been a fun thing to go look at anyway? It's in the process of tearing itself apart. This, of course, is not a prediction, but a preliminary step towards the shifting of the tectonic plates and the resulting earthquakes that can occur. What they're trying to find out is how ancient fragments, volcanic activity, and these breaks that they didn't know about before that are in beneath Cascadia, okay, is where this is all happening, may influence future earthquakes. Anything we can do to try to understand better how that stuff can come apart is important, but it's sort of like hurricane predictions. It's so you can get out the way. It's not because we think we can change when it's going to do these things. So it's an interesting bit of information, though. Long-term change is powerful, the power of volcanoes, of course, and we have already talked this year about how many volcanoes there have been on that Pacific Rim. So things are different, and some of the things that happen there, well, all the things that happen there are connected in the same way that all parts of an ecosystem are connected, but some of them are just more distinct and more deserving of study than others. Certainly their ability to see this happening, to see this plate shift happening, is important. So I appreciate that they're able to do that. But who wouldn't like a nice, you know, trip to the Northwest to go look at it? Let's see if we can. We can leave. We can go to the Antique Rose Emporium to the festival, and we can drive out west. No, too long of a trip. Too long of a trip. I do have this information, though. I have a couple of brain stories for you today, and I have a couple of really interesting and strangely related microplastic invasive plant stories. Interestingly enough, this is really good. I'm looking at Ken's plants, and he's concerned about these two plants that I'm looking at there, that they're in clay pots, which are fairly small, which means that they will dry out faster than if it was in a plastic pot. And since it's a small, fast-growing plant, it does need water more often. I think these are also in a little bit too much sunlight. It looks like they're a little bit paled by sunburn. But it's a good rack of plants, though. You're doing a good job. Looks really, really nice. The philodendron's got some new growth, too. Do y'all name your plants? We all do. You're more than welcome. Thank you for asking. I gave out the names of the four daisies again, rather. I'll look that up and tell you in just a minute. Oh, my goodness. Do y'all remember? Gosh. Do you remember the first time you were doing something and you just couldn't muster the strength to do the next thing? Maybe you're practicing at the ballpark or the batting cages. Maybe you're trying to do a workout that you hadn't done before at the gym. Maybe you're trying to dig up a plant or put in a new bed. Any number of things, of course, can give us a little bit of a challenge. Well, guess what? We don't need to be carrying smelling salts. That's a different issue, but if you need smelling salts, certainly carry them. But if you don't, you may just need to carry a little bit of chocolate. Yep, it turns out that smelling chocolate, just smelling it, not eating it, just smelling it, helped men complete more leg extensions, more repetitions, without making the workout feel harder. Now, come on. This is the ultimate in aromatherapy, right? We're going to just exude this smell and give ourselves the chance to talk about it, you know, when we've realized how many more reps we did. It's so funny. And yes, my beloved dark chocolate produced the strongest effect. I love this. See, we need to see what else. Isn't that wonderful? It's a real good reason to carry dark chocolate in your pocket, if nothing else.
2: Oh, yeah.
1: Have a little extra motivation, a little extra energy. That great photo of peaches of Mark Patrick, looks like he could have used some. He has been doing some beautiful work featuring crotons and garden mums. Those are some of the best colors for this fall. I know everybody looks at the garden mums and goes, oh, well, you know, that's going to be hard, or that's going to be difficult, or that's going to not last. Yes, it will. Plant it in a well-drained part of your garden where there's afternoon shade. Even if you're growing in a container, for the looks of it, once it's finished, cut it back, put it in there, and I promise you're going to get new growth. You will get it whenever you get it. It may turn around and grow right away. It may not grow until next spring. But if you put it in a well-drained part of your garden bed, it's going to be okay. It's going to find a way to root and stay there. Why do I say well-drained? Because more than anything else, mums die due to either not enough water in their pot or too much water in their soil. You have a choice. They really do need a moderate environment. Most of the time when the growers produce them for us, they grow them outdoors so that we're not looking at something that is coming out of the greenhouse and has to go through that particular kind of shock. But what we are talking about is the kind of shock that goes from being watered every day in a greenhouse to being watered by you when you remember it. Okay? So that's why sometimes the first thing we do is move those mums up to a slightly larger container if they're in something that they're tipping over, you know, they're too heavy on top. But it's also true that just remembering to water them is going to make a big difference, too. Beautiful flowers, as well as the crazy combination of Cetcrisa, Purple Heart, Purple Wandering Jew, whatever you want to call it, along with the beautiful dark sweet potato vines, and then the bright green ones. That's a really pretty mix of colors. And there's those beautiful sedums. Oh, that's gorgeous. Beautiful, beautiful, beautiful. What a gorgeous day. Y'all are being so good to us. Y'all are just indulging me in your beauty today. Thank you very much for that. Do you remember Steve Gleason? I hope you do. He played for the Saints. His statue is in front of the Superdome. It is the famous blocked punt that turned everything around for the team and eventually led to, of course, the Super Bowl victory. It was also a big turning point for the city, because let's face it, you know, I've told you before, my dad became a Saints fan, gave up his beloved Cowboys to become a Saints fan when they were invented. He never did see them win. So the city needed a winning. Every city needs that, where they're talking about now the chances in other places. We just have to see how it turns out. But one of the things that has continued his legacy, of course, is that he was diagnosed just a few years later with ALS and has gone on to have the Gleason Foundation. And they've done a great deal of work in working on ALS and other brain-related maladies that human beings have suffered with that we can't figure out. You know, this one was called Lou Gehrig's disease because it was the Lou Gehrig was probably the first person, the baseball player, famous New York Yankee, who stepped up to say he had it and he was retiring from baseball. So it's a long associated with sports, long associated with people who really, really, really work hard. You can't imagine why this would happen to them, and yet it does. So what does that have to do with anything other than to say it's been 20 years and we're all commemorating and celebrating him? Here's the deal. Some of that research has gone to very specific things, and in this case, the researchers at Stanford Medicine in California have produced some research with big implications for the study of ALS. What they have found out breaks the mold. We have always thought, I was taught, you were probably taught, that the brain was another of your organs, that it had, that it evolved however it evolved, but we have a brain, okay? We're fortunate that we have a brain, right? Yes, of course, I'm very glad to do that. But it turns out that there's actually two different systems that produce it. The reason they were trying to solve this problem, because they were trying to replicate some brain cells for some of the research that they've been doing to try to understand pathways and understand how things change and how things go so terribly wrong in the way our brain functions. And what they determined was that new research there challenges the basic assumption. It suggests that what we call the brain is actually from two distinct systems that arose separately over hundreds of millions of years. Aren't we lucky that they work together most of the time? Yes, we are. For decades, the dominant model held that the entire brain came from one place, but it doesn't. What we understand now is that one gives rise to the structures responsible for the functions like breathing, what are called the automated responses, but that another part produces things like language and mathematics and abstractions and the ability to think, okay? So understanding that, it has implications for a lot of stuff, but of course ALS is one of the things that it does. The forebrain, the midbrain, and the hindbrain all go back to the same developmental point, but the rest of it is different. So it's just an interesting point of view, something that you might want to pursue some knowledge about if it intrigues you the way that it intrigued me. I'm fascinated by it, and I'm glad for the implications, and I'm also glad that one person has been able to do so much to change the way we look at a particular pattern of what's going on in our brains. We got another one from Cold Spring Harbor today. We don't hear from them as much as we used to, but the laboratory there studies a lot of brain, but they study the thought processes in general. That's been a big focus of theirs for a long time. They found that when you look at something and it doesn't make sense to you, that, you know, we've all done that, right? What? You mean, what do you mean that doesn't work?

What do you mean that plant's dead? Oh my goodness. Well, we all have put things that we look at, right? And it doesn't make sense, but your brain does something really remarkable. It has a built-in way to settle the disagreements between its regions. This goes directly to the understanding that we now have from Stanford that there are more than one source of your brain. It doesn't all evolve at the same time. It's two different things. We're so lucky they work together most of the time.

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1: Don't pay attention to that. Look over here, look over there. You know, we do all of that all the time, even in our gardens. One of my favorite pieces of advice is, this looks terrible, then don't look at it. You know, look at something else. Nothing will grow here. Okay, then don't grow anything there. Put in a bird feeder. Put in something, you know, a swing set. Do something different. But our brain is going to always let us know. This is in Nature Neuroscience. They really have worked hard to examine the two neighboring regions of the visual cortex, because when you see something, that's where it's processed. And they found that when it matches, you got the shared pattern, and that's basically becomes what you thought. When it doesn't, though, things get a lot more interesting, and the whole disagreement fades quickly. Okay? Oh, my goodness. What a great... I'm so glad we know more about our brains today. I'm so glad the two parts work together most of the time. We will be right back.

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0: You know it's true. How amazing. What a voice. How do we ever get so lucky?
1: It's hard for me to turn it down.
0: I know. Then you want to get up and dance, you know. If you've ever seen the Blues Brothers, it's really hard not to start dancing and down the row of that diner, you know, when she starts singing. She is just it, you know. Talking to Marcella on the text line about where to plant daisies. She's a beautiful lantana garden full of butterflies, just beautiful, beautiful. But she's wondering about Shasta daisies. And my advice is they need well-drained soil. They need at least 3/4 of a day of sun, but it's best if it's morning and then you have a little bit of shade in the late afternoon. And so she wrote me back. This is so validating. Thank you. She was just wondering, because my daisies are planted in full sun, but they'll wilt really bad in the late afternoon sun. And that's exactly what my point is so you don't have to water quite as often. Because they'll still bloom, even if that last couple of hours of the afternoon there's a tree line or something between them and the sunlight, the direct sunlight. So that's really good. Ray wants to know, where is Cascadia? Cascadia is generally considered the bioregion that is defined by the Columbia and Fraser Rivers there in Washington, and I sent him a map. So when you ask me stuff, I'm probably going to tell you. By the way, during the week, mamaonair@yahoo.com, if I don't answer a question that you sent to me, by all means, send it again, because sometimes they pop up. This is the craziest email patch I've been in ever. I can't guarantee you what comes into my mailbox is actually what I'm looking for, and some of the things that I know are spam are not getting spammed, so I'm probably going to have to reload the whole business, and you never want to have to do that. Oh, my goodness. So, I tell you what, Mark Peaches Patrick, that's some beautiful stuff. They've been stacking pumpkins. Did you know that when you go to make a pumpkin display, you're supposed to paint them, like with clear spray so that they don't change color and they don't begin to deteriorate? I didn't know that. Learn something new every year. There's no doubt about that. Now, I got two quick stories to tell you. One, it's a big issue, but the things about it are pretty quick. This is so cool to me. There's a scientist in Joseph Ngouthuru. He has now been named one of Africa's 40 under 40. He's been lauded by the Kenyan government where he lives, where he's from. And it's a problem we have here. It's just bigger there. Water hyacinths. Yep, you know. The water hyacinths have gotten so thick there that in the Lake Naivasha that they actually have to take poles and pull boats through the plantings. So obviously anything that lived under there can't live under there. It's too dark now. Any natural habitat is destroyed by the invasion of these plants. And he said he'd always known this stuff. He's a young guy, but he'd always known this stuff if he went out to see a situation. And that just really got him on it, got him started thinking. Well, guess what? He has, along with his class, obviously, this is an oxygen barrier. It shades and blocks just all kinds of natural activity.

0: that would be happening there. He's 28 years old and has found a solution. They took some of the water hyacinth, he took some of it back to Edgerton where he's a student, and he and his team there began to work on it. He was studying civil engineering, so it's kind of an interesting fold in if you think about it. Specializing in water and environmental engineering, this fit right into it. So he based his final year project on this, turned water hyacinths into bioplastic. Do you realize how big that is? The country had banned single-use plastics, like the plastic bags and plastic bottles and things that can't be recycled. They had already banned that in 2017. So the need for bioplastics was tremendous because you still need a bag, but you got to have it be some kind of bag that can decompose. He said one of the things that he remembered from his childhood was just the amount of waste, the amount of litter, the amount of stuff that people couldn't, there was no way to get rid of it. So this is a huge step forward. That the project was a success. He went on to form Hyapack, which is a startup that turns invasive water hyacinths into biodegradable packaging. I want to know where the plant is here. I want to go visit it. I'm fascinated. I'm thrilled by this. Now, think about this right quick. We got plastics there. They've turned it into bioplastics. But guess what else? NASA-based scientists are now turning those plastic wastes, the ones that are the one use that we can't recycle, they're turning them into food. That's right, edible cookies for space travel. Now, come on, does that mean that the water hyacinth is ultimately going to be, well, can I eat? No. I love this. This is the sort of thing that just makes my brain click, and yours too, probably. Speaking of making your brain click, oh my goodness, this is real quick. Jackie from Brandon. Amaryllis did not bloom last spring. They're in a bed with leary oak. I didn't cut their leaves back last fall. What should I do this fall? You should clear out just around where the bulb is so that you make sure that they have the space. They're not being choked by the leary oak that they're amongst. Give them a little space and then fertilize them either this fall or in the early spring. They're probably just not able to get anything because they're in the midst of those other plants. I think we're going to get a little enlightenment now. Good morning, Mark Peaches Patrick. What's going on?
1: Good morning.
0: We see you have been out and about. You've been out and about today.
1: Live from Wells Fest, the plant sale. They've got table after table after table. And, you know, they've moved into the Ag Museum property.
0: Well, I was going to ask you that. I saw a note about that, so I want you to tell everybody where you are, where they are, okay? Because it is different. We're on Lakeland Drive still.
1: Yeah, it is. Lakeland Drive, the Ag Museum. The plant sale is all the way at the back right by the sound stage, which is perfect. You know, plants love music, so, you know.
0: Why not?
1: Hey,
0: yeah. But if you get there and can't find it, just keep walking.
1: Just keep going until you can't go anymore. I bounced out of bed this morning and knew I'd better get here early because I have been to Wells Fest. And the pet parade just started, and by 10:30, it will be elbow to elbow, but it's worth it.
0: Fun. That's wonderful. Well, I know the musicians from Galloway are going to crank it up at 10:30. I know that's the first thing. That's always fun. But there's just so much that goes on. This festival has been there for such. I said earlier when I was saying we were going to talk to you that there's so much going on in the Jackson area. There's thousands of people there that aren't there every day. I know Wells Fest is going to have some of the early folks going out going, what's going on over there? You know, they may be on their way to something else, but I know y'all are going to have a great crowd.
1: Oh, it's gonna be huge. Paula from Dentville has joined me.
0: Yes. Beautiful.
1: Yeah, so we're gonna walk around and check out the Ag Museum, and there's just so much happening today, y'all. I've got a list in front of me. You know, if you live in Forest, they're having the Wing Dang Doodle Festival.
0: Oh, that sounds. Yeah, I don't know why, but that sounds like fun. I don't.
1: The Taylorsville Fall Y'all Chili Festival.
0: Oh, fun.
1: It's a little warm for chili, but hey, if it's a festival, you know,
0: enjoy
1: you can go
0: it.
1: For it.
0: Enjoy it. That's right.
1: Brandon's having a big fall festival today, and the Brandon Bulldogs FFA is having a mom sale. So,
0: oh, fun!
1: Brandon,
0: yeah, fun.
1: FFA, yeah. I love to know that. I love thinking that high school kids know how to grow moms. That's amazing.
0: Well,
1: good work, guys.
0: You know, it's not the easiest thing in the world, but the FFA trains people to do stuff for a lifetime. The Future Farmers of America, it's almost a misnomer because they teach so many life skills, and you get together with your team and you learn how to do all kinds of stuff. So I think that's a great opportunity.
1: Right.
0: Not only, you may not even know about them, just go buy a mom and you get to talk to some really cool people. Nice folks.
1: You do. Here's another fun one. If I was in Noxifader, I would be going to the Cotton Gin Festival and Car Show.
0: Doesn't that sound like fun?
1: Come on.
0: Come on now. That's a good time. That's just waiting for somebody to get there with a food truck full of funnel cakes, you know, something, you know, something you haven't seen before.
1: You know, we can't forget the book festival downtown.
0: That's going on. That's a big deal. That's a big, big deal. Absolutely.
1: Yeah.
0: We got a beautiful text.
1: You and our friends will be there.
0: Beautiful text of some more beautiful mums from Corner Market in Hattiesburg. But I have to tell you that your mums, the mums in your photo of you sweating to death, are beautiful. And I was just saying to folks, when you get them, you may have to move them up if they're real crowded. But the things that I think kill mums more than anything else is either just being too dry in the pot or too wet in the ground. Do you agree?
1: Yeah.
0: Okay.
1: I totally agree. And
0: that moderate environment.
1: To keep that display pretty, you know, in a commercial setting, I slid oversized plastic trays under them. So, you know, I could water them the night before the event and they would stay fresh, you know, because there were thousands
0: really
1: of people at that event. And they did not want me out there watering the mums while they're all eating barbecue.
0: No. And so, it's really hard to put it's hard to put ice cubes into mum pots too. I can tell you, I've tried. Even crushed ice doesn't go in there very easily. So that's for sure.
1: Yeah.
0: But the Crotons really are kind of the same thing. They won't wilt, but one day they'll just look terrible, and they will wilt. You know, they hold on a little bit longer, but not too much.
1: They do.
0: We were just talking about.
1: Thank you for.
0: Yeah.
1: Go ahead.
0: No, go on.
1: I was going to say, thanks for sharing the clear spray paint thing. Folks, you know, artificial pumpkins have gotten real popular, but the real ones are so much prettier.
0: Yes.
1: And all you got to do is go get you some clear spray paint, spray paint them, roll them over, hit them again. They will last 10 times longer than if you just set them out there with nothing on them.
0: I love that. And you want the thing to last. You want this to be pretty when your relatives come at Thanksgiving. You know?
1: Yeah, and it,
0: so
1: they just shine. It intensifies the color, and you know, I am a pumpkin gourd enthusiast. I actually probably get more excited about them than I do the mums.
0: There's a meme in there somewhere we're gonna have to find. You know those little pumpkin suits that we put infants in. We're gonna have to make you a hat, like those little the ones. Mike is weighing in today on the text line. He says, it's probably been 10 years, but I remember seeing water hyacinths for sale at a feed store for your backyard pond. That's true. Before we realized, we were just talking about them and some research that's been done in trying to figure out what to do with them. But it is true. They were very popular for a period of time. He's right about that.
1: I'm going to make a tiny confession. I have one floating in a pond, in a goldfish pond at home.
0: Is it the big one or the miniature?
1: Rescued. It's pretty big. It's dinner plate size now.
0: Yeah.
1: He may bloom next year.
0: Well, your neighbors are going to come and snatch it and take it away. You know, they're. Hey, here's a good question.
1: I have no idea what it is.
0: You probably know the answer to this. Corinne transplanted 15 red spider bulbs last fall. Only two of them came up and bloomed this year. There was a lot of rain, she says, within the month after she transplanted them. Do you think that they rotted?
1: Very possible.
0: It's possible. I would go back where you think you put
1: them
0: and dig one or two up and see. But I don't know that they did. It may just be that they are just

0: waiting, you know. The year after
1: maybe
0: you,
1: next year.
0: Yeah, every year is just a little bit different. That's for sure.
1: That particular bulb is. I mean, they're pretty reliable, but they have a mind of their own.
0: I was going to say to be about 10 years after a house has been torn down that you really see a lot of them. And there's no reason for that because exactly. They were all there in the first place. So it can be very frustrating to plant them, I think. But they do come up eventually.
1: You know, I'm 90% sure there's some in our yard. It's just whoever the kind person was that planted Asiatic jasmine everywhere probably choked them out.
0: Here's a question from Joe in Madison. What kind of worms like your garden? Red wigglers, mostly. Go to the bait shop and get some. I like that.
1: Yeah.
0: Hey, now, we got to step away, but we're going to come right back with Mark Peaches Patrick. We are talking about Wells Fest. We're talking about plants. We're taking your texts. The Garden Mama Show will be right back.

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0: Well, sometimes y'all just play right into what I'm doing. I wanted to remind you that we have the sponsorship of Wild Birds Unlimited to thank for our broadcast, as well as Lakewood Yard and Garden and the other sponsors that you hear during the commercial breaks here on the Garden Mama Show. Remember, jackson.wbu.com for the Jackson store, southhaven.wbu.com for the South Haven store. Say hello to Penny when you get to South Haven. Say hello to Sarah when you get to Jackson. Tell them all Garden Mama said, hey, okay? And they will answer questions like these. Our texter has just asked, how do I keep the yellow jackets off of my hummingbird feeder? Well, there's one thing. First step is to have a feeder that does not leak and also has bee guards or a nectar guard in it, which you'll find at Wild Birds Unlimited, of course. But they're looking for sugar just like everything else is. They're also yellow parts are really very attractive to them. The other thing that people will do is to put on the bottom of the hummingbird feeder or around the feeding holes itself, they'll put something like cinnamon oil, something that's real strong. Peppermint oil is another thing I've seen people use. And that's one that really is the hummingbirds don't care, but the yellow jackets don't like it. And, yes, sometimes you can just remove the feeder to another place. So those are all good ideas for it. Thanks very much to my friends at Wild Birds Unlimited. I hope you'll go and see them. Well, Mark, I have to say, I think y'all are probably dancing through some of the best plants going on.
1: Yes. A lot of neat stuff. A lot of neat stuff.
0: Well, I have to have example. What kind of neat stuff have we got?
1: Bromeliads, devil's backbone, if you don't know that plant.
0: Beautiful
1: golly,
0: plant.
1: That's a
0: beautiful
1: great
0: plant.
1: One.
0: Mm-hmm.
1: Yeah, and, you know, thanks to our friends at Lakeland Yard and Garden, and I tried to pick, you know, a variety of things for fall planting you know, for the houseplant collectors, beautiful quanchos. I mean, just...
0: So you might get something for yourself, you might pick up a gift, or you might get something you're going to stick in your yard. There's all kind of choices.
1: Right. And, you know, all of those are timely right now, you know.
0: Sure.
1: There was some beautiful dianthus, you know.
0: Oh,
1: and,
0: I love dianthus.
1: You know, yeah, me too. Just some great stuff. I mean, and,
0: well,
1: wow,
0: and it's a great cause.
1: They've got tons of donations. Ma'am?
0: That's a really good cause.
1: It is, and, you know, going to shower power this year,
0: In case you have forgotten.
1: With that.
0: in case you've forgotten, yeah. Shower power does some hard work. They're there after emergencies and disasters, and on a daily basis they're making sure that people who are unhoused have some way to stay clean so that hopefully they can go and get a job. And that's what most of them are trying to do, you know, finding a place to live, a way to take care of themselves. And you got to have shower power to do that. So I appreciate
1: right.
0: that every day, for sure.
1: The people at Wells Fest always pick a great, you know, nonprofit.
0: Yes.
1: Over this festival before.
0: They sure do.
1: I was 19 years old when this festival started. It started in 1984. I was fresh out of high school. Didn't know a thing about Jackson, Mississippi at that point, probably.
0: It's a minute ago.
1: I'll tell you,
0: it is.
1: And if you haven't been to the Ag Museum since you were in elementary school, you need to go.
0: Things have changed there too. There's a lot to look at, that's for sure.
1: Man, it's beautiful. It is beautiful.
0: That's just wonderful.
1: I actually got to visit with the director of marketing and the coordinator here a while ago before we went on the air to talk to them about another project I'm involved in. And they've got a lot of great stuff going on out
0: That's
1: here.
0: That's great. I mentioned earlier that our friends at the Antique Rose Emporium are having their fall festival, And I wish that, someone would let me know they're going so I can catch a ride with them. But if you go to their website, Antique Rose Emporium, you're going to find a whole bunch of orange choices for fall. And I just think that's so smart. There are roses, of course, that bloom over and over again, but we don't always think about picking colors for any particular season. And it does sometimes seem that every rose is pink, and that's great. But the orange ones are mighty nice, too. So I'm glad to let you know.
1: I like the
0: Fall Festival. They're having their 38th festival, and it's in November. So if anybody's going, let me know.
1: I have been to the fall, and I have been to the spring. And I'll be quite honest with you.
0: The fall is prettier.
1: Because of the setting, fall is prettier.
0: Yeah, that's my experience.
1: Because of the setting.
0: That's my experience.
1: Absolutely.
0: Well, I've got a story to leave you with today that's going to inspire you, Mark, and I saved it for you. You know, Denmark is a place we may not get to go. The 10th century is stuff we don't know too much about, but we do know about areas in the garden that just won't grow anything. And this gardener said he got the biggest surprise of his life. He'd been trying to get something to grow in this spot for years, and finally in the northern province of Ribbled he dug and finally figured out there was at least 700 pieces of various kinds of Viking silver buried in his backyard. It's the largest cache of silver that they have found anywhere in Denmark anytime. And it was only because stuff wouldn't grow there that he kept trying to figure out why. We gardeners have good instincts. We want things to grow. But it's beautiful, beautiful stuff. He called it stubborn grass. It just wouldn't do its thing. 700 different things. Jewelry and coins. A little miniature Thor's hammer is in there. Some really pretty jewelry. All kind of stuff. It's over 40 pounds of stuff. He immediately went to the authorities. He knew he wasn't going to keep this. But it's not random. They can all actually be classified and identified because that's what kind of records they kept even in the 10th century in Denmark. And then there's some that are not all that old, but the oldest of them are that old. So obviously this was buried in there at some point. And hoo-wee! I just think that's delightful. You know.
1: Can you imagine? You can see me out in the garden.
0: It's the metal. It's time for that metal detector. You know, we all want to get out there.
1: Right.
0: And there were, of course, we hear about those things. It just doesn't happen to any of us. And I'm hopeful that,
1: There's a nasty rumor or fable that there is a diamond wedding ring from a spoiled marriage in our garden. I haven't found it yet.
0: There's somewhere on the property that I used to have in Jackson, there is in fact a very nice gold wedding ring lost 2 weeks after the wedding. I was there, I can tell you. No metal detector has been able to find that sucker in all these years.
1: That's just how that goes.
0: However, under Danish law, by the way, Danafe, which are valuable historical objects, do not revert to the person that found them. There's no finders keepers here. These will all go on to the state and be cataloged, evaluated, and probably displayed somewhere. Oh my goodness, we got to go, Mark.
1: Right.
0: Thank you for joining in today. Appreciate you being here for me and my 40 pounds of silver. Have a beautiful day out there. Thank you, Jacob. Y'all take care.
1: Yeah.
0: This is Garden Mama. See you next week.
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7: I'm Paul Stevens. A powerful nor'easter affecting millions, especially in parts of New York and New Jersey.
8: Erosion has been a big, significant concern since a couple days ago. A lot of the sand has been eaten away, and we've had actually a steep drop off, like a cliff of sand, 3 to 4 feet tall, just from the rough surf pounding away and chewing away at that sand.
7: Fox Weather's Katie Byrne in Ocean City, New Jersey, reports say that President Trump has rejected a proposed 7-day plan to end the U.S. war with Iran.
9: The Wall Street Journal says Iran broached the idea of a 7-day pause in fighting in exchange for lifting the U.S. blockade in the Strait of Hormuz. But President Trump reportedly does not want to lift the embargo as the U.S. tries to squeeze Iran's economy.
7: That update from Fox's Madeline Rivera in D.C. 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
10: I'm Kelly Bennett for SuperTalk Mississippi News. Fall is peak season for deer-related car crashes. About 40% of animal collisions occur between October and December due to breeding, hunting, and crop harvesting. While severe injuries or death are uncommon, the damage to your vehicle can be very expensive. MDOT says there was a 9% reduction in deer-related crashes between 2024 and 25, but there's still a risk. There were over 4,200 deer-related wrecks in Mississippi last year alone. They recommend you be more vigilant during dawn and dusk. About 20% of deer-related crashes occur in the early morning, and over half of those happen between 5 and midnight, so those are the hours when deer are especially active.
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10: There have been five named storms, but no hurricanes in the Atlantic so far this year. That hasn't happened for 112 years. El Nino winds help suppress hurricane activity, but the weather pattern could cause nearly 500,000 extra deaths. Fox's Jonathan Savage explains.
11: The El Nino weather phenomenon is especially powerful this year. It's driving record global heat, severe droughts, wildfires, and shrinking water supplies. According to the Climate Impact Lab, which is based at the University of Chicago, that could mean 450,000 more heat-related deaths than usual. Poorer countries are expected to be worst hit. They already have food insecurity and high energy costs to deal with. And even though El Nino is expected to end by February, its fallout could be felt well into next summer.
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Good morning. This is Buddy Slowick, your rock and roll handyman, right here at the Handyman Show from 10 to 12. We'll be talking about all sorts of great things around the house. The weather is absolutely gorgeous outside. And yesterday was nicer than today because today's getting a little warmer, but not very much. Great day to get out and do some things if you're not on your way to a football game. But it would be a good day. And coming up at, I think, 10:30, we're going to have Josh Quick is going to be with us with Mid-South Crawl Space Solutions.

0: and we'll be talking to him about what that's all about. And just want to let you know that we're broadcasting not only on the radio, but we're on all social media platforms, YouTube, everywhere you look. You can find us on YouTube. You can find us on Spotify. Just all over the place. Just check us out. And I know that it works because I have brothers in different parts of the country, and they listen to the show from time to time. They're not like dedicated listeners that listen all the time like some people do. But hey, that's okay. As long as they listen sometime, I'm happy with that. But I want to talk a little bit this morning about a whole bunch of different things. First, I want to talk about like what would be a circular saw. They make great guides for a circular saw. I mean, and you can spend, you know, a lot of money. You can spend just a little money on a guide everywhere. The price ranges from $10 for a cheapo guide to like $90 for a really professional type guide. And with a guide on a skill saw, you can pretty much cut a straight line, whether it's a rip cut or a whether you're rip cutting or whether you're doing an edge cutting. It doesn't matter. It can be straight and be good. And really, you can get good enough with your skill saw or with your circular saw that you can get away without having a table saw for a long time. I mean, yes, it's nice to have a table saw, and there's no question about that. If you have a table saw with extensions, it's just a wonderful thing. But not everybody needs one, and not everybody needs to get one. But for a jigsaw and for a circular saw, you can get great guides. Most of them are clamp-on, and they're available everywhere. Every big box home center has them just about. And Walmart and all these places all have these guides that really do work quite well. And it should also be said, I think I said it once before, and somebody jumped right on the text line and said, "Wow, I didn't know that." But they're making today not only a regular circular saw, but also a left-handed circular saw with a handle on the other side for you lefties out there. And for those who are not aware of that, you should be aware that there is a left-hand circular saw available today, and it works quite well. It's a little easier than doing some of the trickery that you have to do when you're left-handed and you're trying to use a circular saw, because there is some trickery involved. You have to get, but I guess if you get accustomed to doing it, you'll do it all the time and do it quite well. And then some people become ambidextrous, where they can use either or hand on any tool. Most tools, generally speaking, are like universal, right or left hand. It doesn't matter because they work from the center. But a skill saw or a circular saw is a little different. And it is available at your big box home centers, and all the places that sell tools anywhere around would have a left hand saw. Or if they don't, they'll sure get one for you really quickly. And you can order them online as well. So those are available. And really, they're really a nice thing. Great thing to have. So they're good for all the things that you want to cut straight lines. And you can cut all sorts of great things with laminates and vinyl plank flooring and all sorts of things. Great. All sorts of great, straight lines and just as much as you need. So, hey, text line is 601-879-4395. And, of course, you can always call us during the first half hour, because we're going to have a guest on the second hour. But the first half hour, you can call us at 888-808-8637. And that's our Super Talk call-in line. But our text line is a C-Spire text line, 601-879-4395. And we'd love to hear your text and see what's going on in your life. Maybe you're going to do an outside project today. because the weather is conducive to finally getting out and looking around the house and doing some things that need to be doing. We all need to be doing some things outside from time to time. And it's a great, great weather to do just that before we all turn into couch potatoes to watch the football games this afternoon and this evening, which and tomorrow as well, and Monday night as well, and Thursday night as well. Football's on all the time now. It's great. But, of course, you have to have some of the streaming. I think Thursday night is on Prime, so you either have it or you don't. Fortunate that I do have it, but I also have this channel that can get me anything I want, and gets me the NFL channel, which pretty much plays everything. So, hey, text us if you've got a question. And starting October 1st, we're going to have a new sponsor on board here at Super Talk, at my show, and I'm very proud to have a new sponsor, All South Painting, and Mark Holder is going to be a guest on the show. Not right away in October because he's actually busy the first couple of weeks in October going to football games and doing family stuff, which is, I think, is great. As I said before, it's more important for any sponsor to do family stuff than it is to be a guest on this show. And then if they don't have family things to do, they're welcome to be a guest on this show. We'd love to have them. But, Mark, welcome with All South Painting. And check them out on the internet, allsouthpainting.com, and just see what they're doing. And, again, that'll start 1st of October. And here I am promoting it right now, but that's okay. I'm just happy to have a new sponsor on board. So that'll be coming up here shortly. All right. Jacob, here's a question.
1: Hit me.
0: Did you ever get your sheetrock fixed?
1: Oh, yeah.
0: Yeah. Good. Did you get a patch or did you do it?
1: I just got the patch.
0: Yeah, okay. Yeah, that's easy.
1: Easy, simple, breezy, beautiful.
0: Yeah, yeah. That's just the easiest way to do it because you're just in a rental place, right?
1: Oh, yeah.
0: Yeah, yeah. There's no sense going through all the headaches that would take to patch that thing with sheetrock.
1: No, I don't need any kind of headache right now. I just need it to look like nothing happened.
0: Yeah, there you go. Yeah, and rental property gets treated that way anyway.
1: Oh yeah, I mean, I'm sure people treated that place worse than
0: I am. I'm sure. For sure. All right. Well, a lot of people, including myself, have a laminate floor. Or a vinyl plank flooring. I particularly have a laminate floor, which I like dearly. It looks very much like a real wood floor, and it's hard to tell that it's not a real wood floor until you go up and actually feel it. But from time to time, there's some gaps in between that will happen. And those gaps can get to be a pain in the neck. I mean, I close them or have been closing them with, like, rubber sneakers and pounding on them and wearing my foot out doing that, getting them closed back together. But they make a tool that is like a suction cup tool, and you put it on there, and then you apply where the suction applies to it, like it does, like huge pieces of glass. And the suction cup holds on there very well. And then you kind of pound with a little hammer slightly on the tool, and it pulls the joints together. And these things are sold all over the place. I mean, you can get them anywhere. You can get them, at the big box home centers or Walmarts. And they really, really do work. And I think everybody that has a plastic laminate floor and or a vinyl plank floor should have one, and they range in the price range anywhere from $10 to $90, but you don't need the $90 one because it's more like a professional tool. But I think you can really get a good one if you spend $10, $15, $20, maybe $25. You'll get a really good one, and keep it around because, your flooring just tends to want a gap from time to time. particularly the floors that you don't spend a lot of money on. If you get a floor that's less expensive, it's going to gap more than a floor that cost a medium or higher price, and you'll have a lot more gap showing. But those gaps can be closed up very tightly with this tool that's available. And just look it up on the internet. You can find out where they're available, and it's called a gap. You know, how do I control the gaps on my vinyl floor or my laminate floor? And the computer will tell you exactly where to go and how to find it and what it looks like. Generally speaking, it's not a very big tool. It's only about round as maybe a softball, and it works very, very well. So plastic laminate floors work. It's a pretty good way to get your floor tightened up the way it should be and making it look like it needs to look. So I like them. I don't have one yet, but I'm definitely in the market and going to get one very soon. So I'm looking very forward to doing just that. And that will be something that, wow, I can't wait to get a hold of. It's like, I think I'll go buy one next week. For sure I will. Also, it's getting to be the season where it's time to get your heating unit serviced and get ready for your heating season coming up. And you should do that. I have a contract where they come out twice a year, once during the beginning of the cooling season to make sure my air conditioning is running properly and up to speed and not low on Freon or anything or not leaking anywhere. And they also come out in the fall, just before the heating season. I request them to come out, but it's an annual contract, and it's really worth having an annual contract on your heating and cooling system, because that way you know that you're getting the most efficient operation out of your heating and cooling unit, because it doesn't matter. I mean, some people have units that are older and some people have a brand new unit. Well, a brand new unit costs a pretty good penny, costs a pretty good, bunch of money, as you would say. But I think my heating unit is probably, 5 or 6 years old. It's not that old, but they do take care of it, and I got the contract with it, and I purchase a contract every year with them. It costs me, I don't know, it's under $150. It's under that for sure. And it's an annual thing where they do it every year. They'll come out twice a year and check your unit out inside and out and just make sure it's, there's no way that we as, even a good handyman, unless he really understands HVAC systems, can fix one of those or make it the most efficient that it should be. The best we can do is make sure that our ductwork upstairs is insulated the way it should be and there are no leaks in the ductwork at all. But other than that, inside the heating and cooling unit, everything is computer generated, and this talks to that, talks to this, talks to that. And wow, it's like you just about have to be a technician to understand what's going on with all those and how to deal with all those. It really is an amazing thing. It happens all the time. So, really, it's a good thing to have. And, of course, mine is with Pure Air Consultants, one of our sponsors. And that's where I bought my unit, and that's who takes care of my unit each and every year. And I'm just happy to have them come out and take care of it the way they do. So I'd like to, plug them a little bit, because they do a great job, Pure Air Consultants. They sell units and they also service units. A lot of commercial work as well. They do a lot of commercial work. But good company, and proud to have them as sponsors of this program, as I am all of our sponsors that we've had. And most of the sponsors that we've had here on the Rock and Roll Handyman Show, yeah, that's what this is, by the way, is... they've been with us a long time. I mean, wow. I think I've had Revlon as a sponsor for over 30 years, I think. A long time. But at any rate, and most of the sponsors have been on a long time as well. I think the newest sponsor that I've had is, of course, All South Painting is coming up as the newest. But beyond that is

the Seabrook paint's been on for 10 years at least, maybe even longer. And that's probably the newest sponsor that I have. So they've been on a long time, and I'm fortunate to have those kind of people. All the sponsors really are great people. They do a good job, and they care about taking care of business the way it should be taken care of, and they do a good job in doing just that. So check out all the sponsors that you can.

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1: I'll tell you more about what I think about those and how they affect our area. So you stick with us. This is Rock and Roll Handyman Show. My name is Buddy. We'll be back in just a few minutes. Don't you go away.

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2: 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I'm Matt Kitchens. 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This ad was approved by me, Matt Kitchens, and was paid for by the committee to elect Matt Kitchens circuit judge.
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0: Sometimes you have to step on a good song. And I have to right now. But
1: I hate to pull it down. It's
0: good stuff, man. It's good stuff. All right. Hey, welcome, Josh.
2: Hey, buddy. How we doing?
0: I'm doing great. How about yourself?
2: I'm fantastic. Enjoying a beautiful day in Mississippi.
0: Oh, man. The last couple of days have been so nice. It's finally to get away from this 90-100-degree weather. And I don't know how long it's going to last. We'll probably have a couple more days like that. But I think autumn is here, man, and it's great. I'm sure it makes your job and the people who work for you who are going to crawl under a crawl space a little easier.
2: It does. This weather is much more pleasant than when it's sweltering outside. But you know what? It's that hot, humid weather is what keeps us in business. That hot summer months, the dog days of summer are really what causes our phone to ring. And humidity is doing what humidity does. And it's causing everything to sweat and mold and mildew's growing and floors are buckling and all the nasty stuff is happening underneath the conventional foundation homes, and that is what keeps us in business. So as uncomfortable as it is, I don't hate that kind of weather because that's definitely what makes our phone ring.
0: That kind of drives the business very well. But it's amazing that really without having your crawl space encapsulated, you're really creating almost, I'd say dangerous air, but not safe air for sure up in your home.
2: Yeah, a lot of people don't realize that up to about 50% of the air that you're breathing in your living room, in your bedroom, comes from the crawl space. There's a process known as the stack effect in houses, and what that means is the air that we breathe, the air in the house starts at the lowest level. Well, in conventional foundation homes, guess what that is? That's the crawl space.
0: Wow.
2: And it starts at the lowest level, and it migrates. It works its way through the home and eventually exiting through the roof, and you can't stop that. The only thing that you can do is do our best to control it, and that's what our system is designed to do, is we try to treat that air. We condition the air in the crawl space so that the mold and the mildew and the nasty spores aren't growing down there that cause you to breathe that in your living room.
0: Really? Because that's just so unhealthy. And the old-time thinking on that was that if you put enough ventilation down there and you cover your ground with a little something, 6 mil poly or something, and let that air just blow through, that all that moisture and all that hot air will blow out. But it just doesn't work that way.
2: No, it doesn't. And you and I have heard it for years, and we've been talking about it for years. And I just had this past week, a friend of mine called me. He was concerned about his mother-in-law's house, and he made a statement, and I've heard it so many times. He said, well, I think my problem is the crawl space isn't vented enough. And that is such a misconception.
0: Yes.
2: We think that we have to vent the crawl space in order to fix the problem. And the reality is you can't dry a crawl space with wet air.
0: Right.
2: And this time of year, the humidity is so high and the air is so wet that trying to suck more of that in and expect it to dry out the crawl space is crazy thinking. And it just doesn't work that way.
0: Yeah. It really doesn't. You need to encapsulate it. And encapsulating, what does it include? Tell me a little bit about encapsulation. How does it work?
2: Yep.
0: And what happens?
2: Four major components to a fully encapsulated system, and that is we have to cover the ground. We have to seal up the vents and the cracks in the walls from the outside atmosphere. We have to dehumidify. We have to dry out the air. And we have to control groundwater seepage. So we put an in-ground sump pump, and that controls the

0: moisture in the ground behind the liner that's up underneath the liner that we put on the ground. And it also allows us to, if there's ever any water leaks or a busted pipe or something under the house, if we don't have some way to mitigate that, your crawl space turns into a swimming pool.
1: Sure.
0: And so that sump pump is kind of our safety valve. It allows us to be able to control that water in the crawl space, whether it's behind the liner or whether you have a water leak or something, somehow water gets on top of the liner. We need to be able to put it where we want it.
1: And your liner that you use is not like a 6 mil. It's much stronger than that.
0: Absolutely. It's a 20 mil, three-layer sandwich, if you will.
1: Wow.
0: And that it's a patented product, and 20 mil thick, for your listeners that don't understand how thick that is. A lot of people compare it to a swimming pool liner, but it's so thick that you can't tear it with your hands. You can't like poke your finger through it like you would a piece of plastic or a Walmart sack. It's really, really thick and heavy and durable, and there's no way to puncture it outside of a nail or a razor blade or something like that. Normal wear and tear is not going to puncture our liner.
1: Yeah, which is amazing. It's a heavy, heavy duty liner. It can really do a great job in preventing that. Man, to get that moisture up in your house, not only is your air bad, but it can also have a big effect on your flooring as well. And a lot of people,
0: the stability and the structural integrity of the home is all dependent on how good and healthy the wood is, the structure itself. And when you introduce humidity to a crawl space where there's organic matter, which wood is organic matter, mold, mildew, all of that starts to set in and it starts feeding on that. And that's essentially what wood rot is. And the wood starts to rot, and now we're compromising the integrity. Your floors get bouncy. The beams begin to bow. And within just a few years, it happens so much faster than we realize, but within just a few years, you will walk through and, a lot of people, we do the marble test, right? You drop a marble on the floor, it's going to run downhill.
1: Right.
0: And you see it running across your living room. You're like, oh, my gosh, I had no idea that we had that much fall. And a lot of times that's because the integrity of our wood, the beams or the joists that the floor is sitting on, have become compromised and they're beginning to sag or rot. And you can't stop it once it starts.
1: Yeah, and some people let it go so long that the beam not only starts to rot, but it completely gets where it's not doing the job at all anymore.
0: Yep, I said that wrong. You can't stop it, but you can't reverse it. That's what I meant. Once it starts rotting, you can't reverse wood rot. Now, we can stop it by pulling out the moisture. There's been many cases where we've gone in and encapsulated homes that the wood rot process has started. We take out the wood that's been compromised or that's too far gone. We're able to salvage as much as we can, and we can keep that wood rot from continuing or getting worse. But you can't reverse the damage from wood rot.
1: Yeah, and once it starts, there's no way to dig it all out and just really fill it with something.
0: It's a very expensive and extensive process to do that. Yep.
1: Yeah, you're right. Boy, what a mess. I've been, years and years ago, probably decades ago, I was under a house one time and I had a crawl space. And I went under there one time only and looked up at the floor joists, and they were all, the floor joists and all the flooring up that you could see, or all the underlayment that you could see, was all covered with the mildew, the hairy kind of green, moldy, black mildew on there. And I crawled out from under there and said, I'm not going under there again.
0: Yeah, that's right. And that's what happens. It begins just as surface mold is what we call it, or dust mold. Let me preface this. Obviously, anything that's growing organic matter, you can't confirm that it's mold unless you have it tested.
1: Yep.
0: So I'm using the term mold very loosely here, because we just make assumptions a lot of times that what we see under our house is mold, and there's no way for us to confirm that without pulling a sample and sending it off for testing. But in most cases, it's safe to assume that what's growing underneath your house is mold. And if that's the case, once it starts, again, just treating the mold in and of itself is just treating the symptoms, right? You're
1: right.
0: Taking a Band-Aid for a bullet wound. You got to get in there and get the bullet out. You got to treat the problem, and the problem is the humidity. The problem isn't the mold. Mold is doing what mold does. It's growing on organic matter when the conditions are present. And so if you change the conditions, you can keep the mold from growing. Not if you go in there and spray it or treat it or put some bleach on it, and a lot of people will do that and say, oh, look, we fixed the problem. The mold's gone. Well, it is for a time. But as soon as the conditions present itself again, it's going to grow back every time. That's what mold does.
1: Yeah, there's and I may be wrong saying this, but there's a commercial on television that shows a mold growing on baseboards of a house or mildew, and mm-hmm. they can just spray it and clean it right off, and they say, hey, it's like brand new again, but it's really not.
0: It is for a minute. It looks brand new again.
1: It looks brand new.
0: Because you just treated the symptom.
1: Right.
0: We say it all the time. It's like taking Tylenol for a brain tumor. you can treat the headache, right? I got a headache, and so I want to take a Tylenol. But that's not really getting down and fixing the problem. We have to get in there and fix the root cause of the condition, which in our case is humidity. It's always humidity.
1: Yeah, and we live in such a humid climate, right? Anywhere in Mississippi, period. It's just
0: anywhere in the South, the humidity is so high. I'm sitting out on my back porch right now, and I'm literally just dripping wet. I'm in the shade, and there's a breeze going, but I'm sweating so bad right now, and it's not because the temperature's high.
1: Yeah.
0: It's because the humidity outside is causing me to be uncomfortable.
1: Humidity is just, wow, they're so prevalent around here, and like you said, in the entire Southeast or in the entire South, it's just like wicked. And that's and I think encapsulation is important, and we're beginning to see it a lot in new construction as well. Whereas before, it really took a while for it to get to the point where a lot of builders are realizing that the best way to build a crawl space conventional house is mm-hmm. to encapsulate the area.
0: I just this week, if I told you his name, many of your listeners would recognize. He's a very prominent builder in our area. He's been using us for years on projects that he's hired out to do. He's building his personal house right now.
1: Yeah.
0: And guess who he called during the construction phase? He said, there's no way I'm building this house without encapsulating it. Josh, how quick can you get out here and install your system? Under his personal house.
1: Yes,
0: and that's
1: sure.
0: because he's seen what the system does, and he understands how it works. And now builders won't build their personal home without encapsulating the crawl space.
1: Wow. And I hope that they won't build just a spec home, but spec homes are spec homes, and they're just building them as cheap as they can build them. And sometimes,
0: if your listeners have a conventional foundation home and they've hired a contractor to do any kind of work or remodeling or additions, make sure, listeners, I encourage you to ask your contractors about the crawl space. Hey, what are we doing about the crawl space? And if they say, oh, we're just putting down a vapor barrier, you need to ask more questions, because the vapor barrier will not fix your humidity problems. And if they say, oh, we're just going to add more vents, please ask more questions, because you're going to be really, really disappointed in the results you get.
1: Well, you have pamphlets and brochures that kind of explain the whole situation a lot better, do you not?
0: Absolutely. When our team comes out, we sit down with you, and we actually have an entire computer-based presentation that we sit down. We show you animations. We show you videos. We show you real-life before and after pictures. We explain our system, how it works, why it works, and how we install it right there in your living room. We take pictures. We do a full inspection of your home, and we sit down and can give you a price the day of what it would cost for us to fix your crawl space, because every crawl space is different.
1: Yeah, I'm sure. I mentioned one time on the radio that there's a lot of people that are flipping homes and making, again, they're up for sale, and they look really great on the outside and in the inside. They've remodeled and everything. But I've also mentioned that if you're going to buy a house and you really like the way it looks on the outside and the way it looks on the inside, and it's on a crawl space foundation, if it's not encapsulated, I would not buy it.
0: Don't trust the home inspector. Just because the home inspector says, oh, you're good, does not mean you're really good. Passing a home inspection and being encapsulated and having a healthy crawl space are not even on the same planet. Yeah. It's easy to pass a home inspection, but to say

0: that my crawl space is healthy and it's in good shape. Just because the home inspector didn't flag anything does not mean that you have a good, healthy crawl space. So definitely ask questions. Crawl up underneath the house. If you're not crawling yourself, then, you know, get your nephew or your neighbor or somebody, get some kid to crawl up underneath there and take pictures so that you can see what's happening before you buy a house. Because many, many times we have worked with real estate agents in a real estate transaction to include the encapsulation of the crawl space into the real estate deal. And so that's not a hard conversation to have at all.
1: All right, Josh, can you hang on a second? We're going to take a short break. All right, be right back. Josh Quick will be with us.
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11: She didn't just visit the sick and poor. She moved in with them. 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They were soon followed by over 4,000 other nuns who gave healing care in orphanages, AIDS hospices, and charity centers. Mother Teresa couldn't do it all, but she gave her all. 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

0: All right. We're back here at the Handyman Show with Josh Quick on the phone. And Josh, I had a couple of things I wanted to talk about. One of the things I was going to talk about today is about service personnel and the people who work for companies like yours. There was a time where a company like yours would send out a salesperson that really wasn't totally knowledgeable of what was going on. He just was there to sell a product. But your people, and you're a good example of what I was going to talk about, are well-trained, are really understand the product completely and thoroughly, and are not just there to sell something, but they're there to educate you as well. And you make a big point of making sure they are well-trained and well-educated long before they go out. And I think a lot of businesses are kind of tuning into that kind of thinking. But I'm sure that your company is one of those, for sure.
1: Yeah, it's important, very important to us. We take intentional growth very seriously. It's one of the things that my team, we talk about it a lot and we do it. In fact, I've had a team just this week. They're flying home today. They've been in Connecticut at one of our conventions. And what that convention is about is training and product knowledge and expansion and that kind of stuff. And so we invest a lot of money every year in travel just so that we can get our people out of the office, out of our neck of the woods, and get out to other dealers or other training facilities and see what's out there. We want to keep our people sharp. And if you've had some of our people at your house, I'm sure you would have recognized that our people do know what they're talking about.
0: Yeah.
1: We spend a lot of time just in-house training on a weekly basis. We don't just do it a couple times a year. Every week we have some sort of training going on in our offices where our service techs, our design specialists, even our production team, even down to our customer care center, the people that answer the phones when you call our office, they all have specialized training so that they can answer your questions or get you an answer to your question very quickly.
0: I think that'll happen more and more in a lot of businesses around. They're getting to understand the importance of their service personnel, the people that are actually going to see the client for the first time. They actually represent the company, and they represent how the company is going to be throughout the entire process. And I think that's so important, and it's great that you're I think you're kind of leading the pack on that.
1: We try to set the bar and let other companies really chase to be as good as us. I'll give you a real time example. I just had lunch with a guy this week. He called me up. He said, "Josh, I'm driving through." He's from up in the Delta. He said, "I'm driving through your area. Would you meet me for lunch?" And I said, "Sure." He's one of our customers. We encapsulated his crawl space probably 5 years ago. We've gone back and we've done service every year. And I didn't know why he wanted to have lunch, but come to find out, he said, "Josh, I have been so impressed with your people and with your company. I work for a company and I'm trying to make our company more like yours. And can I just ask you some questions?" And it was because Josh is so great. It's because the people in our company represent us so well in a way that he had never experienced a contractor that was well-versed and as professional and kind and courteous as the people at Mid-South. And it was so humbling and such a compliment for me, for one of our customers to have had such a great experience that he wants to make his company like our company. They're in a completely different industry. They're in medical sales. They don't have anything to do with what we do. But he sees the value in that, so much so that he wanted to sit down and just pick my brain about how we got here. And so I think that's a great testimony to what you're saying, that when you have people and when you're intentional about training and about knowledge and about understanding in whatever field that you're in, it translates to the customers. The customers pick up on that. And ultimately, they're the ones that benefit the most, and that's why we do it. We want to deliver an excellent customer experience every time we interact with our people.
0: And that starts right at the first phone call.
1: It does. Absolutely. Actually, it starts before that with our marketing team. The impression that you get when you drive down the highway and you hear an ad, or when you're sitting in your living room and you see a commercial, or when you see a billboard or a truck, or even when you see one of our people with a shirt on in a restaurant in your community. It starts right there. That very first impression matters, and we take it very seriously.
0: Well, that's a good thing. Well, how do people give us a phone number that people get involved with you, and how do they find out more, and how can they get some information about this, about
1: yourself? Yeah, thank you, buddy. So the easiest way and the most efficient way is just go right to our website. It's mscrawlspace.com, MS like Mid-South, mscrawlspace.com. There's loads and loads of information on there. You can call our office and talk to our customer care team, who will answer the phone with a smile on their face. That number is 601-898-0891. You can call us during regular business hours, Monday through Friday. If by some chance you can only get to us after hours, we have a team that will immediately call you back as soon as our doors open the very next day. And so we don't leave people hanging. If you leave a message, if you reach out online, our team is dedicated to getting back to you very swiftly. So we don't miss a call or a message at any point for any reason.
0: Well, Josh, I think that all the things that you said make a great deal of sense, and just good business, and proud to have you as a sponsor on this program. And I want to thank you very much for taking the time and talking to us this morning. Is there anything else we should be discussing before you go away?
1: And the only thing I want to say, you know, this is my first time on the show without Lance here, and I just want to say what big shoes you have to fill over there, Jacob. Lance was a great contributor to this program and to me and to our community, and I'm so thankful for the legacy that he left. And, Jacob, you're doing a great job, and I know you're in good hands there with Buddy. Thank you so much for having me and being such a great sponsor and promoter for what we do, Buddy.
0: Well, thank you very much. I appreciate that. And, Jacob, he's right. You're doing a good job, and we appreciate you.
2: Well, I really appreciate that. You know, we stand on the shoulders of giants. I'm just doing the best I can.
0: Well, you're doing a very good job. Hey, Josh, thank you very much. Have a great afternoon with your family, and just enjoy yourself this weekend.
1: All right, fellas. Thanks for having me.
0: All right, take care, brother. All right, Josh Quick with Mid-South Crawl Space Solutions. They really have their act together and know what's going on. If you have a crawl space, you need to call them, and you need to call them, I mean, you know, just get a call this weekend. They'll call you back Monday morning and really start talking about things you can really improve the quality of your home by doing a crawl space encapsulation. It'll help you so very much. All right. Great company. Proud to have them on board. All right. We were talking a little bit about metal roof shingles, and I said, well, we'd get back to it. And I don't know, how do we have time? Well, no.
2: A little bit of time
0: to talk about metal roof. All right, we're going to have let that go until the next time. We'll get to it. We'll get to it for sure. We've got a music segment coming up. We've got Fox News coming your direction. We've got some Super Talk news coming your direction. A whole bunch of good things. But coming up next is a music segment, which we do each and every Saturday. Because I was in music for a long time and have a pretty good feel for what I really, well, I know what I like, and I hope that you like it too. So you're listening to The Handyman Show, Super Talk Mississippi. We'll be back in just a few minutes. Don't you go away.

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8: I'm Paul Stevens. A rare September nor'easter hitting the mid-Atlantic and some northeast states with heavy rain, strong winds, and coastal erosion all weekend. On New York's Long Island, Nassau County Executive Bruce Blakeman telling folks,
9: check on your family members, your neighbors, especially if they're elderly. 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
8: New York City, as well as 8 New York State counties and 8 New Jersey counties, all under states of emergency. President Trump and China's leader Xi Jinping wrapping up 2 days of meetings.
10: President Trump and President Xi discussed the economy, trade, super intelligence, and cooperation on a number of issues of shared importance.
8: That update from Capitol Hill from Fox's Aisha Hosni. 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
11: Listening to Super Talk News, I'm Caleb Saylors. Hitachi Energy is investing a record $528 million to expand operations in Mississippi. The Swiss company's investment is the largest of its kind in the U.S. to date and is expected to create more than 650 new jobs. Hitachi Energy will build upon its transformer manufacturing capacity in Capaya County. The company's investment will also go toward the purchase of a 45-acre site at the Capaya County Industrial Park in Gallman, the construction of a new facility and other improvements. The company plans to meet a growing demand for energy services across the U.S. through this project. For more information, head on over to supertalk.fm. 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

0: As many people have health insurance as possible. Insurance Commissioner Mike Chaney tells us more.
1: We have the ability to offer short-term plans. We got approval from CMS to offer short-term plans. That's 364 days versus 365 days. They'll look the other way, and we're going to offer them sometime between now and October the 15th.
0: The short-term plan is not Affordable Care Act compliant, meaning there could be a denial of coverage. Chaney, however, believes the short-term option will serve as a viable alternative for younger Mississippians, especially those fresh off of their parents' plans.
1: We look at an alternative where if you're graduating from college, you're 26 years old, you can spend less than $100 a month and get some fairly decent coverage.
0: Be sure to keep up with all things Mississippi by heading on over to supertalk.fm. Reporting for Supertalk News, I'm Caleb Saylors.
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Welcome back to the Handyman Show. My name is Buddy, and this is a music segment where we do it each and every Saturday from about 11:06 till the segment ends. We're going to start with an artist called Rick Danko, and as far as I'm concerned, good music is good music. It can be 30 years old, it can be brand new. As a matter of fact, at home I listen to a brand new station out of Boston. It's called The River, and they play a lot of contemporary. It's a folk rock station, and they play a lot of great music. But at any rate, Rick Danko was a founding member of a group called The Band, and The Band had Robbie Robinson, LeVon Helm, Garth Hudson, and Richard Manuel, and they're all from Ontario, Canada, except for LeVon. LeVon Helm was from Arkansas, and how he got to be with the band, I don't know. But at any rate, he did, and they had three lead singers. They're all great, and Danko was one of their lead singers, and he sang great songs. Some of their songs were like Up on Cripple Creek, and I'm sure everybody has heard that one time or another. But there are many other great songs. They're all great guitarists, but they're just a matter of just they.

really got to do some great solo stuff after the band. But the band was, when Dylan was doing just folk music, Bob Dylan decided he wanted to have an electric band and do, and he was playing some festival in Rhode Island. It was a pop music festival, as a matter of fact. And that was the first time he used an electric band, and it was the actual band that played behind him. So the band was the first person's band to play behind Bob Dylan. And they played for him for a long, long time. But then they went solo and did a lot of solo things. But Rick Danko did a song called What a Town. So let's listen to Rick Danko, What a Town. Great song.

Rick Danko. What a great song. He has 6 solo albums. He played bass guitar for the band, but basically he's a guitar player and a great vocalist, by the way. Loved him very much. I like the sound. I liked what he did. And a lot of his albums are great. But anyway, let's move ahead. Arcadia Fire. Arcadia Fire have a song called No Cars Go. And they are also from Canada. They are from Montreal, Canada, whereas the band was originally from, where are they from? Ontario, that's right. They're from Ontario. But at any rate, Arcade Fire is from Montreal, and they were an indie rock band. Most of their songs were written by Owen Pallett, a touring member who played violin, and every member played guitar in the band, but there are many multi-instrumentalists playing keyboards and mandolins, and they were influenced by David Bowie, and the Talking Heads, and Springsteen, YouTube, and they've won many, many awards, including

one Grammy Award where they won in 2011 for the best rock album out there. So Arcade Fire has been around a good long time. They know what's going on, and they play very, very well. So we're going to give a listen to Arcade Fire. No Cars Go. Let's listen.

No cars, go. All right. Arcade Fire. Great, great group. Enjoy listening to them a lot. Good music. Changing gears a little bit, shifting down, we're going to listen to Tracy Chapman. And Tracy Chapman has been around a long time. Does a song. We're going to do a song called Baby, Can I Hold You? And she did an album under the same name. Mostly folk and rock. Great songs, like Give Me One Reason, Fast Car. She's from Ohio, but went to Tufts University in Boston. And I've played at Tufts before a number of times at frat parties and student union, and just had a good time at Tufts. But at any rate, she's recorded 8 albums and won 4 Grammys and has been nominated 13 times for Grammys. And Fast Car was covered in the country market by Luke Combs, and he was a country artist and has done a great job in doing that. So let's listen to Baby, Can I Hold You, Tracy Chapman.

Tracy Chapman. Oh, man. This good stuff to listen to. Always was. Well, last Saturday after the program here, my family, all my kids, well, two of them have birthdays in September, so we had a and there was another birthday in September, so we had a family gathering for birthday parties, and somehow or other, a bunch of us got together and we had shared gifts and done all of we had tons of food to eat and great things. We started yelling, chanting together somehow. All of us started saying, cut the cake, cut the cake, cut the cake. And we wanted to have a piece of cake, and we wanted them to cut the cake. And it made me think of the Average White Band, who does a song called Cut the Cake. They're from Scotland, and they did a song called Pick Up the Pieces and Cut the Cake. And they started in 1971, but what a great group, Average White Band they were, and they got their name from Bonnie Bramlett, and you know, from just amazing stuff, an amazing group, and they had a lot of great songs out, and. Makes me think of another group that's coming. It's going to be in Mississippi very shortly. It's called Little Feet. Will be here very shortly in the same kind of genre, if you will. But Little Feet, Arden is bringing Little Feet. I think it's in Meridian, but no. I think it's. I don't know. It might be in Philadelphia. But at any rate, great group and great listening too. Man. But Average White Band, Cut the Cake, hey from Scotland, great group. And a great sound. So let's we'll give a listen, and it'll take us home on Cut the Cake from the Average White Band, because they are good.

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0: the people in the group knew that this was a song as well, and they I said, well, I'll play it for you. You guys will get to hear it when I play it. I said, so we did play Cut the Cake, just for that reason. All right, good song. All right, I promised a long time ago that we'd be talking about metal shingles, and we're finally going to get to it, folks. Metal roof shingles. Well, there's a lot of computer play on those and a lot of information about those available, and people are considering those, but they last up to like 70 years, outlasting asphalt shingles a whole lot. And they are three times more pricey than asphalt shingles, so that's a consideration for sure. But they are an interlocking system, and they take a specialty crew to put them on. Regular contractors would be perplexed as to how to go about putting them on. And there's not a lot of them sold around here, and a lot of them used, but they repel heat, they reflect solar heat, and they're not a bad thing, but they can get damaged by some heavy hail. And once they get dented, then a replacement of an individual shingles can be done, but it's difficult and it's a challenge to replace individual shingles, but it can be done. So, but they're a very good shingle. And I don't know, maybe one day they'll be happening, but right now I really do believe that an asphalt shingle made out of like an asphalt architectural shingle is really a better bargain for what we use around here and what we need around here. I think an asphalt architectural shingle is really a great shingle. It's what I have on my house and what most people have on their houses nowadays today, even though they're still using a three-tab shingle as a regular shingle around. There are some houses in my neighborhood that have three-tab shingles. They look great, but they just don't have they don't last as quite as long as an architectural shingle. If an architectural shingle is put on correctly, you'll get years of use out of it, and it'll be more wind-resistant and a better shingle and cover your roof a whole lot better than just a three-tab shingle. So, but metal roof shingles, yeah, they exist, and they're just not around at many of the wholesalers that don't stock a lot of metal shingles. I think there's one or two wholesalers that may stock one type, but there's not a whole lot around. So to get the really different colors and different types that you want on your roof, you'll have to do a looking. But they come in all sorts, whether it's, you can get the adobe look, you can get anything you want in a metal roof shingle. So it happens a whole lot. Metal roof shingles, good thing to talk about. 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They really know what's going on. 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And Tony is kind of, he goes to every job and is on almost every job that's being done. So Tony Arpino will be there as well to make sure that it's done up to his specifications, which are amazing specifications. You call him, Tony Arpino, Atlas Foundation Repair, 1-800-256-1010. Appreciate them very much. All right. Hey, to complete a good extension ladder, the best thing you can do is get yourself, there's a set of arms for it that'll actually sit on the roof shingles, and therefore your extension ladder won't be leaning on your gutter, which is probably aluminum and could be bending your gutter, or on your roof shingle edging if you don't have gutter. And what it does is it tears some of the roof shingles up. And so the extensions really help a great deal. The arms on your extension ladder can help an awful lot. But just always be careful on a ladder. A ladder is probably one of the most dangerous things we use. And we're just so unaware of the danger that can really happen on climbing on a ladder, whether it be a step ladder or any type of ladder whatsoever. Getting on a ladder is dangerous type material. And another thing is tie the ladders down to your truck. And lately, as I've been driving around, I have been seeing more and more ladders secured properly to trucks the way they should be. And I'm happy to see that. I'm glad that people are realizing how dangerous it really is just to slide a ladder in the back of your truck and maybe under the toolbox, and thinking that because it's an extension ladder and it sits on the bed of your truck, the way that it can be held very tightly, it needs to be tied down, folks. Ladders can do the job, but they really need to be tied down and tied down very well. So if you've got an extension ladder, use it properly. Get a set of arms for it. The arms are very inexpensive. Sold all over the place, by the way. Anybody that sells a building material just about has arms for extensions, for extension ladders, and can help a great deal. All right. Yeah, I already mentioned that All South Painting is coming with us. Going to be sponsoring our show here in the next few weeks, and we're proud to have them on board. Well, the weather is finally getting cooler outside, and it's a great, great weather to get out and start looking at some of the projects that you need to do out in the yard, like re-caulking, sealing up all of the holes that you may see in your foundation, in your siding, or maybe replace your siding as it's necessary. Get ready for your paint project. If you're going to paint it yourself, remember, the biggest part of any paint job is always the preparation, for sure. And that's something I'm sure we'll talk about a lot more when All South Painting, when Mark Holder comes on board, and we'll talk about that a whole lot, the preparation for a surface. If the surface isn't prepped properly, you're just not going to have a good paint job. That's all there is to it. Doesn't matter what quality of paint you use. So get your paint, just do all the preparation and get ready to do it. But there's a lot you can do outside this time of year that you've been kind of reluctant to do in the 90 to 100 degree weather, and I don't blame you at all. I don't like going out in that 100 degree weather and working all day long. Oh, no.
1: I can't imagine a single person that does.
0: And yet there are people who do that all day long, working whether for a city or for a town, or they're out all day mowing lawns and on zero turn mowers and mowing, spillways, and just all over the place you'll find them working all day long. But it's important that even in this cooler weather that we hydrate, that we make sure that we have enough liquid in our system all the time, because dehydration is something you don't want to suffer at all. Drinking beer is not going to hydrate you a whole bunch. Drinking coffee is not going to hydrate you a whole bunch. Matter of fact, it's going to dehydrate you more than anything. So make sure you drink plenty of liquid, and maybe even once in a while drink a Powerade or a Gatorade, And if you don't do that, then maybe you need to get a liquid IV. They make

a liquid IV, which can, and you don't need too much of that. It's not good for you. But enough of that, you need to have enough of that to keep yourself hydrated and well conditioned. Because if you don't hydrate, believe me, you'll suffer consequences dearly. And you don't need to do that. You don't want to do that. So, you know, make sure that you do hydrate, even in this cooler weather. Make sure you stay plenty hydrated. Great weather to work on your deck. And check all the wooden windows. Remember, you should look at your wooden windows, even if they look like they are fine. Take a knife, the blade of a knife, and start sticking it in the soft. If it goes into the wood very softly, then the wood is starting to decay behind the paint job, and it still is to the point of maybe where it can be repaired with either Bondo or a great exterior wood filler and sanded and primed and then painted again and made to work very well. And also make sure your wooden windows are not painted shut so that they can slide up and down very easily. When they're painted shut, it's like you're kind of stuck in the house or your window is painted shut and you're trying to get out during a fire escape or any reason at all that you want to get out that window and it's painted shut from the inside, you can't open it. So make sure that you, if it's painted shut, you just, all you need to do is take like a razor knife and cut the paint seal and paint and maybe get rid of the excess paint on that thing. And it may be painted shut. A lot of times when people paint windows, they paint them when they're closed and they do paint them shut. So make sure that your window opens properly. But just keep in mind, your window can start decaying before you see it, particularly on the frame or the jamb of the window. That's where it'll start, down at the bottom of the jamb where the jamb meets the sill. You start poking your knife in there and you'll see that it could be soft in there sometimes. And if it is soft, you need to pull out all of the decayed material, all of the wood, and hopefully there's not a lot because you've caught it early. And you check all of your wooden windows, all of them, even the ones that look like they're in good shape. You can't tell until you start looking around and really check out to find out whether they are soft or not. If they are, repair them. Repair them before it gets too late, because once they get to a certain point, you no longer can repair them, and they need to be replaced. And replacing windows can be very expensive, and it can be very costly to you. And I know a lot of people will testify to that for sure. They'll say, "Ooh, I didn't know windows cost so much today." Matter of fact, I priced a window the other day. One window, just all by itself, was, $700, I think, just for a window. But once you start adding all these bells and whistles to it, like transoms and all these things, so they get more expensive than that. Matter of fact, I priced a window about a month ago that had a transom on top of it and was a double window with a transom on top, a twin window, and it had a transom on top. And I think it was like $1,700 or something. So windows are expensive, wooden windows or clad windows. And clad windows, you know, people think that cladding is going to prevent any kind of decay whatsoever. Well, that's just not true. A clad window that's clad with vinyl and or aluminum can start decaying on the inside as well. The wood can start decaying. And you want to just make sure that when you're doing that, that your wood is not decaying on the inside, because the cladding can hide a lot of that decay, and clad windows can really cause a lot of problems with it. All right, short break coming up. You're listening to the Rock and Roll Handyman Show right here at Super Talk Mississippi. My name is Buddy. Our text line is 601-879-4395. That's our C-Spire text line. Want to hear from you. Text us if you've got a message. We'd like to hear it. Be right back after the short messages.

0: 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What happens? Why does it happen? And how will it affect you, your family, and your bottom line? 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

0: 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Message came in at 10:10 from my brother in Connecticut. He said, we're watching you on our TV, and they have a very bad storm. He lives in Connecticut right near the shoreline, not very far, about a few miles from the shoreline. And they have heavy winds and a lot of power outages. They're lucky to have power. And Ken, hey, thank you for watching. I appreciate it. So we're reaching Connecticut. We know that for sure. And we're reaching the whole wide world. You can get us anywhere on streaming, anywhere at all that you have any streaming device whatsoever. We're there. And you can pick up Supertalk. Just go to Supertalk. If you far away, go to supertalk.fm. And you'll get right to us. It doesn't matter. Just even on YouTube, you can go to Supertalk FM, and it'll come right to us as well. So check it out. Hey, check it out, folks. Hey, let me take a minute and tell you about, before we run out of time, let me tell you about Revel Ace Hardware, one of the better hardware stores in the sound of my voice, Revel Ace Hardware. They really are the best hardware store in central Mississippi that you can get a hold of. They have stores all over the place, third generation in the hardware business. 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But they do all of that. And steel products as well, chainsaws and blowers and they just have the very best of everything. Revel Ace Hardware. You go see my friends at Revel Ace and tell them you heard about them on the Rock and Roll Handyman Show and that you appreciate them. They're open 7 days, 6 days a week. Open in the morning at 7 o'clock every morning and open at least until 6 in the evening. On weekends, some of their stores, like the DeVille Plaza store is open later than that. 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You'll be happy you did. All right. 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I mean, if you're a first-time homeowner, and you've moved in and you don't have a toolkit, they do sell kits already made up where you can get a hammer and screwdrivers, two or three screwdrivers, a Phillips head and a flathead, maybe even a torque, just all type of screwdrivers, pliers and vice grips. 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You can get bigger ones and smaller ones, whatever is your choice. And a lot of the big box home centers have put together these kits so in many different sizes and many different types. So every home should have toolkits and should have a plunger and should have flashlights or lanterns and extra batteries, plenty of extra batteries, and a safe room. And if you don't have a safe room, you should have a safe place that your whole family knows about. And you know what? You should have a fire escape plan. And you should talk about your entire family about it and let them know what your escape plan is. And also, every home needs smoke detectors and gas carbon monoxide detectors as well. You need to have them if you have gas in your house anywhere, and a lot of houses do. Gas water heaters, and you know, they may not have gas in a lot of places, and somehow they have a gas water heater. Well, you need carbon monoxide detectors. You do, for sure. It's very important that you have them, and it's not a bad idea, I think, to have a fire extinguisher. But again, you need to know how to use that. And I think another thing that's important for every family to have is there's fire blankets are so very useful. You can find them all over the place. If you go on to the computer and just put in fire blankets, you'll pull up two or three different type fire blankets. October is Fire Safety Month, and I think there's a particular week that they really express that a great deal. And we'll try to have a fire safety expert on during the month of October and talk about fire safety. And that's something that's is important to do, and it's important to know about. So you check out all the things that you should have in your house for sure to get by. You need to be ready for power outages and storms like they're having right now in Connecticut and all of up and down the East Coast. It's pretty rough weather today. I'm sorry to say, Ken, that my brother Ken, that we're temperature outside is like 83 and sunshine. It's pretty nice here. Matter of fact, on the way home, I'm going to put my roof down just to give you an idea how nice it really is. But that's just what we're dealing with here. We've been through a lot of hot weather, a lot of 100-degree temperature and 90-degree temperature, and a lot of humid weather. It's always humid. It's even humid now outside, but still in all, it's a beautiful day out there. It's a beautiful day out there, and like it for sure. All right. A lot of people want to fix the gate on their fence, and they're not quite sure how to do that. A lot of gates don't open properly because of the dirt buildup or the grass that's growing up around them, and they scrape on the grass a great deal. But a lot of times that happens because they're sagging. And why are they sagging? Well, one, they're pulling away from the nails, they're pulling away from the post, and they need to be just kind of pounded back in. You can pound the 6x6 that the gate is attached to with a sledgehammer back into the nails, and it'll, you know, put a board up there and pound the board. Don't pound the 6x6 because you don't want to dent it if you can help it. So you just dent the board that it's leaning against, and it will put the gate back. It'll help bring the gate back to square. And then you can use a turnbuckle as well. That'll help square your gate up a great deal. And then the worst case scenario, you may want to move the latch or move the attachment. The latch itself, sometimes just by moving the latch up, taking it off with a wrench or a socket wrench, and removing it and move it up just a little bit or move it down just a little bit so it locks. A lot of gates don't lock properly because they don't hit the locking device at the right point. And all that is a matter of is the throw or the actual gate latch itself. All it needs to be is moved a little bit up or down, and then your gate will close properly as the way it should. And a turnbuckle will help you square your gate up a great deal. And sometimes just a brace that you put in there can hold it up a great deal. Well, you've been listening for 2 hours to the Rock and Roll Handyman Show. We do it every Saturday from 10 to 12 right here on the Super Talk station. And we hope that you tell your friends and your neighbors that the Handyman Show is on Super Talk Mississippi anywhere from 10 to 12 every Saturday. My name is Buddy Slowick, and enjoy today. Thank you, Jacob, for your help.
1: Yeah, of course, anytime.
0: Man, appreciate it a great deal. And I hope you folks have a great day this afternoon and a great weekend. And talk to you next week. See you later. Bye-bye.

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7: I'm Paul Stevens. Big, powerful nor'easters affecting millions, especially in parts of New York and New Jersey, and disrupting air travel.
8: So far, air travel impact is minimal, but we do expect delays and cancellations to mount as the day goes on and the storm picks up.
7: New York Governor Kathy Hochul. President Trump saying no, rejecting a proposed seven-day plan to end the U.S. war with Iran.
9: They want to make a deal. I think that's fine. I like making a deal, too. But that deal would not be acceptable. And what they want to do is immediately open the Hormuz Strait. You know why? Because they're dying. You know why they're dying? Because they have no money coming in. Because they get their money from the Hormuz Strait.
7: The president says the U.S. now has control of the Strait of Hormuz. 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
10: I'm Kelly Bennett for SuperTalk Mississippi News. Fall is peak season for deer-related car crashes. About 40% of animal collisions occur between October and December due to breeding, hunting, and crop harvesting. While severe injuries or death are uncommon, the damage to your vehicle can be very expensive. MDOT says there was a 9% reduction in deer-related crashes between 2024 and 2025, but there's still a risk. There were over 4,200 deer-related wrecks in Mississippi last year alone. They recommend you be more vigilant during dawn and dusk. About 20% of deer-related crashes occur in the early morning, and over half of those happen between 5 and midnight. So those are the hours when deer are especially active.
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10: There have been 5 named storms, but no hurricanes in the Atlantic so far this year. That hasn't happened for 112 years. El Nino winds help suppress hurricane activity, but the weather pattern could cause nearly 500,000 extra deaths. Fox's Jonathan Savage explains.
15: The El Nino weather phenomenon is especially powerful this year. It's driving record global heat, severe droughts, wildfires, and shrinking water supplies. According to the Climate Impact Lab, which is based at the University of Chicago, that could mean 450,000 more heat-related deaths than usual. Poorer countries are expected to be worst hit. They already have food insecurity and high energy costs to deal with. And even though El Niño is expected to end by February, its fallout could be felt well into next summer.
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19: 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Listen, if you're tuning in on Super Talk TV or YouTube or Facebook, you see a little injury. This is a small one right between my eyes. Great story behind that. We were offshore yesterday in the most beautiful blue water you've ever seen, catching triple tail and dolphin and amberjack and cobia and triggerfish and snapper, red snapper, and mangrove snapper, and I don't know what other species. It was unbelievable. My son had a lemonfish on, and I was videoing it, and a big lead head jig that he caught it on. And of course, the rod's bent, and it comes loose, and it just nails me right between the eyes. And, man, I'm glad I didn't get hit in the eye. I'd probably be in the hospital right now. But what a great way to tap off the weekend, man. Saints win, Ole Miss win. I did a book signing in Ocean Springs with my new book, Finding Hope, 25 Lifelines for Life Storms. It was, that book signing was so touching to me. I get a chance to see old friends. A lot of listeners show up. A couple of people showed up that had going through very difficult times in their lives and had a chance to visit with them, and some tears, and it was just, gosh, man, so inspiring. You know, I knew when I wrote my book, my goal was to save people, but, you know, when you go to a book signing, you get to meet some of the people who are going to be reading your book. In some cases, people who've already read the book and just coming to get the book signed. Man, it's so, I don't know. I thank God, to be quite honest with you, that I get an opportunity to touch people in that way, because, listen, I've had my 15 minutes of fame. I took a lot of life experiences and people that I've met on this show and my other show, and I tell over 30 incredible stories of resilience, of coming through the other side of a storm and being able to give hope back to others. But that book signing was very special. So it was a great weekend, topped off with grandkids and swimming in the pool after a long day on the water. Ran over 200 miles yesterday. It was just a beautiful, slick day. Even on the way back, got to listen to the Saints game. We actually got we're able to get a signal and listen to the second half of that game. So really the perfect weekend. Thank goodness this injury wasn't in my eye. It was between my eyes. So anyway, we got a great show. We're going to be visiting with my friend Cuz Strickland the first half of the show. And then Captain Cal Johnson is going to join me in the second half of the show. And we're going to get a coastal Mississippi fishing report, which I can give that to you now. It's amazing. That's the report. Coastal Mississippi fishing is amazing. Okay, let's shift gears. Cuz Strickland, my buddy, I love following him on social media. His daughter, Lauren, if you listen to the Fistful of Dirt podcast, you know Lauren. She is sort of the general manager behind the scenes that helped make shows like this go off. But we appreciate Lauren, don't we, Cuz?
20: Oh, we'd be absolutely lost without her. By the way, you forgot to mention Mississippi State won as well when you threw the Saints and Ole Miss out there. So, Hell State, I didn't go there, but I've sent them some checks, so I root for them.
19: Hey, listen, you for sure I should have said that, for sure. You know, I wrote a column back in May called that Lane Kiffin has Kiffinitis. And listen, it traveled the entire United States. I've said at the time he's the only one that can get it, an insatiable desire for public attention and all these things. I wrote another column last week saying, call 911, the governor of Louisiana has Kiffinitis. And it traveled the world as well. So I had that on my mind, you know, that LSU-Ole Miss, you know, matchup is what I had on my mind. But, boy, Mississippi State's for real. They got a great quarterback. They came, you know, the game started kind of slow, but, man, they turned on those afterburners. It's going to be fun to watch both of those teams this year, isn't it?
20: Oh, it is big time. And, you know, I'm not that diehard either way, Ole Miss or LSU. I root for Mississippi. Now, I'm up in Bulldog country, and I'm surrounded by them, but I was like, man, I was pulling for them. I'm from Natchez down there, and nobody likes LSU down there. So, yeah, I'm kind of a casual fan, but I do pull for the Bulldogs. It was a great weekend for Mississippi. Apparently, the fishing was good, too. I'm gonna stick around and listen to the second half of your show today.
19: Hey, listen, Cuz, the fishing was absolutely incredible, man. Oh, my gosh. So many great memories. But, you know, the thing is, in September, when you get a stiff east wind, it wasn't east wind yesterday, but we had a consistently east wind. What it does is it blows the blue water in. And we found a little bit of grass. And where we could find grass, we found dolphin. And we just had a great time, man. Anytime you can see fine blue water, you got a chance to catch a variety of fish. And yesterday was that opportunity. My son actually went in at one of the rigs we went to and speared a couple of mangrove. As a father, I'm always nervous when he goes underwater, especially without tanks on, because he can stay underwater for 2 to 3 minutes. And listen, when you're on the boat and you're counting that clock, that seems like a very it is a long time. Then he'll come up with the fish, and then you're relieved after that. But Jordan is a great fisherman, but it makes me nervous.
20: I can see. I could probably hold my breath for, I don't know, 20 seconds. So youth is a wonderful thing.
19: Yeah, it really is. Hey, listen, by the way, Kyle, I can't see the clock. Kyle, my buddy, our producer, he's always there working with us for sure. But listen, I've been following you, man. You've been busy. And in no particular order, you know, that... You know, let's talk about the Foxhole Shootout.
20: Oh, wow. You know, that's an amazing thing. And it's a special for a lot of reasons. Number one, I don't really do a lot. It's the young group, that group that's running Mossy Oak now. They take that bull by the horns. They work on it all year. And even though it was 100 degrees, we had the most golfers, the most participants, the biggest auction. When we got to the auction Thursday night, you could not move. Now, how much money did they raise? I don't know, but it's going to be a lot. But it's an amazing event. Hashtag America, when you see people jumping in to do what they do to raise money for St. Jude, Catch a Dream, Soul, Sportsman Organized for Law Enforcement, and they're working in the heat, and all those sponsors are out there on the golf course with their tents. It's humbling to feel like, hey, we started that right here in West Point. But I made a post about it, and the last thing I said in my post was, never doubt there are great people everywhere, because there are. It was humbling.
0: Hey, listen, you may know him, but Boyce Adams, we call him BB, is from Gulfport. He lives up in that part of the, he's one of the investors up there. And great guy. I grew up with him, went to 12 years of school with him, and saw him not long ago. He's so proud of that golf course and what's happening up there. But do you know Boyce?
20: I hadn't met him. I've heard the name. I think Toxie's in that group. But I can tell you this, you know, when that group got involved and took the Mossy Oak golf course, they went to work on the golf course immediately and changed some things on like four holes. And I'm telling you, the greens were perfect. Everybody couldn't say enough about the golf course. Even though it was hot, they just didn't want to leave it. It is absolutely spectacular. Nothing really like it. You know, it's kind of a linksy course. And boy, people loved it. I'm sure Waverly looked great too. I didn't go over there. We used both golf courses. But the Mossy Oak course was just immaculate.
0: Listen, I hope to get up to Tupelo. We're working on I've got book signings all across the state in Leland and Cleveland and Greenwood and Jackson. We're going to hope to do one in Tupelo. But if I get up to that part of the country, I definitely want to have lunch and spend a little time with you when I'm up there.
20: Hey, if that don't happen, it's on you. You got my cell.
0: I know. I hear you, man. Hey, listen, this is the time of year everybody's going into food plot mode, man. I know we're in that mode as well, but it's a fun time of the year in that regard, isn't it?
20: Well, it is. You know, I'm like a NASCAR pit guy. I've got everything sitting there. I haven't planted anything. I have food plots ready. I mowed long time ago, sprayed, killed grass. They're sitting there, but I'm drilling everything this year because there's just no moisture. And I'll walk outside, and there's my tractor. It's got the drill on the back, bags of seed over there in the shade, and I'll look up and go, I'm being patient. That's one thing about getting older. You can be patient because I'm telling you, moisture is everything, and we just hadn't had any, so I'm just being patient. If you're wanting to have a food plot up here to bow hunt over October the 1st, you're probably out of luck. Because unless you've been catching them little showers, it's just terrible.
0: And listen, you know, we used to play. I guess it's just high anxiety. Or maybe exactly. We just couldn't wait to get up there and go to work. But we used to plant in early September, mid-September. The last several years, we haven't planted until like the first weekend in October. And listen, that has really served us well. I mean, we've been lucky. We've been able to time it with rain. But, it's worked really well for us. Hey, why don't we do this? We're coming to the end of this segment together. We'll finish our food plot discussion. Talk about acorns and outdoor legends of Hall of Fame that's coming up. Actually, 3 weeks ago, we'll talk about that for sure. Hunter Nation.
21: 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How does it affect you? 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
6: 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Now let's get back over to my friend Cuz Strickland from Mossy Oak. And if you're not following him on social media, you ought to. If you're not listening to the Fistful of Dirt podcast, you ought to. You'll love it. That Fistful of Dirt podcast, and incidentally, as you've heard us discuss in the past, is one the whole family can sit down and listen to together without worry about where might it go from here. Cuz, that's true, though. It's a good, wholesome podcast, isn't it, my friend?
7: It is. You know, it's evolved, but from the get-go, that wasn't a marketing strategy. It's just how we roll. But I get an amazing amount. First off, I'm still amazed anybody listens, but they do, and it's getting bigger. I get the best comments from mom saying, well, you know, I don't have to review anything, and we cover a lot of topics. I mean, we may be talking broadheads and bow hunting, or we may be talking how to put up tomatoes and grow a garden. And I think sometimes people just need, you know, 50 minutes or an hour of like, oh, you know, no bad news, no anxiety, no tension. And I guess we hit a niche, and very proud of that. And another one of those Mississippi products that's doing really good nationwide. Imagine that. You know, nobody a better spokesperson for Mississippi than Ricky Matthews, but we've done some pretty cool stuff. And that one, to me, is still amazing, but it's doing great. So thank you for bringing
6: it up. I love it. I love it, Cuz, because you think about all your years on TV and all the work that you've done, all the people you've met, all the conversations that you know, when you're having these conversations, you've got a database for a brain. And it just conjures up old memories for you, and you're able to go in a bunch of different directions, and it's just fun to listen to. And you also have great guests. So if people just want to get back in touch with the outdoors, the Fistful of Dirt podcast is one you really need to pay attention to. So yeah, food plots are going in across the state of Mississippi. But for people who don't hunt, you and I say this a lot.

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1: My time and yours is very similar. Tractor time. I love it. I'm more interested in growing a good food plot, feeding a lot of deer, seeing how that takes place, and that's great. And, you know, I try to teach those youngsters, and they're out there a good bit, like, to be a game keeper, you got to put the game first. Don't worry about making a post, you know, about grabbing grin, I killed a big deer and all that. I've killed one turkey in the last 10 years, but people ask me to come talk about turkeys. Well, guess what? I don't really talk about killing them. I talk about all the stuff you just mentioned, and it's like, that's the legacy right there. That's why we do it. That's why people enjoy it. And I feel bad for people that didn't get introduced to that. So that's kind of my goal, is to get everybody excited about it. Say, come try this one time. It'll change your life.
2: Hey, listen, it won't surprise you to learn that the last lesson, they're chapters, but I don't call them chapters. I call them lessons in my book. The last chapter is called Legacy. And what I do is I create sort of this flow of hope from an ember of hope to going through the sort of forging, the tough work that some people have to do. Some people, you know, for example, may have some kind of dependency they need to get over. Maybe they're overcoming some big injury or whatever it might be. Maybe they've had divorce or difficulties in their lives or lost a job, but they get through that. And then they begin to really find and feel hope. And then the last thing is passing hope to others. And that's the legacy chapter. You know, as you get older, you realize that the more we're here on earth, the longer we're here on earth, we have one role and responsibility, and that is to be able to live in this moment and give as much hope to others as we possibly can. And that's really what you're doing, cuz.
1: Well, it's important. You know, we live in interesting times with AI and all that. And I've said this before, I personally have a lot of faith in this younger generation. I don't even know what you call them, Z's or whatever, but they're not necessarily big fans of AI. My grandsons love listening to people that may have a little gray in their hair. Real story, mm-hmm. Stuff that actually happened, not something that was made up. And so I don't hesitate to tell stories and entertain people. Number one, you know, you're not ever going to win, hey, I got the biggest deer in the U.S. contest. Some high fence Texas guy is going to win that. Go another direction and talk about what it means to you and how important it is to share. I did a talk down at the University of West Alabama. They got the number one fishing collegiate team ever. They asked me to come speak. I was like, okay, I got some fishing stories. 98 kids on that thing. And I told my Kevin Van Dam story. I said, here's why he's the GOAT. And he is truly the GOAT. I said, I did a store opening with him, and I didn't even know he was coming. I went to the stores in Georgia, and I pulled up Friday. Hey, we're going to open at 7 in the morning, grand opening. I said, I'm going to be there first. When I pulled up at 6 a.m., there's already a rental car there. He gets out, Kevin Van Dam, in his full fishing gear with 6 boxes of donuts, beat me there, and he treated everybody that walked through that door like it was a long-lost cousin. And I told those young people, I said, that's why he's the GOAT. There's great fishermen everywhere. Watch how he treats people. And young kids, they not only want to hear that, they need to hear that. And again, that's just my view from 30,000 feet.
2: Yeah, man, it makes so much difference. It really does. Hey, listen, we got about 3 minutes left, but Outdoor Legends of the Legends Hall of Fame was 3 weeks ago. How did it go?
1: It was packed. You know, it was packed for a couple of reasons. I had two buddies that were inducted into the Legends of the Outdoors Hall of Fame. Paul Butsky, the greatest turkey caller ever. He was the Tiger Woods guy, but Ted Nugent was inducted. And, of course, you can buy a ticket and go to that if you're lucky enough before they sell out. But he gave one of the best talks I've ever heard, and he brought his acoustical guitar, and he did a concert for those people and all that, never said a bad word. And I was like, how cool is that? He made that event so special. And that's a big fishing event. There's a lot of fishing people come in. But I was glad to see him go in because, you know, he's

0: he's a little controversial. He's not in the Rock and Roll Hall of Fame, sold more albums than anybody. But I was glad to see the outdoor industry put their arms around him because we don't, in my opinion, don't have a better spokesperson. So that was a very special event.
1: 2 minutes and we're rolling, man. Listen, sports was organized for law enforcement. You guys made a Mississippi donation. Tell me more about that.
0: Yeah, the SOLE, S-O-L-E America, soleamerica.org. That was started right here. And it's Sportsmen Organized for Law Enforcement. And we generate some money. Some of the Foxhole Shootout, a little bit of that goes to SOLE. And we've been doing it for a couple of years. The paint's kind of still wet, but we've raised some money. And we give most of it to a group called Spirit of Blue. And what they do is buy equipment for law enforcement. You'd be amazed to hear most law enforcement, especially small ones, have to buy their own body armor, all kind of stuff. The number one thing they buy, they use with that money, if you believe this or not, is tourniquets. And I'm like, tourniquets? But anyway, we've been doing this for a couple of years. And the up here, my home, my town now, Houston, Mississippi, we actually were able to buy them 8 bulletproof vests, body armor, and made that presentation about 4 weeks ago. And I went to it. The police chief, Alonzo Davis, what a great thing to see. It was local because we've done stuff all over the country. But to have it come home in Houston, Mississippi, and watch those 8 officers get vests, that was all started from hunting and fishing, sportsmen organized for law enforcement. So kind of stuck our chest out about that one. But a lot going on up in here in Clay County, Mississippi, watching Mississippi State. I still watch Ole Miss. So, like you said, it was a good weekend for Mississippi.
1: Hey, we'll have to get the appropriate folks on and do a show about Soul. I think, you know, what a great organization. And I appreciate all you're doing to help them. It's great when you can see the fruits of your effort. When you're out raising money, you actually get to see where the money goes. It makes a big difference. Cuz Strickland, thank you, my friend.
0: Thank you, Ricky. Always a pleasure, my brother.
1: Same to you, my friend. Have a great hang tight. We'll be right back.
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2: I'm Kelly Bennett for SuperTalk Mississippi News. Fall is peak season for deer-related car crashes. About 40% of animal collisions occur between October and December due to breeding, hunting, and crop harvesting. While severe injuries or death are uncommon, the damage to your vehicle can be very expensive. MDOT says there was a 9% reduction in deer-related crashes between 2024 and 25, but there's still a risk. There were over 4,200 deer-related wrecks in Mississippi last year alone. They recommend you be more vigilant during dawn and dusk. About 20% of deer-related crashes occur in the early morning, and over half of those happen between 5 and midnight. So those are the hours when deer are especially active.
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6: Cuz Strickland from Mossy Oaks. That's going to be a good conversation. He's so dedicated to the hunting community. His Fists Full of Dirt podcast, if you haven't paid attention to it, you ought to go check it out on any of your favorite podcast platforms. And also, one last time, thank you, Lauren, for working with us always behind the scenes to make that go off so smoothly. Now let's shift gears. As I promised, we're going to visit with my buddy, Captain Cal Johnson. He's a saltwater fishing guide here in Coastal Mississippi. You can look him up on fishcoastalwaters.com. And as I mentioned at the beginning of the show, we had a great trip yesterday, and Kyle and I were just chatting about it during the break. But, Kyle, this is really a good time of the year to fish, isn't it?
7: I'm jealous you didn't call me yesterday. I would have jumped on the boat. I love not being the captain for a day.
6: You know what? Yeah. We should remember that. You give Jordan a hard time, put you on the short list, because we had a slot for you, my friend.
7: I'm texting him as soon as we're done with this interview. He's going to hear it from me.
6: But here's the thing, man. We never imagined that on a day like yesterday that you would even be available.
7: Yeah, for sure. No, I take Sundays to take the kids to church and do family stuff, but I would have thought hard about it with the weather window yesterday. But, you know, historically and typically people would say September's a pretty tough month, But it just depends on what you're targeting. You know, if you're a really hardcore, diehard speckled trout.

0: guy, yes, September is probably your hardest month of the year. It's hard to say this because they're always transitioning, but September is when they really transition pretty hard. They really change things. But as far as we go, we target whatever's going to be the most action. And right now, everybody talks about October for redfish. They say red October. October is a month for redfish. Well, they just keep on thinking that, and I'm going to keep on slamming them in September while they're waiting until October, because we are just absolutely hammering slot redfish right now. My clients are loving it, and things are starting to cool down. Water temps are cooling down about – they've cooled down about 5-6 degrees, which is a lot for this time of year. And things are really starting to get right. The bait's starting to show up in the right area. So it's looking pretty good for the inshore fishing.
1: Hey, just real quick, just tell you a quick story. Yesterday we found some beautiful blue water, as I mentioned, and we found a weed line. It wasn't thick, but it was solid enough for us to be able to kind of run down it and look for stuff. Okay, so we're kind of easing our way down it. A white bucket, white bucket is all it took, and it was loaded with triple tail, blackfish, whatever people want to call them, and of course down below, George's up on the front of the boat so he can really kind of scan around the bucket. And of course, he screams, dolphin. And of course, mayhem happens after that. You know how that works. But I had one dolphin, mahi-mahi, whatever people want to call it. I had one. Dude, I counted. It jumped 22 times. It was so dang much fun, man. 22 times. Oh, Lord. But there's nothing more beautiful in the water than a mahi-mahi, when it gets up near the surface. That beautiful, I mean, just lit up that blue on the end of those fins and that bright yellow and green colors. That's sweet. Do you get a chance to do that kind of fishing very often?
0: Yes. So I want to come back to the triple tail and cobia in a minute because I got something to put out about that. But I actually got a text from one of my clients who listens to this show. His name's Ross Broom. The Broom Brothers is what I call them. They're two brothers that are pretty close together. But they're good clients of mine. They have their own boat, but they book me to do chandelier trips and other things they don't feel comfortable doing, not going that far. But they, I think it was the first weekend that – or no, the second – no, it was the first weekend that Snapper reopened. And, man, they caught some hammer mahis in FH2. I mean, when I say hammer, I mean hammer for here. They were at least 24, 25 inches, and they had a cooler full of them, which that first opening weekend, the snapper bite was not great. Really low dissolved oxygen in the water, and it had them acting kind of funky. You'd pull up to one spot, maybe get one keeper, a few dinks, and then you really didn't mark much, and you really didn't catch much. A lot of the charter captains and the recreational guys struggled that first week, but it's getting better, I think, with these water temperatures cooling down and some different water getting pushed in here. But yes, we've caught actually quite a few mahi have hit the deck on my boat, just getting lucky like that, because we don't go super far. But these years when we get that blue water pushed in further, and I'm starting to notice a trend, it's on these El Nino years. You think that that's not going to affect us in any way, but it does push in some different water and some different conditions, and with that comes some different fish. So it's cool to have them mahi. We've actually caught them not far off the Chandelier coast whenever we're headed home from Chandelier, and we'll see something and we'll stop, see if there's a triple tail or something. There'll be a few mahi, and we do the old trick. You catch one, you leave him on the side of the boat and let him go crazy. And then the other guys are trying to catch all of them with him. It's a fun time. But hey, I wanted to jump on real quick about the triple tail and cobia. So as you know, I'm always trying to do everything I can to help on the conservation side of thing and try to conserve this resource, and anything with any type of scientific data or anything that could help us out goes a long way, especially nowadays with all this new technology. So we are in partnership with Mississippi State University Fisheries Ecology Program, the whole thing on the coast. They got Dr. Dillon is running a $5 million program, and they are satellite tagging and acoustic tagging triple tail and cobia. So far we've tagged quite a few. and what you want to look out for is whether you're recreational fishing or fishing with a charter captain. If you catch a cobia or a triple tail with a white tag in it, you get a measurement, cut that tag off. Really would appreciate it if you release it. If not, we understand, we get it, because a lot of these are keepers. But they have inside of their belly, they're going to have a slit and a little incision where some stitches were, and they have a little black beacon inside of it. And that acoustic beacon is a transmitter. And we have a lot of them out there right now. And they're if they swim within a certain distance of this transmitter, it pings and it lets them know that, hey, that fish traveled in that area at that time. So the cool thing about this whole program is if you catch one and you keep that white tag, you get a $250 reward. And we also, like I said, we ask that you please release it, but if not, get that transmitter out of it. Those transmitters are like $800 a piece. So you can get it back to them. They'll come pick it up from you and we'll go put it in another fish. But really, really cool stuff. Lots of triple tail and cobia swimming around out there with these transmitters in them. And it's going to bring us some very valuable data to help us better manage these fish and know what they're doing certain times of the year.
1: You know, I have to be honest with you. I had not heard about the transmitter being put inside them. That is really cool. You know, we need to get him on the show and talk more specifically about it. You know, how does the Absolutely. Whole program work? I'd love to talk more about that.
0: Yes, he is. Dylan's a really, really awesome guy. He's like my age, and he's got a PhD on his social media platforms. His name is Dr. Doormat. He's just a flounder expert. He's helped redo flounder populations in different states. Really interesting guy. I'll give you his contact information. And it's really cool that he's got the head of this project. I actually, I got to do a better job posting about it, I guess. I thought I blasted it pretty good. I guess you didn't see it, but I've got some videos of us, you know, tagging these fish and us doing the incision and putting it in there. I'll post all that this week. I got some time off, but yeah, really, really hey, interesting listen,
1: I was off social media for a year and a half while I wrote my book. I literally just wasn't on it. And of course we post for the show and stuff like that, but my personal stuff, if I posted something on Instagram, it would automatically post to Facebook, but I was literally off of it for a year and a half. So it would be easy for me to miss it. So you may have had it out there, but I just didn't see it.
0: Gotcha. Yeah. Well, it's like I said, anything we can do to have better data and a better understanding, because as fishermen, we all think we know what these fish are doing. And then when you start a program like this, you get some data back and it blows your mind. You'll have a handful of fish that are doing what you thought they were doing. And then you'll have majority of the fish that are doing something that you never would have thought they'd be doing. They either stay in the area longer than you think, you know, things of that nature. So it'll be really cool to get this data back. This is a really important project for two fish that are just really, really not a lot of data on them, believe it or not. Triple tail especially, there's not a lot of data at all on them. And our Mississippi DMR is doing a great job kind of leading the way on the triple tail studies. Eric Geely with the DMR, he's like the first one to figure out how to satellite tag them correctly. And that's a pretty cool story as well.
1: Yeah, the new technology that is available now to enable us to be able to collect data in these ways, pretty amazing I'm glad that we're finally taking advantage of that kind of technology. Captain Cal Johnson will be back with him when we get back after this break. See you right after this.

0: 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There may be some disagreement on how to get there, but the goal remains the same: for each Mississippian to reach their American dream. Thanks for listening and being a part of the conversation on Super Talk Mississippi.
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12: 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Hope you're having a great day. We're visiting with my friend Captain Cal Johnson. You can look him up on fishcoastalwaters.com. He's one of the many charter boat captains I have the opportunity to chat with on a regular basis here, and tell him that sort of the story of coastal Mississippi. Kyle, you can see it. People on the radio obviously can't, but you see got a little something right there. Jordan had a lemon fish on, and I was videoing it. And it, of course, it was pulling the rod, and it came loose. And the ling lure went wham, hit me right between the eyes. I'm glad it didn't hit me in the eye, man, because I'd be in the hospital. It nailed me. The last time we were out, I had a rig hook on. I mean, just to, you know, the rig hook and the kind that when it pulls, I got a heavy buddy.

0: as you know. So when you get a big swell, it will straighten. Okay, and it will come off, and then quite a deal to get it bent back. This one broke, man. It got under big tension and it broke. It literally broke, and it went right past Jordan's head and hit the tee top. And I thought, man, you should have heard it when it hit the tee top. Man, if it had hit him in the head, man, I hate to even think about it. I don't know what you do about either one of those situations. That is a situation where you never know what will happen. I mean, you can say be safe, but man, when you're on boat, just about anything can happen. But the point is, even if something happens, you got to be ready for that too. So safety's part of your world, isn't it?
1: It is, absolutely. I'm a big believer in everything happens for a reason. Everything that happens to you in life has a purpose, and it's gonna translate to later down the road, and it's gonna be crazy how it all works. But I have a background in aviation, and aviation is one of the top, safety areas there is. I mean, you can't do anything without safety being involved. So it was instilled in my daily life for a very long time. So it's something I take very seriously. And even before that, I did construction. I helped build bridges. We helped build the Bay St. Louis Bridge and the Ocean Springs Bridge after Katrina. Unfortunately, saw a lot of people get hurt really, really bad on those job sites, even if you die. But I say all that to say is every trip, you're supposed to by law anyways, but we have a safety briefing and we kind of go over everything. And I try and go over as much as I can. But like you just said, sometimes things happen. But it's very important when you get on a boat, if a captain, especially you're going with a captain, and he doesn't go over a safety briefing, you really need to bring that up. You need to know where the safety equipment is in case something happens to him or her. Because if you don't know where the fire extinguisher is or the life jackets and something happened to them or they fell out of the boat or something, you are screwed. So that's very important, whether it's a charter or a recreational, you need to know where the safety equipment is, because things happen very, very fast out there on the water. Like you just said, we've had some things like that happen. Thank God, I'm gonna knock on wood right here. Nothing bad's ever happened on my boat, but we have had some pretty close calls, and I have pretty much double everything what I need, double the amount of life jackets I need. I have two first aid kits. I'm required to have two fire extinguishers. I have four. You can't go wrong with safety, because in my first aid kit, it's like a combat. Luckily I went through a combat lifesaver course in the Army. So I've got two tourniquets in there. I've got more than I need, because you just never know what's going to happen. And, help is far away. Help's not going to be there in 10 minutes. It's going to be there in an hour minimum. So you need to have everything you need to keep somebody alive for a good minute. So it's very important to have extra stuff.
0: Hey, so simple things like how to remove a hook. I mean, Jordan was doing something the other day. It's been about a week ago or so, and he got one buried in the palm of his hand. Just a weird thing happened, and he wouldn't do anything wrong. It happened. He came in and said, let's get within 10 minutes. I mean, it was out, and he was moving on about his business again. But you probably have gotten good at taking hooks out, haven't you?
1: I got a few viral videos on my social media from removing hooks. It sucks when it happens. I've never hooked anyone. My clients seem to do a good job hooking themselves. They don't hook other people. They hook themselves somehow. So it's the darndest thing. But I use a line trick where you wrap line around it. You hold the hook a certain way and you pull the line out. You don't feel anything. But there is a tool out there now I've seen all over the internet, and I need to get it, because I want to see if it works as well as it says. But I mean, there's a video of a guy sticking a hook in his arm and pulling it out with this tool, and it comes right out. But that is, there's two different ways to do it. There's that way, but sometimes you can't do it that way with the way it's in, and you have to push it through the skin and then cut the barb off. So that's why it's very important to have a really good, nice sharp pair of this is the correct term. I'm not going to use the term that we always use, but the right angle, right diagonal cutters is what they're called. But everybody else calls them, you know, they call them something else. I'm not going to say it on the radio, but you have to call them right diagonal cutters. But a good pair of like heavy duty one of those that you know can cut through the hook. You just push that barb through and cut the barb off, and then the whole hook comes off easy. That's one of the easier ways to do it too.
0: Yeah. It just safety is so freaking important, man. Captain Kyle Johnson up on fishcoastalwaters.com. Kyle, thanks for visiting with me, my friend.
1: Thank you so much. I'm glad you caught me on an off day.
0: Me too. Have a great day. Stay safe in the outdoors. We'll see you on Monday.
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4: I'm Daria. All bigger, the Northeast is getting slammed by a rare September nor'easter. Robin Schaefer lives in hard-hit Oceanside, New Jersey.
5: I thought that we would have a couple of years before we'd be seeing water coming up to the dunes again. I mean, millions of dollars worth of sand has already been washed away.
4: There are states of emergency in place for New York City, as well as in counties in New York State and in New Jersey. China's president calls his visit to the USA a success.
6: When the president visited China in May, we agreed on the vision of building a constructive China-US relationship of strategic stability. This time, we've agreed to add new substance to it.
4: President Xi speaking through a translator. Among the issues that he and President Trump discussed while he was here, Iran, AI, and trade. America's listening to Fox News.
7: You're listening to Super Talk News. I'm Caleb Saylor. Hitachi Energy is investing a record $528 million to expand operations in Mississippi. The Swiss company's investment is the largest of its kind in the U.S. to date and is expected to create more than 650 new jobs. Hitachi Energy will build upon its transformer manufacturing capacity in Capaya County. The company's investment will also go toward the purchase of a 45-acre site at the Capaya County Industrial Park in Gallman. The construction of a new facility and other improvements. The company plans to meet a growing demand for energy services across the U.S. through this project. For more information, head on over to supertalk.fm. 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
7: The short-term plan is not Affordable Care Act compliant, meaning there could be a denial of coverage. Cheney, however, believes the short-term option will serve as a viable alternative for younger Mississippians, especially those fresh off of their parents' plans.
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17: I'm Steve Azar, and I'm on the other side of the microphone, meaning I'm asking the questions this time, and oh, have mercy for the airwaves. I spent 20 years in Music City, wrote and made some hits, traveled the world, and then moved my family back to the birthplace of American music and where the magnolia trees prosper. And now every time I put my feet on Mississippi soil, when I'm off the road, well, I'm at peace. On this show, it's all about hearing the stories straight from the mouths of the friends I've made along the way, their journey to success. Heck, there might be someone on, I don't even know, but you know how us Mississippi types are. We tend to take well to new company. In a Mississippi Minute, all 60 of them. I'm Steve Azar.

Hey, folks, time for another In a Mississippi Minute. Always grateful for you tuning in. If you're listening on Thursday or Friday, it's a new episode. And come Sunday, if this is the day, it's a glorious one, I hope. And we have re-airs. So excited about today's guest for sure. Before we get there, visit Mississippi.org. Game changer for me back in the day when I moved home, learning how the creative economy impacts us, knowing that we're the birthplace of America's music. I was able to leave Music City and settle down here and continue my career because of all the great leadership and folks that have just helped us, musician, art types, culinary world. Today, clothier, anybody that's creating has the ability to make or continue their living like today's guest did as well. Go to visit Mississippi.org. Okay, so I grew up admiring this guy and admiring his family. I was younger, closer to his siblings' age. He would make clothing his life, still his life. He's gone from the big city, the Big Apple, dealing with the New York Minute, you know, and then, of course, we're here on in a Mississippi Minute, thus the song. You know, I'm not that brilliant. I just, you know, it seemed like the thing to write at the time. He spent his career in men's clothing industry, building on impressive depth of experience, first of all, in sales, then merchandising, product development, and customer menswear. Hallelujah for the man, because whenever I go shopping with Gwen, it's all women's stores. Anyway, that career that started out as a childhood fantasy took him from Atlanta to Birmingham, where he served as vice president of sales, working with the Saks Inc. group and Belk department stores, and service in 15 regional and corporate offices alongside a talented team of sales professionals and planners. He later transferred to Dallas to develop business with a major national department store while continuing his work with Saks and that group. He was then recruited by an international clothier company and moved to New York City, which for right now has temporary

0: stolen my baby girl. I'm not happy about it. His responsibilities eventually grew into a senior vice president role where he managed one of the company's brands and was involved in virtually every aspect of the business, from product and color development to sales, profitability, inventory management, and partnerships with major retail accounts. And when I say this man knows clothing, I mean every single stitch and detail, lapel, wisp, belt loops, side seams, pocket styles, hang in with me, folks, interior waistbands, linings, buttons, zippers, you name it. That's what you're going to get when this man shows up at your house and he's going to construct. And I'm really messed up now for the rest of my life. A lot of our friends will never be able to buy anything off the rack. You know, for us folks, well, I'm going to ask him this question. I was going to say it in a minute, but he retired in 2015. But what do you do when you retire, when you have this thing that you love doing your whole life? You go unretired. And now, thus, Philip J. Curry Custom Clothier, founded with one simple purpose: to help men like me and you feel confident every occasion that comes along, and have a properly curated wardrobe, as he says, exceptional fit, personalized service, and the individual design. I've even got one Mississippi inside of my jacket. Please welcome in my pal, Philip J. Curry. Philip.
1: Wow, Steve, great intro. That's amazing. You were able to capsulize it in the way you did.
0: Well, we're taking a break now because that was 9 minutes. No, I'm kidding.
1: Oh.
0: That's pretty good. Hey, you look great. Happy Sunday, because that's when
1: happy
0: we're doing
1: it. Happy Sunday to you. Yeah, awesome to get together with you today. So
0: I have a question.
1: All right.
0: I was going to say this. So we all deal with small, medium, large, extra large, double X, all that, right?
1: Right.
0: And we're 99% of us aren't built to fit into those clothes.
1: Mm-hmm.
0: So, you know, first of all, I want to talk about what got you out of retirement. Did you see the need, or was there also this fascination of not stopping? Like, I could never imagine not performing, you know, or writing songs. So did you sort of have a little bit of a, okay, I'm going to take a break, and then, no, I got to go, and now I'm going to go my own way?
1: Took the little break, and I was used to traveling 40 weeks a year. So now you're just, I was going to the gym 3 times a day. After like 2 or 3 months, I go, you know, I thought about what could I do during that time? You know, what could I do during retirement that was sort of mine? And I wanted to learn a piece of that. The part I had not been involved in was custom clothing in my whole career. I used to have my custom clothing made, but I had never been on the opposite side of it. So I had been on both sides of the retail world, but not that individual one-on-one. Because there are several companies out there that recruit people to work in that industry to do kind of like what I did. But I was done with the corporate world. I wanted to do, like, you created your own, right?
0: Yeah.
1: I created my own. And I found resources through my networks of people and who manufacture, but it created my brand, my label.
0: How long did it take you once you decided, let's go, to actually have your first piece of clothing on someone?
1: Surprisingly, 4 weeks, 5 weeks.
0: That quick?
1: That quick. Wow. Well, I went to market, made some connections with some vendors there, came up with my assortment plan, knowing that custom would be a big part of it, but also wanted some non-custom. So I went to markets where you could shop all these vendors, mm-hmm. manufacturers like I used to be, but we weren't a custom company. Our international company, we did Callaway Golf, PGA Tour. I did the Savan brand pants for 20 mm-hmm. plus years, Perry Ellis pants in New York. But anyway, made connections, got set up, let's call it less than 8 weeks.
0: Wow.
1: First piece. And without advertising, all through existing clientele that I had, because I worked for a national retailer for 6 years, and Joseph Abood was the head merchandising designer for that entire retailer, who I got to meet, and he connected with me immediately about us both being Lebanese.
0: Wow.
1: And
0: he's Delta boy. I love it.
1: Yeah. He was a Boston guy. And wow. So I just really went in and dove in and learned the custom piece through that. I had opportunity to secure a business with the University of Alabama football team.
0: Wow.
1: So I didn't know if I told you this before.
0: No.
1: So I was with that retailer.

0: in Tuscaloosa. And through Greg Byrne, the athletic director, his wife and son happened to come in the store one night. I helped him, gave my card to the wife and son, said, please, I'd love to get in touch and do the university business, because they saved and wanted them dressed, and they paid for their entire wardrobe for the incoming scholarship freshman and any walk-on that traveled.
1: Nice.
0: And I got a lot of experience fitting guys.
1: Especially big guys, right? All shapes and sizes. You're talking about big guys.
0: You're talking about interior linemen could be 6'2", 375, or 6'8", 350, or a defensive back who's 5'10", 170 pounds.
1: Yeah.
0: But muscular.
1: Right.
0: So I did. I dressed Jalen Hurts, Mac Jones. I did Mac Jones' family for the draft when they went to Cleveland that year.
1: Wow.
0: Did so his cool. personal coaches. Did some of the coaches at Alabama. Pretty so I was in cool. Tuscaloosa doing that with that retailer.
1: How's your nephew going to feel about this? Who got his walk-on scholarship? Joe, congratulations. At Ole Miss, I thought that Coach Golding, that was just awesome when you see that. I'm always a fan of that moment, you know, when you know somebody's about to get in and
0: it's getting better.
1: All the work.
0: Not to interrupt. I told Paul that day, I said, Paul, this is going to go so viral, it will become national news.
1: Yeah.
0: They interviewed him Thursday. NBC Nightly News interviewed him Thursday, and we believe it's going to air tonight.
1: Oh, wow. So it's about to air.
0: And
1: this happened a couple of weeks ago.
0: It happened 2 weeks ago.
1: Yeah.
0: They contacted Ole Miss Athletics on Wednesday, and his communication team, the sports information department, whatever, they communicated with him.
1: Yeah.
0: And they got him prepped on Thursday. I haven't spoken to him, but they did call him at 2:30 Thursday afternoon to do the interview, taped it, and we think it's going to air tonight.
1: Wow, that's amazing. Well, which will be not tonight. It'll been a couple weeks ago by the time this airs, or a few weeks ago. But let's take a quick break. So proud of Joe. All the work you and I both know and what he put in, Paul, is just so – I know you guys are so happy to see all that come to fruition. A lot of times in life we work hard and sometimes we fall a little short. Not the case for Joe Curry. My guest today, Philip J. Curry. And I am telling you, it is the clothes, if you're a man, you want on your body. We're going to be right back here in Mississippi Minute. Visit Mississippi.org. Celebrates clothiers, for goodness sake. We're going to have a clothier trail. Philip's going to be on it. Don't go away.

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0: Steve Azar here. You're in a Mississippi Minute, section two of part one. Who knows how long? I mean, if the chances of Philip Curry and I have a one Mississippi Minute, just regular one show, the chances are no way, but we're going to try. Visit Mississippi.org. Grateful for them for allowing me to be on the air for in my ninth year. Always one of the most gracious families in the world, the Curry family, and I'm really grateful that my man, Philip, has moved back to Jackson area, and he is clothing all of us down here in the Delta, I can tell you. And it's good because, so Philip, I want to ask this question. Are we sort of going retro back to the beginning? Like in the days, we're watching Selfridges right now, and we're watching, you know, that time, and we watch all these old shows, and it seems like a lot of people back in the day, they didn't have stock clothes going on the shelves, all these sizes. They had actually fittings, right, for everybody. Is, you know, you're going back into history and doing it that way. Was it that way back in the day?
1: It was. You think about Savile Row. You're talking about Selfridges. You're talking about anything. Look at the show Downton Abbey. Look at the clothing and the dressing for dinner every night. And they had their morning clothes and afternoon, you know, the honey.
0: The Gilded Age, all that stuff, right?
1: Yeah. So the style. And what happened was, think about pre-COVID. People went to work in dress clothing. Then the world shut down and some people still work from home, and post stayed working from home and even today, 6 years later.
0: Yeah.
1: So
0: never putting pants on. Like a news anchor.
1: You know, I started working from home when I got out of the McRae's department stores in 1993 to work on the manufacturing side of the business. They set me up in the home office in 1993 with a laptop computer, online connections to our servers for all the information and data I needed. So I was accustomed to wearing suits every day to an office. And a casual day for me was wearing a jacket, like a sport jacket with a dress pair of slacks and a shirt and tie. That was to me my casual Fridays when we were in corporate office. So when I started working from home, I still dressed every day. So for today, for this, you know, people don't see it, but I'm dressed.
0: I've never seen you and just, you're always looking stylish. I'm just telling you.
1: I appreciate it. It's just, it's in my DNA.
0: Yeah. Well, let's talk about that. I want to go back now.
1: Yeah.
0: I'm interrupting, but I think that's where you're headed.
1: No, talk
0: about your DNA. You had a fascination. I guess the word I keep using, because you did. So did I with music at the age of 10, 11 years old. Mm-hmm. We're about the same time in life when this hit you, right? So that you were a little kid.
1: 10 years old, yeah.
0: What was it that did that?
1: I think I told you in the bio, second or third grade, you know, I'm the middle, I'm number four of six siblings. So at that time,

0: and I've got, it's five of us. And mom takes me in the store to start picking out clothes to go to school because we had to wear dress slacks where we went to school at Our Lady of Lourdes or St. Joe.
1: Yeah.
0: In Greenville. So mom's like, come on, we'll go pick out your clothes. And I've been hanging out in the store as a kid on Saturdays or whenever. And I told her, I clearly remember this,

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1: Atlanta, those stores didn't really exist throughout. And we had always, in our area, the Delta, there were multiple men's stores in a town, whether it be Indianola, Cleveland, Clarksdale, Leland, Vicksburg, Greenville. So Dad took me. He said, I want you to go. I want you to help me select clothes for the store. So I called later on my uncles in Greenville that you know really well. Said, Philip, you have this gift. You have a gift, number one, of color. And number two, you know what's going to sell. And you can't teach that. And I could go through product lines at that young of age and select from that what our clients at our store, our customers would buy.
2: Wow. Oh, how old are we now?
1: 10. I started at 10.
2: You know, you and I talking about this stuff, right? And looking back, we could have got beat up a lot back in the day.
1: We could have been. We didn't know.
2: It's funny how our folks, you know, I know we were playing sports and stuff as well. I think that sort of made everybody realize, okay, Azar's got a guitar. He's writing love songs at the age of 10 and a half, or he's got pain. You're sitting there figuring out clothing. But no. That's what I loved about growing up here. It gave us an opportunity to flourish in those avenues that weren't exactly normal at all.
1: Well, the creative was. It flowed down the river.
2: Sure did.
1: You know, I got to travel, for work, New Orleans, Memphis, St. Louis, Minneapolis. And I've crossed over the interstate where the Mississippi pretty forms northwest, going to St. Cloud, Minnesota. There was a division there called Herbergers, one of the divisions of the Saks Inc.
2: Yeah.
1: And I traveled to all of those regional corporate offices. And at that time, Saks Inc. was probably represented, a couple hundred doors. But we had 6 regional offices that I traveled to at least quarterly, if not like Belk. I was in Belk twice a month.
2: Yeah.
1: So I did business with different division, different buyers there.
2: You were just flying everywhere. Right? Once you end up in New York, were you still flying as much when you were there in New York?
1: I was based. I negotiated with them to move me from Dallas to back to Birmingham to then, because I said, guys, you don't need me in New York. You've got a business that's sick, from my interview with the CEO and chairman and the powers to be at that international company. I said, you brought me in because I had a mentor. I know, listen to some of your podcasts, everybody has that mentor.
2: Sure.
1: Of course, I had my parents. I was blessed to have 9 uncles.
2: Yeah.
1: Okay, 9.
2: Yeah.
1: 7 in Greenville and 2 of my dad's brothers in Jackson. And then there were also, mentors always encouraging me to follow my dream, follow my path. Because, I got to this point, taking a leap of faith. Before you go to New York, I'm surrounded in Jackson with 4 brothers and sisters here, parents in Leland. And I have these opportunities coming at me when I was traveling to New York monthly, because I'm buying for 36 stores from McRae's, buying Polo Ralph Lauren, Tommy Hilfiger. Here's a cool story. Tommy Hilfiger used to come sit next to me and want me to critique his line.
2: Wow.
1: And I go, why are you choosing me? He said, I hear you're tough on my sales guys.
2: He goes,
1: I need a critical voice. My people tell me what I want to hear. And I hear you're pretty brutal with them. I said, I'm just being honest. That's how I grew up. That's our Lebanese heritage.
2: Well, you're still so kind.
1: Grandparents.
2: I'm having a hard time believing you'd be such a way. I know.
1: You can be direct. I guess the word's more direct. Guy wants to push something. In that garment world, sales guys, a lot of them just want to sell you something.
2: Yeah.
1: You
2: don't want
1: it
2: sitting on the shelf, right? That's the last thing you want.
1: I'm responsible for margins for 36 stores. And so I was very selective on what we knew. Because when we were buyers of McRae's, we visited every store, met the salespeople, met customers, and met the store management to discuss what they needed. And we bought individually there. So that sort of started building my layers of the business, individual validity.
2: And working your way to where you are now, which is Philip J. Curry, how can folks find you?

0: through my Instagram.
1: Philip J. Curry, right?
0: Philip J. Curry Clothier.
1: Clothier. 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Visit Mississippi.org, plan a road trip, and you won't regret it through your Mississippi, because we are the birthplace of music, and that changed the world. We'll be right back with Philip.

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1: I'm Kelly Bennett for SuperTalk Mississippi News. Fall is peak season for deer-related car crashes. About 40% of animal collisions occur between October and December due to breeding, hunting, and crop harvesting. While severe injuries or death are uncommon, the damage to your vehicle can be very expensive. MDOT says there was a 9% reduction in deer-related crashes between 2024 and 25, but there's still a risk. There were over 4,200 deer-related wrecks in Mississippi last year alone. They recommend you be more vigilant during dawn and dusk. About 20% of deer-related crashes occur in the early morning, and over half of those happen between 5 and midnight, so those are the hours when deer are especially active.
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3: 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In a Mississippi Minute with Steve Azar, right here on Super Talk Mississippi.

0: rolling into a Mississippi
1: minute. I've lost like three hours sleep thinking about this because I want to make sure I get those key points.
0: Now we're going to get to talking about this segment. We're going to talk about everything you're doing right now. I want to spend 9 minutes
1: that's
0: right
1: good.
0: Now.
1: That's good. Okay. We've kind of built the background on that.
0: Yeah, here we go. Folks, welcome back to Mississippi in a Mississippi Minute. Mississippi Minute in a Mississippi Minute. Philip J. Curry, my old dear friend. His family and our families go way back. Visit Mississippi.org. The Mississippi Delta changed the world when it came to music. Are you kidding? And Philip and I grew up surrounded by such great artists who changed my world, changed his world. And visit Mississippi.org. Let it change your next weekend. Plan a road trip with your loved ones. And like I always say, if you don't have a loved one, maybe you'll find one on your road trip throughout Mississippi. All right, Philip is my guest today. Philip J. Curry Clothier is the Instagram. And he makes, I got to tell you guys something, it's over for me. I mean, in Nashville, we used to get stylists to do our music videos, and they get you get new free boots, fry. All these companies would come along, and I was like, man, I just want to cut my sleeves off, and I just want to have Delta State baseball or something on it representing my college, you know, and all that. And then I cared about my jeans and the boots and all that, and I wore bands and all that. But now, as we get a little older and stuff, and we got to dress up for, I just did the America 250 gig in Jackson, which is so important. But I've got my charity event every year, and Philip's seen me dress, and he's been a little disappointed. So now my first custom tux I wear is Philip's, and he's on the way to the house tomorrow to fit me for some other things. And I don't want anybody out there that's on the farm right now giving us grief, because sometimes you got to dress up. And I'm a jean guy, but Philip has really stepped it up for me and all our friends down here. And to put the clothes that he makes on, it's just like homemade pasta versus Ronco. That's what we're going to say. All right. So Philip, let's talk about, you know, the whole, like you started this thing, you're having the time of your life. You're traveling a lot again now, not jumping on jet planes, but traveling in your vehicle. What's that been like? What's been the evolving since you started? How's it evolved?
1: It's evolved beyond, but I'm going to step back for a second. You mentioned I have a stylist in the music industry. We know the Delta Group, well, part of it, Hamilton, Joe Frank and Reynolds from the 70s.
0: Sure. Yeah.
1: Joe Frank Corolla, his dad and my dad were big fishermen buddies for 40 years. He's home one time. I'm probably junior high. He comes in to visit us at the store, and he goes, oh, by the way, Philip, we're having a photo shoot for our second album next week in L.A. I need a suit. I did his suit at the age of like 14 or 15 for that photo album. My brother Paul has that album.
0: You were how old?
1: I was like 14 or 15.
0: Baby, baby, falling in love. Falling in love again. Anyway, go ahead. So good.
1: Oh, yeah.
0: Wow. So that's what I'm saying. And you also were around a lot of great musicians. Your era was barely in front of mine, but man, it was stupid how great players there were down here. It was ridiculous.
1: Well, another little story about that. On my travels, I'm coming out of New York. I'm flying in and out of there three times a month. This is probably 20 years ago. I'm getting ready to go up through TSA. And I see a gentleman with his hands out, back to me. They wanted him. They turn him around. It's Morgan Freeman.
0: Yeah.
1: So, and I looked at the timeline on that. That's about the time y'all did a music together.
0: Yeah.
1: Waiting on Joe, right? Yeah. The song.
0: Yeah.
1: And so he's standing there, he got his boots off, his hat's off, he got his jacket off, he got his belt off, they're scanning him and just giving him the workover. And I'm walking by, they kind of tell me, I says, excuse me, I said, but they don't even give celebs a break, do they? Yeah. And he just shook it, just pursed his lips and just did his head, smiled. And I walked on by. Next thing I know, I'm getting my shoes back on and getting my briefcase. And he goes, excuse me, sir, am I ask you a question? I said, sure. He goes, where are you from? I said, is that noticeable? I said, not far from your hometown. He goes, where? I said, Leland. He goes, oh, my goodness. He goes, I've had some great times in Leland.
0: Yeah. That's so him.
1: I said, Mr. Freeman, I said, I'm a little bit young for that big music scene, the Alley Inn and those days in Leland back in the late 50s and early 60s. But I spoke to many people who said that there wasn't a time they didn't come to Leland and didn't have a great time.
0: Yeah, Leland was the spot.
1: You're right about that. So
0: Leland
1: anyway,
0: was the spot. There's no doubt.
1: Yeah.
0: And BB's second. Quit. I'm sorry.
1: Yeah. Go ahead. Yeah. BB.
0: I was gonna say BB's second wife. She, you know, her family, her mom had the clubs, and Leland ended up having Club Ebony, and that's how BB met. His second wife. All right, so wait a minute. So let's jump real quick. I mean, I want to really talk about your brand right now, and I know we're hopping around.
1: So let's go to that real quick. So I created this business, and I had for about 5.5 years, I worked for a true national men's retailer in Birmingham and Tuscaloosa, doing nothing but helping men with their professional wardrobes. That was our focus. And really, you know, kind of a godsend, they started doing custom clothing. And I just dove into it and learned it, built a clientele. And these people are like, Phil, we'd really only come in the store because you're here. They all had my cell phone number, and they would all call and make appointments. I probably did 60% of the business, you know, my business in the stores, you know, as manager of the store on appointments. And they were like, you need to open up your own place.
0: Huh.
1: And so COVID happens. We shut down for 3 months, and I take that time. Develop my business plan on my walks. I take 3, 4, 5 mile walks, have my phone and dictate into notes my pros and cons. You know, do I do a store? I still wanted to travel, get back into that.
0: Are you thinking in your mind brick and mortar or no?
1: I was doing both.
0: Okay.
1: Pros and cons.
0: Okay.
1: And I'm like, okay, I really want it to be mine. I want my own thing. I don't want to have to report sales numbers to a guy. I don't need somebody telling me to get up and go to work. Because I was self-starter, I ran, you know, even in the corporate world, public companies,

0: you know, you're committed to numbers you got to hit. So I decided I wanted to go very personalized, come in your home and help you build your wardrobe. Because I already had clients that would take pictures of their wardrobe and send it to me. So when they would come in, I would already have selected. Instead of showing you 100 fabrics, I'd have it narrowed down to 3 or 4.
1: Yeah.
0: And I still do that today. Tomorrow, I will
1: do that with me.
0: I will do that with you. I will do that with the other two accounts I'm seeing in Greenville tomorrow, two clients.
1: I don't want to hear about it. I always feel like you're just coming to see me. I don't, you know. No, I'm kidding. Go ahead.
0: Okay.
1: Now, yeah. We're probably cousins, but go ahead.
0: So I kind of came up with, okay, how do I do this? What's my assortment going to be like? What all do I want to cover? Because post-COVID, all the retail brick and mortar stores were getting away from clothing because there's less and less people wearing that. So you remember the old Travelers commercial?
1: Sure.
0: With the Wall Street or whatever, all the black umbrellas coming one way. There's right. One umbrella. I'm a very visual person. I saw that as a kid. I remember
1: the red
0: that
1: umbrella.
0: As a
1: is
0: kid.
1: It the red one? Or is
0: the red umbrella going yeah. against the grain of all the black umbrellas.
1: Yeah.
0: So I had a reputation built in the Birmingham and Tuscaloosa markets. Some people from the Mobile and Montgomery markets who would come into Tuscaloosa and build a clientele. And Tennessee even, that would come in for ball games, and I would work with them. If I was the one guy that the people were always referring me, and my business was built, is still built off of referrals. I don't advertise. It's all through people call. I don't call current clients and say, hey, I've got something for you. I wait for them to call me or make notes from a meeting for what the next meeting is going to consist of.
1: And you're busy as you can be right now, right?
0: Busy as I want to be.
1: You just still love it. Like stepping up to a microphone, same thing.
0: I got clients in New York City now, the Carolinas, Atlanta, Birmingham, Houston, Texas.
1: Unbelievable. Well,
0: and I've traveled those cities here, you know, this year.
1: You're doing what Willie's doing and BB King's doing, what I hope to God to be doing so far so good, is you're just going to ride this out because this is who you were as a little kid and it's who you still are. Same for me. I'm so grateful. I know you're so grateful to still be in the business and still getting to do it. And I know the smiles you put on people's faces and the wives that are probably really happy now because
0: they love it.
1: We're starting to dress right. Visit Mississippi.org, celebrating folks like the creative ones, like Philip J. Curry, Clothier. Go, that's Instagram. Check it out. We'll be right back.

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13: I'm Gianna Gelosi with your Fox True Crime Minute. Delphi murderer Richard Allen is appealing his 130-year sentence for killing two Indiana middle school girls, blaming psychosis from solitary confinement for his repeated confessions to his wife. Now his attorney wants a new trial. The 54-year-old was found guilty in 2024 of murdering eighth graders Abigail Williams and Liberty German, who were just 13 and 14, when their bodies were found in 2017 with their throats slit on a hiking trail in Delphi, Indiana. Allen repeatedly confessed to prison guards and psychologists, as well as several times to his wife, Kathy, in person, phone calls, letters. Allen's attorneys are now seeking to overturn his conviction, arguing he only confessed because he became severely mentally ill while locked in solitary confinement, where they say he smashed his head against cell walls, bathed in his toilet, ate paper, and covered his face and cell walls in feces. The judges will rule at a later date. There's more on this story at FoxNews.com or subscribe to the Fox True Crime Podcast. I'm Gianna Gelosi with your Fox True Crime Minute.
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0: short segment left, but not anything short but beautiful with my buddy today, Philip Curry. Visit Mississippi.org. Thank you for allowing me to have conversations in front of all of our, all you folks out there. I really have enjoyed it into my late into my ninth year. It's been such a blessing. Speaking of blessings, my pal Philip J. Curry Clothier, that's the Instagram. You can go check it out. Has started to dress me, and I wish he had showed up a long time ago. I'd have won some more awards or something. It wouldn't have been golf awards. It'd been more music awards, which is what is a better thing for me because, you know, golf's not paying for anything. That's a joke. Anyway, but seriously, Philip, I can't thank you enough for, like, opening my eyes to so many things. I'm excited about seeing you tomorrow and getting a good dark suit. And you got some other plan for me on stage I'm excited about. But I only wear those on stage at Delta Soul, or I only wear them like at a dress up thing. You know me, I'm still jeans. I'm all about boots, biker boots and all that, a black t-shirt and let me go, or a blue. I'm all monochromatic on stage. So it's all blue, navy blue. Navy actually looks better on me because it makes me look less hard, I think, you know, in our ethnic background. But so let's talk about, let's stay on this path because I want people to really understand how they can get to you. And also just sort of, where do you see this in the next 5 years? Could you have a handful of people working for you around the country? I mean, you're going to get to the point where you're going to have to recreate yourself three or four times. How do you see that growing?
1: I see some other avenues first. I'm looking to, every year I do an assessment, or maybe every 6 months. There's some things I want to do because I'm pretty much using other people's, other like fabric mills, what they design and develop. And I had that background of that, even when I was, and I'm seeing some, because of my personal life, because I'm building wardrobes for people. I tell people I'm here to sell you a suit. You can go anywhere and find a suit, but I want to build something for your personality, your wardrobe, and your lifestyle. Yeah. And all aspects of that, because my assortment, where I built my assortment, was very, very tailored, very narrow focused. The shirtings has been a big piece of it, which you've gotten a couple of those shirtings. Mm-hmm. The casual pants, whether they be chinos or four-way stretch for golf and a lot of solid performance fabrics with wicking, and I can make it as a dress slack, a five pocket, a short. There's also some outerwear aspects of it. I built really nice one. You'll see this fall in Greenville from probably one of your neighbors. But I like to build a wardrobe for all occasions and just continue to educate and teach people, especially the men, when they go to an event with their wife and they want to, they think what's appropriate is inappropriate in my eyes and really in their wives' eyes.
0: Yeah.
1: And I'm talking about that direct, brutal conversations I have with people.
0: Yeah.
1: I have that with the husband, that it's okay. There's a statement my mom made one time. I got dressed and I asked her, was I too overdressed? And she said, Philip, always remember this. It's never a mistake to be overdressed, to show up.
0: There's not a profession down here that you're not dressing, that it's all over the map, from our farmer friends, from our lawyer friends, me, music, medical, anybody. You're dressing everybody from point A to point Z. And look, listen, it's also, you sort of feel so much better. You feel more comfortable when something fits you. You know what I mean? Instead of having something like a piece of something fits you, and then you got a piece of part of it that doesn't.
1: How about this? I'm interrupting. Yeah. How about having the right color on?
0: Well, the right colors, I guess, is very important.
1: Colors. Right? I mean, I was at a client's home 2 weeks ago. He had five of the same color jackets, and all five of them were not his color. It completely washed him out. Hmm. I said, you probably like that. It's good, okay, to wear him as that color as pants.
0: Yeah.
1: But you should not have any of that color up against your face.
0: Yeah, I'm not wearing brown. I just want you to know that. I'm not putting brown on.
1: Well, that's what that guy was. Yeah, good. That's good. But, you know, it's
0: not doing it.
1: I tell people, dress with intention every day. You're talking about feeling good. Beside the fit, is that when you walk into a wedding or you walk into even a funeral,
0: yeah.
1: Okay?
0: Yeah.
1: Be respectful, whether it's any of those occasions. How about going to dinner in a nice restaurant when you travel? Why not wear a jacket with a pair of cool jeans and a nice woven shirt and a pocket silk or pocket square? If you don't wear a tie, I tell people you need to finish it off. Because here's another thing. I was in New York with a client. He tells me he's in big financial. He's got solid gray suits, solid navy suits. And he goes, we don't wear ties. I go, so what shirt do you wear? He goes, solid white. I said, do you know what that looks like? He goes, what? I said, it looks like you forgot your tie. A solid white shirt, solid blue shirt with a solid blue suit. You forgot the accessory.
0: Boy, I'm in trouble now. I've been forgetting it for years. There goes Steve.
1: But you got some patterned shirts. You have patterned shirts, and you mix it back with a patterned jacket. There's a whole education on that.
0: Philip J. Curry Clothier. That's where you go to Instagram. He is clothing us all now, and thank God for that because, man, I sure needed to dress better, and now I am, and I feel better. Philip, I can't thank you for taking the time.
1: Well, I appreciate you, Steve. I've been honored to be part of us reconnecting last year, and it's been awesome. Continue on.
0: Later on, visit Mississippi.org. Have a great weekend, folks. We'll see you later.
2: I'm Steve Azar. In a Mississippi Minute, all 60 of them, where you can take your sweet time.
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4: I'm Carmen Roberts. A nor'easter is threatening millions along the East Coast with nearly hurricane-strength winds in some places, rain and coastal flooding. Fox Weather's Brandi Campbell is in Hull, Massachusetts.
5: The impacts that we're seeing are impressive when you consider we are just under 300 miles away from the center of the storm. It is slowly creeping north and eventually will cross onto land along the New Jersey coast sometime tomorrow.
4: The storm is already causing flooding, power outages, and flight delays in Tennessee. The SEC football crowd at Neyland Stadium went wild with cheers as Air Force One flew over the stadium. President Trump arrived at the game before the kickoff of the first Tennessee-Texas meeting since 1969. 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
6: I'm Kelly Bennett for SuperTalk Mississippi News. Fall is peak season for deer-related car crashes. About 40% of animal collisions occur between October and December due to breeding, hunting, and crop harvesting. While severe injuries or death are uncommon, the damage to your vehicle can be very expensive. MDOT says there was a 9% reduction in deer-related crashes between 2024 and 25, but there's still a risk. There were over 4,200 deer-related wrecks in Mississippi last year alone. They recommend you be more vigilant during dawn and dusk. About 20% of deer-related crashes occur in the early morning, and over half of those happen between 5 and midnight. So those are the hours when deer are especially active.
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6: There have been 5 named storms, but no hurricanes in the Atlantic so far this year. That hasn't happened for 112 years. El Nino winds help suppress hurricane activity, but the weather pattern could cause nearly 500,000 extra deaths. Fox's Jonathan Savage explains.
8: The El Niño weather phenomenon is especially powerful this year. It's driving record global heat, severe droughts, wildfires, and shrinking water supplies. According to the Climate Impact Lab, which is based at the University of Chicago, that could mean 450,000 more heat-related deaths than usual. Poorer countries are expected to be worst hit. They already have food insecurity and high energy costs to deal with. And even though El Niño is expected to end by February, its fallout could be felt well into next summer.
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18: I'm Steve Azar, and I'm on the other side of the microphone, meaning I'm asking the questions this time, and oh, have mercy for the airwaves. I spent 20 years in Music City, wrote and made some hits, traveled the world, and then moved my family back to the birthplace of American music and where the magnolia trees prosper. And now every time I put my feet on Mississippi soil, when I'm off the road, well, I'm at peace. On this show, it's all about hearing the story straight from the mouths of the friends I've made along the way, their journey to success. Heck, there might be someone on, I don't even know, but you know how us Mississippi types are. We tend to take well to new company. In a Mississippi Minute, all 60 of them. I'm Steve Azar.

Hey, folks, time for another In a Mississippi Minute. Living for you tuning in, having so much fun, heading into the fall, although this is not fall weather. Maybe by the time this show airs, there'll be a trace of some sort of cool weather. I'm just glad there's not two-a-days, because it would be September, maybe October, no different from August. Bless you football players out there. 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We're the birthplace of America's music. Change the entire world. Influence the entire world. Go to visitmississippi.org. Today's part two. Hope you guys tuned in yesterday. I have a lot of questions to ask this man, old friend, basically family down here in the Delta. But he went off and changed his world with the vision that he had ever since he was a younger kid. And that's everything to do with style. I forgot to mention yesterday that I do have a song called What's Wrong With Right Now. And one of the lines in the beginning of it says, throw away your old clothes and get yourself some style. I forgot about that. Today's guest grew up admiring, I admired, and was closer to my older siblings, and I was closer to his, but obviously admired him from afar. He spent his career building an impressive resume from sales to merchandising, product development, everything to do with custom menswear. That career that started out as a childhood fantasy took him from Atlanta to Birmingham, where he served as vice president of sales, working with the Saks Inc. Group and Belk department stores, and servicing 15 regional and corporate offices alongside a very talented team of sales professionals and planners. He later transferred to Dallas to develop business with a major national department store while continuing his work with the Saks Group. He was then recruited by an international clothing company and moved to New York City. That's where his offices were. His responsibilities eventually grew into a senior vice president role. He would manage the company's brands and was involved in virtually every aspect of the business, from product and color development to sales, profitability, that's important, inventory management, and partnerships with major retail accounts. And when I say this man knows clothes, I mean every single stitch, every detail, every lapel, the width, the belt loops, the side seams, pocket styles, interior waistbands. These are things that I knew nothing about, or I didn't pay attention to it until he showed back up in Mississippi after giving his entire career to the rest of the world. Let's welcome in the one and only Philip J. Curry. By the way, he's got his own clothing line, and all of us down here in the Delta, we're all in. Philip,

0: Good morning.
1: Part two.
0: Great to see you again and continue the conversation.
1: 3 minute intro right there. I think I just broke a significant record. You deserve every second of it.
0: I don't know about that. As you're very creative in your description.
1: Well, all I do is tell the truth. It's pretty easy. So listen, I was digging into some things. I think I touched on this the last time. I want to get into some detail. First of all, Philip J. Curry is the name of his clothing line, and you can reach out to him. He's got a great Instagram account. I'm sure you can be messaged, right?
0: Yes, on Instagram, absolutely.
1: Okay. All right. So is Philip J. Curry Clothier? Clothier?
0: Correct. That is the Instagram page.
1: How about my memory? Pretty good.
0: Awesome.
1: Don't trust it. Don't trust it, Philip. Okay, so I think I touched on this question. So what really truly inspired you to create your own line sort of after retiring, you know what I mean, for custom suits, tuxedos, shirts, pants? Is it this just desire once you sort of stopped what you were doing for everyone else, including yourself, but for everybody else, did you just wake up one morning and go, I have to tackle this. I cannot leave the business. I'm going to take it to another level.
0: Yes. But a combination of, if I go back 20 years, 25 years, and I was in retirement in the corporate world, thinking, okay, love what I'm doing, traveling 40 weeks a year, getting an opportunity from Leland, Mississippi to be in Seattle 1 week, LA the next, Miami, you know, name the city, pretty much I've been there with just only a handful of exceptions. But always just had a passion with travel, always seeing men dressed in my visits in cities and corporate offices and realizing, you know, nobody's really helping them. They've got beautiful clothing, doesn't fit them. You know,
1: yeah.
0: Somebody's not taking care of them. And that just began a need for me to want to invest in myself and in others. And sort of created that idea. Had to do some learnings for the custom piece of men's tailored clothing. Because I had been in the pant, shirt, and sportswear business for 30-something years.
1: Yeah.
0: I really had to dive in. Thank God for YouTube. I love to watch a lot of the Italian and British tailors.
1: Yeah.
0: And sort of validate my measurement skills. Talking about proper lapel width based on your shoulder width, based on your style, and just observing people as I go through airports or in dinner in New York City or LA, just because you need to fit your clothing to your style.
1: Yeah. Yeah. Let me ask you something. When you see all these pictures in magazines or you see folks on the runway, I know there's probably a lot of pins, safety pins or whatever involved or stitching. Probably not. Maybe stitching. They probably got real seamstresses back there doing their job. But is it a little bit tricky and a little deceiving for the public when they see something so fitted? And when you go there to purchase a piece, whether you're a male or female, and you're going like, okay, that doesn't fit me this way. I mean, what, you know, folks don't. I don't know if everybody realizes everything's being tailored to those folks before they come out on the runway, right?
0: Yeah, ad nauseum. You know, it's a lot of hours spent on one model because I was involved in our photo shoots at our company.
1: Yeah.
0: And we had the models there, and these guys were pretty perfect fit guys. You know, it could be 6'1", 6'2", 170 pounds, you know, probably 4 or 5% body fat. So it's pretty easy to fit them.
1: But they're not like, but the stuff off the rack doesn't necessarily mean it's going to fit them well, right?
0: No, because there's still edits being done, alterations.
1: Exactly.
0: Alterations still being done because they may need, let's say a pant. Okay, we're doing pants for clients. I was in that industry for a while.
1: You still haven't done my special pants yet, by the way.
0: We're working on that. So let's say you got guys, I call it, they got a petite waist, and men are very vain about their waist size, their pant size. Their waist may be 32, but they need a 34 pant to fit their hips and their thighs. Okay, so then you need to tailor that waist in or guys will buy the, if they buy the 30 in a dress pant, and there's a lot of activewear goods out there from the Lululemons and other brands that use vanity sizing.
1: Mm-hmm.
0: You go in and pick up a 32. If you, I measure it, which I do, I'll take a tape measure in my pocket into a store.
1: I've seen you.
0: Go measure, do right measure, and you'll see a 32 is going to measure 34 to 35 waist,
1: mm-hmm.
0: which means now it has a lot of elasticity in that fabric. So those, but when you're doing like a dress, like a suit pant, that's a wool slack with the lining lined to the knee and the pockets and the waistbands that don't have really almost some natural stretch, then you need to make sure you fit that person's hips and thighs, and then understand where you can alter the pant. If a guy wants a little more taper from the knee down, those are easy alterations.
1: It's amazing. What I've put you through so far, nobody has. Let's take a quick break. My pal, Philip J. Curry. Go to Philip J. Curry Clothier on Instagram. Message him. He can come to you. He will come to you. Think of visitmississippi.org when you want to make a road trip. Well, actually, you'll be going to them. You're actually going to us, if that makes sense. Who we are, Mississippi. Say it 1,000 times. It never gets old. We'll be right back with my pal, Philip.

0: take a pause.
1: There's no hound. Like a bloodhound.
2: We do train once a week, 10 hours a day, in the cold and the heat. Nothing stops us.
1: Officer Joshua Johnson of the Cook County Sheriff's Office in Illinois is partnered up with AJ the Bloodhound, who comes complete with big floppy ears and a magnificent nose. AJ's helped track down plenty of missing people, but Officer Johnson says when she's off duty, she's really off duty.
2: They're part of the family. We treat them just as we would any other dog, but they're spoiled. They're very spoiled. We take great care of them.
1: AJ gets a special diet.
2: AJ in particular is on a raw diet, so she's very spoiled when it comes to eating. Lots of fruits, lots of vegetables. Occasionally we'll have a cheat day.
1: He says she's still got a few years left on the job, but when she's ready to quit, she's going to get even more spoiled.
2: Our dog retires. We're able to keep the dog at home.
1: Take pause. Jill Nato.
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13: Love this guest today. He's family, Philip J. Corey, Philip J. Corey Clothier on Instagram. He is clothing all of us down here, and hallelujah for that, because I think our wives are looking at us, giving us like a double take now, maybe a triple take. It's kind of nice. Visit Mississippi.org. Celebrate style. Come on. The arts, this is the clothing arts. Anything to do with creativity, Mississippi's all about it. And today's guest, Philip J. Curry, is as good as it gets. The best in Mississippi, that's for sure. Probably the South. I'm going to go ahead and say in the country, because we're wearing all his clothes down here, And not, we're just one of the people. He's clothed all of Alabama's football team before. That must have been a lot of material back in the day. I think they probably won the national championship, so that was probably a very good football team. Unfortunately for them right now, the state of Mississippi is rocking, so get ready. Philip, question about shoes. I wanted to so like, why does shoes that are 12s and all these different brands, you got to get an 11 or you got to get a 13, you got to get a 12 and a half, you got to get 11 and a half. Why isn't there a universal ruler that every shoe has to be that length? I don't understand it.
0: A lot of it has been on, a lot of shoes are coming out of Europe. A lot of the manufacturing, especially when you get into Portugal and other countries, you know, Cohan was an international company. So they're, you know, a metric system and convert over to the inches. So it's different.
13: But you know, count shoes over there. You think they have bad counting, bad mathematical skills?
0: Go there, but I just know that, you know, we've never. I remember as a kid in probably middle school at our school talking about, hey, United States is going to become full metric. You know.
13: Oh yeah, I remember all that.
0: Right. Okay. So it that was close to 60 years ago. We're still struggling.
13: We're not close.
0: We have Google to convert. Yeah. And ask Siri. Yeah. But that holds true for shirts, for, you know, pant, every article of clothing, that holds true. Tennis shoes. Tennis shoes, you have to buy a size larger.
13: I just don't understand.
0: Every brand, I've tried all brands. Every one of them, I go up a full size.
13: I just don't get it. We're not going to solve this problem for me. You're not going to tell me anything that's going to go, okay, I'm good with that. I just don't feel like they're in there. Somebody in quality control doesn't know how to count inches or do metrics. Yeah. I don't know.
0: Well,
13: I'm just saying.
0: Here's the issue there is it's not about the number, whether it's a pant size we were speaking of earlier or coat size or shorts, whatever. It's not about the size. It's what fits you. Forget the number. Try it out.
13: Yeah.
0: And this, all the online, I do know, being in the national world of retail, that the return rate on men's pants and men's sport jackets, God forbid people try to buy that online.
13: Yeah, what's the
0: return?
13: It's
0: in the high 70 percentile.
13: Wow. That's huge.
0: It's huge. 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They cannot handle the amount of returns.
13: Yeah.
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0: They have a hard time processing them back in.
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0: Because they don't have the packaging on them. 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
1: Measuring tape. Well, you're measuring tape from your, like I tell a lot of men, if you're not comfortable with me touching you in a lot of places to get proper measurements, I send a warning out prior to.
2: No, it's fine. It's fine. Hey, let me ask you, you're not nearly as bad as TSA when they're ticked off at you. I can tell you that. All right, hey, so when somebody walks through your door or you walk through their door, what's the first thing you notice about them as far as style? You always bring that up to me when we're together. It's like you're paying so much attention. So what do you notice, and where do you feel like, do you see the fix immediately?
1: I see the fix, but before that, I look at, do they have what shows, there's two things that are happening at the same time that my eyes and my brain processes. Fit and... then is it the style for their personality? I watch a lot of, especially now in college football second weekend and watching all the guys, the sportscasters on the set.
2: Oh, that's true.
1: And I'm looking at two guys side by side on one of the networks in the Southeast that we all enjoy. And I'm looking at two guys. You can tell which one improper fit and one that had it really tailored to his body.
2: Mm-hmm.
1: Whether it's the coat, the jacket off the neckline, and you can see between the shirt and his collar bone, versus where your jacket fits around your neckline. It could be a tie tied improperly is just, it's the finishing piece. If you're going to wear a tie, that is the finishing piece of an outfit.
2: All right, let's talk about this. So you got some basketball, I'm not going to mention names, some big basketball players who are now commentators. They say that, your jacket's supposed to, it's supposed to be your cuff, maybe your hand, and you fit the bottom of your jacket. I don't know if that's real or not.
1: That's an old wives' tale.
2: Okay, because it can't be right, because some of these guys' arms are so long, they're at their knees, and they have their jackets all the way down there. So do you think that, and it doesn't look right. It's like they're wearing almost a dress over.
1: And it's the same where the guys are wearing them too short.
2: Yeah.
1: Quote, not... the Pee Wee Herman look.
2: Yeah. Okay. Oh, yeah.
1: exactly right. It's too short, the jacket. So the midway on your body, you want to find the midway on your body from your shoulder to the floor. And that's where the end of the jacket should fit.
2: Interesting.
1: Well, some people have abnormally short arms and some have abnormally long arms.
2: What about people that have a shorter upper body and longer legs? People that have longer upper body and shorter legs.
1: Yeah, you take all that consideration.
2: It's a lot going on.
1: I let my eyes look at them and tell that. And
2: yeah.
1: And it's just things that I've always known. And when I got in this business, I had to come up with a communication not to sound disrespectful to the client. That you just have to understand their body. They have a unique body shape. That's the word I typically use. And that's somebody who may be 100 pounds overweight. It could be somebody who's 50 pounds underweight or whatever. There's always these things going on. It could be from a former surgery, previous surgery where, I've got an issue. I broke a collarbone and, my coat's on my left side don't fit me right, So I have to try to work that out with extra padding in there to help smooth it out. But those are things that can be constructed.
2: Wow, I didn't think about stuff like that.
1: Yeah.
2: Okay, let's take a quick break. Philip J. Curry, Clothier. Philip's my guest today, old family friend, as special as it gets, his family down here. He's been traveling the world, messing around with Tommy Hilfiger back in the day, and made it difficult for Tommy, is what we talked about in the show yesterday. But actually made it difficult on his folks because he demanded Mississippi, level of perfection. And speaking of perfection, visit Mississippi.org. What are we? We are the king of profound hospitality. King and queen. I'm telling you, prince and princes, Dutch and duchess, it doesn't matter. We rule when it comes to hospitality. That's what makes Mississippi so beautiful. We'll be back with Philip. Don't go nowhere. You're on Super Talk, Mississippi.

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9: I'm Kelly Bennett for SuperTalk Mississippi News. Fall is peak season for deer-related car crashes. About 40% of animal collisions occur between October and December due to breeding, hunting, and crop harvesting. While severe injuries or death are uncommon, the damage to your vehicle can be very expensive.

0: expensive. MDOT says there was a 9% reduction in deer-related crashes between 2024 and 25, but there's still a risk. There were over 4,200 deer-related wrecks in Mississippi last year alone. They recommend you be more vigilant during dawn and dusk. About 20% of deer-related crashes occur in the early morning, and over half of those happen between 5 and midnight. So those are the hours when deer are especially active.
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3: 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My pal Philip Curry, Philip J. Curry Clothier, check it out on Instagram. 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In my heyest of days, I really could have used him. I was very stuck in my own rut and thought I knew style. Looking back, I'm like, oh, what was I thinking? But anyway, visit Mississippi.org. Check it out. Celebrates the arts of all kinds, and that includes style, I can tell you. Philip is as good as it gets. Traveled the world, ran the world of the clothing business in every aspect, from Birmingham to Dallas to New York. Grew up in the Mississippi Delta, was inspired as a kid, as you've been listening. And so, Philip, let's talk about the question. You're going to ask me, you're going to ask yourself this question. What did you just bring up? Because I like the way you brought it up to me between the break.
4: Many clients, not we'll say clients, let's just say people that are interested in clothing, and they hear the word custom, they believe it's could be unattainable to fit in their budget. And I thought about that when I began to build my business plan. And because I don't have a retail storefront, because I wanted this to be very personalized service that I get, come and look in, get into your closet, understand which of the decor in your house, because you wrap yourself, your textiles in your home represent your personality, who you are and your style. And you can't see that just if you walk into a store. So that aside, not having a storefront, having personnel, insurance, inventory, everything goes in owning a, running a business, I price it not very, very similar to if you walk into a brick and mortar store. My custom clothing is priced equivalent, if not less.
3: Yeah, that
4: custom I have made with all the details, whether you choose the buttons. And what's neat about it is, you know, I had clients when I was over now living in Alabama and say, you know, I've got walk-in store, I spend $1,500 for a sport coat. And I'm like,

0: that's kind of high. He goes, yeah, but I go to this function and there's three other guys with the same coat on.
1: With the same coat on, yeah. Yeah.
0: So I have enough fabric. I have a few thousand fabrics to use just for, I want to identify for sports jackets.
1: Yeah.
0: And in a town like Greenville, Leland, Cleveland, other towns, the Delta, even here in Jackson or Madison area, I will protect that client.
1: Yeah, you want everybody to have their own thing.
0: Yeah. Because I've selected that fabric for you, for your personality and your style. And also, does it incorporate into your current wardrobe?
1: Yeah.
0: Because one of the issues a lot of people have, they see something. I'm not sure if we spoke about this on yesterday, but they will see a garment. They will buy it with no regard to what they already own. They get home, there's nothing in their closet they can wear it with. Maybe they throw it on a pair of jeans. Yeah. But my goal was to help men build a wardrobe. And you don't need to have a big walk-in closet of a wardrobe. You can have a very nice tight capsule that we spoke of.
1: Yeah.
0: That pretty much all of your jackets and your pants all work together. So now you get multiplication.
1: I would rather have less in my closet that is the quality that you offer and be knowing that it feels good and it's a great fit, it's a perfect fit, than have tripled the amount, you know what I mean? And you're going like, okay, what am I putting on? It doesn't, you know, you put stuff on, it doesn't look right. Sometimes you've eaten a little more than you have lately. Sometimes you haven't. Sometimes you're in the best of shape. Sometimes you're not. I just feel like once you, and the material itself, you kind of feel it and you go, oh my goodness, it's just something different about it. So I would rather have less of that in my closet that covers anything I do, whether I got to dress all the way up for some award show or some whatever or charity event or dress it down. It just, the bottom line is I feel like that you're better off going with you and making sure those fits are there and have less in your closet, but it's going to take you a long way, I guess is the best way.
0: Exactly. Because that garment is created for you. And when I say for you, it's all of you. It's who you are, your lifestyle, your family, your events. So you've so confident. I used to do a lot of people who have job interviews, you know? I worked with your son. He was for med school.
1: Yeah.
0: Right. We have conversations. What is the primary reason that suit? Okay. It was interviews. Well, medical school, you don't want to come in there flashy, you know?
1: Yeah. You're right. He was doing his residency interviews. Yeah.
0: You want to be very respectful of the people you're going to be standing in front of, and you don't want them distracted by a piece of garment. Or an article of clothing that would distract them from what you're speaking.
1: Yeah.
0: Because if you've already graduated med school, you have great knowledge, great articulation, and you want to express to them why you should be selected over the other candidates.
1: Yeah.
0: And you don't want anything to distract them.
1: That's exactly. And it's interesting you're saying that because if you look your best, it's not like they're looking at him going, oh, he looks his best. They don't even go there. They get past it. But if something's not right clothing-wise when you're in an interview and it looks frumpy or it looks this and that, then it's noticeable. And you know what else happens? You feel less confident.
0: Exactly.
1: I mean,
0: exactly.
1: There's a confidence that comes along with things that are just, you know, especially us guys, we're a little vulnerable. I hate to say it. We're not as tough as we all think we are. We act like we're tough. But even Rocky Balboa is vulnerable, let me just tell you.
0: And you know, here's another thing you mentioned about, you know, family events. So I work a lot with the wife involved. And this is a special event. Could be family wedding. It could be whatever role they have. And I always want to speak to the wife first. What are you wearing? Okay, because then the guy's idea, what he's going to wear, is so far removed from her level of dress. And so I'm like, man, you don't want to look like you're her driver. You know, be respectful. It's okay. It takes the same amount of effort to put on the suit with the proper shirt, tie, and shoes. And we'll go back to shoes in a minute. Because these shoes with the white soles being worn with suits.
1: Not good.
0: It's
1: I wear tennis shoes and stuff. They're all white. 100%. Like, they're Italian shoes that I get.
0: Yeah.
1: That JB Suarez turned me on to. And I love them. And they fit great. And they're awesome. They, I can dress them up and down.
0: I guess it depends on what, in your role.
1: Yeah.
0: But if you're going to a wedding.
1: Well, I'll do it in Mexico, but I'm not going to do it at a wedding here.
0: Yes.
1: You know what I'm saying? If you're, on a beach, I'm just thinking stuff like that.
0: That's different. Right.
1: Yeah, or if I'm on stage.
0: Right. That's different.
1: Right? Yeah. Okay.
0: But guys who go to events, and first thing I see, they get this beautiful blue navy suit on, which navy is one of the dressiest, probably that or charcoal. And they got a beautiful shirt on. Then they got this shoe with a white sole.
1: Yeah, it just sticks out. Is that all you see is the white sole?
0: That's all I can see.
1: It's like, once you make it fluorescent.
0: It's so loud.
1: Yeah.
0: I can't even see it. It blinds me.
1: Yeah. Let's take a quick break before you walk off the cliff a little bit. Second of all, if you came to my house, you'd see guitars and you would see my outdoor cooking kitchen with grills, all sorts of fryers. So that would be my style. I just want you to know that. And I know you know that. And the rest of the house is Gwen's. So interesting. You do get in my closet and you do see sort of where I go wrong. I go wrong a lot. Speaking of not going wrong, visitmississippi.org allows me almost 10 years into this show. So grateful for them and celebrating folks like Philip J. Curry Clothier is my guest today. Long

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2: 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The Vice Chief of Staff of the Army, General Christopher Leneve, recently discussed the approach on Fox and Friends Weekend.
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2: Kevin Uretzky, Fox News.
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5: This is Fox on Health. Football season is well underway, which means players ranging from youth leagues all the way to the pros are suiting up to hit the field, while experts look for ways to improve safety and player performance. John Desjardins is a professor in the bioengineering department at Clemson University. He says football helmets evolve over time to help improve safety for players of all ages. Through a combination of lab experiments and computer modeling, he and his team are able to recreate scenarios on the football field. And part of their latest project focuses on the noise heard inside football helmets when players collide and what the level of acoustic damage could be on a per-play basis. Meantime, even with safety advancements, experts are reminding athletes that helmets are not concussion-proof, and it's up to the players to use them correctly, which can boost their chances of walking off the field. For more health news, go to foxnewshealth.com. I'm Lisa Brady with Fox on Health.
0: In a Mississippi Minute with Steve Azar, right here on Super Talk Mississippi.

0: We got a short segment left, and there ain't nothing short about the brilliance of today's man when it comes to fashion. Philip Curry, Philip J. Curry Clothier on Instagram. Check it out. He'll come to your house. He'll change your world. He's changing one piece at a time. One piece of clothing at a time, one suit at a time, one shirt at a time, one pair of pants at a time. I'm telling you right now, my closet will be loaded. I mean, I've got like a 5-year plan here, if I can survive that. As far as being around is what I'm saying. I hope to God I'm be around. God's got a plan. I'm hoping he's going to use me to play music for the next 25 years or so. I see Willie. I see BB, what they did and how long they got to do it. And I can't lie to you. That would be my ultimate goal. To get to do that, just to continue. It's a blessing that I get to do what I do. We're the birthplace of America's music. Go to visitmississippi.org. Okay, Philip. Okay, when fashion has changed tremendously over your career, over all these decades, it changes. What changes have you embraced? And what classic rules do you think never change or should never change?
1: Oh, I've pretty stayed on a linear path. I think when me and, you know, I think there's two or three different wardrobes in your closet. You have athleisure, but you have your tailored clothing. So tuxedos haven't changed for 200 or 300 years. Okay.
0: Yeah.
1: Tuxedos is consistent in that regard. You know, the shape of it modified, but in men's suits and the tailored clothing and sport coats, it's a 20-year lifeline.
0: If it's good material, right?
1: What are you saying?
0: Yeah.
1: But I'm saying the style.
0: Oh, the style itself. You got a couple decades?
1: The style, the fit, the lapel width. So you go back to the 70s when we were in all the disco, John Travolta with what he had on.
0: Yeah.
1: Right?
0: I'm getting excited right now. I want to go dance.
1: Yeah. I know. We can build you some of that. And, you know,

0: This last group coming in, we're not far from that. But that's because that's your style.
1: Yeah.
0: But we've been in this cycle now for a little over 20 years with the narrow lapels and the smaller shirt collars, because in the world of clothing, men's suits dictate the rest of the articles of clothing because of the investment piece. And the width of tie. So it's a 20, 25 year span that article clothing should stay in style and color. Colors don't, you know, navies and grays and subtle patterns. They've been around for decades.
1: Yeah.
0: With very little change. And that's why it's called investment clothing. You know, to have those basics in your closet. So no matter what occasion, you can change a shirt and a tie up and make a suit look different.
1: Yeah. I love that. And you can. There's no doubt. A great suit can be dressed up or down. I love what you're saying, without minus the little white strip of the bottom.
0: Like today, I've got a suit jacket on with a pair of 5-pocket pants. I didn't wear the suit pants with it, just based on the clients I'm going to see today.
1: I love it. And so where do your clients, how far off do you go now?
0: So right now in New York City, Houston, Texas.
1: So you're traveling.
0: Yeah, in the Carolinas. Atlanta. So come back Atlanta. I'm headed to Mobile. I've got some trip into Mobile in the South Mississippi area, Laurel, Hattiesburg, through the weekend.
1: That's a lot of travel. I mean, how are you justifying traveling to New York or travel? I know you got a lot of miles on, probably saved up or points and all that, but how do you justify that?
0: I'm not going for one suit. Okay. I got a guy who built a wardrobe.
1: Okay, and once you've done it there, and you know, think about it, guys. Once they get fitted, they're gonna want to stay where they are if they're in decent shape or whatever. So that helps you sort of stay in point, because you want to fit into the damn thing, because you know you want this thing to last you a bunch of years.
0: Yes, an hour and a half meeting, but I have preliminary. We do preliminary back and forth. I create suits and shirts and pants and jackets through a pretty cool app I have, and you open it up, you can see it as if it's in the room with you.
1: Yeah, it's pretty amazing.
0: We go back and forth on that. And so the client in Houston, Texas is that was funny, as big as Houston, Texas, I have two clients within 20 miles of each other.
1: You go ahead and let them know you're coming in, and that way.
0: Yeah,
1: scheduling. And then once you got sizes and everything, then you don't have to go back. You just go order, right? How do you send them their materials? Is it just via online, or you mail them to them?
0: I try to, just like I was just in Alabama about 3 weeks ago, 4 weeks ago, and I met with 8 clients in about a day and a half.
1: Yeah.
0: And I just like out of respect to go back and thank them and shake their hand and deliver it and make sure, put it on them and make sure they're happy with it and do everything and just a personalized service.
1: Yeah, you're amazing. I'm telling you, it's nothing.
0: I want anything away from my own line. But if it's a guy, hey, I need a couple more shirts. Can you do me a couple more white shirts? And I'll create some shirts and some different textures and different buttons, and I'll send that. They approve them, and then I get them in and I inspect them and ship it to them.
1: Phil Mansour, your best client? I want to know. Shout out to my boy, Phil. Philip J. Curry Clothier on Instagram. Philip Curry is a brother. He's family. His family, one of the greatest families to ever grace the Mississippi Delta. And I love how he's taking it to the rest of the world, especially when it comes to style. Please check him out and change your closet, change your life, change your style. And I tell you what, there's no one better. Philip, you're the best.
0: Thanks, Steve. Enjoyed being here with you these 2 days. It's been awesome to reconnect this last year, and looking forward to more time together.
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5: Fox News, I'm Paul Stevens, a big powerful nor'easter hitting parts of New Jersey, Connecticut, and New York, including Long Island.
6: The winds have gusted out here to about 50 miles an hour. There's a gale warning through tonight into tomorrow morning. We've got coastal flood warnings up until tomorrow night. We've got four high tide cycles where water could be as much as 2.5 feet above normally dry ground. But by far, the worst is going to be in Jersey.
5: That's Fox Weather's Mike Seidel in Greenport, New York. Hurricane Nolo's expected to brush Hawaii's Big Island as a Cat 3 storm.
7: Rainfall is going to be the biggest threat from this system. Could see isolated totals as high as 25 inches on the Big Island, creating life-threatening flash flooding and mudslides.
5: National Hurricane Center Director Michael Brennan also says Nolo could also bring tropical storm force winds hitting maybe 50 miles an hour. 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
8: Listening to Super Talk News, I'm Caleb Saylors. Hitachi Energy is investing a record $528 million to expand operations in Mississippi. The Swiss company's investment is the largest of its kind in the U.S. to date and is expected to create more than 650 new jobs. Hitachi Energy will build upon its transformer manufacturing capacity in Copiah County. The company's investment will also go toward the purchase of a 45-acre site at the Copiah County Industrial Park in Gallman, the construction of a new facility, and other improvements. The company plans to meet a growing demand for energy services across the U.S. through this project. For more information, head on over to supertalk.fm. 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
8: 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Chaney, however, believes the short-term option will serve as a viable alternative for younger Mississippians, especially those fresh off of their parents' plans.
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13: I'm Matt Kitchens. I've spent 25 years practicing law in Mississippi Circuit Courts and 5 years serving as a city judge. Matt Kitchens has learned that when the decisions are difficult, a judge needs to stay calm, listen carefully, follow the law, and treat everyone with respect and dignity. That's the kind of city judge I've been, and it's the kind of circuit judge I'll be. I'm Matt Kitchens, and I ask you to vote Kitchens on November the 3rd. This ad was approved by me, Matt Kitchens, and was paid for by the committee to elect Matt Kitchens, circuit judge.
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3: 866-594-4150. Let's get right to the phones. We'll start in Wyoming today, and we will talk to Ron. You're on the Under the Hood Show. Ron, what can we do for you?
6: Hey, guys. Appreciate it. I have two different questions, two separate vehicles.
3: Okay.
6: My grandson has a 2015 Toyota RAV4, whatever that is, and Walmart changed his battery. And now his key fob doesn't work. The key will work itself in and out and start, but it won't remote unlock the doors. And he's been told he went to a key place that it needed to be reprogrammed, and they wanted $180 or something to do it. And he went back to Walmart, and they said if he got it fixed and the place that reprogrammed it said that changing the battery caused a problem, they would reimburse him. So I don't know.
4: Sounds good.
6: Don't know what to do.
4: That remote, that should be a push button start on that car. So you get it in, you just push the button to start it, isn't it, on that one?
6: You know, I can't tell you. He's in Missouri.
4: Okay. And, I think the RAV4 has a push button start.
6: Grandpa has all the answers.
4: So yeah, with that said, if it starts with the push button, the remotes for the doors will work. It's still communicating, and it should. Those vehicles should never. We take batteries out, and sometimes they're out for 3 weeks, and the remotes never quit, never, unless it's not a factory remote. If he's got a remote start in there, and that remote is for the doors and the starter, yeah, that can quit. A lot of times, those aftermarket remote starts are that way. They, you know, they disconnect the battery, and you'll lose that. That's why we tell people when you change a battery, always use a battery backup in there. If it's going to be disconnected for a week while we're putting an engine in, that's different. We just got to take that, program what we need to when we're done, set the clock, whatever, and be done with the presets. But if we're just swapping a battery, people expect everything to work the way it did before. Now, if their battery's been going dead every day for a month, well, that's their problem. But if they bring it in and just say, hey, check my battery, and we check it and said, yeah, it's only got 20% left, we should probably put a new one in. Well, then we're going to put a backup on the car. We're going to take the battery out, swap it, so it maintains some power to that vehicle at all times and keeps it from losing those presets. But I really don't think, you're going to get any lock place to say that disconnecting that battery caused that program to be lost unless it's not a factory remote. And if it's not a factory remote, then

0: you know, putting a battery in could
1: that's
0: do
1: not,
0: that.
1: Yeah, and that's I would be saying that's not really not Walmart's problem.
0: No.
1: Because it wasn't factory equipment.
0: No, that's true, because they're right. A factory procedure says disconnect the battery, take it out, put the new battery in, hook it up, and then reprogram your clock. But you should never have to redo the door locks. But I really think that's a push-button start vehicle on that. I think they started that in 13 or something like that. So that means his remote, it's got to be aftermarket. I bet it's a remote start.
1: And historically, I'm just going to venture into this before you go to your next question. There are definitely instances where people have had work done on a vehicle, and the fact of powering it down and powering it back up, something has not came back to life.
0: Mm-hmm.
1: And it's not the fault of taking the power away. It's a component that was on edge already, or even like sometimes your home computer, when you start it up, I've had printers just stop, mm-hmm. you know, because the driver goes bad in them or whatever it might happen to be. So that does happen from time to time, but it doesn't. I don't think that's the situation.
0: Well, if you crank your car and the engine starts, but right before it starts, you hear like a, what was that noise? And the starter failed, but the engine's running. Well, now the engine's running, and it'll run all day long until you shut it off, and it's not starting the next time. Same thing with this. It would go as long as it's powered, but you take the power away.
2: And we're assuming that he's changed the batteries and the key fob, right? I mean, that because, and the reason I say that is, I just recently had a situation in my Honda where it doesn't start going bad. It doesn't get weaker. I got in the car and it said, there's no key fob. Your key fob is dead. And I had to hold it up near the push button to get it going. And then the whole time it was on, it was blinking that it was not, there was no key fob, because the battery went from fully working in the key fob to fully not working instantly. I mean, I drove to a store, parked, went to the next store, and between that time is when it stopped. So that happens too.
3: Yeah, just to follow up on this one, so I'll tell my grandson, I guess, find out if he has an aftermarket application.
0: Sounds yeah, like. Remote start or something. Yeah,
3: that's the problem. Right, yeah. Okay, then 2013 F-350. Have an antifreeze problem. The reservoir for the overflow shows that it has the right amount in it, but there's a little reservoir where you actually pour the fluid in to the radiator. It's empty. And I've been smelling antifreeze, had a mechanic working on it, and he said he saw some, he put a camera up in the valley, and he had gotten some antifreeze out of there. So what I'm thinking, I know you guys talk about K-Seal a lot. I'm thinking about, well, I have a radiator pressure tester I can put on it and see if I can force a leak someplace. But should I fill that reservoir first there by the radiator and put the K-Seal in and then run it and then do a pressure test? Or what should be the procedure on that?
1: Which motor is it?
3: It's the 6.7.
1: Diesel.
3: Diesel, yes, sir.
1: Okay.
0: Okay.
1: Russ could not help but do the 6.7
2: right.
1: thing.
2: Well,
1: you know, it just
0: is it a 6.7 or is it a 5?
1: Just don't.
0: Anyways, if you ever have a cap on a radiator and a cap on an overflow separate, you want to put the K-Seal directly into the radiator. If there is a cooling system leak, a pressure or vacuum leak, it will not have the ability to pull that K-Seal product into the radiator from the overflow. That's why your overflow is full, but your radiator is not. It's not moving, so it'll never seal it. Once it is sealed, it will start moving back and forth, and that's actually a good trick to know if it's working, because if the radiator is completely full, you don't really have to worry about the reservoir in this case. Like, once you put the K-Seal in it, once it's full and the K-Seal is working, it'll start pushing some out into there, and then you can fill it up where it belongs. But yeah, put it in the radiator in this one when it's cool. And it could take 200 to 300 miles or so for it to seal. But a small leak, if you've got leaks around little metal, like under that where it's got some metal fittings that are put together with banjo fittings, that's a perfect place for K-Seal to work and seal that kind of stuff, because they kind of shrink with age, and that would seal that gap. If you've got cardboard gaskets and things, sometimes they can deteriorate. The K-Seal gets in there, it acts like a glue and holds them together and seals the leak. But later on down the road, if you've got more deterioration, it can come apart. And that's why K-Seal is meant to seal current leaks plus future leaks to go in and help when those start to corrode away.
2: We don't pour it all over the outside just to be sure, right?
0: None on the outside. It would
2: because I would
0: no
2: like what I would like when I do like electrical stuff, I'll do you know electrical nuts, and then I tape it, and then I get more tape, and I tape
0: then to put
2: over
0: the liquid
2: the tape,
0: stuff over it,
2: right? Yeah. And I make
0: and it still
2: sure
0: corrodes.
2: Yeah, yeah, and I get it all sealed up with the rubberized tape outside, and then I put some plastic around it. I seal it up, man.
1: Elmer's glue.
2: Yep. We're going to take a quick break. 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
2: 866-594-4150. That's the number to reach us here at the Under the Hood Show. 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
10: I have a question that's kind of on topic today. I do have that charging issue with the Optima, with the O. I'm trying to condemn the battery because I've done voltage drop tests across the positive on the alternator to the positive on the battery. And I've done other tests. But and also, so this is what keeps drawing me back to, is the battery good or the battery not? Because I'll charge the battery and let the battery sit for 8 hours, and it will only drop 100 millivolts. And then I'll have it hooked up, and then I'll do a load test on it, just like to burn off the surface, you know, with the key over, not all the way on, but with the high beams and the blower on for 1 minute, and then I let it sit for two, and it stayed above 12.6. So, but on the scan tool, I'm seeing different numbers than I'm seeing on the multimeter. And it is going into a negative charge when I have all accessories on, like everything, even the rear defrosters and everything. So it looks like the alternator is working, and I want to say it's the battery, but like I said, the battery just keeps on showing kind of that it's good, for the most part. With the battery sensor that's around the negative post, I think it's working. I don't know if it's working correctly. Just wanted to know your guys' thoughts.
0: All right. Lots of things to unpack. The battery sensor is being used by the computer to measure amperage, not voltage, with the rings, the ones with the rings. So that's how that measures the charging. And then it says, okay, we need to charge more amperage because the battery voltage is low. Do we have amperage flowing? And it'll throw a code for that. But what you're telling me is when you go to the battery with a voltmeter and you're checking it and you've got 12.6 at the battery, your scan tool does not read 12.6?
10: It doesn't, and it doesn't match up when I'm doing the cranking load test, like the lowest voltage. It says on, because I have it on min max on the Fluke, and it will do at least 10.8, 10.6.
0: At the battery?
10: And then on, yes, and then on the meter or on the scan tool, it says that it's below, it's at 8.1.
0: Okay, that's your problem. That is a problem right there. So if it gets that low, the vehicle and sometimes won't even start when it gets down below 10.5. But that is telling me that we have a voltage drop between the positive of the battery and the circuit, probably the ignition circuit in the vehicle, or everything that's getting voltage in the vehicle. So there's a wire that runs from your battery to the fuse box assembly there. If you lose voltage on that, that would happen. If it had a lot of resistance in it where it couldn't flow the current, when you go to crank it, the voltage is going to drop there. We would suggest, if we were doing it ourselves, we would start with that voltmeter at the battery, one on negative, one on the positive. We see 10.6 when we're cranking it. Then we would go, and it should be a little more. That battery sounds like it's weak, but we would check there, and then we would move a little further up the line from like where that battery cable connects to the fuse box. Do I have that same battery voltage at the fuse box, or is it dropping right there? If it is, I know that cable's bad. And then I just keep moving further down the line.
10: While cranking?
0: Yeah, while cranking, you can see that. But you really should have more than, and typically in a car like that, you're probably going to have 11.5 volts while cranking, not 10.6. So it sounds to me like your battery's weak for sure, which will affect everything down the line a little bit, kind of exponentially as it goes. But it's still too low. If you've got 10.6 at the battery and you've only got 8 at the other end, something as you go towards that ignition switch or on the other side of the ignition switch all the way to the computer, somewhere you are losing that. It could be being lost in the ignition switch. It could be being lost in the fuse box. It could be lost between the battery and the fuse box itself and that short cable. And it could also be lost in the ground side. If the engine block of the vehicle is grounded well, so it's cranking fine, but there's no body ground, you don't have the small wire going from the negative of the battery to the body itself and grounded well, it's going to do that. You're going to drop voltage.
10: I did a voltage drop on I did a voltage drop on that too, while loaded and unloaded, and it was 0.03.
0: Okay.
10: So it was pretty good.
0: On the body ground.
10: Right. The body ground where the strap connects from the battery.
0: Right.
10: I did get a code. It's a Canvas code. It's a C1613.
0: Yeah, Chassie, you'll get that.
10: Something about
0: low voltage. Yeah, you're going to get those codes when you have low voltage.

0: But don't they have to confirm that it's damaged before they take it back?
1: Yeah, and that's why they'll put their tester on it.
2: Yeah, they'll test it. So hopefully they'll, you know, tell you, yeah, it needs a battery and put one in it.
1: Yeah, don't have a conspiracy theory. Trust them to do the right thing.
2: Sometimes they may have a check. A lot of those parts stores, you bring it in and go, yeah, this battery's no good. And they'll go, okay. They're supposed to test it. That's their procedure. But a lot of times they don't. And they just go, okay, here's another one. And some of them, when they've had the, you know, the breakdown and the big manager comes and says, hey, you need to test more of these, then they're really checking. I just had recently, like in the last 12 months, it's been, okay, you need to give me the receipt when you bought this, or the date and the receipt number, so we can pull it in our system. Like, I thought, I've always just given you a battery and you take care of it. Well, now we need this. Like, oh, I get it. So,
3: does that help you out there, Jessica? You got your next step?
0: Yeah. So if I get a brand new battery, I still need to chase down that short.
2: Oh yeah, yeah. You need to find that voltage drop. You got a voltage drop, you got to figure out for sure.
3: Okay. There we go. Jessica, thanks for the call. Let's take a quick break on the Under the Hood Show.
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3: 866-594-4150. Let's go to Minnesota and talk to Oliver. You're on the Under the Hood Show. Oliver, what can we do for you?
5: Well, here's the deal. I've got a 1997 diesel with a very unique problem. It starts, and then it starts right up sometimes, and then it doesn't start up right away. So I'm wondering if there's air in the line, or if there's just something wrong with the ignition system.
3: What kind of vehicle is it? What year and make and model?
5: Mercedes.
3: Okay.
5: It's 1997 Mercedes.
3: Okay.
5: Diesel.
6: Okay, but it's like a car, like a 3 Series or one of those type of cars, correct? 320 or something like that?
5: Yeah.
3: And when you talk to people, when you ask people about it, do they mostly just go, well, it's a Mercedes. What do you expect? That's what I would imagine is that if I say to you, not you, but if I said, my 97 Mercedes doesn't start all the time, they go, well, that's what you got. It's a Mercedes. That's why they're so. Right?
6: Sometimes.
3: Yeah.
4: Well, they made that vehicle Shannon had in a diesel. That was the export had a diesel in it, not the
6: that was a sport utility.
4: And
6: they,
4: yeah.
3: Like the,
6: but they made the same chassis on a car.
4: Right.
6: That had the same 3.2 liter gas motor with a diesel option,
4: but
6: too.
4: But we think about it that way. If we went back to then when we were rebuilding your Lightning Strike one, would we have said, oh, it's just an old diesel. They have problems all the time.
6: Nope, absolutely
4: it would have been,
6: not.
4: This is modern technology. This is brand new. This should operate. It's different than a 1986 300D, which was mechanical, completely different. Those were bad then. They're bad now as far as being able to find somebody to just get in there and work on it and really know. This one here is a little more electronic.
6: Is it new enough that it says Blue Tech on the back?
4: Oh, I don't think so.
6: Oliver, do you know that?
5: What?
4: I got a badge on the back, a little sticker that says Blue Tech next to the.
6: Well, it's an actual chrome badge
4: model.
6: On most of them, I think.
4: Yeah.
5: No, it doesn't have that.
4: I think
5: that.
4: It's too old for that.
6: So it's in between the mechanical and the next generation.
4: This is going to be like, it's going to have an electronic pump on it, you know, when turning it on, and glow plugs, and, you know, they have different diesels. Some diesels have no glow plugs, some have glow plugs, but you've got to check the basic things, but it's going to be in the same realm of any diesel. You turn the key on, do the glow plugs heat up? If they don't, it's not going to run. And that can be a computer, it can be the coolant temp sensor, it can be also glow plugs, could be all sorts of things.
6: And for people listening, glow plugs are basically like little heaters inside the cylinders.
4: They're kindling, they're firewood.
6: They heat it up because there's no spark plug, you're pressurizing.
4: The compression makes heat and keeps the engine running.
6: So
4: but
6: you need to preheat it sometimes to give it the ability to get started.
4: Yeah. So when
6: efficiently.
4: Yeah. So when it's spinning, because if you spun it fast enough, it would fire and run, but you can't do that. It would take, you'd have to crank it for 2 minutes and at really fast. So you preheat it and get that thing to light off. But you need to check the glow first and make sure that's working. And then you need to check, does it have fuel supply? You know, is it getting air in it? Is the fuel filter housings on those would leak? And if they leak, you shut it off. You might start and run every day, but if you shut it off for a couple days and go to start it, it's got air in it. So you'd crank and crank and crank, and it wouldn't go, and then maybe finally it would if you mess with it enough.
6: What
5: okay.
6: What kind of fuel do you put in it? Where do you get it at?

0: Usually at the Senex.
1: Okay. All right. And have you been driving it regularly?
0: I don't drive it regularly. It's my grandfather's car.
1: Do you know how many miles are on it?
0: I have no idea.
1: Okay. All right. Well, they're just, like Russ said, a lot of that basic stuff, you're probably going to be able to, even though it's a Mercedes.
2: It's still a diesel.
1: You should be able to bring it to somebody that's got diesel knowledge at a diesel shop and let them check the general
2: diesel stuff. Yeah, they get to the basic stuff. Look at the codes, because it does have an OBD2 computer, so they can read all that data in the codes. They would be able to check the fuel system, make sure it's getting fuel pressure.
1: Check the, if there's a filter, I'm sure that's got to be changed. Yep. Make sure that this thing hasn't got a old filter on it.
2: Even just that alone, an old fuel filter could keep one of these cars from running, and they will wax up and gel up as they get old. They'll get dirty. The dirtier they are, the worse they are. So it could be as simple as just a fuel filter on that car. Hopefully, but
3: Oliver, thanks very much for the call. Good luck. 866-594-4150. Let's go to Mississippi and talk to Carl. You're on the End of the Hood Show. Carl, what can we do for you?
4: Yes, sir. I just hung up phone call y'all just had. I have an 82 Mercedes 300 TD. That thing runs like really good. It's got over half a million miles on it.
1: And they'll keep running.
4: Yes. It's the earlier model, mechanical, and it's one of the best cars ever.
3: Nice.
4: But I was going to ask you guys about a carburetor. I'm trying to hunt a carburetor that makes a, I know this sounds crazy, but I'm trying to find a carburetor that makes a certain sound.
3: It doesn't sound that crazy.
2: Yeah, is that the sound? Does it go woo?
4: on the early 70s 360 Mopar.
2: Well, of course.
3: Okay.
1: You know, I'm going to tell you a quick story here because I just have to. And maybe I've said this on the show before, but we had a 1985 Ford F-150 that my dad bought new, and it was a 5.8 liter HO, and that was the one that had a carburetor on it, and when you opened up the hood, it had a shiny kind of a dull stainless steel valve cover or air cleaner on it, and it said 5.8 HO on it, and my dad, I think about this now, 1985, he was younger. And he's always had a flair. He likes power, and he likes going making noise.
2: He was younger then than you are now.
1: I know.
2: By a lot.
1: I know. I was saying that, I'm like, ooh. But he used to flip that air cleaner over.
3: That's what Jason said. Yeah.
1: And then he would, that would be what we called cow chasing mode.
3: Mm-hmm.
1: And then that thing had a four-barrel carburetor on it, and when you'd step on the gas, it would go, whoa.
4: I don't want to hear no mufflers. I want to hear that carburetor screaming for air.
1: Okay, keep up with your question. I interrupted that with a story that you probably didn't need.
4: Well, I just want to find out if, like, what I got an Elebrock. I'm running an Elebrock right now on this 360, and it don't do that. I'm trying to. I had my kids looking on YouTube and stuff, and they're saying it would be a Carter thermal quad.
2: Yeah, you either need a thermoquad or another large bore secondary carburetor. You need something with smaller primaries and larger secondaries to do that.
4: I knew it had to do with that thermoquad being out of like plastic resin or something.
2: No, it's the airflow you're hearing. You would hear that same airflow on a Dodge Omni Turbo if you stood on it. You would hear it. It'd just make a sucking sound.
4: Yeah,
2: it wouldn't have that.
4: You don't understand the way this my car sounded.
2: Yeah.
4: Oh,
2: so that deep sounded good. That deep sound, the best one for it ever that I've seen has always been the Quadrajet GM carburetors. Those always had the loudest noise. If you had a Trans Am with a shaker hood scoop that was cut open, or you had a Camaro with a cowl induction hood, or even back in the Chevelles that had cowl induction, you would hear that noise, and it would always have that. If it was, you know, a strong enough engine and you revved it high enough, it'd a lot of times be louder than the exhaust. Sometimes if we had a quiet exhaust,
4: I don't want to hear no exhaust. You would hear that.
2: You would hear the carburetor, not the exhaust. Just every time you'd shift gears, you'd hear.
4: That's what I like.
2: But you need something with a bigger, if you got something with it. So you got two advantages. With the big secondary, you've got the noise, of course, but you also have better throttle response at on the low end because you've got smaller primaries on there, and it draws the fuel in.
4: I see what you're saying.
2: Quicker. So, yeah, something like that with a, you know, when you're using those Edelbrock Performer carburetors, they're not as loud. They work great, but they're not as loud. And I think those Performer carburetors work better in the 80s when you'd buy a new one to replace your worn out quadrajet or something, because a lot of people didn't know how to rebuild them. They were good back then, but the newer ones, I don't know where they're manufactured. I can guess, but they haven't all been great. I mean, we've put them on and they didn't work, so we put two more on and then they worked just fine. But the original one didn't work, and
4: I don't have my kids hunt down the older model ones.
2: Yeah.
1: Well, and the thermal quads were problematic.
2: Why? Because they caught on fire when they would. That was just because if the car backfired, floats were made, they could spit gas out the top where some other carburetors couldn't.
1: Wasn't the wax choke would go bad in them or whatever the deal was?
2: Yeah, that was. But you don't even need a choke, right?
1: Yeah. Yeah, he's from down south. He's,
2: real hot rods don't have chokes.
1: Well, he's in warm weather anyway, so for the most part.
2: Mm-hmm. Yeah. No, you still need a choke, but it just gives for a while, just go, whoa, whoa, as you give it gas. To
1: I know in our part of the world, the people are trying to throw thermal quads away left and right because of the choke. Because we had problems in the wintertime trying to make them work all the time.
2: Winter, yesterday it was, 48 degrees when we got up, and I looked at my phone, and back home it was 86 already at 6 in the morning.
3: Carl, thanks very much for the call. Good luck. 866-594-4150. Let's talk to Dana. You're on the end of the Hood Show. Dana, what can we do for you?
5: Hey, I've got a 1968 Dodge D200. That was my dad's. I've been in possession of it now for better part of 15 years, and I put new tires and rims off of it. I ordered them online and haven't put a lot of miles on it because of the condition of the old tires that were on it. And I guess what I'm looking for is a good recommendation for an alignment shop or somebody in the Sioux Falls, Garrison, the Eagan area that would do a great job on alignment and things like that on it. It's got a pretty good wander going down the highway and a lot of play in the steering wheel. So can you guys point me in the right direction there?
1: Yeah, there's a number of good alignment shops in our area.
2: You need an old one.
1: Yeah, I mean, there's guys that just get alignments, and there's guys that know how to run the modern equipment. Yeah.
2: There's probably 100 places to do alignments.
1: The one that I would probably go, we take our fleet trucks and stuff to Sioux Falls Alignment.
2: But this goes for anybody in any state, anywhere, when you're looking for an alignment shop for an old vehicle. There's two types of alignment people.
3: I'll tell you who you need. You need someone who does alignments that you can't see the sign from any roads you drive on.
2: Yep. And right? They have a can of spray paint, and they have a tape measure.
3: Yeah, but you don't know that yet. But what you need is, if you're driving down the road and you're looking and there's a tire shop, and you see the tire shop, and it says the name of the tire shop.
2: And the big
3: and you look over
2: brand
3: here,
2: ones.
3: Right. Yeah. You look over here, and there's the name of the garage, and it says the garage. We do alignments. Behind that, there's a road that's gravel, probably, and it's diagonal. It's not parallel to the road you're on. It's a little bit of a diagonal. There's going to be a garage there.
2: With a mailbox on the end of a bent track bar.
3: On the sign, it's going to say stuff that you can barely read. And one of the things it's going to barely say is alignment. That's the place you need to go, because that guy's going to get out the tape and the string and
2: spray
3: and the paint.
2: Paint.
3: Yeah. Right?
2: Yeah.
1: Yeah, but that's that you need just somebody old school alignment guys. There's a few around yet, and for sure.
3: Mm-hmm. Don't go with any name you recognize, right? You don't want it's not going to say
2: those are the big advertised ones.
3: Well, yeah, it's not going to say whatever.
2: Yeah.
3: Abra. Like Abra Autoglass. It's not going to be Abra where you go, oh, I've seen their commercials. You haven't seen the commercials for the guy that's going to do. You're just going to look at the name and go, where is that? It says it's on, where is 18th and a half street?
1: And there's a good chance, we beat this up pretty good, but there's a good chance that there'll be semis and medium-duty trucks sitting outside too.
3: Yeah, probably, right?
1: Yeah.
3: Dana, good luck. All right, let's take a quick break. 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
3: 866-594-4150. That's the number to reach us here at the Under the Hood Show.
13: Yeah.
3: Let's talk to Jim. You're on the Under the Hood Show. Jim, what can we do for you?
14: Tim,
3: go ahead.
14: Okay, I got a 2021 Chevy Silverado 6.2 liter. And I'm having troubles when I'm at a stop and go to take off. It's almost like it sputters, like lack of fuel or something. And it just got a hesitation to it. So I took it into the dealership. They plugged it in, and nothing comes up on the scanner. They did do... looked at recalls on this, and he says I got lucky with one of the 6.2 liters. That's about all I know. It's just that it's not. I just need to see if you guys have any issues with something like that I could probably solve with it. We went through the sensor on it and cleaned that for the airflow sensor, and it still does the same thing.
2: Well, hopefully they mean when you got lucky, you got lucky and they're going to give you a free new engine, or you got lucky and you got one of the good ones that didn't have the problems. But

0: Are there good ones? We don't know. They're coming back with some other things, so we'll see what happens. But hopefully, if there is a problem, they're looking at more warranty things. So for free, hopefully.
1: Right. But when they looked it up, they just kind of said that there was no recalls on this particular VIN number when they looked
0: sure.
1: it up.
0: Sure.
2: Yeah, you've got the early build before 22 and a half.
0: So direct injected engines like this one, they have a lot of problems with the dirty fuel causing problems with the injectors. You need fuel system services on these vehicles. It's very important to start off at the beginning. Use only top-tier gasolines. Top-tier gasolines don't cost anymore, but, you know, they're formulated to help stay clean. So if you're doing that, that's perfect. But also, you need to use products like the CRC GDI service kit, the gas direct injected service kit, to clean the combustion chambers, the injectors, the whole thing, the whole system. It's got to stay clean. When those injectors start getting dirty, they start to wear. And once they wear, cleaning them isn't going to help because you take away the dirt and you still have the worn metal in there. So you have to put injectors in them. That is one possibility that we see with a huge issue with hesitation installing and misfiring on the direct injected vehicles. Pretty much every time we put an engine in one of these, and we're doing them from 15 on up with direct injected, we're putting a set of injectors in because they seem to have issues with them. Sometimes we think they'll be good. We clean them, we put them all together and they work good. And then we've got a misfire in a couple of weeks and we end up putting injectors in, we let them know up beforehand. You're probably going to need injectors, but we're going to save you about $800 by doing it this way. What would you like to do? And if they want to save, then they got to spend the money, but at least they don't feel like, hey, I just put this money in. It was thousands of dollars and it doesn't run right. What's wrong? We'll spend more money. It'll fix it.
2: Is it doing it every time?
1: Okay. Yeah, it does it quite a bit, but I have run premium in this ever since. I don't put cheap gas in it. Mm-hmm. And if I, get on the interstate and I kick it in the ass, it'll go. It won't hesitate. It'll go. It's just at a dead stop, and I go to take off, it flutters. Other than that, it runs fine. Just, I don't know if it's a fuel pump issue.
2: They've got a high-pressure pump that's up on the engine for that direct injection system that pressurizes the fuel before it rams it into those whatever tens of thousands of pounds of pressure that it injects it into the cylinder with of that direct injection. And we've had in our own experiences with delivery trucks that use a LT-based engine with direct injection with those little pumps going bad. And we know why ours go bad, we believe, because we run mixed fuel that we recycle and reclaim out of the vehicles here in all of our delivery trucks. And so we get a variety of fuels that we use, and I'm sure it's not always perfect. And so over time, we know that we've had, in our previous generation trucks, we would have some premature fuel pump failures for the in-tank pumps. We've had a few injector problems more so, but we've also had to put in a few of those high-pressure pumps. Those are in 6.6 liters, but it's the same setup as that 6.2 liter has. And so that could be beginning to fail. And we had a couple of those that failed within parameters that they didn't set a check engine light off right away because it was kind of in that base fuel system. Eventually it loses enough pressure. It starts sensing a line pressure issue or that sort of a thing. But that's the area, I think.
0: Yeah.
2: Assuming you've got all your coils working and everything's firing smooth that way.
0: There won't be any codes. So they'll plug it in and say, oh, everything's fine. There's no codes. Did you drive it? Well, no. It's like, that drives me nuts. It's like, drive it and at least come back and say, yeah, we felt it, but we're not sure exactly what it is yet, but we're aware of it.
2: Now, if you drove it with a scanner on, you'd probably see that in the fuel trims a little bit, or is it just too?
0: You'd see some small stuff, but not enough to necessarily find the problem. You're going to be down to gauges and hands-on and actually doing diagnosis.
2: I hate to tell you, but you might wait till it gets a little worse.
1: Yeah, the only thing he said is just put a fuel cleaner system in it.
2: Yeah.
1: Try it through a couple banks.
2: Yeah, that CRC GDI cleaner would be a good place to start and doesn't cost a lot of money. It's a quality product.
1: What's it called?
0: It's from CRC. It's the gasoline direct injected engine cleaner. Yeah. Because it's made for direct injected specifically for that.

0: Did you have another question about a different vehicle, Tim?
1: Yes, I do. And that's the reason I'm driving my new one, and I hate to do it and put all the miles on it. I got a 2010 Chevy Silverado 5.3 liter, and this is what it does. So starts fine when it's cold, right? And then I turn around after it warms up, and it's just like completely dead. It's just like you took the cable off, but there's nothing, no clicking, no nothing. So I took it in. I had one of the mechanics look at it. He did it about five times. It started fine, and then all of a sudden, it started and it had no gauges. It was like nothing. And that's the first time it's ever done that. Yeah. It hasn't done it since. But this is the issue. I don't know. This is the issue. That's why I don't drive it, because I don't trust it.
2: Well, two things there. With what you said about the gauges going dead, I think what might be happening is you may have a starter going out, and it may be when you were cranking it, at the last minute, just as it started, it may have pulled the voltage down far enough that the gauges went blank until you restarted it again. But it could also have an issue where it's losing current, losing connection. But I think more of a starter issue than a current loss, because it does it cold. If you said it did it, or you know, it's fine cold. If you said it didn't work when it was cold, but warmer, it was better every time, I would think something opposite. But yeah, with it doing it just when it's warm, it can be tested. They put a voltmeter right at the starter, crank it, put a voltmeter at the fuse box, and connect to the negative battery and see what it's going on. But yeah, I think my first thought is a starter. That's what jumps out at me. But it may not be. But that's the first thing that I would be looking towards if you had brought it into my shop, and then I would start doing some voltage checks with a voltmeter.
0: Tim, thanks very much for the call. Good luck. Going back to Ron's D200 real quick, we didn't, the alignment, we didn't guess what color it would be, because that's
2: That is a Berkeley One Classics.
0: But it's got to be, it's either that light green or light blue, right? I mean,
2: that was my first thought in my head.
3: I'm pretty sure, if he wants to call back in with this, I'm pretty sure it's tan.
0: You think so?
3: Yeah.
0: Huh, all right.
2: Let's do it.
0: That's going to do it for this hour of the Under the Hood Show. Until next time, you can find us at underthehoodshow.com. 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
7: I'm Carmen Roberts. A major nor'easter is getting stronger as it threatens more than 40 million people along the East Coast from North Carolina to New England, slamming the area with intense winds, severe beach erosion, and coastal flooding. Fox Weather's Brian Norcross.
8: The water came in at high tide this morning and then has not been able to go out. So that's why in New Jersey you see the flooding from the bay side of the barrier islands, not from the ocean side. The water can't get out of the bay. It can't go out the inlets.
7: Drone attacks flare again between Russia and Ukraine after President Trump met with Ukrainian President Zelensky this week in New York City.
9: We talked about a lot of different subjects, and many of those subjects have very strong agreement. But you know what I want him to do? Make a deal. I want him to settle with Putin, and I want Putin to settle with him.
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10: I'm Kelly Bennett for SuperTalk Mississippi News. Fall is peak season for deer-related car crashes. About 40% of animal collisions occur between October and December due to breeding, hunting, and crop harvesting. While severe injuries or death are uncommon, the damage to your vehicle can be very expensive. MDOT says there was a 9% reduction in deer-related crashes between 2024 and 25, but there's still a risk. There were over 4,200 deer-related wrecks in Mississippi last year alone. They recommend you be more vigilant during dawn and dusk. About 20% of deer-related crashes occur in the early morning, and over half of those happen between 5 and midnight. So those are the hours when deer are especially active.
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10: There have been five named storms, but no hurricanes in the Atlantic so far this year. That hasn't happened for 112 years. El Nino winds help suppress hurricane activity, but the weather pattern could cause nearly 500,000 extra deaths. Fox's Jonathan Savage explains.
13: The El Nino weather phenomenon is especially powerful this year. It's driving record global heat, severe droughts, wildfires, and shrinking water supplies. According to the Climate Impact Lab, which is based at the University of Chicago, that could mean 450,000 more heat-related deaths than usual. Poorer countries are expected to be worst hit. They already have food insecurity and high energy costs to deal with. And even though El Nino is expected to end by February, its fallout could be felt well into next summer.
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0: 866-594-4150. Let's get right to the phones. Let's start with Josh. You're on the Under the Hood Show. Josh, what can we do for you?
18: Yeah, no, thanks for taking my call. Got two questions, or two vehicles, I should say. But I have an 01 Chrysler Town & Country, and I got a couple quotes for doing a transmission flush. It's got 106,000 miles on it. And curious which path makes more sense. So independent car shop. So they're going to run a BG cleaner through first, followed by 12 quarts of transmission fluid using the transmission pump in the vehicle to flush it. That's what they're doing. The dealership, I called them. They do not do the BG product, but they will also drop the pan and replace the filter. Wondering which one makes sense, or if some sort of hybrid would be the best way to go, or what your recommendations would be.
2: Sounds like the dealer's probably not going to flush it at all. They're probably just going to take the pan off, put a filter in it, refill it again. The flushing is the way to go with this system. But also, we have not ever seen a filter that needed to be changed in the transmission unless the transmission has failed. If it is to the point where the filter is being clogged and it needs replacement, that means the transmission is really having issues. It's got already been, it'll be so dirty, so burnt with so much clutch material in there, I would be nervous about changing it. Now, a lot of people will do a filter as maintenance. They've got some filters that just have had some issues over the years. They don't flow really well as they get old, and that could become a problem down the road. So on those kind of cars, like a few of the Subarus, you will want to put a filter in them when you're changing the transmission fluid at least every other time. And some people just feel more comfortable, and that's what they want to do. For me, on my own vehicles, I never change filters. I flush them out, and that's it. And I look at the pressure gauges as being flushed. If I see the fluid looks fine and I don't see any pressure issues, I just don't touch them. I would
18: better
2: be more
18: not open it up then.
2: No, yeah, and those things like to leak, so I wouldn't want to open it up anyways on that pan gasket. The side gaskets, the pan gaskets, and the solenoid packs leak on those. If they're not leaking, don't touch them. Just take the line off and do the flush like they're thinking. I think that would be my choice.
3: Nice low mileage vehicle. I'm assuming that the fluid's not burned up and the tranny's working correctly. This is a great opportunity for a flush. Now, if that was, it slips every once in a while. When you smell it, it's kind of burnt. Then you might just want to leave it alone at that point.
0: But it works fine, Josh, yep. And there's no issues?
18: Works fine, and I mean, I don't have a super trained nose, but I've pulled the dipstick on it, and it looks kind of that reddish brown.
2: Perfect.
18: You know, transmission fluid color, and so
2: now's the time.
18: Is it worth having that BG product ahead of it to, like, what they're thinking to clean it?
2: Yes.
18: That
2: product is a product you could use. We use the Justice Brothers transmission cleaner in our shop. We really like that. You need to put a product in, clean it out, and then you flush it, and then you put a conditioner in when you're done, and that's a great help to those transmissions, because a cleaner isn't, the fluid cleans really well. I mean, the fluid itself, better than oil, is got a lot of solvents in it, does a lot of cleaning, but by having a solvent-based cleaner in there temporarily, you really get those valves and solenoids cleaned out and keep them flowing and move them and everything like it should.
18: Sure. They're also thinking of doing a coolant flush, similar style, where they're running a BG cleaner through and then replacing the coolant following that. Is that worth the extra money to do that?
2: The coolant flush, yes, on this model vehicle. I don't know that I've ever seen a, we had a couple hundred thousand miles on producer Doug's van on the old one. I don't think I've ever seen a cooling system get dirty on one of those, really. You get, the coolant needs to be changed, yes, but as far as some of the GM products, you know, like Grand Prix and Bonnevilles and Cadillacs, things, we would see them get dirty enough where, like, we've got to put a cleaner in this and clean it. But with those caravans, they just, it's one of the vehicles that keeps itself self-cleaning. It's like a self-cleaning oven. It does very well. So I think for me, I would be a flush it kind of person, but I wouldn't worry too much about putting a cleaner in it first.
18: Sure. Is that something too, where I could even skip the flush and just drain it and fill it at home?
2: You could drain it and fill it at home, but you're not going to get everything out. That system holds about, I think it's 2.6 gallons, maybe closer to 3. But if you drain the radiator, you're only going to get maybe a gallon out at the most if you let it sit a while. So you got two more in there. So to sure. really get it all out, it's the best way to do it is a with a machine that can flush it. Even if it's the kind that just opens up the thermostat, the fluid's coming out into the bucket, new fluid's going in, and it, you know, rotates, goes through without, you don't need a pressure in there. But a good idea on a caravan like that, we do have a lot of heater cores that will start to get some sediment over the years. We take the lines off the heater core, usually at the engine end, so we don't pull on the heater core, and we wash those out both directions with a, we have a flush tool, which is basically like a garden hose sprayer, but it's got air, and we wash it out both ways. It's got a little air hammer in it, sure. It cleans it, but we clean those out just to help with that heater core. We gain quite a bit of heat on a lot of those. I like to do that when we're flushing a system. That way up here in our cold months, when somebody gets in a car and they've had their coolant changed,
19: they notice.
2: They don't know it's been changed. But when we do that heater core, they're right. Like, hey, my heater's working better. Yeah, you're welcome.
18: Sure.
2: We give something one that their, they can see.
18: Yep, that makes sense. And then for changing spark plugs on that, how hard of a job is that? Labor-wise, they wanted to charge me between $200 and $300 to change all six with me providing the plugs. Does that seem high, or is that something I could do on my own? I know those back three could be a pain in the butt.
2: Yeah, if you can get to them, depending on which engine it is, you have to. Some of them you have to pull the intake.
18: The
2: if
18: 3.3
2: you have,
18: liter in that one.
2: The 3.3, you should be able to get those, I think. Yeah, they're just buried back there, so they're just going to take more time. When you have an engine that you have to pull the upper intake, it's not the end of the world. It can be done. You just don't want to drop anything in there, so it's got to be blowed out, make sure it's clean first. But with that one, yeah, it's – and labor is relative depending on where you go. I mean, if this shop is – if this right. shop is charging $200 an hour for labor, well, it takes an hour to do it. So you could definitely do it at home. If they're charging $50 an hour, which they're not – that's you got 4 hours available.
18: Right.
2: So I'm thinking you can do it yourself at home, probably in that hour, probably an hour and a half range. I would definitely try to do it myself. I have so many people come into our shop that said, yeah, I put the front three spark plugs in, but I can't get to the back. What do you charge me to put three in the back? Mm-hmm. I'm like, same as the front, because the front we're going to be free and I'm only charging you for the back.
19: Yeah.
2: It's like two minutes to do the front. Yeah.
3: Do the hard ones first. You'll be more satisfied when you get done with the easy ones.
19: Josh, did you have another vehicle question?
18: Yep. I did. So one other vehicle question, and then real quick, does 750 do the transmission flush and the coolant flush? Does that seem high, or does that seem reasonable for all of that?
2: Did you just say $750?
18: Yeah.
2: If you pay $750 to flush your transmission and the coolant, Chris is going to come hit you with a dead blow hammer.
19: Oh,
3: yeah, on that vehicle.
2: That it would be like whack-a-mole. That would be insane. You could get sorry, that I... done.
20: No, yeah, and let's just pause for
19: wait,
20: a second
19: finish.
20: To cause the fluid.
19: Hold on.
2: I don't
19: finish your
2: on
19: thought.
2: A night on a no. on a 01 Town and Country.
20: I know. I'm just.
2: I know what that costs because I did one of these 2 days ago. For a half that.
19: Okay.
2: And
19: right.
2: I felt like I was, I almost felt like I was charging too much.
19: Okay.
2: Because I was charging the regular price.
20: Because it's more than most people expect because the fluid costs have went up so much.

0: Yes.
1: Right, and that one, the bigger cost, I think, was they're charging $100 for the disposal of fluids, and then the BG products were like $70 for.
0: Are you in Colorado or California?
1: No. No, it's a shop I haven't gone to before, and I think they're maybe a little bit on the high side.
0: Well, the disposal fee is what that blows me away.
2: Okay, I'm going to be real with him here, though. There is a
0: in a state that doesn't have
2: there is an ongoing challenge getting rid of antifreeze.
0: Well, with us, we have a company. It's zero to get rid of it because we buy their coolant. So, a shop to be competitive, you need to find those resources.
2: Yeah,
0: find a place like when we buy tires. We buy our tires. We have a company that will dispose of them if we're purchasing those tires.
2: Okay.
0: You know, there's things you have to look at.
3: Just like
0: decide.
3: When I bring it in. Right. I mean, you know what I mean? Just like if I'm buying tires from you, they'll generally.
0: As we go on in time, shops are going to have to find ways to be more competitive, and some of them don't. They won't like that, but that you have to do that with every single thing, because in the bottom line is, some shops may be more than others, yes,
3: so, okay,
0: to a point,
3: so,
0: but you still got to do a good job.
3: What should he be expecting for these two jobs at most?
0: Probably more in the $500 range.
3: All right. So,
0: five to $550-ish is so, what I've had direct comparisons from other shops.
3: All right. So $550 to $700 is not that
0: $700 is way. Well, $550 to $700?
3: But it's not $100 to $700. We're talking about 20% more.
0: That's
3: which
0: a
3: is
0: lot.
3: It is a lot, but it's not crazy, right?
0: Because so the price.
2: If you compare it to just a transmission flush, that's crazy. But doing both services and the BG treatment, it's high, but
3: it's high, but it's not. They're not right.
2: Russ is doing this stuff every
0: day, and I'm combining them together because I'm flushing the coolant while right. I'm flushing the trans. The time wise, it's running, and I know it's about the tools you have and this and that. But I'm going by the price he's giving me. I'm going by what I know five other shops are charging, which are similar to me. So that's where it should be.
3: But here's what I'm saying:
0: save some money.
3: Your first reaction was to send me with a hammer after them. Now that is
0: the whack-a-mole
3: hammer. That's $500 to
0: knock some sense into them.
3: That's $750 to $200. $550 to $700 isn't going after them with a hammer. I mean, I'll do it, but not for $550 to $700. Okay, so around $550 was more like it.
0: My price for both of those was $395.
3: Okay.
0: Two days ago.
3: All right, $400. Okay.
0: So I'm going by the other shops that are going more.
2: So, Chris, you got to go tickle them with a feather.
3: Right, I got to go.
0: That
3: in
0: was
3: and
0: a transmission flush that I put the Justice Brothers cleaner in, and it was a drain and fill on the radiator.
3: But it's. We don't know. Maybe he's
0: not a drain and fill, a flush on the radiator, not just a drain and fill.
3: All right. Before I get arrested, Josh, what's your second vehicle question? Let's get off of this thing before I'm in trouble.
1: I just had one quick clarification for Russ, and that with when you're doing both, that was without the BG cleaner on the radiator.
0: On the radiator, but not on the trans, and no disposal fee. So that right there takes off quite a bit.
1: Okay.
0: But
1: that
0: it's all of it.
1: Might be a point to just ask them.
0: Yeah. Right. Well, and they may have other options to get that price down, which is important. But in a day, we were just discussing this on the break, with car ownership costing so much, and it is only going to increase. And in the next 5 years, you're going to see some changes that are going to really affect your wallet when you're fixing cars. But when you combine that with prices on gas and the insurance prices going up, the cost of owning a vehicle as a percentage of a person's total income is drastically higher just in the last five years than it was in the previous 5 years. And if we go back 15 years, we're like double. It's just, you've got to find, you want to maintain the car, very important to keep it going, to keep the cost down. But when costs come up, you need to find the best, have them explain to you everything. That's what you need to do.
3: Josh, hold on a second. We're going to have to take a break. We'll come back and get your second question, if you can hang in there. You're listening to the Under the Hood Show.
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3: 866-594-4150. That's the number to reach us here at the Under the Hood Show. All right, Josh, what's your second vehicle question?
1: Yep, so I've got a 98 Chevy 1500 pickup. Have the 4-pin flat light set up on there. Made myself a connector to go from 4-pin to 7-pin and just operate the lights to borrow a buddy's trailer. Hooked it all up. The brake lights, blinkers, everything was working correctly. Did what I needed to do. On the way home, I was like, I might as well turn the lights on. Turn the lights on for all the lights. It worked great for about 5 minutes, and then all my lights were out. I pulled over, examined it. No headlights on the front of the pickup, no taillights on the rear, no lights on the trailer. But the four-way flashers, all that still worked. And my daytime running lights on the pickup, the headlights, daytime running lights still worked. Wondering where I should start looking as far as what might have happened. When I returned the trailer, my buddy hooked up to his truck. All the lights on the trailer are working fine. So I'm wondering if I blew a fuse on my truck. I was doing a little reading. It said that they those have like a 50 amp maxi fuse, or maybe the like a thermal component of the switch itself for the lights. Curious if you guys have any pointers to start with.
0: Well, the headlights are separate from the taillight fuse on that vehicle, and it's got a it should have a trailer tow fuse, but if you've got a 4-flat, it doesn't have a trailer tow. It's got without towing package, but the headlights, yeah, the headlight, the headlight power is separate from the tail light power. You'll have a fuse that says tail park on it. Then you have a stop hazard fuse. And then you've got, I believe that one has headlight maxi fuses inside the fuse box. It sounds like, I think this is unrelated. I think you may have had a problem with the headlight switch. If you turn the headlights off,

0: few more amps on the brown wire at the switch, which is for the tail lights. It overheated the switch and damaged both sides, the high side, which is the lights, and the low side, which is the tail lights. That could have happened. I would start with that. You know, just that dash, just you grab it and it just pops back and you look at the switch, see if it's, see if the connector's melted a little bit. If it is, you put a new connector on it and you put a new switch in it. 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They'll have, so when you go there and you buy a part like that, a switch, they almost always have the connector. And a lot of times they'll suggest it. Hey, did you check the connector? If not, we have those available as well. Very, very important that you don't put a burnt connector back on a new switch.
1: Sure, sure. Is that something where if I replace that, it should work fine for pulling a 20-foot trailer like that? Or is that something where it's going to happen again?
0: Yeah, if you only have the normal amount of marker lights on the trailer and one tail light on each side, especially if they're LED, they should be just fine. And most modern trailers are LED, and some of the old ones have been converted. But if you've got a lot of extra lights on a big trailer, it can pull so much that between that and your truck, it can melt things. But normally it doesn't. There are a lot of that 88 through 98 model Chevy trucks out there with no trailer tow setup on them that have been pulling trailers for years without any issues. But it's very common, even without a trailer ever, to melt that switch and the connector on the back of it.
2: Josh, thanks very much for the call. Good luck. You're listening to the Under the Hood Show. We're going to take a quick break.
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5: 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Good afternoon, everyone. I'm Marcus Hunter, and welcome to Starkville, Mississippi, and welcome to Davis Wade Stadium, and welcome to what should be one heck of a night of college football, because this is not just another game. You've got two undefeated teams, you've got two ranked teams, and you've got an SEC matchup. You've got Mississippi State coming home after winning its first SEC game of the season on the road, and you've got Missouri coming to Starkville 3-0. But here's the thing I keep coming back to. This is what college football is supposed to feel like. This is what you play games like these for, and this is why you wait all year for September Saturdays, because tonight the atmosphere is going to be the storyline, or a storyline all by itself. The cowbells, the whiteout, the crowd, and potentially history. Mississippi State is going after its own Guinness World Record tonight. The

0: Bulldogs previously had 5,748 people ringing cowbells at the same time. Well, tonight, they will break that record, and Missouri knows what's coming. They've heard all about it. They've tried to practice with it. They've tried to have cowbells at practice. They've tried to simulate the noise, but as one Missouri player said, you cannot replicate it, and that is what makes tonight so much fun, because we can talk about the schemes, and we can talk about the quarterbacks, we can talk about the pass rush, and we can talk about the turnovers, and of course, we are going to do all of that tonight, but there is something different about playing in this stadium when it is full, when it is loud, and everyone believes something special could happen, and that is where Mississippi State finds itself tonight. 3-0, ranked, coming off a road SEC win, and now you've got a chance to make an even bigger statement, because Missouri isn't coming here to be part of the celebration. The Tigers believe they're good enough to win this football game, and honestly, they've got a lot of reasons to believe they are. They've got a quarterback who knows this stadium. They've got a defense that can rush the passer, and they've got players, and they have played against Mississippi State before, and they've got a coach who has been very complimentary of what Jeff Lebby has built here in Starkville. So this isn't just about cowbells. It isn't just about rankings. It isn't just about the atmosphere. It is about whether Mississippi State is ready to take the next step. Last week, the Bulldogs showed something. They got punched in the mouth. South Carolina jumped out to a 16-0 lead, and Mississippi State did not panic. They adjusted. They fought back. They won. Sam West was there, and he did not panic, and there was no panic inside the locker room. That's what he said, and that is important, because tonight, there will be moments when things don't go perfectly. There always are. The question is, how will this team respond? And that is what I'm going to be looking out for tonight. How does Mississippi State respond when Missouri makes a play? How does Kamario Taylor respond when Missouri gets pressure on him? And how does the defense respond when the Tigers get the ball moving? And when it gets late, when the stadium gets rocking and the cowbells are ringing, who makes the play? That's what we're going to find out, and we're going to be talking about all of it tonight, because we've got a great show lined up. We're going to hear from Missouri and their players and head coach. We're going to hear from Mississippi State players. Neil has a great conversation with Missouri football. Mike Kelly, the voice of Missouri football, and we also have our roundtable discussion, and we've got scores from around the country as well, and we've got what's happening around Mississippi State as well as our keys to the game. But, you know, I'm not doing the show by myself. We all know that, and we're going to talk a lot about what we have coming up in the show with Jay Perry, so let's bring in Jay. And Jay, we do have a lot to talk about in this game today, so first off, let's start with it. Mississippi State coming in here ranked, first time since 2022 the Bulldogs have been ranked, first time there's been a ranked matchup here in nearly a decade, so this is a very big game for Starkville.
1: Yeah, look, no doubt about it, and the fans, the city, the university, the athletic department have been craving for moments like this. A night game, a ranked opponent, while you're ranked. The atmosphere is going to be incredible, and you can start to feel it, Marcus, Wednesday afternoon, Wednesday night, into Thursday morning, through lunch, etc. Just the crowds increase a little more, the traffic increases a little more, and there's just something palpable about the way it feels. First of all, college football in a small college town, the best small town, by the way, in America, here in Starkville. You just feel it, right? You just feel that energy. I love, one of my favorite things to do, Marcus, on Saturday mornings, get up, walk through campus, get a little exercise, but see people, feel people, talk to people, and you can just feel the energy. It's going to be exciting. You come off of back-to-back road wins. One of those, obviously, South Carolina being a conference road win. Now you come home, you get another conference opponent, and a team that you frankly feel like you owe a little payback to over the last couple of years. Tonight is going to be an incredible environment. The university, the athletic department, the city, they've all done an incredible job of setting the scene, setting the stage for tonight.
0: Yes, they have done an incredible job. And, you know, the fact that Mississippi State, you know, has had this incredible start to the season, and here we are, our first SEC home opener. It is a night game, something that, like you mentioned, the staff here at the university has been hoping for, these types of moments and atmospheres like this. And earlier this week, all week, and also yesterday, I was through Starkville as well, doing some stories for the news. And one of the stories I was working on was just the excitement about the cowbell record. And when I tell you, the stores in Starkville were flooded with people, flooded with families buying cowbells, extra cowbells. Also, you saw generations of families here together. And so that's another thing that makes this moment special tonight, being able for families to share an exciting night of football with their families, but also a game where the team is performing well and being able to share that with their families as well.
1: Yeah, look, I talked to one of my friends who owns and runs a cowbell company, Bully Bell, and I asked him, I said, how many cowbells did you make this week? And I'm expecting him to say 500, 800, 1,000. He said, I don't know. I haven't even added up. I haven't finished invoicing everybody. He said, but it's easily 3,000 or 4,000. I said, this week. He said, this week. So he made 3,000 or 4,000 cowbells in Starkville this week. It's a fun deal. The record, look, I mean, let's just be candid. I mean, we'll set the record anytime we want to set the record, and we just have chosen tonight, and that's great, but you've got a whiteout in town, the top 25 matchup, and it's all about the energy. So many things. You hear people talk about pulling the rope in the same direction, pulling the rope. There was a day, as someone that grew up in Starkville, from Starkville, there was a day when maybe the city of Starkville and the university didn't necessarily pull the rope in the same direction. I mean, there were some times when it felt conflicted. Those days are not today. President Keenum, Mayor Spruill, all of the people involved, the athletic department, they've done an incredible job. And you just feel like there is a sense of synergy, Marcus, right now. And obviously it helps when you're 3-0.
0: Yes.
1: It drives the synergy, certainly, doesn't it? And it makes it – I'm hearing things for the first time out walking around the junction that I haven't heard in a very long time, and it's conversations like, hey, what do we have to do to get game day back? What has to happen today? Does Iowa have to lose? If we win and Iowa loses, can we get game – you know, whether that happens or not, it notwithstanding. But the fact that those conversations are legitimately happening – that means things are going in the right direction.
0: Yes, absolutely it does. And it is wonderful to see, and just looking out and being able to see the junction right now, all of the fans who are lined up for the dog walk as it is getting ready to happen in about 5 or 6 minutes from now. The band, they're lined up. It is a beautiful day for college football here in Starkville, Mississippi. And Jay, I cannot let the first segment go without bringing up one of the major reasons, along with the coaching staff, why this team is where they are right now, and that is their young quarterback, Kamario Taylor. So much talk has been about Kamario, and I know that the more he plays and the more he continues to showcase what he can do, the more the light is going to shine on him. And for a young player like Kamario, not his first SEC start at home, but his first SEC home start as the starting quarterback for the whole season as we know it. This is a big moment for him.
1: Yeah, you know what? I mean, all of the accolades about K1 on the field, very deserved, right? I mean, he's incredible throws, his first interception, which, by the way, our friend Matt Wyatt, who did a great film study, really made some points that I don't know that was necessarily K1's fault. There's some other things that went into that interception. But nonetheless, all of the on-field accolades are deserved. But where I am the most impressed with Kamario Taylor is what he is doing outside the white lines. The leadership he is showing in the building, in the community, with his teammates. The relationship that he and his teammates, Fluff Bothwell and others, it's... Number one, it's just intoxicating when you see it. It's just it's an incredible thing, and it makes a difference.
0: It does.
1: Makes a difference. I don't know that people understand how big a difference it makes, and it does. His leadership and the ability, we've so many times in sports we hear people talk about the it factor, and can you define the it factor and all that? I can't define it. I don't know what it is, but I can tell you who has it, and that's number one on offense, K1.
0: Absolutely, and another wonderful thing is the nation is starting to take notice of the wonderful person that he is on and off the field. All right, so we have much more coming up from our C Spire tailgate show. On the other side of the break, we are going to hear from the Missouri Tigers as as they get prepared for their matchup against the Mississippi State Bulldogs, the Missouri Tigers team that has just walked out here on the field to walk the field and take a good look at Davis Wade Stadium for the first time as they get ready for their matchup later on tonight. But again, we're going to have much more on tonight's matchup.

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1: 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All right, so as we get closer and closer to kickoff here inside Davis Wade Stadium, they have just let the students inside the stadium and they are now starting to run and get their seats. The first ones that were in, they're able to get the seats closest to the field, and that's exactly where they went. And, you know, one of the things that I like to look at when we talk about game day here inside Davis Wade is the student section. And when the students start to show up, the way they spread out tells me a lot about how the students are going to show up. And I can honestly say Mississippi State has a fantastic student section, because year after year they have been showing up and showing out for these football games, and I'm pretty sure they're excited to do it and do so today. Day as they prepare to break this record. Now, for the opponent for Mississippi State football, Missouri, you know, they're a team that is interesting because they're a team that has a lot of familiarity with Mississippi State and head coach Jeff Lebby. But conversely, Jeff Lebby also has a lot of familiarity with Missouri as well. So Missouri is going to be the first SEC team that Coach Lebby is going to see three times in a row. So, or three times a head coach.

0: So that's pretty awesome right there. So there's some familiarity there. He gets a chance to have a second crack at Missouri here in Starkville. So I think all of those things matter when it comes to, you know, who you play and that familiarity with those teams. And, you know, Jay, also Missouri has familiarity with Mississippi State because they have a quarterback who once played at the school up north.
1: Yeah, look, Austin Simmons, talented guy. If you give him time, he'll tear you apart. He's really good. You let him get in the pocket and give him opportunity to throw. He's really good. And one of his favorite receivers, another guy with familiarity on the sidelines of Mississippi State, Caden Lee, came from Ole Miss as well. And you know that there's that trust already with those two. You saw it early in camp, and Neil kind of got into that in his interview with the play-by-play guy from Missouri. But there's that trust. Austin Simmons is a talented guy, and make no mistake about it. Obviously, this team, even though Roberts has been really good running the football, 300 yards so far through three games, but he's not Ahmad Hardy, who had the tragic accident, who's not able to play right now, and certainly we pray for his speedy recovery. But look, Roberts is a guy that they came in expecting to be the number two, not the number one. He's answered the bell to this point. Now, I would say the flip side is also true, and that is he's going to see the best defense that he has seen this year. So a lot of familiarity on both sides. Coaches know each other well. Staffs know each other well. I was on staff at Mississippi State with a couple of guys that are on Missouri staff right now, and so it's an interesting relationship. But, you know, you get the opportunity to come back here. It felt like the last 2 years, especially last year, maybe you let one get away that you thought you had a chance to win. But I think these two teams are decidedly, Marcus, different teams in 2026 than we were in 2025.
0: Absolutely, they are. And a little, you know, side note, inside baseball here. One thing about Missouri is I have a lot of friends who went to Missouri and that I can, you know, talk a lot of noise with and go back and forth with, because Missouri is one of the better journalism schools in the country as well. They put out a lot of great journalists as well. So, I mean, that's always great to have that kind of a rivalry as well when you have two schools that are really good at two different things. But Mississippi State is still always going to be number one in putting out meteorologists around the country. But as far as that familiarity with these two teams, one thing that some of the Missouri players are also familiar with is the Cowbells here in Starkville. So Missouri, they've heard all about Starkville, and they've heard all about the Cowbells. They've heard all about the crowd and the atmosphere. And this week, the Tigers, like Arizona State did last year, tried to prepare for it. They had cowbells at practice. They had loudspeakers behind them. But even Missouri's players admit that there's really no way to kind of recreate what they're going to experience tonight. And Missouri's quarterback, Austin Simmons, well, let's just say he is not exactly a fan. Here's what the Tigers are saying about Mississippi State.
2: Mississippi State isn't just trying to make history on the field Saturday. The Bulldogs are trying to make some noise. As Missouri comes to Starkville, Mississippi State will try to break the world record for the most cowbells rung simultaneously, and the Tigers have been preparing for it all week.
3: I mean, we have loudspeakers behind us at practice. We have cowbells, people walking around with cowbells ringing in our ears. I mean, the whole staff is really helping with that. And it's really just a great opportunity to go in there and you know, just have fun with the game. You know, I love going into hostile environments, and it's just a great opportunity.
2: Mississippi State already holds the Guinness World Record, 5,748 people ringing cowbells simultaneously at a Bulldogs pep rally in 2015. The Milwaukee Admirals claimed an unofficial mark of 6,768 last year. Now, Mississippi State wants that record back, and Missouri's players know just how loud Starkville can get.
4: Yeah, they're pretty loud. I actually think it's pretty cool. It makes the stadium a lot louder. So, you know, it'll be exciting to play on the road there. I know how rocking that place is going to be because they're good this year. So I'm excited.
2: Green played at Mississippi State in 2024. He knows what's coming, and he expects it to be even louder this time. Rodriguez says the Tigers have done what they can to prepare, but even with cowbells ringing at practice, he says there's no way to completely recreate the real thing.
3: You can't replicate it. You know, it's a great stadium, big, a lot of fans. I'm going to try to set the record. Cool. I mean, good. You know, we're excited.
5: Missouri's quarterback Austin Simmons has been in this environment before. He's played at Mississippi State twice, and his reaction to the Cowbells is a little different.
3: Of course, they were my old rival in the past, and honestly, it grows to be annoying, and I hate hearing this whole thing about the Cowbell thing, so it's going to be pretty exciting walking into this whole environment.
5: But Simmons knows that noise is only part of the challenge. Mississippi State brings an explosive offense into the game, led by quarterback Kamario Taylor.
3: He's great. You know, he could throw it. He could rush. I mean, he could hurt us with his arms, his legs. I mean, he really got it all. You know, I've seen he's up there on the Heisman and stuff like that. So, I mean, it's just a great opportunity for us, and we're excited for it.
5: And Missouri head coach Eli Drinkwitz says Taylor isn't the only problem. He praised the Bulldogs' receivers, running game, and defense led by former Mississippi State head coach Zach Arnett. Drinkwitz called it a tremendous challenge, and he expects the noise to be a factor.
6: Mississippi State is playing really good football. Coach Lebby's doing an outstanding job. I think he has got his team. You can tell the foundations of his culture and the foundation of his schemes are in place. I mean, they are truly an excellent football team. Obviously, Coach Lebby on the offensive side of the ball, explosive, one of the best offenses in the country, led by a tremendous quarterback who's got excellent arm talent, tremendous escapability, is throwing the ball at a really, really high level. He's got three tremendous wide receivers. I think their running back, Fluff, is doing an excellent job. You know, I think he was the guy that kind of got their engine started last week. And really, they played a really pretty good game once they got shook off the cobwebs of the road. So tremendous challenge on the offensive side of the ball. Defensively, you know, hired Zach Arnett, the defensive coordinator. He's got a unique scheme. It's very multiple, but they play physical and tough, which has always been the hallmark of a Zach Arnett defense. Their defensive end, Amari Williams, obviously played tremendous at the defensive end position, both physical and off the ball, which makes that a tremendous challenge. You've got Kelly Jones, who's one of the best defenders in the league at the corner position. I think Isaac Smith at their hawk position or dog position lets them do a lot of different things schematically. So really a tremendous challenge for everybody. It's going to be a tough place to play. Anticipate it being sold out. They're trying to set the record for Cowbells. You know, they have a tremendous fan base.
5: So today in Starkville, Missouri will have to deal with a top 25 opponent, an explosive Mississippi State offense, and thousands of Cowbells ringing at once.
0: All right, Jay. So, you know, Missouri, obviously, they feel like they are prepared for the noise that they're going to hear. But one thing that Coach Drinkwitz said, or several things he said, I was able to tell from his press conference, he is very prepared for this game. So I know he will have his team prepared because he knows that this fan base is going to be riled up because there's been some videos circulating around that's kind of gotten the fan base riled up. So he's definitely making sure that he and his players are taking this game seriously.
7: Yeah, maybe I should remind Austin Simmons, he was a bench warmer when he was here. So I don't need to hear about what he thinks about the Cowbells. He never played us down.
0: Exactly.
7: So, you know, whatever, Austin, I hear you, buddy. It's annoying. I hear you, pal. You thought it was annoying when you didn't play? I tell you how annoying it's going to be when you are playing, buddy.
0: Exactly.
7: Buckle up.
0: Buckle up, exactly. It's going to be very annoying for him, and Mississippi State is going to make sure that it is very annoying for not only the players on the field, but also those fans, because, you know, when you walk into Davis-Wade, depending on where you go, you got to walk past that student section before you get inside, and those students always get the Cowbells rocking. And again, the student section, from the way they have spread out already before this game starts, I can tell they are definitely going to be rocking and ready for this one tonight.
7: Yeah, and they're doing a great job. It's a white out, and so far you look in the student section, predominantly white. They got the message. But, you know, look, I mean, the Cowbells, again, we said we could set the record every game we played it, but I love the fact that the university and the athletic department kind of targeting this game for that. And, yeah, you know what? I think there are a lot of fans. When I was walking around the junction before coming up to the booth with you, Marcus, I had a lot of people talking about that very video, and I'm pretty sure we can't say on the air. Learfield, FCC, and other people would probably be a little upset with what we might say.
0: Yes.
7: But I would just be repeating what Eli Drinkwitz said. A lot of our fans, and now probably some of our players have seen that video, and to say that, and it's interesting, you would have never thought that Missouri of all teams would be that team that you kind of disliked. Yeah. But I feel like that's where our fans are. I feel like Eli Drinkwitz and this Missouri Tigers team is a team that our fans don't like very much.
0: Absolutely. And, you know, that comment by Austin, you know, that just adds a little bit of fuel to the fire because, like you said, he wasn't even on the field when he was here playing. But for him to come out and talk about how annoying the Cowbells are, well, they're going to be very annoying for him tonight.
7: I mean, it affected him holding the clipboard, I guess. Maybe it made his job holding the clipboard and the headset more difficult. I don't know. But, you know, and not to mention, tonight it's going to be electric. And here's the thing I'll say about our fans, though. Everybody wants to talk about the Cowbells, and understandably so. But this place, especially after we bowled in the north end zone, this place is really loud. And it's not just the Cowbells. Yeah, that adds a dimension for sure. But it's really loud, even outside of the Cowbells. And I expect tonight we will have an absolutely off-the-charts, raucous crowd in Starkville.
0: And I'm definitely looking forward to that crowd and to that atmosphere, along with you know, the light show that is expected tonight as well. It is going to be a fantastic and fun night of football. And we're going to continue the conversation about football on the other side of the break. We're going to hear from the Mississippi State Players Office and defense and what they think is going to take for them to get a win tonight and how they were able to overcome a slow start that they had last week on the road at South Carolina. But that is coming up on the other side of the break. This is Mississippi State Football from Learfield.
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0: All right, so welcome back in. This is Mississippi State Bulldog football from Learfield. I am your host, Marcus Hunter, being joined by Jay Perry. And we've talked about it, the atmosphere. It's going to be great. We already know that. One thing that is we're curious about tonight is how the Bulldogs will look onto the field after, you know, two road games. You're coming back home. A lot of excitement around the team. You definitely don't want to have any kind of a letdown because of all of the people talking about you and patting you on the back when you get back home to Starkville, telling you how good you are. And I don't really think that's going to happen, Jay, because in talking to some of the players this week, they really seem to have everything in perspective as far as what they want to accomplish this season.
2: I'll tell you, this has been, having been around this program for a lot of years, this is maybe the most grounded football

0: All team I've ever been around, and it starts at the very top. It starts with Jeff Levy. You know, we've seen a lot of the videos from the creative department who have done an incredible job. They are absolutely on fire, by the way, in the Mississippi State Athletic Department. But some of the videos, and I was in the locker room a couple of years ago after losing the Egg Bowl at Ole Miss 2 years ago, and Jeff Levy said the script is going to flip. And when it does, it's going to be incredible. I was standing there with players crying, upset. The season was over. For many guys, their career was over, as Jeff Levy was explaining. It's going to happen. And you feel like it's beginning to happen. It starts from the top. This team is so grounded. I honestly don't believe that they read into the hype. I don't believe that a year ago they read into the doldrums. That's important. College football, as you know better than anybody, it's a series of highs and a series of lows. And what athlete and what team can traverse the middle the best is the team that wins games.
1: Absolutely. And thanks to Netflix, months later, I was able to get a peek into that locker room. And, you know, when I saw that scene, you know, I know what it must have felt like for you to be in that room in that moment. And for some of the players who were there and that are still on this team, they're starting to feel that as well. And I know that it is great for them to feel. And like you mentioned, the adversity that this team has been able to overcome, and they're going to have to overcome. They overcame adversity last week. That slow 16-0 start last week, Jay, honestly, teams of the past, some Mississippi State fans may have turned the television at that point because they would have felt the game was over.
0: I'm certain there were plenty of fans that still did that, okay? And that's fine. That's okay. You know, no one in maroon and white on the sidelines is worried about that. And I don't mean that to be flippant with the fans. Of course, they endorse love and are enamored by the fact that fans love to be here. But they literally understand that the number one thing they can do is play the next play as they've been coached and taught to do. Whether the score is 0-0 or it's 16-0, I thought it was an incredible job last week. I think, again, part of it being grounded, part of it understanding that no one has ever played a 15-minute football game. And the coaches and the staff and the players did a really nice job. I know you talked to some of the guys about it. We're going to hear from momentarily. I thought they did a great job of adopting that and carrying it forward.
1: Absolutely, they did. And Mississippi State, again, learned something about itself last Saturday. The Bulldogs fell behind to South Carolina 16-0, but there was no panic. They fought back, and they made the plays they needed to make, and they won their first SEC game of the season. Sam West says the response showed the maturity of this football team.
2: All right, Sam, first off, you know, let's take it back to last week, being able to, you know, overcome a slow start for you all on offense and a fast start for them on offense to be able to overcome that so quickly. How did it feel, you know, just being out there on the field when everything turned around?
3: Yeah, I mean, it felt good. I think one thing I noticed is there was no panic in our team. And I think it proved that, you know, we have the maturity to go into a, you know, hostile environment in a big game and win a big game, you know, win close games. And so I think the biggest thing was just seeing how our team responded and just seeing the maturity of our guys and just, you know, staying the course. And, you know, we have confidence on our offense. We have confidence in our defense. We know how fast we can score points. And so, yeah, just the biggest thing was just, you know, we responded and responded in a very, you know, mature way.
2: And that's one thing I know a lot of fans were wondering about this team, because the first two games you started so fast, what would happen when and if you were facing any adversity? And I feel like you all answered that question. Just as a unit, being able to answer that question, how did it feel after the game to get that win, you know, as a, you know, group together, being able to show what you can do?
3: Yeah, it felt great to go into that kind of environment, you know, SEC's first SEC game, and get a win like that. And, you know, the next thing is seeing how sloppy we did play. And Coach Levy talks about, you know, learning from the win, right? You know, there was a lot left out there. There was a lot of mistakes made, you know, myself included. And so, you know, obviously we got the result we wanted. You know, we're 3-0, but we got way bigger goals for this season. And so just being able to learn from where we went wrong and build on that for, you know, the next game and the rest of the season.
2: And for you to go out there and to be able to get your first touchdown of the season, just kind of how did that feel, you know, getting in the end zone and being able to celebrate that moment?
3: Yeah, it felt good, you know. Everyone loves scoring touchdowns. obviously, great play call.

0: Grayson, obviously not a quarterback, put a great ball on me, and I did my job, made the play, and so yeah, it was a great play.
1: And now, kind of talk about that a little bit. You know, there's so much talk about Kamario, but that was a pass that was looked like something that you guys had practiced a lot, and he was he on the money on that one in practice a lot?
0: Yeah, I mean, we had just put it in this week. And yeah, I was excited about that one. Was excited to, have the chance to run in the game, and obviously it worked out. Made the play, and so yeah, I mean, it was a great pass by Grayson, and so yeah, you never really know what you're gonna get in the game when, it's not coming from the guy that's always throwing you the ball. So yeah, it was a great throw by Grayson.
1: Continuing our conversation with Mississippi State tight end Sam West. And, speaking of the guy that's always and normally throwing you the ball, Kamario, as a former quarterback yourself, just kind of how have you seen, his maturity process, from last year to this year, and also from game one to, his first SEC road start?
0: Yeah, I think just seeing how he, composes himself. And like, I talked about just his confidence and knowing, how fast we can score points, right? He came out, threw his first pick, first play of the game, and just seeing how he responded, that goes to show that just because he's 19 years old doesn't mean he's not, already maturing at the quarterback position. And so, he's well, advanced beyond his kind of age. And, we have a lot of confidence in him.
1: From an offensive perspective, coming from, one offense to, another one, different styles, just, how different is this offense and kind of what kind of different challenges does it present for defenses, when you're out there?
0: Yeah, I'm, there's definitely, always things that you can relate, but just the scheme of, the wide choice and our tempo, there's a lot of advantages. And I think just wearing down defenses is a big advantage, and just kind of seeing how, those guys start to deteriorate as the game goes on, and just taking advantage of the tempo. So yeah.
1: And now you are getting ready for your SEC home opener. Going to be a sellout. You all are a top 25 team now. Mississippi State looking to break the record for the most cowbells rang at one time for this football game. So just how excited are you to get back home and to be in this atmosphere at Davis Wade?
0: Yeah, I couldn't be more excited to play in Davis Wade. That place is going to be on fire. But at the end of the day, we're just focused on our job. And, the environment shouldn't dictate to how well we play, So we're just going to go out there and execute like we always do.
1: And what are some of the things that you have seen from Missouri already that you've seen on film, or, that you feel like you all can exploit as a defense? And, what different challenges do they pose for this week?
0: Yeah, I mean, they, obviously you played them the last 2 years, and, a solid defense. And so we're just looking to, take advantage of their weaknesses. And, we got great trust in our coaches and the game plan. And so now we're just focused on us. That's really a big thing, is, focusing on our execution and our, our mentality going into this game. And I think the rest will take care of itself.
1: And, you mentioned a little bit about having played them the last 2 years. Your last two opponents on the road, didn't really have much familiarity with them for the last 2 years. How do you think knowing your opponent a little bit more this week may help you?
0: Yeah, I think just, kind of understand it, being the familiarity with those guys and their scheme. And obviously the coach has been there a while. But at the end of the day, like I said, we're more focused on us and our execution and how we can, play cleaner. Like, we played a sloppy game this past week. And so, if we can, clean up those mistakes, we know how good we can be. And we know that we have no ceiling, when it comes to how good we can be.
1: All right, and last thing for me, I mentioned you all being in the top 25 now. It's probably not something you really focus on in the locker room, but just, from the perspective that you all are being recognized for what you're out there doing on the field, just kind of, how does it feel to, be recognized, or would you rather, go under the radar?
0: Yeah, I mean, I don't pay any mind to that. We're just focused on being the best we can be. We don't pay attention to really what anyone else says, whether that's good or bad. Because at the end of the day, it's about us, and it's about how we go out there and execute, and the result will take care of itself, if we're focused on our team and our execution.
1: So, all right. Anything else you would like to add?
0: Nope, I'm all good.
1: Thank you so much. Appreciate it.
0: Thank you. Mm-hmm.
1: All right, and that was Sam West, Mississippi State tight end. And one thing he talked about was that touchdown pass you received last week from Grayson Harris. And that was a nice connection. And speaking of connection, on the go and want to stay connected to live college sports anywhere in the country, all you have to do is download the free Varsity Network app available on Apple and Android. It is easier than ever to listen live and keep up with your favorite teams. Don't miss a moment. Get the Varsity Network app now. All right, Jay, we heard from Sam. And again, you know, his perspective as someone who's been a former quarterback himself, understanding that this defense is explosive and is definitely a problem for other teams.
2: Yeah, I don't know that our fans maybe they do understand how well Sam West has played and what a big piece of this offense he is. Whether he puts his hand in the dirt and he's blocking down, or whether he's going out catching touchdown passes, he's been really good. He has allowed this offense and Jeff Levy to do some things that maybe we've been limited in the first couple of years. Sam had a really good game. He earned that touchdown. Who would have thought that he would have caught his first touchdown and it would not have been thrown by K1? Nonetheless, great play call in the moment. Sam delivered on the catch. Obviously, big time throw as well from Grayson. Great play call. It worked perfectly at the time.
1: Absolutely. And having someone who is a former quarterback means he definitely should be a very cerebral player and understand the game, the insides and outs, which definitely will help him at the tight end position. All right. Speaking of the tight ends, one person who tries to get around those tight ends, Jordan Gilbert, Mississippi State's defensive player. And we talked to Jordan today, or we talked to him earlier this week as well. And, you know, when we talked to Jordan, we talked to him about the atmosphere, his tackling ability, and, just what they're going to have to do to slow down this Missouri offense and make sure that they're not catching those deep passes deep in the backfield. But here is Jordan Gilbert talking about the adjustments they're going to have to make, tackling and their physicality.
3: I'm being joined now by Mississippi State safety Jordan Gilbert.
4: All right, Jordan. Now, first off, let's just go back to the last game. You know, you guys went on the road, played South Carolina, your SEC opener. You know, the game kind of started off with South Carolina, you know, being up 16-0. But after that, defense really shut them down. Kind of talk about how things went from there.
5: Just being able to settle in. Just like you said, they came out and did good. They got off to a good start. We came back second half, adjusted. Just stayed close and did what we needed to do. We paid attention to what they was doing and what they was getting and what they wanted, and we made the adjustment coming out halftime.
4: And I just kind of talk about that. What were some of the big adjustments and some of the things that you saw that they were doing, early in that game? Because you guys were, bending some, not really breaking, holding them to field goals, outside of when they got that turnover.
5: Probably just making sure that we tackle and playing hard, just being who we are, who we've been practicing to be, just trying to be consistent, playing hard with effort, physicality, and to execute.
4: And now, speaking of effort, you went out there, got your first sack of the season. Kind of talk about how did that feel?
5: Just happy that his helmet came off. I was supposed to wrap up and finish that all the way through. Just being able to be in a good position, great call by Coach Arnett, the guys out front. Just being able just to finish that through. And, it was just a play that it was needed to be made.
4: All right, so now that we're getting ready for your SEC home opener back here at home, taking on Missouri, it's going to be probably a sellout crowd. They're looking to break a record for the most cowbells ever rung at one time. First off, being able to be here in Starkville for that moment when they're breaking that, going to break that record, knowing that you once committed here and, now you're here, just kind of how does it feel to be around the fans and, just knowing all the excitement around just you all being back in the top 25 and coming back home?
5: They say Starkville is the best small town in the South, and the people here definitely deserve that. We go out there each and every day at practice just with that in the back of my mind, just trying to make the fans happy, knowing they die hard, they'll do whatever for us. So we try to pay homage back to the fans and just going out there, having fun, doing what we've been coached to do by Coach Levy and Coach Arnett, just playing together, playing complimentary football for one another and the town of Starkville.
1: Again, I'm here with Mississippi State safety Jordan Gilbert.
4: And with that being said, being able to be here at Mississippi State, transferring in, kind of just how has it been, since the spring, getting to know the team and kind of know, I guess, the feel that the players have in the locker room?
5: Urgency is probably the biggest word. We all on a mission. We came here to change the trajectory of Mississippi State, just playing hard for one another, just the chemistry and the camaraderie that we've been able to build from January, from the spring, and now to here has been second to none.
4: And being back in the top 25 for this program, I'm pretty sure in the locker room there's not much talk about it. But, you know, knowing the excitement around that for the fans, just kind of how does it feel to be back in that top 25 and for your play on the field to be recognized?
5: Nah, it feels well, but we're taking this 1 week at a time. We're nowhere near where we could be as an offense, as a defense, as a team together. So we're just taking it 1 week at a time, and our talent and our execution and how we plan is going to determine whether we continue to grow or where we at on the AP role.
4: Now, Missouri obviously poses a different challenge coming in this week. You know, what have you seen from them on film already, and what is this team looking to exploit, or, you know, where do you see some weaknesses that Missouri may have?
5: They got a talented quarterback. They got great running backs. They've been running the ball. Last year, they ran the ball successfully, so we probably thinking that that's what they're going to try to do this go-round. But it's a little early, so we still watching film on them, and we're still trying to find the weaknesses and find what benefits us.
4: And now, speaking of running the football, I mean, you know, you mentioned Missouri may try to run the ball on you last week. You know, it looked like, you know, from a stat perspective that you may have given up a lot of yards, but, you know, they only had 3.8 yards per carry. So just how did that feel overall to know that, you know, while it may have looked like it, they had to really work for each one of those yards they got, and they had to have a lot of attempts to get them?
5: Just like I was saying earlier, that it was key for us to make the adjustments coming back through halftime, making sure that we make the tackles that we usually make, playing together, flying around the ball like we always do, 11 hats to the ball, because we are brothers keepers.
4: All right, and last thing for me, as you get prepared for this Missouri game, what are some of the biggest things that you feel like you needed to work on from game one to, you know, now as we get ready for this home SEC opener?
5: Just being a sure tackler, just continue to being a leader that I am, making sure that the guys are in the right mindset at the right times, and just making sure that plays are made whenever plays are presented to us.
4: All right, anything else you would like to add?
5: Hail State.
4: Thank you so much.
5: Appreciate you.
4: All right, thank you. Again, that is Jordan Gilbert saying the defense has to play its brand of football tonight. And there's another element that he talked about that you cannot overlook: playing at home. The Bulldogs know exactly what kind of atmosphere they're going to have behind them tonight. And, you know, atmosphere is one of those things that I think helps the defense probably more so than it helps the offense, especially in a big game like this one.
2: Yeah, look, I mean, again, the atmosphere is going to be incredible. And what you hope it does is you hope it affects the timing and the rhythm of the opponent. You hope you can get off Austin Simmons a little bit off track. You can hope you can get him off schedule. You hope that you can make him have to check down 2 and 3 times. If you can do that and the crowd can help do that, that's going to bode well, especially for a Zach Arnett defense.
4: Absolutely, it will. And, you know, when we talk about this Mississippi State defense, one of the, you know, keys that Missouri basically, and you mentioned it earlier, won the game on last year was that running attack. Obviously, a different running attack this year for Missouri. But is there any kind of personal vendetta, if you're Mississippi State, you can take from what happened to you last year, considering there's a different back, and I know some of the offensive players are back, but there is a different running back there?
2: Well, look, I think there's always a point of personal pride defensively when a team just runs it down your throat for whatever reason, even versus the ball going over the top a bunch. When somebody just, there's something about a man when you're just out physical. And, yes, and typically, if a team is running the ball on you well, like they did last year, it means they just whipped you. They just beat you at the line of scrimmage. They out-physicaled you at the point of attack. I think there's something about that in a point of pride. And so, yeah, is there a vendetta? I don't know about that, but I will say this. I think that there are a lot of people that are still out there today in the maroon and white that remember getting run all over, much like 2 years ago when Arizona State did it in the desert, and then you come back last year, and it was a point of personal pride. So, yeah, I think there's something for that. I don't know that it's necessarily the man. I think it's more the entity and the event.
4: Absolutely. And, you know, definitely looking forward to how this one is going to play out on the field. Missouri, a team that likes to run the football. Mississippi State knows they're going to need to be able to stop the run tonight. And speaking of Missouri, we're going to hear more about the Missouri Tigers with the voice of the Missouri Tigers, Mike Kelly, on the other side of the break as Neil sat down with Kelly to talk about this matchup tonight. But that is, again, on the other side of the break. This is Mississippi State football from Learfield.
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1: 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All right, we are getting our first wave of the cowbells here from the student section as we get ready for tonight's kickoff between Mississippi State and Missouri. I am Marcus Hunter, being joined by Jay Perry for the C Spire Tailgate Show. And, you know, after the game is over, after this show is over, when you listen to Neil, Matt, and Jay on the call, how would you like to be synced up to your TV or your laptop while you're listening to them on the radio? 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All right, again, we are getting ready for kickoff here in Starkville. And Jay, as we approach kickoff, one of the things that is very interesting to me about the last game for both these teams, you know, we talked about Mississippi State having to overcome some adversity, but Missouri did as well. They faced a Troy team that jumped out on them early. Now, obviously, Troy is a team that, you know, you would expect to, you know, be able to take care of and handle a little easier, but they jumped out on them earlier and they were able to come back.
2: Yeah, Mike Kelly talks with Neil Price here in a few minutes. We're about to hear that. Mike, I think a point that Mike made, is it adversity? Or is it a continuing theme, and that is the slow start of Missouri? Certainly we hope, you and I said a minute ago, we hope it's a continuing theme, but that was something Mike Kelly brought up, and I think that's an astute point, something that fans, listeners, and viewers today need to pay attention to.

0: in their last game to earn a win. I'm curious what you think Mizzou learned from the adversity it had to get past against Troy last week.
1: Well, I think, Neil, I flip it from in this regard. Is it just adversity, or is this now a continuing theme? Because it's the second consecutive game that Missouri's fallen behind early and had to rally to come back and win the game. Now, they did that in relatively easy fashion at Kansas the week before. But then, you know, this past week you fall behind by, you know, 10 points and then go on a run and able to score 24 unanswered points and win 27-17. So I think one of the big focus for Eli Drinkwitz and his coaching staff is how in the world can you find a way to make this team come out of the gates faster than they have in the last two games?
0: You've got some guys that are stepping up in some key roles, and one of those is Jamal Roberts. So Ahmad Hardy, I mean, my goodness, this guy leads the SEC in rushing a year ago, and then obviously has the tragic incident coming back home over the summer. So now Jamal Roberts finds himself as the guy who's got to tote the mail the majority of the time for this Missouri team. How has he kind of taken to being the bell cow of the backfield?
1: Well, you know, he's still trying to figure out, and I think the coaching staff's still trying to figure out, you know, how to handle the workload for him, because, you know, he just has never been a feature back, even going back into high school. He had 28 carries, a career high against Kansas, and he finishes with 125 yards. And then last week, 128 yards on 22 carries against Troy. So he's got 300 yards through three games this season. He's a guy that was always, Neil, the third down guy, you know, because of his ability to catch the football and pick up on pass pro. But now, you know, he's adapted quite well. He's excited about the opportunity. And certainly Missouri and Missouri fans are excited that he decided to come back, even though he knew he was going to be the number two guy going into the season because of the return of Ahmad Hardy. So thank goodness Missouri was able to find the NIL funds to be able to keep the St. Louis in Columbia. But he's a neat kid, man. I wish people had a chance just to sit down and talk to him. He's so thankful for the opportunity that he has. He's so thankful to be a part of this program in his home state. And most importantly, just over 100 miles away from home so his family can come and watch him play.
0: You've got a couple of guys that state fans are familiar with on this team. Austin Simmons, that they certainly knew of, even though he didn't wind up being the quarterback for Ole Miss when those two teams played last year. And then Caden Lee had played a really big role in the passing game for the Rebels before he transferred to Columbia. Have you seen kind of a dynamic form between those two because of the familiarity? How have they impacted the passing game so far?
1: Well, obviously, it's been very good through the first two games. It was inconsistent last week against Troy. But, yeah, Neil, you absolutely could tell the familiarity with and trust that the two had in one another very early in preseason camp. The impressive thing with Simmons is his leadership skills. And, you know, you look at Camario and you look at the fact that this will be his sixth collegiate start. Well, this will be the fifth college start for Austin Simmons. And his ability to, for instance, at the Kansas game, he was in every defensive huddle down the stretch. He was the last guy on the field at the end of the half, dapping guys up as they come off the field. And that leadership quality, I think, played out during the course of the summer when, while he had trust and he had confidence in Caden Lee, he had to develop that trust in guys like Brett Norfleet and Donovan Alubide and Nashawn Montgomery. And so those guys were able to work with him quite a bit during the, you know, away from the practice field and develop trust and develop rhythm and things like that. So those two for sure have had a huge impact on Missouri's offense. Caden Lee's averaging almost 80 yards a game. He's got 15 receptions, second on the team to Alubide, 16.
0: And a good offensive line will help quarterbacks and receivers build trust and chemistry because they give them time to operate. So when you look at Mizzou's offensive front, what's allowed them to be so good in pass protection these first three games?
1: Well, I think the quarterback's ability to see where the ball needs to go and getting it out of his hands, that's the first thing that stands out to me. But, you know, Dom Giudice, who transferred from Michigan and slid over from left guard to center this year, has really been, I think, a key component for Missouri's offensive line. Luke Work, a guy you're familiar with, right? A former

0: former.
1: Yep.
0: Bulldog has started now at right tackle in all three games. But, you know, the most important person for Missouri is Caden Green, their left tackle, who, you know, will make his 27th start of the as a Missouri Tiger, you know, in tonight's game, and his 32nd of his career. A kid that transferred from Oklahoma, who's from the Kansas City area, was all SEC a year ago, and he's the guy, because of his experience, is able to really settle down Tristan Wilson, who's the starting left guard, who is in his first year as a starter.
1: All right, let's talk about defense a little bit. By the way, we're visiting with Mike Kelly, who is the voice of the Missouri Tigers, State Missouri, getting ready to kick off here in a little bit at Davis-Wade Stadium. So, pass rush is the thing that jumps off the tape when I watch Mizzou. Why has this pass rush been so good for the Tigers?
0: Darius Smith, the transfer from Georgia in his second year at Missouri, actually his third year. He missed his first season with the Tigers with an ACL injury. The emergence of a young kid named Dayton Hopkins, who grew up just 60 miles down the road in Herman, Missouri, was the SEC co-defensive lineman of the week a week ago after his performance at Kansas. Langdon Kitchens, a young kid from just 30 miles up the road in Huntsville, Missouri, who was at Northwest Missouri State for his first 3 years, and then, you know, wanted to kind of take the Cody Schrader path and go from Division II to Division I, and he has really played an important role in Missouri's ability to get to the quarterback.
1: So beyond the pass rush, what's the strength been for Missouri's defense?
0: I think the secondary, you know, they gave up two explosives last week against Troy. And obviously they're going to be tested in that regard, you know, this week with the speed that State has at receiver. But, you know, Chris Graves, a former Ole Miss guy, is kind of cute, cornerback number one, if you will. He's got four pass breakups so far. Sione Lalea, who's a 6'4" cornerback, a lot like Kelly Jones. He's a transfer from Oregon. That's helped Missouri. But then the return of Santana Banner, who, you know, was at Northern Illinois for a couple of years. He's in his second year as a starter at Missouri, and he's a guy that during the offseason put on about 15 pounds as the rover back, and has done a really good job of anchoring Missouri's back end.
1: And I don't want to glance over special teams, but I look at what Bruno Royce has done early in the year as the punter for this team, and in games where maybe the offense hasn't been as crisp, like the Troy game last week, what kind of difference has he made with that big leg?
0: Well, he flipped the field on one possession, able to pin Troy down at the 1 yard line, and the defense came up with the first of two takeaways on back to back plays on two possessions that allowed Missouri to go on that 24-0 run. And so, you know, Missouri hasn't had a punter like Bruno Royce for quite a while. You know, he's averaging almost 48 yards per punt. He does a really good job in terms of hang time and also positioning the ball to pin the return man against the sideline and not give them opportunities for big returns. And so he's been a heck of an addition from Florida State.
1: And then Demarion Folks had a punt return touchdown for you. Third straight game, by the way, that State has played. Fourth straight game that State has played where it has faced a punt returner that has at least one touchdown this season. Now, what did Folks do to create some excitement last week?
0: Well, you know, I heard Coach Levy say that earlier this week in his news conference. You know, first of all, he fielded the ball cleanly and then north and south. And once he got north and south and made the first man miss, he had a number of players on his punt return unit that delivered well-timed blocks to allow him to go back 68 yards against Troy.
1: This feels like a game that's going to come down to the wire with the way that these two teams have played early, where they are in the rankings, should be a great matchup. I'm curious what you think it comes down to tonight.
0: Well, I think it comes down to the thing that it always comes down to is turnovers. You know, who takes care of the football, who can create turnovers, you know, who can avoid, you know, being behind the chains early on each offensive series. And then the other thing, too, is who can limit the penalties. I mean, both State and Missouri have been kind of their own worst enemy at times in terms of the number of penalties that have flags that have been thrown during the course of a game. And so, you know, to me, turnover is always the deciding margin. And so can Can Missouri take care of the football? The Tigers just snapped a streak in which they had 14 consecutive games dating back to last season where they had at least one turnover in a game. They were able to take care of the ball against Troy and didn't turn it over. Can they continue to do that? And I'm excited for the environment. I'm just so stoked just to watch this thing unfold.
1: Mike, always good talk to you. And by the way, folks, tonight marks football broadcast number 400. For our buddy Mike Kelly, congratulations on the milestone, and thanks for the information.
0: All right, my friend. Take care.
2: All right, great stuff from Neil and Mike Kelly. And again, Mike is celebrating a pretty big milestone, 400 football broadcasts. That's pretty awesome right there. A special night for Mike. So congratulations to him on that milestone. And again, he gave us plenty to think about, Jay, when it comes to this matchup for these two teams. And, one of the things that he talked about, again, just this start for the difference in how these two teams have started off these games. I'm really looking for Mississippi State to come out and start this one quickly and kind of try to jump on Missouri like their last two opponents have done. I don't think the Bulldogs have the type of defense that would allow Missouri back into the game if they're able to do that.
3: Yeah, look, both teams got off to a slow start last week. Obviously, before that, we got off to a hot start. You look at the starting offense, they scored on 12 consecutive possessions as starters until last week when you throw the pick on the first play of the game offensively. But other than that, we've been pretty quick. We've started quick. That's going to be important tonight, but I don't think that's the all-important stat. The most important thing is you're going to face adversity at some point during the game, early or late. Withstand it. Play the next play.
2: Absolutely. Just play the next play, and the Bulldogs did a great job of doing that last week, and that's why they were able to come back from that deficit early in that football game and come away with the big victory over South Carolina last week. All right, we're going to have our roundtable discussion on the other side of the break. We're going to bring in the other two parts of the team, the ones who will be calling the game today, Neil and Matt. We're going to bring them in for our roundtable discussion on the other side of the break. Again, this is Mississippi State football from Learfield.
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0: Most of the fans have participated, and speaking of participation, it is time to bring in everyone into the conversation on the Ceasefire Tailgate Show for our roundtable discussion. Neil and Matt joining Jay and I on the Tailgate Show. And gentlemen, first off, you know, just knowing that this is a sellout, looking out and seeing all the fans starting to make their way in, it is a ranked matchup between these two teams. You know, just how exciting is it for the two of you to be able to, you know, be here tonight to see Mississippi State football back to this spot and where it needs to be?
1: Well, it may not be the right thing to say, Marcus, but I'm kind of like Sinatra. I like to work a big room, so I always like coming in here when there's a bunch of fans. And listen, the players feed off of it, sure, but if you've got a pulse and you do what all of us do on a given Saturday up here and you don't get excited about coming into something like this, maybe it's time to let somebody else do it. That's just kind of how I feel about it.
0: Absolutely. And, you know, Matt, for you, you know, being able to, you know, be here and seeing all the fans, and just how exciting as a former quarterback to see the excitement that not only the fans at Mississippi State, but the nation now has about this team.
2: Yeah, well, I mean, it is exciting, you know, from a player perspective. But one thing you have to do, especially on the offensive side, you know, the quarterback mindset is, okay, the noise, the electricity, we got to block that out, and we got to go do our job, you know. So it's kind of different depending on, and I think if I were playing on defense, I would be, you know, hype, and I'd want as much energy and feed off the crowd. But as a quarterback, it's almost like you're trying to block that out and really be cerebral and just kind of go do your job. But I think then, too, as a player, you feel it. You know, look, they've announced a sellout. We're, you know, we're having a whiteout. A lot of people are watching. The biggest thing is, as a player, you know you have a chance to go 4-0. And so, yeah, there's a heightened level of excitement. Players know it. And sometimes, depending on what position you play, it'll dictate how you want to handle crowd noise and that sort of thing.
0: And how important is it not only to go 4-0, but to be 2-0 in the SEC starting SEC play?
1: Well, I think it's huge, not just for that reason, Marcus, but I think if you're Mississippi State and you look at what's immediately ahead of you, it's a pretty brutal month of October. And go ahead and lump this game in with it because you're playing the number 19 team in the country here tonight. So I think you need to win for the immediate future, not only for the confidence of your football team.
0: Yeah. And, Jay, for you, you know, how important is it, do you believe, for this team to get off to a quick start against this Missouri team?
3: Yeah, look, I mean, I think it's always beneficial if you do. But I think we showed last week that even if you don't get off to a quick start, we have the maturity. And so you heard Sam West and you heard Jordan, those guys, talk about that maturity and that response that we had. Look, that goes a long way. Make no mistake about it. Jeff Lebby and company, look, you would love to win every game 75-0. That would be fantastic. Guess what? Doesn't happen. So you know what you do? You build in things, and there is a confidence level in being able to come back from a 16-0 deficit on the road. So is it important? Yeah, I mean, it would be great to get off to a fast start. You know we want the ball if we get the coin toss. But even if you don't, we have a little bit of an arrow in our quiver from last week that we can still overcome that. And that, I don't think that can ever be overlooked the rest of the way.
2: Yeah, I think it's huge, Jay, because we talk about confidence, and that's part of it. The confidence that you gained from what that team did last week, playing behind, coming from behind, on the road, you're right. You can't overstate how important that experience was.
3: Yeah.
2: Because you go the rest of the way, you're going to play from behind at some point.
3: Yeah.
2: And now you have the confidence, you know how it can go.
3: No doubt.
1: Well, and Jeff Lebby has talked ad nauseum since the start of camp about his desire for State's team to start quickly, and they've done it with the exception of last week at South Carolina. I'll promise you that start is going to be a topic of discussion in Mizzou's locker room tonight. Back-to-back weeks, Marcus, they've been shut out in the first quarter, haven't put a point on the board. two block kicks against Kansas on the road in a rivalry game, kind of got them behind the eight ball. It was penalties against Troy, and they gave up a couple of explosive plays at the back end to dig themselves a 14-point hole last week. So I'll promise you how these two teams start tonight is a big topic of conversation.
0: And Neil, for you, another big topic of conversation has been Kamario Taylor. As someone who has seen a lot of quarterbacks throughout your career for Mississippi State and for other teams as well, you know, what has been your impressions of Kamario through three games?
1: That he plays much older than a true sophomore. That's the biggest takeaway I have. And to watch how he acts even when he's off the field, when he's under the microscope, how he's dealt with the media, how he's carried himself at practice, all of that. I can't imagine anyone I would rather have at that position for this team than K1. Matt probably can speak to it better than I can because he played the position. He understands how much that position plays into your overall leadership and culture on your team. But you've also, no offense, seen more quarterbacks than I've seen in my day, too. So what do you think in terms of Kamario Taylor and where maybe he fits into that list?
2: Yeah, last week is just a prime example. What you see from him, Neil, is exactly what you're looking for as a coach and as a teammate, and that is no matter what the situation is, we're down by 16, we're up by 24, it's the first quarter, it's the fourth quarter, he does this. What's the call? Okay, what are they in? Snap, throw. What's the call? Okay, read it. The guy is just doing his job. Okay, and when you're really good at your job, it frees you up to just go do your job. Yeah. You know, you don't have to think and try to, you know, overdo things and try to score two touchdowns on one drive. You know, all the stuff you coach against. When you have a guy like Kamario, I think that's the most impressive thing for me. And it says a lot about how he's been coached in the past. Coming up, how he's being coached now and being handled, the way he was handled last year says a lot about what Coach Levy and everything have built around him as a staff. Because, look, when you have a quarterback who can block it all out and is just going to run the play, and if it's open, you make the throw and you're accurate, and then it gives the entire team confidence.
1: And let's just say it like it is, Marcus. I mean, Camario's had to tune out a lot of outside noise. So you have people like me who, when I've been asked the question about what do I think of Kamario Taylor, I haven't shied away from the fact that I think he has the potential to be a generational talent at Mississippi State. And so far, he's living up to that billing. But on the other side of that coin, since Kamario and State have gotten off to this quick start at 3-0, how much is Kamario Taylor, just like the rest of the fan base, hearing about, well, somebody else is going to come along and offer him a whole lot more money, or why would he stay at Mississippi State? And to Camario's family's credit, to Camario's credit, to the staff here at Mississippi State's credit, they've all come out and said, look, why? And I don't know if it's responsible journalism or if it's just clickbait or what it is, but for Kamario Taylor at 19 years old, 20 years old, to be able to tune out that kind of noise,
4: sure,
1: step between the lines and play his best, I think he deserves some credit for that.
0: Absolutely. And, you know, as they get ready for this game tonight, you know, these two teams will be facing some different challenges out there on the field. And, you know, Matt, when you played, it was more common that teams would play the same teams every 4 years, you know, 4 years every year after year. That's not the same as much with how much the SEC schedule has been changing and shifting. How important is it that this team has familiarity with Missouri?
2: You know, it is important in a few spots, but that's the other thing. It's not just the schedule rotation, it's also the transfer portal, right? So, you know, you're playing a whole new quarterback for Missouri this year as opposed to last year, a new running back, you know, a new group of receivers. So it's actually you're facing new players even though it's the same staff. And because of those new players, that's one of the things to look at in the game. This is an entirely different philosophy on offense for Missouri than it was a year ago. Last year, they lined up and told everybody, we're running the ball. Hey, we're running it. They let you know and still run it successfully. They're not that way this year, and they have a big arm, NFL arm type of quarterback, and so they got more options, right? A little harder to defend, a little more balanced, I think. I say harder to defend, but more balanced, certainly. So it's just a different type of matchup. Sure, same uniforms, a few of the same players, but even on our side, you know, you look at defensively, Jordan and some of those guys that are really big impact guys so far weren't here a year ago. So because of the personnel turnover, there's also a lot of different things between these two teams now.
0: All right, Neil, I'm going to give you the last word as we get ready to wrap things up as the fans are, ringing their cowbells. Obviously, the record is going to be broken tonight for the most cowbells rang simultaneously. But as we prepare for this SEC matchup, how can the Bulldogs not look past this game? Not just the players, but the fans.

0: Because the fans already want to look past this one and start thinking about next week. You know, how can we settle down ourselves and, you know, focus on what we have to focus on today?
1: Mississippi State's 3-0, ranked number 23 in the country. You've been waiting for this opportunity for the last 4 years. Enjoy tonight. Enjoy the moment. Jeff Lebby talked about at the start of training camp, Marcus, the need to start fast. And I know people are tired of me hammering that storyline, but I think it's still very relevant because he looked at the schedule and he knew if they could win a game they were supposed to win against ULM to start the year, then go on the road and win at Minnesota and South Carolina, they would have an opportunity to come back to their stadium, be home for 27 consecutive nights after those 2 weeks away, and play in front of a crowd just like the one that's going to be here tonight, sold out, more than 61,000 cowbells against a team that potentially could have been ranked in the top 25, and Mizzou has done that with its own 3-0 start. Don't worry about next week. Don't worry about what could happen in October. Enjoy tonight. Get behind the state team. Do your part. And the guys between the lines, I think, are going to have that same mindset that they're going to go and try to do theirs.
0: Absolutely. You know, because obviously the message boards have been buzzing of fans wanting to go ahead and look forward. But focus on the now, as Neil was just saying. Well, gentlemen, thank you so much for joining me for our roundtable discussion as we get ready for kickoff. We are about an hour away from kickoff. Mississippi State taking on Missouri under the lights here in Starkville. It is going to be a lot of fun, and I can't wait for kickoff. But we're going to have much more on the other side of the break, as well as hear from scores from around the country and also some surprising scores from around the SEC. This is Mississippi State Football from Learfield.
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1: We've got three games in progress right now in the league. We'll start in Athens, where Georgia is rolling against Oklahoma, thanks in part to a big first half from their defense.
3: Leading Oklahoma 14-0. I formation for the Sooners. Seven-man front for Georgia. Mateer going to fake and roll left. Being chased. He dropped the ball. It comes out of his hands. Georgia's got it on the run. It's Chris Gohl at the 50, the 45, the 40. Chris Gohl 30, 25, 20, 15, 10, 5. Touchdown, Georgia.
4: Who saw that coming? Nobody. How about them dogs, baby?
1: Jeff Dantzler on the call for the Georgia Bulldog Sports Network. Georgia up 41-13 in the fourth quarter in that one. And down in the swamp, Ole Miss, fresh off the emotional win last week against LSU and maybe dealing with a little bit of an emotional hangover.
5: Second and 10 now at the 45. Stockton motions out right. Turning the pistol, handoff Clark, through the left side, cuts back in, 30, 25, 20. Go, baby! 10, 5, touchdown, Gators! Duke Clark with a 45-yard run that we'll remember for a long time.
1: Sean Kelly on the call from Learfield. One of a couple of rushing touchdowns in the game for the Gators. They're up 45-28 with 8:42 to play in that one. And one other game in progress, it's Auburn out front against Vandy, 21-9, 12:21 to play in that ball game. Final scores from earlier today. We had a slugfest in Knoxville, and it was Texas coming away with the win, thanks in part to a huge day off the edge from Colin Simmons.
6: From the shotgun, Brandon to take the snap, two receivers to either side of the formation. He has the snap, back to throw, deep retreat, pressure coming, scrambling, still scrambling, and down he goes. Colin Simmons does it again. He clipped the ankles and knocked it down, a loss of 15.
7: And the big fella was in on the party as well, Griffard, but yeah, Colin Simmons just got enough of the foot.
1: Craig Way on the call for the Longhorn Audio Network. Simmons ties a school record with 5 sacks in the game, 10 total for the Longhorns today, and they win it 20-17. Kentucky got a good test from South Alabama, but the Wildcats pulled away in the second half, final score 45-21. Three more games here in the late window, one about to get underway here, scheduled for a 6 o'clock start. Alabama at home against South Carolina. Gamecocks have not beaten the Crimson Tide since 2010 and haven't won in Tuscaloosa since 2004. At 6:30, we've got a battle in Death Valley between two teams coming off of losses, LSU hosting Texas A&M. Here's Aggies head coach Mike Elko on his defense.
8: You spend so much time going against your own offense, and then every offense has a different layer and different multiplicity to it that creates stress and dilemmas. And I think, I think you see it across the country early in the years that defenses are a little bit behind. That's not meant to be an excuse, but I do think there's a little bit to that. And so we've got to catch up, and we've got to catch up quick.
1: Nightcap for the league is at 7 o'clock. Arkansas welcomes in Tulsa. Golden Hurricane are 3-0 for the first time since 2008. As for what's going on around the top 25, some stats of note. Jeremiah Smith with a huge game today in a 42-19 win for Ohio State over Illinois. Smith goes for 12 catches, 217 yards, and 4 touchdowns in the ballgame. And we did have one big upset in the ACC today. It was Wake Forest going into Louisville and shocking the Cardinals.
9: Be a 57-yarder. We'll see. 57-58 from the left hash mark. To tie it, snap, spot, kick is blocked. Wake Forest blocks the kick and scooped up at the 50-yard line, blocked with 15 seconds.

0: Seconds to go, and Wake Forest will snap it once and upset Louisville here in Louisville, Kentucky. Special teams rise up for Wake and block the field goal try. Dallas Afalava with the block, and Wake's going to get out of here with a win.
1: Stan Cotton on the call from Learfield, and some other games in progress. Iowa appears to have just scored a walk-off touchdown against Michigan. Hawkeyes 20-19, clocks showing zeros, but of course we know how some of those reviews go in Ann Arbor. Other scores in the top 25, Penn State up 17-10 against Wisconsin with 10:53 to go in the third quarter, and Central Michigan with an early lead against Miami, 3-0 still in the first quarter in that one, 3.5 to play in the first quarter in that one, and then another ranked versus ranked game that we've got coming later tonight, scheduled for a 6:30 start. Number 12, USC at home against number 20, Oregon. Big game in the Big Ten. So, guys, couple of upsets today, some big games around the league. What's got your attention from today's slate?
2: Well, I'll tell you what's got my attention is that I'm waiting on you to tell me we're going to get one more second back on the clock in Ann Arbor, because I mean, clearly Michigan's going to get one more shot at. No, I'll tell you what, we talked between segments, all of us, about how that Ole Miss-Florida game really felt like that perfect trap game, and Florida has absolutely been incredible. John Summerall has done a great job, great hire by Scott Strickland. That's a big time. Those running backs are talented. They've been good so far today. That's been a great game down in the swamp.
3: Yeah, definitely has been a great game, a fun game, and good to know that Kentucky's for real. I was wondering how they were going to, you know, perform against South Alabama. Would they have a letdown against a team that they should definitely beat? And they handled them pretty easily, 45-21. After, you know, there were some, you know, tough moments there in the first half, but Kentucky able to pull away in that one. And Texas seems like they are who we thought they were, the number one team in the country with their win over Tennessee. So some big games in the SEC. But yeah, that what's going on down there in the swamp? Pretty interesting football game down there. Texas or Georgia?
2: Georgia and Miami for me are the best two teams in the country. Okay. I know a lot of people are get on me about saying Miami. I think Miami's really talented. I think Malachi Toney's incredible. But look, I think Georgia's really good. I think Texas is still great. You go on the road in this league at Neyland Stadium in a tough environment. You face some adversity and you find a way to come out of there with a win. Do not give up the ship on Texas yet.
3: Yes, that team has been able to pull out some great big wins this season. And if they can continue to do so, then obviously they will continue to be the number one team in the country moving forward. All right, the cowbells are ringing. We're getting closer and closer to kickoff here from Davis Wade Stadium as the Mississippi State Bulldogs get set to take on the Missouri Tigers. A ranked matchup here in Starkville. It is going to be a lot of fun. Coming up on the other side of the break, we're going to talk about some other Mississippi State sports that are happening around the fall, as fall has now officially happened. We're finally getting that fall weather, and also discuss the M-Club induction that happened last night. A lot of big names and a lot of fun stories from last night, and we're going to tell you about all some of those big names that were inducted into the M-Club Hall of Fame on the other side of the break. This is Mississippi State Football from Learfield.
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0: Welcome back into the C Spire Tailgate Show. C Spire, advanced technology for how you live and for how you work. All right, if you have been following Mississippi State sports for quite some time, then you are very familiar with the class of 2026 that was inducted into the M Club Hall of Fame last night. And we had some fantastic athletes all across the board. Daniel Boyd was inducted last night. He played football at State between 1990 and 1992. One of those old school SEC linebackers that was productive and excelled not only on the football field, but also excelled academically as well. Fletcher Cox, who can forget Fletcher? Only a few years ago, one of the greatest defensive linemen in modern MSU history, who turned three college seasons into a 12-year NFL career. And yes, he also won a Super Bowl to go along with it. Jonathan Banks, one of the best defensive backs in school history, and also a Jim Thorpe Award winner. And, you know, Jonathan, I covered Jonathan when he was playing in high school, so I knew how good he was back then. He was a quarterback in high school, came to Mississippi State, and one of the best cornerbacks in the nation. And who can forget the big man in basketball, Mario Austin, from 2001 to 2003. That was my time here at Mississippi State University. When I came here in 2001, Mario Austin was the big man on campus and still is, as he was here this weekend. You know, big-time SEC basketball player who helped Mississippi State win an SEC tournament championship, and he had 1,199 career points, 570 rebounds. Also, Kasheen Sherrell Howard, women's basketball as well. You know, she played only two seasons at Mississippi State, but her production was ridiculous. She was first-team All-SEC both seasons and averaged 20.8 points a game during her time at Mississippi State. Also, Ted Milton played baseball from State from 1969 until 1972. He was on the first ever Mississippi State baseball team to reach the College World Series in 1971. He had a career batting average of .311. That goes to show you how great he was. Also, Katie Kingston with women's golf from 1982 to 1985. A dominant player who then immediately transitioned into helping the Bulldog program as a coach. And also Amy York Strickland, volleyball from 1989 until 1992. She was just a great volleyball player. She excelled academically as well for the Bulldogs. So those are your Hall of Fame induction ceremony. Those who were inducted into the Hall of Fame on last night. And one guy who may be there soon, we're seeing right now on the big screen, Kamario Taylor. And Jay, you know, some great Hall of Famers that were inducted last night. Any of them stand out to you?
1: Well, look, a lot of them stand out more than anything for what they gave to Mississippi State. We all know the accolades of Mario Austin, Fletcher Cox, Jonathan Banks, so many. Daniel Boyd, a guy that, boy, you talk about somebody at linebacker that gave everything to Mississippi State. So fun to see those people, the men and the women that were student athletes here that have gone on and had successful careers. Daniel Boyd, of course, an orthopedic surgeon now in the state of Mississippi. It's really cool to see those guys, and we get to visit with some of them around town. Out of the blue, not terribly long ago, I'm sitting at the dinner table and Fletcher Cox FaceTimes me and just says, hey, hadn't talked to you in a long time. How you been? And, you know, watching him when he's hunting and fishing and driving race cars and all that stuff. You know, you could take the boy out of Mississippi, but you can never take Mississippi out of the boy, right? And so absolutely, it's a lot of fun. And watching those men and women matriculate from the time they started as young

0: young people to where they are now. It is so satisfying and fun to watch.
1: Absolutely. And, you know, you mentioned Fletcher. I mentioned Jonathan Banks. When he was a freshman in high school, he was a player of the week for us as a quarterback, as a freshman.
0: Yeah, yeah.
1: And, you know, got to Mississippi State and was one of the best cornerbacks in the country. So congratulations to all of the M Club Hall of Fame inductees that were inducted last night. All right, we're going to go ahead and take a quick break. On the other side of the break, we're going to break down our keys to the game and get you set for the call of the game with Neil, Matt, and Jay. That's on the other side of the break. This is Mississippi State Football from Learfield.
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1: 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And I can tell you right now, folks, it is going to be a rocking atmosphere here inside Davis Wade Stadium as the Cowbells are already probably as loud as I've heard them in quite some time. All right, it is time now for our keys to the game. And Jay, take it away. A big crowd, a great atmosphere. How will Mississippi State be able to pull away a victory in this one?
2: Yeah, got to be clean on first down especially. Let the speed on the outside work from good situation. We had 14 penalties for 98 yards a week ago. Can ill afford to do that again tonight. Be clean, especially early on pre-snap stuff. Make the extra defender for Missouri make a choice. Who's going to have Taylor and who's going to have responsibility deep? When they do that, especially with the Jack defender Darius Smith out of the game, it can bode well for Mississippi State. Hold the middle of the field. Stop the run without losing the route. What I mean by that is Roberts has been great. He's got 300 yards on the ground. You have to plug the middle, but try to do it without bringing the extra defender. And then disrupt Austin Simmons' timing. Make his first answer be a difficult one. Make him check down in the progression. If you can do that, I think that's going to be really beneficial. And then my last one, make them earn the field. Don't give up a big punt return. For the fourth consecutive game, we're going to face a team that has just had a guy run for at least one punt return touchdown. Don't give them easy points. I think if you do those things, control the run game, get Fluff off to a great start, I love where we stand in the ball game.
1: Yeah, I love where we stand in the ball game. Also, and it should be a great ball game. And real quick from me, a few keys that I have. Again, we mentioned start fast. Mississippi State has to start fast. They bounced back last week from a 16-0 hole. And again, they came back and won that game. Protect Kamario Taylor. Obviously, that's one of the big things that the Bulldogs are going to have to do. Shore up that offensive line, left and right tackle. Protect your quarterback. Give Kamario time and let him operate the offense. Win the turnover battle. Now, this came up in our conversation or in Neil's conversation with Mike Kelly, but you got to win the turnover battle. You got to take care of the football, and you have to create some extra possessions if you want to win this game, and also handle the moment. We're going for a record. We're going to get the record for the Cowbells. Handle the moment. Handle being ranked. Handle a ranked matchup in your home at night. It's going to be a rocking atmosphere, and I think the Mississippi State Bulldogs are going to be able to do it. All right, so two undefeated teams, two ranked teams, a packed Davis Wade Stadium, and one big SEC football game, Mississippi and Missouri. The Bulldogs are ready. The Tigers are ready. Starkville is ready, and we are ready for the game. And that is going to do it for me for the C Spire Tailgate Show. I'm Marcus Hunter. Now stay tuned for today's pregame show, or for today's game show, the call of the game with Neil Price, Matt Wyatt, and Jay Perry coming your way from here inside Davis Wade Stadium. I'm Marcus Hunter, and this is Mississippi State Football from Learfield.
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0: This is Countdown to Kickoff. Time to find out what's happening in the SEC and around the nation. 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
1: And welcome inside the Learfield Network studios. Time to take a look at what's going on around the SEC and beyond. We'll start in the top 25. I had mentioned a little bit ago that Iowa, pending review, had scored a walk-off touchdown against Michigan. The call did stand. There was no time added back on. It was as time expired, so here's the call.
2: 17-yard line of Michigan for the win. Iowa down 5, empty backfield. Here's the snap. Brown straight back, throws to the corner of the end zone. Caught! It's caught! Touchdown, Iowa! Touchdown! Touchdown, Iowa! The game is over. The Hawks have won it.
1: Gary Dolphin on the call for Learfield as Iowa wins it 20-19. As for what's going on around the SEC, Florida continues to just run all over Ole Miss.
3: 45-28, first and goal at the 1.5. Two-back set. The triple eye. Harper will probably bounce out of it. He does to the left. Dippery, the fullback. Turn, handed off the ball. Runs left into the end zone. Touchdown, Jaden Ball. Hello, Heisman voters. Jaden Ball makes a third house call today.
1: Sean Kelly on the call from Learfield. 52-28, the final in that one. The Gators run for 302 yards and 6 touchdowns. Jaden Ball goes for 142 and 3 touchdowns. Duke Clark with 126 and a score as well. As for what else is going on around the SEC, we've got two other games in progress. Auburn up 21-15 against Vanderbilt. 4:52 to go in the fourth quarter in that one. And early first quarter in Tuscaloosa, scoreless between Alabama and South Carolina. And one other score of note in the top 25 going into the fourth quarter. Penn State has a 20-10 lead against Wisconsin. That's your look at what's going on around the SEC and beyond. We'll get you back out to Starkville next. This is Mississippi State football from Learfield.
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0: Mississippi State football.
1: Taylor gets a shotgun snap. He's got room. Runs off left side down the number 20. 15, 10, 5, touchdown. Super Camario. State says they have it, and the Bulldogs do. Bluff to the 10, to the 5, lowers his shoulder, and runs into the end zone.
2: To the bar.
1: To the bar. And this place goes crazy. Picked off by Kelly Jones. State defense has come to play.
0: On the Bulldog Sports Network, this is Mississippi State Bulldog Football, brought to you by Coca-Cola, the official beverage provider of Mississippi State Athletics, and by Huntington Bank, proud sponsor of the Mississippi State Bulldogs. Let's get more from money. Now, this is Countdown to Kickoff. Here's the voice of the Bulldogs, Neil Price.
1: So far, September has been sensational for Mississippi State and Missouri. Both teams are off to 3-0 starts. Both find themselves ranked inside the top 25. And tonight, both have an opportunity to finish the first month of the season unbeaten. A sellout crowd is expected to see the first matchup of ranked teams at Davis-Wade Stadium since 2017. It's number 23 Mississippi State and 19th ranked Missouri here in Starkville. Hi there, Hail State, with our quarterback Matt Wyatt. I'm Neil Price. We're glad to have you with us. Jay Perry will check in from the sidelines in just a bit. Matt, at the start of training camp, Jeff Lebby knew if his team could navigate a pair of early road games at Minnesota and South Carolina, it would have the chance to play in a special atmosphere for its SEC home opener. The team delivered, and so far, the fans have too.
3: Yeah, they're here. I tell you what, Neil, the last few years, regardless of results and wins and losses, the student section has just done a phenomenal job of every home game filling up that student section. Tonight, I don't know that I've seen one in recent memory where they filled it up rail to rail, you know, east to west, as early as they did. I mean, as soon as the gates opened, that thing was full. Our fan base on the east and west side slowly filling it in. Missouri has not brought a lot of people, at least according to the colors of shirts that are in that east side. They don't have a band either. So in terms of atmosphere, it's going to be a big one, one of the bigger ones we've had. Great job. Tip of the cap to Zach Selman and the administration, sort of setting this up, looking ahead, planning it, syncing it up with success with the football team. That takes a little bit of a knack for understanding your fan base and your team. So good job by the administration.
1: The students have been in here for a long time. I mean, as soon as the gates opened, they were rushing in to get their spots in the north end zone. And a lot of folks have already made their way in from the junction to take their seats. The lower part of the horseshoe here is almost completely filled. The only seats left to fill in are those in the upper decks on either side and the ones in the scoreboard club above the north end zone. But there have already been moments in here during warm-ups tonight. Camario Taylor made an appearance on the video board, and this place erupted. I think I said it to you a moment ago, Matt. The fans have been here. They're ready. Now they just need State to give them a reason to get into the game tonight.
3: Yeah, and I was telling you earlier, I hope part of that is winning the coin toss. Either that or they win it and defer and give us the ball first. We want the ball first. Everybody wants to see that offense out on the field and maybe get that early lead, because that's part of it. The inverse of that is true for Missouri, right, Neil? They're on the road in this big, loud atmosphere, hyped atmosphere. Missouri wants to score first, right? Take the air out a little bit, keep the crowd out of it, slow the game down. So that early part of the game, like you said, you got a whole stadium full of people, a sellout, waiting to pop, waiting to tip over and just kind of pour out your emotion. The job of Missouri is to try to keep that from happening. So the early part of the game, really a chess match.
1: Mississippi State's offense enters tonight number one in the SEC in total offense, number two in the FBS through three games this season. It's going to face a Missouri defense that ranks in the top five of nearly every statistical category in the SEC. What's the biggest problem Mizzou's defense presents for this State offense tonight?
3: I think they're good on the edge rushers. They, have a couple

0: Of starters, we were talking about number 10, number 11, who big, long, 11 in particular at defensive end, who's long and very athletic for a guy his size. And on the inside, Neil, defensive tackles, you know, shade nose guard three technique, 90, 95, those two guys are huge body guys in the middle. So they present a challenge on the defensive front because, you know, they want to keep you from having success running the ball. We have been a very balanced offense, and all the talk is about the big throws. We've been a very good rushing offense. Missouri wants to take that away, and they've got personnel that if we don't play well up front, we'll have a hard time, right? They're good up front. So that's the big thing there. I think physically up front, line of scrimmage, they're a real SEC team. We'll have our hands full tonight.
1: And the run game is such a vital piece of this one to determining who wins tonight, because the running backs on both sides, Fluff Bothwell for Mississippi State, Jamal Roberts from Mizzou, they can take a lot of pressure off their respective quarterbacks if they can get the ground game cranked up.
0: No question about it. And we talked about that earlier. You know, this is a Missouri program that really came to life last year with this rushing identity. Now, a couple different linemen, a different running back, Ahmad Hardy is not healthy yet, but that's sort of been their identity. So far this year, a little more balanced because of who their quarterback is in Austin Simmons. But make no mistake about it, they still want to crank their car, start their engine, get their drives going by running the ball first. So that presents a challenge for our defensive front.
1: It is Mississippi State and Missouri. The Bulldogs come in ranked number 23 in the AP poll. Mizzou ranked number 19. It's going to be a sellout crowd. State trying to break the cowbell ringing world record tonight. They're going to do it by several thousand. That's a spoiler alert. But already those bells are out. They are loud and people are fired up for the biggest game in this stadium this season. Jay will take you to midfield for the coin toss in just a bit. But up next, I'll visit with Jeff Levy about a huge, huge conference home opener. Inside 20 minutes to kick here on Countdown to Kickoff. Don't go anywhere. This is Mississippi State football from Learfield.
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0: This is Countdown to Kickoff. Now it's time to get head coach Jeff Levy's thoughts on today's game. Alongside Coach Levy, here's the voice of the Bulldogs, Neil Price.
1: Here's Coach. Three. Take the field in front of a full house tonight here at Davis-Wade Stadium for its SEC home opener against Missouri. And your team's earned this opportunity based on the way it's played in the first 3 weeks of the season. How excited have your guys been knowing that they're back home now for a while and they get to walk out here in front of a big crowd tonight?
2: Yeah, they're excited about this home crowd tonight. Obviously, as we've been gone for the last 2 weeks, we've talked a ton about getting back home, being 3-0 and having the ability to go do what we love doing at Davis-Wade tonight.
1: So Missouri's not going to make it easy for you to do that because they're off to a 3-0 start as well. As you've watched them on the video this week, what's the biggest challenge Mizzou presents?
2: Yeah, it's all three phases. They've got an elite returner that's found ways to get in the end zone. Them offensively, they have. They've ran the ball with consistency. The QB's playing at a really high level, creating a ton of completions and success for them in the throw game. And then for them defensively, they have. They've done a great job with their edges. They've applied pressure to the quarterback, and they've limited explosive plays. So all three phases for us are going to have great challenge in them. But our guys are ready to roll.
1: I know that it's hard to compare year over year now with the way that personnel change in college football, but Mizzou's got some guys back that created some havoc in the pass rush in State's backfield last year. Your offensive line this season, how much better equipped do you feel like you are with this group to handle those kinds of challenges? And you have handled them in the last 2 weeks.
2: Yeah, I think we're in a much better place. And, you know, we've got to continue to get better. We've got to clean up the penalty piece of it tonight. Excited about our guys being able to go out and play cleaner from a fundamental standpoint to give us a chance to, man, stay ahead of the chains and play the way we need to. But got great confidence in our group up front to be able to go do what we need to do.
1: You mentioned the penalty piece. Both of these teams have struggled with that, especially along the offensive front. Someone right now is saying it's as simple as saying in practice, tell them don't do that anymore. But there's a little more to it, I'm sure. So this week, how have you worked on cleaning up the offensive line play and hopefully limiting the flags tonight?
2: It is the constant stress of fundamentally playing cleaner. Our hands, our feet, our eyes all give you a chance to play the game the way we need to play it. And so that's been a huge thing for us. It's always been that. We did not play that way on Saturday for a few snaps, and that's something that we're looking forward to cleaning up tonight.
1: How important is the run game to determining who wins this game tonight?
2: Yeah, it's huge. Both lines of scrimmage, being able to go create consistency in the run game for us, and then finding ways to limit the run game for them will be a huge piece of it tonight.
1: So in these first three games of the year, how have Fluff Bothwell and State's offensive line worked together to be productive running the football?
2: Yeah, I think we have. We've gotten exactly what we've needed out of the run game. We're always going to want more, but for Fluff continuing to hit his stride, having another big night tonight, taking great care of the football is where it starts. Having that plus two mentality on every single finish, and then us being able to dent the inside of their defensive line will give us the confidence we need and being able to go run it the way we need to.
1: They want to run the ball too. And when you look at where State's defensive line is, you've lost a couple of guys because of injuries already, but do you still feel good about where you are personnel and depth-wise going up against a running game like Mizzou's?
2: Yeah, obviously losing Bam really does. It hurts. Bam Bam was playing really, really well for us. His physicality inside was showing up in a great way. I do like where we're at with our guys that are going to go play this evening. Going to need that rotation to play really, really well.
1: When you look at where State's defense has turned corners this year, stopping the run's been a big piece of that. Why has this group been so much better this year in that area, or why have they improved maybe from a year ago?
2: Yeah, I think we are. We're striking and shedding blocks in a better way. As we do that, we're going to need to continue to tackle really well. Tackling tonight will be huge. Our one-on-ones, getting guys on the ground, and limiting the chunk plays in the run game will be a big part of it.
1: Always comes down to turnovers, it feels like, in these SEC games because the margins are so small. And you and I talked about Mizzou's ability to play complementary football, take turnovers, turn them into points. How important is it for Camario and your offense to make sure they don't hand the ball to the Tigers?
2: Yeah, it's always going to start with the ball. It's all about the ball. We've got to have 100% ball security this evening will be a huge part of it. And defensively, we got to go get it out.
1: They have been a team that has started slow in their last two games. They've had a hard time getting first quarter points. With the exception of South Carolina, your offense has been exceptional at stringing drives together early in games and getting off to these quick starts. How much would that help?

0: help you tonight to get this big crowd into the game?
1: Huge point of emphasis. There's no question about it. Us being able to go score on that opening drive, get a stop, and again, get our fan base into this game will be really important.
0: You have an opportunity to try and start 4-0 to finish off a perfect September. You have a quarterback who's talked about embracing pressure, saying that it does one of two things. It bursts pipes or it makes diamonds, and he's ready to show people that he can shine. How exciting is this for your team in a pressure moment to go out here and prove, hey, it's not been a fluke so far. We're here, and we're here for the long term.
1: Yeah, for our guys to tonight's about going 1-0 and getting to 4-0, and that is it. Our guys understand that. There's been great urgency in how we've done what we've done this week, and a ton of excitement for tonight.
0: Good luck.
1: Appreciate it. Hail State.
0: That's Jeff Levy. It's State and Mizzou tonight. Kickoff is coming up next. This is Mississippi State football from Learfield.
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1: When Coach Jeff Levy looked at Mississippi State's September schedule, he saw an opportunity for something special. The Bulldogs' third-year head coach knew that if his team could find a way to win its first three games of the season, it could set the

0: for a potentially massive SEC home opener at the end of the month. Well, here we are. State is 3-0, ranked 23rd nationally, and set to take the field in front of a sold-out crowd ready to set a cowbell-ringing world record. Standing in the Bulldogs' way, number 19, Missouri. The Tigers are physical and battle-tested, and they've leaned on their defense to come from behind in back-to-back games to reach their 3-0 start. It's a battle of SEC unbeaten on the last Saturday of September in Stark, Vegas. It's State and Missouri here at Davis Wade Stadium, and if you don't believe that State fans are fired up about this team, the atmosphere that we have taken part in here leading up to this game, Matt, has been as good as any I can remember in 10 years of doing this.
1: Yeah, and I came here tonight to expecting to see a laser show with the arms of these two quarterbacks, and that remains to be seen. But we also had some lasers in here. I think we got a laser show going on early. New lights, new feel, having a whiteout so you can really get a good visual picture of just how full the stadium is. And the noise level, I've got some family that are over on the other side of the stadium over there, and she texted me, my sister-in-law, and said that her Apple Watch, keeps alerting her to a super loud environment. Says she's in a loud environment. I thought, no duh. Tell us something we don't know, because, yeah, it's ready to tip, you know, so you got to manage it as a football team, but you also have to use it to your advantage as the home team.
0: It's impressive up here, and we are between the upper deck and lower bowl on the west side of this stadium. Jay Perry has just made his way out of the tunnel. He's down on the state sideline. Jay, give me some perspective to what it sounds and feels like on Scott Field ahead of this game.
2: Fellas, we've talked about it several times leading up to the game and even on the pregame, and you and Matt have talked about it. We've been waiting on this environment for a mighty long time. The good news is, so far, with still about 4 minutes left before kick, that environment is being delivered by these fans. It is loud. I think we broke the cowbell record about 2 hours before kick. It is electric down here, guys.
0: If you're curious how they were counting that, by the way, everyone who walked into the stadium tonight, there were volunteers outside in green t-shirts. They were counting bells as everyone entered the stadium. Again, capacity here is just shy of 62,000. State's going to have at least 61,000 cowbells in here tonight. The previous record, somewhere that Mississippi State also holds, by the way, somewhere in the high 5,000s. They're going to shatter the record tonight. And the cowbells come alive as down to our left, making their way through the human corridor formed by the famous Maroon Band, come the Bulldogs for a primetime SEC showdown. Tonight's game is presented by Mississippi State's Bagley College of Engineering. The Bagley College of Engineering is one of the best schools for engineering in the country, with many degrees to choose from. 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State in white from head to toe tonight in the whiteout theme. The interlocking MSU and maroon on either side of the helmet. Maroon piping down the side of the football pants. Maroon letters and numbers for State. Mizzou in black from head to toe tonight. White letters and numbers. Gold trim down the football pants and the oval Tiger Head logo on either side of the war bonnet. Down to midfield, Jays with State's captains for the coin toss.
2: Walking out with the captains tonight, Jason Jenkins, Will Whitson, and Anthony Evans III, three big-time players expected to play big-time roles tonight. Captains greeting one another the last time. They'll be cordial. James Carter is our referee. Let's listen in.
3: Mississippi State, you're the home team. Missouri, you're the visiting team. You'll call the toss. This is the coin. The SEC logo is heads. The team's is tails. What's your call?
4: Tails.
3: Tails is the call. It is heads. You win the toss.
2: Well, you know, when we win the toss, that means one thing and one thing only, fellas. Jeff Levy and this offense will be out first, guys.
0: And that, it's a reason for this crowd to get excited, because this offense, as you and I touched on a moment ago, the best offense in the SEC with regard to total offense through three games, second in the FBS. Why has this

0: the offense been so good through three games?
1: Well, part of it is how you've started games outside of last week. Really fast starts. The other thing, too, Neil, is you're very balanced. You've put so much pressure on, you know, the defenses that you played. You're not one-dimensional in any stretch. So you've been able to run the ball with Fluff Bothwell. Obviously, Kamario Taylor, though, is the biggest reason for that. He executes the offense. He can make throws into windows that not everybody can. And he's so accurate on the what we would call easy throws. He's so accurate and quick. Guys like Anthony Evans catch the ball easily. They don't have to work for it, and they make more yards after the catch. So that's why we've been good. And you're going to want to start fast, especially after last week's slow start.
2: I'm glad you bring up that duo, Kamario Taylor and Anthony Evans. A couple weeks ago, Anthony was asked about the confidence that he has in State's young quarterback. He said, if he just puts it in our area, it's our job to go catch it. And Ant's been pretty good at it, leads the league in receptions through three games.
1: Yeah, and you know, that's right. Anytime that he's put the ball in their area, they go after it. Like, you know, you just you're really well coached and really well prepared to this point of the year. And so that's the thing, is managing the, if it's butterflies, if it's anxiety, whatever that is, managing it at the early part of the game and getting off to a fast start, because with this crowd where it is, you really have a chance to take momentum early, and you could get it early and not let it go. The crowd's ready to tip over.
2: Bruno Royce will kick right to left for Mizzou. Former Missouri Tiger Marquise Johnson deep for Mississippi State along with Xavier Gayton. Smoke hanging in the air from the pyrotechnics. Shot off during pregame. Few fans still filing in the east upper deck across the way, but it is a full house here tonight as Royce runs up to the ball. Right footer strikes it, and away we go. Bruno Royce gets all of this one, sends it through the end zone down to our left for a touchback. And here comes Kamario Taylor to lead this Mississippi State offense. Matt, he got off to a slow start last week at South Carolina, but Jeff Levy said after he got past that, he wasn't just solid, he was lights out.
1: He really was. And, man, what a sign for a young quarterback, the way he played when you were down 16-0 to go on a 41 to whatever run that was. Part of starting fast is just being in sync, reading zone coverage, knowing if we're in or out with throws, outside shoulder, inside throw, shoulder, and running the ball well to begin on this first drive.
2: First and 10 State from its own 25. They'll operate in the shotgun with Fluff Bothwell, the running back right of Taylor, in the gun. Play action. Quick throw complete to Sanfrisco McGee. Left flat across the 30, and he's knocked out of bounds at the 34-yard line by Sione Lalea. It's a pickup of 9 yards. Second down and one for State, going quickly. Three receivers in a triangle along the numbers left side. McGee, the single receiver right. Taylor takes the pass back, fakes a handoff. He'll keep around right end, crosses the 35, slides down at the 36 after he picks up a bank first down. So a 2-yard gain. They've actually given Taylor the 38, so make it a 4-yard gain. And State has its first down of the game. No score with 14:24 left first quarter. Handoff Bothwell on first down, trying to stretch right side, and Bothwell is going to be dropped at the 36-yard line by Nicholas Rodriguez, one of the linebackers for Mizzou. They actually did spot the ball at the 36, so no gain. Second down and 10. Bluff Bothwell with back-to-back 100-yard games coming into tonight. He'll be a big part of this game for State's offense. On second down and 10, Taylor takes the snap, play action. He's hit in the backfield, and he is sacked. Drop back at the 32-yard line. Dayden Hopkins starting tonight in place of the injured Darius Smith. Part of that good pass rush from Mizzou. And Matt, this is not where State wants to be. Third and long against this Mizzou defense because of all those talented rushers.
1: Yeah, it may get a penalty here. Too many men on the field.
2: Taylor gets the snap, and the play is immediately blown dead.
1: Now, I don't know if Missouri used a timeout. Jeff Levy is angry because the defense... Yeah. All right. Missouri used a timeout because they couldn't get their men off the field before Kamario snapped the ball. They were going to get a penalty here. So they burned that first timeout. Jeff Levy is angry because on a previous play on the tackle, the defender from Missouri took the ball away from Kamario and then wouldn't give it to the official or to Kamario. That should be, he's arguing, I'm sure, a delay of game on the defense. And he's alerting the official to that right now.

0: 13:35 to play in the first quarter. No score. State has the ball for the first time tonight. Opening possession of the game, but a sack by this Mizzou defense. It's first tonight as the Bulldogs behind the chains looking at third down and 13 coming out of this timeout. I talked to Jeff Levy on Thursday about where ideally he would like to be against this Mizzou pass rush. He said third and five or less is what's ideal because here, Matt, they can pin their ears back. The run really isn't a threat in third and long.
1: The good news is you got some receivers that if they make one misstep, you can run by them and maybe get a big throw down the field. But you have to protect the ball here to start the game also deep in your own end. Camario's got to be smart with it, not take too many chances.
0: Empty backfield here with Fluff Bothwell, the running back, the widest of two receivers right. Now he motions into the backfield with Taylor. Taylor gets the snap, three-man rush, throws. Sam West, the tight end, drops it at the 35. There is a penalty marker late. Taylor took a shot on the release. I think it's going to be against State, though.
2: Holding. Offense, number 58. That penalty is declined. Fourth down.
0: It's Miles McVay likely trying to hold off that rush. Again, they rushed only three that time and got pressure. Penalties were a problem for State's offensive line at South Carolina last week.
1: I was watching Miles on that play, and the end gave him a really strong spin move. Miles had a hard time in one-on-one pass protection on that first series.
0: Well, here's Demarion Folks, who's taken one back for a touchdown this year. Ethan Pulliam punts it away for State. Folks waves for a fair catch. Backpedaling makes it near the Mizzou 20-yard line.
1: Good punt.
0: Mark him down at the 20. First punt of the night for Pulliam. Goes for 47 without a return, and Mizzou has the ball for the first time in a scoreless game with 13:22 to play in this first quarter. Now, Matt, they want to play at a different tempo than Mississippi State. They'd like to control the timing in this game if they could.
1: Yeah, and they want to control the line of scrimmage some, too. You know, they're not going to be in a lot of straight drop back with a five-man protection like we are on our offensive side.
0: Jamal Roberts is the running back with Austin Simmons in the shotgun, and Roberts gets the handoff on the first play for the Tigers tonight. Straight ahead up to the 24-yard line. A four-yard pickup for a guy who was a huge retention in the offseason for Mizzou. DJ Reed tackles him for Mississippi State. Second down, six for the Tigers. Ball in between the hashes at the Mizzou 24. Mizzou going right to left here in the first quarter.
1: Under center, how about that?
0: Simmons takes the under center snap. Rolling out left, play fake, throwing for the tight end, and it's incomplete. Brent Northleet left flat, couldn't reel it in. Covered by Amari Williams, the SEC defensive lineman of the week. And that'll bring up third and six for the Tigers.
1: Yeah, that was a really good job there by Williams to not get pulled into the backfield on the run fake. Do your job. You're in coverage if the tight end releases. You cover him and don't give up that throw. Force a third down early here.
0: They struggled on third down against Troy last week, going just 2 for 11 in the game. Early opportunity for State's defense to get off the field. Third down and six for the Tigers. A shotgun backfield now. Simmons claps his hands and gets a snap. A four-man rush. Throws left flat and a diving grab made at the 35-yard line by Sean Terry, the slot receiver. Falls down at the 35 but moves the sticks. An 11-yard pickup and a first down for Missouri.
1: Yeah, their protection held up. And there you see the arm strength. That's a really strong throw from near the left hash to the right side of the field. About a 95-mile-an-hour fastball from Simmons right there.
0: Simmons in the pistol now. He has a tight end and two receivers to his left. Hands, Roberts, dancing, makes one man miss, not the second. A short pickup, just two. Wrapped up at the 37 by Jalen Smith, leading tackler on the State team. That's his 23rd stop of the year. He's in the top 10 in the SEC in that department.
1: Yeah, just State had five at the line of scrimmage right there. So, you know, four on the front and then a linebacker. Pretty good job of winning some one-on-ones and not getting blocked out of the way. Just a one-yard game.
0: Yeah, just one to the 36, so second and nine for Mizzou. Simmons, a long count in the shotgun. He'll bring a slot receiver in motion, fake a handoff to him, throw over the middle, reeled in by Donovan Olumide at the midfield stripe, takes it to the State 45 and wrapped up outside the right hashes at the Bulldog 43-yard line by Marcus Williams. It's a pickup of 22 yards and Mizzou's second first down on the drive.
1: Both of those throws for first down.